0: before the scheduled test time.
1: The 16-year-old boy has been charged with murdering his mother and allegedly seriously injuring his younger sister. Police found the woman dead at a Bentley home in Perth southeast before locating the 12-year-old nearby. The boy faces Perth Children's Court today. And Rebel Wilson will learn today whether she defamed fellow actor Charlotte McInnes during a bitter battle over the film The Deb. A federal court judge in Sydney will hand down the ruling, with Wilson denying claims her social media posts damaged McInnes' reputation.
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1: A mixed night at the judiciary for the West Tigers. Latu Fainu will miss three games after failing to overturn a dangerous contact charge, while Adam Dewey is free to face the Raiders on Saturday after earning a downgrade. Meanwhile, Aaron Woods thinks the Rabbitohs could miss finals footy again this year. They are seventh on the ladder, but will be without several key players in the coming weeks.
3: They've got Talis Duncan's out for probably nearly a month with a hamstring. Fofoita didn't get his downgrade with his charge, so he's got 2 weeks on the sideline.
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6: Partly cloudy today in Townsville with a top of 27. Blue skies and sunshine tomorrow, chasing a top of 27. And listener knows what Aussie ears want to hear, the best radio and audio curated just for you.

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1: 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Be North Queensland's hero. 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

0: 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It's Townsville's Triple M.
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0: All right. I'm going to try and give you a hint here today. Don't be a monkey. You've been waiting all your life. You silly pretender. Okay? There you go. There's your hint. And they're the three songs you need to identify. 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
0: From Mount Louisa is here. Mate, it's hard. It's 5 seconds in total, this grab. Right. I'm gonna play it to you again, okay? You listening?
4: Yeah, mate, yep.
0: Okay. Can you name all three Foo Fighter songs?
4: Monkey Wrench. Yeah. My Life. Pretender.
0: You've done it, mate. Foo Fighters tickets.
4: Oh, you're a legend, buddy. Awesome.
0: Well done, mate. I should have asked at the start, what are you doing? Just another day on the tools, is it?
4: Mate, trying to anyway.
0: Yeah, mate, well, if anything's worth smoko, having a break and calling the radio station, it's Foo Fighters tickets, mate. Well done.
4: Thanks so much, buddy. Appreciate it.
0: Good on you. CK and Kate will have another double pass tomorrow. 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
1: Okay, when we play three songs back to back to back, 133353, not any songs today. We're after UB40's Red Red Wine into Evanescence, Bring Me to Life. Into Something So Strong by Crowded House. All right, they are the cash tracks, and there's $10,000 on the line. And Marie got in the draw yesterday in North Queensland.
4: Oh, look, my kids desperately need new devices. They're all broken and chipped and stuff like that. And look, my car needs a service. Just lots of little things that have been put on the back burner.
1: Relate, mate. I got kids. Little vultures, aren't they, Marie? 133353. Lock it in, speed dial for Triple M's 10K triple play. Oh, a couple of divas on the way. Madonna on the way, and then the biggest diva of them all, Elton John, next at Triple M.
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0: I see in local sporting news, Jake Clifford named back in the halves for the Cowboys clash against the Broncos on Saturday. 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
24: Good morning, it's Emily Williams here. The CFM EU inquiry's been extended until December 2027. The state government's announced an extra $95 million in funding a year on from the beginning of the probe into the Queensland branch of the construction union. Defence Force personnel have been testing their combat survival skills in the Tully jungle. Crews from a number of countries joined the ADF in a training course run by RAF base Townsville, where they had practiced surviving and avoiding capture in harsh tropical conditions. Central Queensland University is now paying more than $1.3 million in unpaid wages dating back as far as 2012. The uni reported the issue to the Fair Work Commission after finding the error in 2023. CQ Uni has 11 campuses across Australia, including here in Townsville. And Queensland's favourite dogs are making an appearance in Townsville. Bluey and Bingo will headline a free family day at Anderson Gardens next month.
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0: Good morning, I'm Matthew Layton. A teenage boy will face court today charged with murdering his mother and allegedly trying to kill his sister. The woman was found dead inside a home in Perth Southeast, while the 12-year-old girl was located nearby with serious injuries. Two emergency warning systems will run side by side through the coming bushfire, flood and cyclone season. Emergency Management Minister Christy McBain says Monday's National AusAlert test will check the technology can handle alerts at scale.
1: The national test also provides an opportunity for Australians to familiarise themselves with AusAlert before alerts are sent during local or national disasters, including natural hazards such as bushfires, floods or cyclones, or other security threats.
0: The opposition leader wants Labor to block any return by reported ISIS recruit Tariq Kamla. Angus Taylor says the government should use every lever available. And Foreign Minister Penny Wong has pressed her Chinese counterpart over its nuclear-capable missile test across the Pacific.
2: Did you know that diabetes is Australia's fastest-growing chronic condition? Over 300 Australians are diagnosed with the condition every day. Search Diabetes Australia to find out more.
0: Tigers young gun Latu Fainu has copped a three-game ban, while Adam Dewey is free to play after his charge was downgraded. David Fifita will miss two matches. Meanwhile, footy reporter David Riccio tells us Latrell Mitchell is seeing a neurologist over complex nerve damage.
3: They just can't give a definitive timeline on when he'll be back, which indicates that it could be season-ending.
0: And LIV Golf has been dealt another hit to its long-term future, losing a key feeder pathway. The Asian Tour has instead joined forces with the European and PGA Tours.
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24: Partly cloudy today in Townsville with a top of 27. Blue skies and sunshine tomorrow, chasing a top of 27. And listener knows what Aussie ears want to hear, the best radio and audio curated just for you.
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25: Three songs, $10,000. That's what it's all about at Triple M. And these are the three songs you're listening out for me to play back to back to back. Starting with UB40. Ooh. Had a few big nights on that stuff before. Red, Red One. Evanescence is song two. Song three is Something So Strong by Crowded House. Alright. 133353 when we play them back to back to back, like Marie from yesterday and Michael from Monday. You'll be on that shortlist for $10,000 cash at Townsville's 102.3 Triple M.

you're playing along at home, you'd know. That's one down, two to go. Triple M's 10K triple play. And to celebrate, I'm going to wheel the baby grand in here. And I'll start playing the ebony and ivory. A one, a two, a one, two, three. There you go. Still got it. Townsville's 102.3 Triple M, giving you 10,000 reasons to listen right across your workday.

0: 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You'd be right. That's track three for Triple M's 10K Triple Play.
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0: Every single day when we play them back to back to back, the phones go into meltdown. We'll pick up the first caller through right now. Triple M, who we got?
2: The one.
0: Oh, mate, you're going to have to spell that out for me.
2: Z-A-W-A-I.
0: I bet your name was always called out last in the roll call.
2: Yeah, probably, mate. That's why I'm using my middle name, James.
0: So, we'll go with that. Jimmy's called us on 133353. Mate, you were hot to trot. Well done, first caller through. You're on the shortlist for $10,000.
2: That sounds good, mate. That sounds good.
0: Mate, it's a nice little cash injection. Where would the 10 G's go if you win it?
2: Oh, mate, if me wife finds out, she'll know where.
0: The old ball and chain, mate. The Minister for War and Finance.
2: That's it, mate. That's it.
0: Good on you. Hey, mate, you were quick as a flash this morning. You're in the draw for $10,000. Thanks for listening to Triple M, mate.
2: Oh, thanks, Triple M, mate, eh?
0: Good on you. Another name on the shortlist and three new tracks revealed by CK and Kate tomorrow morning after 8:30. 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
0: While communities battled one of the region's toughest disasters, Quentin and Sandy launched Lifting the Outback. 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

0: Triple M. It's Cliffo for your Wednesday. And just after 10 a.m, we played Cold Chisel. Cheap Wine. And I mentioned my penchant for the cheap wine, the passion pop, the two-buck chuck, back in my teenage years. And Bronwyn at Railway Estate, you want to comment on the price point, mate?
1: Call that two-buck chuck passion pop.
0: Yeah, we did. And we used to call it two-buck chuck.
1: Well, guess what? I can do better.
0: What?
1: 99 cents.
0: You're not going to believe it. I've actually just looked it up at Dan Murphy's now. $7.50 a bottle.
1: You are so classy. Well,
0: thank you, Bronwyn. Who would have thought in this economy passion popflation would be a thing? Michael Jackson on the way. Sinead O'Connor in 4.5 minutes on Triple M.
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0: He used to act very aggressive when he performed this song live and in the film clip. Like, you want to be starting something? Did he talk like this? And he wasn't so intimidating, Michael Jackson. A Triple M.
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0: What was the name of Mickey Mouse's dog? If you know, call me now, 133353. That is pub quiz question one. If you get question two and three right, I'm going to give you $50 to spend over the bar on food, all right? Come on. Let's class it up a bit around here. Free pub grub at either the Bowley Barn, Riverview Tavern, Bushy Beach Tavern, or Hotel Stewart. I hear they're doing the renos at the Bushy Beach Tavern as well, too. They've done Hotel Stewart, Riverview, and Bowley. So about time, Bushy Beach. Beautiful venue out there. Like, couldn't get much closer to the waterfront. 133353 if you want pub grub there or at any of the Lily White Hotel pubs. Just got to answer the first question. What is the name of Mickey Mouse's dog? Then the following two. It's your Wednesday pub trivia at Townsville's 102.3. Triple M.
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12: Afternoon, it's Emily Williams here. The Attorney General's putting more cash into the CFMEU inquiry to see it continue until the end of next year. Deb Franklington says they've already heard evidence of misogyny, corruption and close contact with the former government. $95 million is being put into the probe. Defence personnel from around the world have been testing their combat survival skills in the Tully jungle. RAF based Townsville has delivered a training course where Air Force, Army and Navy personnel were joined by crews from Malaysia, Pakistan, Sweden and France. Hundreds of bike riders are preparing to set off for the annual Townsville to Cairns bike ride. The first leg gets underway tomorrow morning with riders expected to reach Ingham before an overnight stop. And in sport, Cowboys player Jake Clifford is back in the halves for this weekend's Queensland Derby against Brisbane. The 5'8" will partner co-captain Tom Dearden, who returns for his second clash post-injury. And no surprises here, Saturday's clash in Townsville is a sellout.
14: Triple M National News.
19: Hello there, I'm Matthew Layton. A 16-year-old boy is facing murder and attempted unlawful killing charges after his mother died and sister was seriously injured at a Bentley home in Perth Southeast. Investigators are examining two separate fire scenes in Southeast Queensland after three people were found dead in Logan and on the Sunshine Coast. People using hidden phones to stay safe from domestic violence are being urged to prepare for Monday's AusAlert test. The nationwide alarm may reveal those devices, so they should be switched off or put into flight mode for at least 24 hours. And a powerful union has sparked another national flag debate, declaring the Union Jack an outdated symbol of oppression. The AMWU wants Labor delegates meeting in Adelaide to back its removal. Housing Minister Claire O'Neill has played it down on Seven.
20: It's not something that I've had a moment to think about. I'm focused on the housing issues that are affecting millions of people around our country, and our government is thinking about the things that are affecting the daily lives of Australians.
21: Clean clothes, a warm shower, a conversation. 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
19: South Sydney's finals hopes have copped another hit. David Fifita is out for two games, while Latrell Mitchell could miss the season and Cameron Murray and Talis Duncan face weeks on the sidelines. Eels great Nathan Hindmarsh says it's shaping as a brutal month.
22: When you lose Cam Murray for up to 4 weeks, that's going to hurt, and you've got to play the Storm, who've got Hughes back,
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22: which they'll say they'll be better. Sharkies are in form. Eels, you don't know what you're going to get.
19: And the Sydney Sixers have locked in proven winner Matthew Mott as BBL coach.
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26: Mostly fine for the rest of today in Townsville. Tonight down to 14 and tomorrow fine with a high of 27. And your music sorted with a curated playlist for every mood. 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
0: Four from Birdell's here. Mate, question one just before the news there. What is the name of Mickey Mouse's dog?
31: His name's Pluto.
0: His name's Pluto! Question number two. Oh, this is a question close to my heart. Which country is famous for pizza originating there?
31: Italy.
0: Italy! Yeah, thank God for the Italians. Thank God for deep dish pizza. Question number three. This is for the freebie, the free pub grub, thanks to the Lilywhite Hotel Group. Who was the first man to walk on the moon?
31: Neil Armstrong.
32: It's one small step for man, one giant leap for
0: me. Yeah, well done, mate. Free pub grub all yours, mate. Enjoy it.
31: Pleasure. Thanks, Clipper. Thanks, Triple M.
0: Good on you, mate. We'll give away another free pub feed tomorrow afternoon, just after midday at Townsville's 102.3. Triple M, back into your good times and greatest hits. The Lemonheads on the way. Disco Angels, the Bangles, and Fleetwood Mac right now. Triple M.

0: Show me a Monday that's not manic. The Bengals at Townsville's 102.3 Triple M. Got Cowboys v Broncos tickets to give away the Savo after one. And turns out our Cohen Hess from the Cowboys, bit of a Billy Joel fan.
1: Well, actually, to be fair, I did actually try. I used to play the piano when I was a young boy.
0: Did you?
1: And then, obviously, have done nothing since. And I bought, like, electronic keyboard and did try and learn it again.
0: Yeah, right.
1: My partner's pretty talented, but she didn't want to teach me.
0: Look, you know Billy Joel,
1: that's
0: mate.
1: That's rambling. Yeah, I'll take Billy Joel.
0: Maybe stick to the footy over the piano. Hesse will play Billy Joel. Straight after the guy who was spotted at the World Cup with a white substance falling out of his nose. He's posted a video making light of it, as he does. Love this guy, Robbie Williams. Good times and greatest hits at Triple M.

0: What I would have given to see this guy's residency at Madison Square Garden. It's recently wrapped up, however, they've kept his piano in a glass case out the front of the garden. Billy Joel. At Townsville's 102.3, Triple M.
1: Triple M's 10K.
0: And James was as quick as a flash this morning, just after 11, after we played UB40 into Evanescence into Crowded House. He was on the phone on 133353, but unfortunately, if he wins the 10K, he doesn't get to choose how it's spent.
2: Oh, mate, if my wife finds out, she'll know where.
0: The old ball and chain, mate, the Minister for War and Finance.
2: That's it, mate.
0: Thanks for listening to Triple M, mate.
2: Oh, thanks, Triple M, mate, eh?
0: Hard relate, Jimmy. I got one of those too. CK and Kate will release the next three songs that could get you that massive step closer to $10,000 tomorrow morning. Just after 8:30 at Townsville's Triple M.
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0: And what a summer it was. Bryan Adams, Good Times and Greatest Hits at Triple M. Bonnie Tyler coming up after one. It was a week and a half ago we heard the news that she's passed away. Very sick in the end, in hospital in Portugal for 2 months, in a coma at times. What a powerhouse vocal she always delivered, though, huh? Traveling Wilburys coming up as well, and Emily leading first with local news. And I was genuinely glad to hear that a lifeline has been thrown to Veteran Center Oasis. They will remain open. Emily with the details as to why next at Triple M. BKMK Breakfast
1: 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Mate, it's your first year up here in North Queensland. I can see on socials that you've been doing a little bit of fishing with Helam Lukey and Tommy Chester. 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
14: Hello, it's Emily Williams here. A last-minute rescue package for a major veteran service in Townsville. The Oasis faced closure after federal funding was withdrawn late last year, but will now receive support from the state government and RSL to keep its doors open. Premier David Crisafulli says the facility was built for veterans and must remain dedicated to supporting them and their families. James Cook University is welcoming feedback from staff and students over proposed changes to its veterinary diagnostic lab. It comes after a petition opposing the closure attracted nearly 2,500 signatures. A spokesperson says the proposed changes would help ensure the service remains sustainable and financially responsible. However, they're still committed to delivering a fully accredited veterinary science program into the future. And the CFMEU's inquiry has been extended until December 2027. The state government's announced an extra $95 million in funding a year on from the beginning of the probe.
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16: Hello there, I'm Matthew Layton. Three lives have been lost in two fires, with authorities now examining what sparked them. A woman and man died in a house blaze at Kingston in Queensland, while another man was found dead after a shed fire on the Sunshine Coast. A 16-year-old boy is due in court today, accused over a deadly family tragedy. His mother was found dead at their Bentley home in Perth Southeast, while his 12-year-old sister escaped with serious injuries. The teenager's been charged with murder and attempting to unlawfully kill. A notorious ISIS recruit from Australia is reportedly alive, despite long being presumed dead. Tariq Kumla has been found in an Iraqi prison, prompting opposition leader Angus Taylor to demand he never comes home.
17: The government should say that today. They should say he's not coming back to this country, and we're going to pull out all stops to prevent him from coming back to the country.
16: And the US has wrapped up an 11th straight night of strikes on Iran, targeting military sites linked to threats against shipping in the Strait of Hormuz.
18: Research shows that regularly eating ultra-processed foods can increase your risk of developing type 2 diabetes by 53%. Search Diabetes Australia for more about the nation's fastest-growing chronic condition.
16: Broncos star Pat Carrigan has been asked whether he intends to be a one-club player. His current contract has him locked in at Brisbane until 2028.
19: I'm really comfortable where I am at the moment. I've never come off contract with the club, and if that's to be, they'll keep continuing to be. If it's to not, it's to not. But one thing I know is, you know, I love this club and I love playing with these boys, and you know, one thing's for sure is every time I pull on a Broncos jersey, you'll get the best out of it.
16: The Broncos play the Cowboys this weekend, coming off the back of their two-point win over the Panthers.
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22: Mostly fine for the rest of today in Townsville. Tonight down to 14 and tomorrow fine with a high of 27. 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
0: 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Nice to see the other Cliffo, the fake Cliffo. I'm the original because I'm older. Jake Clifford, his back name for the halves for the Cowboys taking on the Broncos Saturday night. It's a 7:35 kickoff. You'll hear every second of the action with the Cowboys call team. And I got a double pass to give away before 1:30, as well as good times and greatest hits from Lewis Capaldi, Bonnie Tyler, and the Travelling Wilburys now. A Triple M.

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0: Bunty at Townsville's 102.3 Triple M, home of Elliot Lovejoy and the Cowboys core team. 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
1: Rotten Cowboys!
0: Yes, indeedy. Nadine is in Idalia. Nadine, how you going, mate?
2: I'm good, Cliffo. How are you?
0: Good, mate. So tell me, do you support the Cowboys or do you support the Broncos?
2: Absolutely Cowboys all the way.
0: Okay, you can never be too sure here. You know, there's a lot of locals who were here, you know, more than, what, 25, 30 years ago before the Cowboys. So you still do find the odd Broncos supporter in North Queensland.
2: Yes, you do.
0: But hey, look, your Cowboys through and through, so, mate, I'm going to give you a double pass. 7:35 kickoff on Saturday night. You're going to be there, mate?
2: Thanks, Cliffo.
0: Good on you. Another double pass on the line tomorrow at Townsville's 102.3 Triple M.
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0: James, who's in the draw for 10 grand with Triple M's 10K triple play, even if he doesn't get to decide where it's spent.
1: Oh, mate, if my wife finds out, she'll know where.
0: The old ball and chain, mate, the Minister for War and Finance.
1: That's it, mate, that's it.
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1: Oh, thanks, Triple M, mate, eh?
0: Good on you, Jimmy. And CK and Kate revealing your next three cash tracks tomorrow morning after 8:30 at Triple M.
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0: incredible back in the day. Just don't ask him to play at an AFL grand final. Be hard for him to play anywhere these days. Meatloaf at Townsville's Triple M. My name's Cliffo Lewin-Judge with the early drive home next. I'll see you tomorrow.
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25: Afternoon, it's Emily Williams here. Former Townsville Mayor Troy Thompson could be eyeing a return to local politics. Mr. Thompson hasn't ruled out contesting the vacant Division 1 councillor position following the resignation of Paul Jacob. He says if elected, he'd cap his income at $100,000 a year and donate the remaining $43,000 to local charities and community organisations. It's been revealed state government advertising cost taxpayers almost $50 million last financial year. $5 million of that went went towards a statewide campaign on what Chris Afoli is delivering for Queensland, boasting about the number of frontline health workers and spending on local infrastructure. Parliamentary budget estimates also show $9 million was put towards a road safety campaign after our road death toll reached a 16-year high. And hundreds of bike riders are preparing to set off for the annual Townsville to Cairns bike ride. The first leg gets underway tomorrow morning, with riders expected to reach Ingham.
24: Triple M National News.
0: Good afternoon, I'm Matthew Layton. A husband who survived a deadly house fire says the pain of losing his wife is unbearable. The fire destroyed the family home at Kingston, south of Brisbane, killing the 62-year-old woman and a 73-year-old family friend. Ari made it out with his children and housemate, but says he wishes he had stayed with her.
2: The one thing I never said about my wife that I should have said first, I loved her, and I love her still, and I failed her. I should have gone back. I knew it was death. I should have gone back anyway.
0: A teenage boy will front court today, accused of killing his mother and seriously injuring his sister. The alleged attack happened at the family's home in Perth's southeast yesterday morning. The 35-year-old woman died at the scene, while the 12-year-old girl remains in Perth Children's Hospital. And Origin Energy shares have slipped 2.5%. as the company investigates a possible customer data breach.
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0: Parramatta coach Jason Riles is excited for Jerome Luai's arrival at the club next year. While the signing has been criticised as a sugar hit, given the playmaker will only be with the Eels for one season before moving to PNG, but Riles is confident Luai will be a positive influence.
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5: Mostly fine for the rest of today in Townsville. Tonight, down to 14, and tomorrow, fine with a high of 27. 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
1: Does anyone want to hear from Winston Churchill on this Winston Churchill Wednesday?
2: I'd love to hear from Winnie.
3: At any rate, that is what we're going to try to do.
4: You haven't changed Winnie up for a while.
1: Oh, we change him every now and then, but that's the OG.
2: That's OG Winnie.
4: I think that's being a bit lazy with the buttons.
1: Oh, well.
4: Button man.
2: What about you straight into him? We just got here.
1: Yeah.
4: Well, we've actually been here for a while.
2: Yeah, I understand that.
4: Come on, just give us another.
3: At any rate, that is what we're going to try to do.
1: You wanted another of the same one, right?
4: No.
1: That's what you meant?
2: That's exactly what you meant.
4: No, I didn't, boys.
1: Hey. Well, now I'm not going to change it for a long time.
2: Yeah, you know, he's got oppositional defiance disorder,
4: Luke. I'll go to Cody and tell her.
2: He doesn't care. He's a rebel. Remember, he sculled Fireball on air.
1: Yeah, but allegedly.
2: Allegedly. Ooh. It was apple juice, but still, he did the act of sculling Fireball, which I think is pretty rebellious enough.
4: It's crazy, man.
2: It's pretty nuts enough.
4: Anyway, so how are you guys?
2: No, I'm really well, Lulu.
4: LP?
1: No, Lulu, I'm really well.
2: What about you, Lulu?
4: All good.
2: I was like, I've won her.
4: Hook, line, and sinker.
2: I've won her over.
4: I'm fishing, and you're the marlin.
1: Oh, you're the marlin, mate.
2: Can you not look over your microphone with your head down, winking and gyrating your hips as you say, I'm fishing.
4: You're the big
2: and you're
4: tuna.
2: The marlin.
4: You're the big kingfish.
2: The mahi-mahi. Eh?
4: Hey, little flounder.
2: Sorry. Hey, let me tell you something for nothing. Our world is completely rattled, mate.
4: Not at the start of the show, Jack.
2: Nah. Trust me, it's rattled.
4: Nah,
2: I got skill. Nah, it's rattled.
1: Okay.
2: The world of icks and blokes doing a certain thing. Icks. Remove the D.
1: Okay. Lou and Judge.
2: It's coming on Triple M.

0: Every weekday, 2 till 4 on Triple M, it is Lou and Judge.
1: Yeah, Lolo.
2: Oh, the world of X is rattled, isn't it, mate?
1: Completely rattled. I find the world of X, I understand some of them. A lot of them, I'm just like, God, people are just picky.
2: You can't breathe now without being an ick.
1: Yeah, it's like, oh, his breaths were short and too sharp, and it really gave me the ick. Poor bloke's got tingling in his arm, he's having a heart attack. You know what I mean?
2: Yeah, you can't be sick anymore. He got the flu. Ick.
1: Like, did you hear? Yeah, he was a bit crook. Mm, ick.
0: Yeah.
1: Well, mate.
2: I kind of understand the man flu being an ick.
1: What do you
2: mean? You're laying on the couch for so long, you're like, help me. Get up.
1: So men can't get sick.
2: Yeah, pretty much. I agree with that one.
0: Okay. JJ! Is a massive
1: issue. All right, good to know. This is a new one. I reckon it's incredibly divisive. Single women reveal the strange new dating deal breaker. It's a heavy no from me is literally the tagline. A heavy no. Emphasis on the heavy, which to me is insane. A growing number of single women say men who have roommates are becoming a dating deal breaker.
0: Just roommates.
1: Just having roommates.
2: Okay, tell me more.
1: It's less about the roommate, they reckon, itself, and more about what it represents. So they reckon that the women that they interviewed said for potential partners, particularly those in their 30s or older, that it's an ick if they don't live independently. They see living alone as a sign of financial stability, maturity, independence, being ready for a serious relationship. If you've got roommates, not so much.
2: Can I just say, like, especially say Sydney, so expensive to have your own place.
1: Yeah, that's what I mean.
2: I understand the part where it's like you seem a bit more mature living on your own because, you know, you're doing things on your own and stuff, but you can still have housemates and, like, go out for dinner or whatever. It wouldn't be a deal breaker for me, but it would be, what's the word? Circumstantial.
1: Well, that's right. They reckon in your 30s and older, it's a real ick. And I had roommates in my 30s.
2: Yeah. I found that kind of different, though, because it was your brother-in-law.
1: Who cares? Still a roommate.
2: Yeah,
1: it was because rent's so punchy, it's like, that's life.
0: I feel like this is more when they're saying, like, a group of, like, four or five guys living together.
1: Well, friends of the show, Jack and Faust,
0: being
1: Spot Unemployed Boys, they've been going through this lately where they've had to give up their share house.
2: They kept it.
1: Did they end up keeping it?
2: Yeah, they did.
1: Good on them.
2: I think they were just like, nah, we can't let the dream go.
1: Fight the power.
2: Mm. Well, you'd probably love to live with a group of lads again.
1: Are you joking?
2: Sit there with...
1: Best years of my life.
2: Sit there playing your Game Boys.
1: What is this, 1993?
2: Yeah, probably.
1: We
2: upgraded. How old you are.
1: PlayStation. Listen, it is such fun living. Mm. You know, you're with your best mates. You're just like, oh, God, it's freedom.
2: I couldn't live with anyone ever again, apart from Lockie, my partner.
1: You couldn't?
2: Nah.
1: Really?
2: I don't think anyone could live with me.
1: That's more what I was digging at. That's where I was.
2: I used to have a massive ick, but now I've done a full 180 or a 360. I'm unsure of the term, but we're going to roll with it, Jack.
1: What was the massive ick?
2: Remember, I used to hate thongs. Now I wear them. But do you know what
1: I still hate? Isn't it?
2: I hate jeans and thongs.
1: Mm. Jongs.
2: Yeah, I hate jongs.
1: What's wrong with that?
2: I just don't like them. I'm allowed to have something I don't like.
1: Can I back jeans and thongs? Say if you're at Yamba, on the coast somewhere, and you're going to the pub, and it's the weather is inclement. You don't know what it's going to do. Maybe they've got a dress code for pants. You chuck on the jeans, chuck on some thongs, so you're still free on the bottom. Jeans,
2: well, if
1: t-shirt.
2: There's a dress code for jeans, there's obviously going to be no thongs allowed.
1: You don't know that.
2: Well, I do. I've been to the Yamba pub.
1: I'm not just saying Yamba specifically. I'm saying any coastal town.
2: We tried to get into the, where was it that I wasn't allowed thongs? The casino.
1: Yeah, but you had your pants down as well. They need full undies at the casino. You know that.
0: Yeah, we might get back to icks a little bit later, but we're talking more roommates at the moment, aren't we?
1: Yeah, we are.
0: Maybe 1-333-53, give us a call, whether you have roommates or not.
1: Mm.
0: And just based on talking to you. Yeah.
1: Yeah, we're going to guess. We're going to do some guessing game. Just call us 1-333-53.
0: Whether you have roommates.
1: If you've got roommates.
0: Or not.
2: Roommates.
0: I'm Lou and Judge. Triple M.
1: We're guessing. We're guessing.

0: It's Lou and Josh from Triple M and Men. Give us a call on 133353 because we're talking icks, and the latest trending ick, apparently, is men who have roommates.
1: Can't win.
2: You can.
1: So give us a bell.
2: Shut up.
1: 133353. Ick queen. Can't win.
2: Thongs and jeans.
1: If you've got roommates or if you don't.
0: Yeah, if you're just a man.
1: Just a man. And we're going to determine whether you're the icky kind.
2: Yeah, if you have roommates or not.
1: Yeah.
0: Just based on your vibe.
1: Yeah. It'll be good. Call us now.
0: 133353. It's Lou and Josh.

0: It's Lou and Judge on Triple M. Our number is 133353. You can call us anytime. But what are we doing right now?
1: We want to know, do you have roommates?
2: Because do you have four? Do you have zero? Huh?
1: I will come over there and kick your chair out from underneath you.
2: Okay. Sorry, I'll let you explain.
1: So a woman has said that, I can't even look at you. It's an ick if men have roommates. So we want to try and guess if you have roommates.
2: It's basically like we're just unpacking you.
0: Yeah.
2: In a sense.
1: But we're doing it together.
2: Forever.
1: No.
2: Let's start with Tom.
1: With Tom.
2: Tom, how you going?
3: Good yourself?
2: Good, mate. That's a youthful voice.
1: How old are you, Tom?
2: It's youthful.
3: I'm 22.
2: Of course you are, Tom. Mm. You're a fountain of youth at the moment. Mm. What are your hobbies, mate? What do you like doing?
3: Play a bit of footy down at the basin and beautiful. Just plumb away.
2: Plumb away. Are you a social fella?
3: Yeah, you say that, yeah.
1: Okay. Do you like to, do you clean the dishes or do you dry them?
3: Do a bit of both when they need to be done, you know what I mean?
2: Interesting.
1: Okay.
2: Interesting. Yeah, mate, you enjoy tidying up and that around the house. You keep a pretty clean house.
3: Oh, of course, mate, got to keep it clean.
2: That's because you're living by yourself.
3: You wish.
2: You wish.
1: Why would you jump in with that, Jack?
2: I just
1: he clearly has housemates.
2: I just thought it was a dummy. I thought it was a dummy one.
1: No.
2: Because when he said he does both the drying and the washing, I'm like, well, maybe that's a solo liver.
1: It's not 101 for dummies on not a housemate.
2: Hold on.
1: He's happy with it.
2: One of your best.
1: Jono, the big J.
4: Hey, how you going, guys?
2: Good, Jono. How are you?
4: I'm fantastic.
2: What do you do, Jono?
4: I'm actually on the disability support pension.
2: Gotcha. Okay, so Jono. You're home a fair bit?
4: Yeah.
2: Okay, right, okay.
1: Well, if you're home a fair bit.
2: Okay.
1: Do you need a little bit of help around the house, Jono?
4: Yes, I do.
2: From time to time. Okay. What's your favourite meal?
4: Spaghetti bowls.
2: Spag bowls. Mm-hmm.
0: Good meal.
1: Spag bowl, often good to put in the fridge for leftovers or to share with people, Jono. Mm.
2: It's a very sharey meal, isn't it, Lou? Hold on, Jono.
4: Yeah?
2: What's your favourite telly show? What do you like to watch?
4: At the moment, I like the comedies, like Have You Been Paying Attention?
2: Oh, yeah, sharing a laugh with someone.
1: Jono.
4: Comedies?
2: Yeah, you like to share a laugh with someone, don't you?
4: Maybe.
2: Okay.
1: You got housemates, John?
2: Sorry. You don't ask
1: I'm questions. Saying that it's like a rhetorical, now, like, or? You've got housemates, John.
0: You reckon yes.
1: But I said, I think you do.
2: You've got housemates.
4: Do you want the answer?
0: Yes.
1: Yeah, we think you do.
4: Yes, I live with another guy.
1: Yeah.
4: I do have one housemate.
1: And you love spag bowl together, Jono.
2: Hey, guess what? Not an ick.
0: No.
2: Not an ick.
1: Not an ick.
2: Okay. Ben. Hey, Ben. Listen up here, Ben.
5: I am.
2: You live regional.
5: Yeah?
2: I know.
1: Oh, you're a Bendigo boy.
5: No.
2: Okay.
0: No. Bendigo.
1: You're a Mildura.
2: You on the
1: boy.
2: Land, Ben, or just a regional area?
5: No, just a regional area, okay. About 2,000 k's north of Lou's guess.
2: Okay.
1: Bendigo, yeah, okay, so I was close. Beautiful. Okay.
0: 2,000 k's
1: beautiful.
0: North.
1: And you like to go to the pub with a few mates every now and then, Ben?
5: Yeah, but I like a drink at home, probably more. It's cheaper.
2: I couldn't agree more.
1: Oh, I've just got a gut feeling, Jack.
2: Of what?
1: He lives on his own.
2: It's a solo unit.
1: Yeah, you're a solo unit, Ben.
5: I live with my partner, yes.
0: Okay, so that's, it's not a roommate per se. We'll give it you.
1: Was that counted on your...
2: Yeah.
1: Okay, so we'll take that as a win.
0: Well done.
1: Perfect.
0: Well done.
2: You're 3 from 3.
1: Yes!
0: On Triple M, I reckon let's get back to X though. 133353. Controversial X.
2: Yeah, we'd love to hear
1: yes.
2: that.
1: Yes.
0: You know, like what are those ones that...
2: What are the ones
0: you're not proud
2: maybe,
0: of, but they exist?
2: Yeah, you shouldn't have, but you got them. I mean, they're uncontrollable, of course.
0: We'll get to that shortly. Lou and Jarch on Triple M.
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0: And give us a call on 133353. We want your controversial icks, don't we?
2: Yeah, we do, because there's a study where women found that men with roommates is an ick for some reason. God knows you can't win these days.
1: Mainly over 30.
2: Yeah.
1: But which, then there was a few more others. And I said, I don't like jeans and thongs.
2: Yeah, it's pretty ageist. So we thought, give us yours, the ones that you shouldn't have.
1: Controversial icks.
2: Yeah, the ones you shouldn't have, but you do have. You can't help it.
0: Yeah.
2: Like mine's when someone wears a brown tracksuit, twirls their hair, holds a pink phone case.
1: And is super cute. And oh, my God, it's me.
2: And super cute. Yeah, it's an ick of mine.
1: Give us a call.
2: Wonderful, great.
0: Lou and Judge.

0: It's Lou and Judge on Triple M. 133353 is the number where you want your controversial icks.
1: Yeah, that's exactly right. I reckon I've worn Lou out, mate. She's over me. We've been spending too much time together today.
2: You're on my last bloody button. Like if I was wearing a top that was going to burst, you'd be my last. But oh, don't.
1: Nice.
2: Adam, we're talking controversial ex. Tell us.
3: Hey, guys. Yeah, mine is when someone jumps into a pool and holds their nose.
2: Oh, hot. It's so hot.
3: But like, come on, guys. Grow up.
2: But Adam,
1: what if you get water up your nose?
2: Exactly.
3: You blow out as you jump in.
1: Yeah, that's
2: true. Sometimes it doesn't work like that, Adam. I do a fair amount of bombs in the pool, and I know.
1: If that's what you call bombs, you're in real trouble.
2: So move along from Adam, thanks.
1: Adam, I don't
2: like the input, but no.
1: You've upset her. Thanks, Adam Cooper, mate. Controversial icks.
4: Oh, mine is when you see, like, a girl's hairbrush and it's just full of hair.
1: Oh.
2: Are these all targeted at me or
1: interesting.
2: Something?
1: Interesting.
2: The girls put through everyone that I do.
1: Have you got filthy hairbrushes?
2: I get rid of them, the hair, quite often, but I think
1: How often?
2: Like once every 2 or 3 weeks.
1: Oh, not often
2: but
1: enough,
2: I'm definitely molting. So, okay, cool. That's a nick for you, not a nick for me. So okay. Jog on. Who we got
1: Lou?
2: Next?
1: We got two for Lou. We got Chris and Riley. Talk to us, team.
5: Hi, guys. How are you?
2: Hello.
1: Good. How are you going?
5: Good, thank you. I'm just here with my daughter, Riley. She's got a ick that particularly upsets her.
1: Okay, Riley.
2: What is it, Riley?
1: Talk to us.
6: It's when people eat Kit Kats wrong.
2: Oh.
1: and Riley.
2: Yeah, she's not wrong.
1: Riley, I love it. Now, what's the wrong way to eat it?
6: You have to break it off. You can't just have a big bite of it. That's sometimes the main part of normal food.
1: That is so true, Riley. It's sickening.
2: Yeah.
1: It's four bars, is it? Yeah, it used to be five. Mm. Have a break.
6: Yeah.
1: You know, you are dead right.
5: You've got to play by the rules that govern the code.
2: Yep.
1: The chocolate code.
2: It's a great
1: code.
2: One, Riley. The only one I've agreed with so far.
1: It's the best one we had, Riley. Very well done. Very well done.
2: Sophie.
1: Talk to us. Controversial eggs.
7: Hello, senoritas.
2: Hello,
1: my sweet, sweet senorita. How are you?
7: Good. How are you?
1: Very well, thank you.
2: You're very clever, aren't you?
7: That's good. Flexing in the gym mirror. Mm.
2: Josh does that.
7: When, boys put up their shorts and want to look at their
0: Judge does wear very short shorts.
2: I don't like those ones either, Sophie. And they pull them up and flex the mask.
1: So if you think for 1 second I've got the pins to be pulling up my shorts and flexing my legs, you're crazy.
7: You're in those jeggings yesterday or the other day. Yeah, I know that you don't have them, so sozdol.
1: Yeah. Did it do things to yourself? Happy with it?
7: No.
2: He's missing that peach.
1: main part.
2: Peach has gone missing. Reward.
7: Yes.
2: $10,000.
7: Non-existent.
1: Okay, this is becoming incredibly hurtful.
2: Yeah, you're a loser, Jeff.
1: Thanks, Soph. We'll move
2: Love
1: on.
2: Love you, Soph.
1: Move on, I think.
2: Sam,
1: talk to us. Controversial leaks.
8: Hey, guys.
1: How you going?
8: So this kind of, good, mate, good. This ties in with the housemate scenario a little bit, but we go on a date and you find out they're still living with their ex-partner.
2: Who still lives with their ex? Unless that's, I guess, you're co-parenting, right?
8: So far in my dating history, I've been on 3 dates where they're still living with their ex.
1: What?
8: And I get told, no, we're just housemates now.
1: What?
8: So, yeah.
1: They're putting the mate in housemate.
0: Yeah.
2: Yeah, I got it, Jack.
1: It's a sex joke.
2: You don't need to do that.
1: Putting your index finger out.
2: Yeah, I can do that gesture. I think I picked up what you're putting down.
1: Because mating is another word for consensual coitus.
8: Correct.
1: With fornication.
0: We get it.
1: So housemates.
2: Yeah.
1: They mate.
2: Got it. Thanks, Sam.
0: Thanks, Sam. Lou and Judge on Triple M.
1: Do you know what I mean?
0: Sorry about him, Sam.
1: I have explained this.
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0: It is Lou and Josh and Triple M for your Winnie Churchill Wednesday. We're doing this.
1: Ladies and gentlemen, this is Can I Get Your Number?
0: Dick, can I get your number?
2: Beautifully done. This is our fun new game. We've revamped it a little bit.
3: Yeah, we have, because it was a teething process last week, wasn't it?
2: Okay, this is the gist of the game, kids.
3: Head it, Daddy.
2: We've both written a number on a page.
3: Oh, I haven't written mine
2: well,
3: down.
2: Well, gee whiz, Dal, then write it down. It's the staple part of the game.
0: Now, it's a number between 1 and 50? Is that what we're going with?
2: 50, my sweet, sweet angel.
3: I don't remember what I did last time, but I'll
2: You did 19. She's going for it again, I can tell.
0: Well,
2: I don't know. So basically, we've got to ask each other questions to work out what the number the other person wrote.
3: Yeah.
2: So I'm going to go first.
3: Just asking me straight off the bat.
2: I'm just asking you questions straight off the bat.
3: Okay, let me just remember.
2: Until
0: the buzzer goes off, then you've got to give your answer.
2: Then I've got to, give me the answer of what I think your number is.
3: Okay.
0: And whoever gets closest to the other person's number once you've both played
2: wins.
3: And I won last week, so we're 1-0.
2: That's correct.
0: Okay. Yep. Begin asking questions.
2: Do direct flights exist for this amount of time?
3: No.
2: Interesting.
0: Ooh.
2: Could you finish this many slices of pizza?
3: No.
2: Would you put this many teaspoons of sugar in your coffee?
3: No.
2: Don't act.
3: No.
2: You're doing the acting things, aren't you? I can tell.
3: So act a lot.
2: Would this many toddlers beat you in a fight?
3: Yes.
2: Interesting.
0: Mm.
2: 3. Would you invite this many people to your birthday?
3: Can you give me a type, like, watch birthday?
2: No.
3: No.
0: Oh, here we go.
2: If this was a percentage in your phone battery, would you start looking for a charger?
3: No.
0: What's the number, Josh?
2: It's 46.
0: What is it, Lou?
3: Not bad, mate. 44.
0: Oh. Okay. So you're 2 off.
3: Yeah.
0: Okay,
2: that's going to be tough.
3: I've already lost, mate.
0: Okay.
3: I'm calling it.
2: Okay.
0: So start asking questions, Lou.
3: Okay.
0: Now.
3: Is this enough money to ruin your day if you lost it?
2: No.
3: All right. Okay. Could you fit this many marshmallows in your mouth?
2: No.
3: No? Okay. Have you lived in this many houses?
2: Not a chance.
3: Ooh, okay. Could you hold your breath for this amount of seconds?
2: Yes.
3: Could you finish this many sausages at a barbecue?
2: Nah. No.
3: Oh, now I'm lost. Could this many people fit in a lift?
2: It depends on the lift. Traditional lift, no.
3: Can you have this many children?
2: Good.
0: Oh, here we go.
3: Can humans... Oh, no. Can you legally drive if you're this number of years old?
2: Yeah, you can.
0: Okay, what's the number?
3: 17.
0: What's the answer?
2: It's 44.
3: Wait. Wait, how did I get that so wrong? You know what? I think I completely forgot what questions you asked me.
2: Can I tell you why? I did some throw-off acting. Like, no.
0: Oh. Yeah.
3: So then I think I wasn't even listening to what you were saying.
2: We both had
0: the same number.
3: Get out of my head, you little scoundrel.
2: So you were 20-something off. I was 2 off. So we're 1
0: so
2: all.
0: So Josh wins. Well, yeah, it's 1 all in the overall scoreboard.
3: I said...
2: What did you say?
3: Oh, you did throw me, you cheeky devil.
0: I'm a judge. When you said, Hold on.
2: Yeah.
3: When you said, could you fit this many marshmallows in your mouth? You go, no.
0: Yeah.
3: Devil.
0: True. We're talking polarizing foods next on Lou and Judge.
2: Foods.
4: Yep. Certified chaos merchants. Triple M's Lou and Judge for your early drive home.
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18: Afternoon, it's Emily Williams here. A major veteran service in Townsville has secured a last-minute rescue package. The Oasis faced closure after federal funding was withdrawn last year, but will now receive support from the state government and RSL to keep its doors open. Former Townsville Mayor Troy Thompson could be eyeing a return to local politics. Mr. Thompson hasn't ruled out contesting the vacant Division 1 councillor position following the resignation of Paul Jacob. He says if elected, he'd cap his income at $100,000 a year and donate the remaining $43,000 to local charities and community organisations. Hundreds of bike riders are preparing to set off for the annual Townsville to Cairns bike ride. The first leg gets underway tomorrow morning, with riders expected to pedal all the way to Ingham before an overnight stop. And in sport, Cowboys player Jake Clifford is back in the halves for this weekend's sold-out Queensland Derby against the Broncos. Jackson Purdue returns to the centre.
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20: In breaking news, Rebel Wilson has been sensationally cleared of defamation in the federal court a case brought forward by the co-star of a film she directed. Charlotte McInnes accused a Hollywood star of claiming in social media posts that she walked back an account of sexual harassment in a bid to get more acting jobs. A judge ruling McInnes failed to establish that the matter caused or was likely to cause serious harm and will have to pay legal costs. A teenage boy is set to face the children's court charged with murdering his mother and attempting to kill his younger sister in a stabbing in Perth. Police attended a home in the southeast yesterday where they found a 35-year-old dead. A 12-year-old girl remains in hospital. Opposition leader Angus Taylor wants the federal government to step in and stop notorious ISIS fighter Tariq Cumley from attempting to come back to Australia.
21: They can ensure that this person does not get a passport. They can use temporary exclusion orders.
20: The Perth-born doctor has been found alive in an Iraqi jail despite being presumed dead 9 years ago.
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20: Paddy Carrigan would jump at the chance to become the next Broncos captain once current skipper Adam Reynolds retires at the end of the season.
23: Yeah, obviously I've stepped in for Ren before and it would be a huge honour, but like I've said before, one thing's for certain for me is whoever Madge and the staff appoint, I'm all guns blazing behind them.
20: The Bronx come up against the Cowboys in the 4X Queensland Derby this weekend. Michael Maguire's side need to win all of their remaining 7 games to be a shot of securing a spot in the finals.
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15: Mostly fine for the rest of today in Townsville. Tonight down to 14 and tomorrow fine with a high of 27. 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

0: judge. Yeah, Winnie Churchill Wednesday continues, of course. And happy birthday, Steve Carell. We forgot to mention that.
1: Oh, happy birthday, Steve. How old is he turning? Oh, it's jinx.
0: I don't know, but he looks good for his age.
2: He looks great.
0: Yeah.
1: I said on the podcast that he would definitely be someone up in heaven. Remember?
0: Sorry?
1: Remember when I said if there was anyone to go to heaven, it would be him?
0: Yeah, it was morbid because it's like he's got a long life left.
1: No, I know, but like he's such a sweet guy.
2: Right. So you were saying, because the way that you described it, it was like no one's made it to heaven ever. And if there would be someone, so just Steve Carell up in the clouds by himself, just, well.
1: How much fun up here.
2: That's how you describe it.
1: No, not
2: You're
1: what
2: just
1: I mean.
2: Saying he's such a sweetheart, yeah. He's making it. If there's one bloke that'll make it, it's the Carell.
1: 100%. It's SC.
2: SC. Yeah. SC and JC chilling up in the sea clouds. Hey, give us a thought.
1: Wonder who decided to invent washing machines. I probably thought, I'm sick and tired of this hand washing, hey?
2: Yeah, I think maybe, what, Industrial Revolution sort of stuff?
1: Yeah, like a landline and then going, hey, how can we move with this, guys? How can we move around with this? How can I get in my vehicle and move around? How can I walk and talk?
0: Oh, I'm confused.
2: I nearly
1: yeah, I told you, I've had a week.
2: You're throwing me thoughts
1: and I do karaoke today, bloody characters. My brain's pooped. And I got to do You vs. Lou. More thinking.
2: Oh, whoever's playing You vs. Lou, you're in for an absolute morale.
0: Yeah, that's not happening just yet, though.
2: No, it isn't.
1: No.
2: It isn't. What we do want to talk about is very rattling. Yeah, very rattling. It's about foods, the world, and other things.
1: I am hungry. Any snacks?
2: Get us some snacks. Now, Cody, snacks.
1: Snack time.
2: It's not good enough, Luke. We always talk about
1: Junkie Cheese
0: Lou and Judge on Triple M.

0: Blue and Jarch for your Wednesday early drive home on Triple M.
1: That's exactly right. Hey, great to be here.
2: We're so happy. I don't have a sheet, guys.
0: Look.
2: trying to pad because none of us had sheets. Thanks, Coach.
0: Great job at padding. Hey, really good job at padding.
1: Nailed
0: saying,
1: the padding.
0: I don't have a sheet.
1: Some of the greatest padding I've ever seen. Oh. I don't have a sheet.
0: Just sort of talk to each other. Like, isn't that what you guys are good at doing?
2: We're so open and honest here. Like, I wasn't just going to pad. I'm just like,
1: so we weren't padding.
0: You just said we were trying to pad. No. Lou, go on.
2: All right. So we've got 30 most polarizing foods in the world. Often criticised for their bold flavours, strange textures or pungent aromas, these are the most controversial foods that divide people around the world.
1: Number one, Lou's cooking.
2: Probably.
1: Correct.
2: No, probably. It's some days good, some days shit.
1: Sometimes but maybe good, sometimes maybe shit.
2: Should be better for being Italian.
1: Correct.
2: Yeah. Eggs. I agree on that. I don't like hard, I don't like yolk, so I always order hard-boiled eggs.
1: You're going to be yolking, don't you? Eggs rule. Eggs rule. Next.
2: Excellent.
1: Next. Next.
2: Blue cheese, sheep's cheese. I get that. Blue cheese, very, very overpowering.
1: It's gross.
2: Sheep's cheese, mm-mm. Wait. Yeah. Nah.
1: You're your own little lawyer.
2: Liver. Who's eating? I'm not eating liver.
1: Liver is pate.
2: Oh, I love liver.
1: You love liver, don't you?
2: Good.
1: It is good. It is good. I don't mind it. I've never bought it, but if it's there somewhere, you know, where they've got it on the board.
2: It would be on a charcuterie board anywhere you are in the East, babe.
1: Oh, sweetie.
2: Where's that quince paste?
1: I love quince paste.
2: Same. I'm going to feed Joe one. You'd love it.
1: True.
2: Yeah.
1: Okay.
2: Oysters. I love oysters.
1: Rank. It's like a big golly.
2: Oh, so good.
1: I've hocked up gollies that are like oysters,
2: nah,
1: you know.
2: It's so good. Put that lemon on it. Get home and...
1: Not for me, sis. Not for me.
2: Black licorice. I love black licorice.
1: Rank.
2: Mm. Okay, Brussels sprouts.
1: Rank.
2: I love Brussels sprouts.
1: What's wrong with you?
0: You guys are very, like, opposite. Whenever Jarch likes something, Lou doesn't like it.
2: Black olives, love.
1: Don't mind them.
2: Capers, love.
1: What's a caper? Is a caper?
2: What's your caper?
1: That's what I mean. That's how I use caper. Like, what's your caper? Like,
2: it goes on.
1: It's a little green thing.
2: You'd often have it on a bagel, cream cheese,
1: I don't think I like them. No, I don't.
2: I think you would.
1: Okay, I don't think I do.
2: Mushrooms. I love mushrooms.
1: Like mushies.
0: Ooh, yuck.
1: You don't like mushies?
0: Yeah, I don't
2: I
0: like
2: love
0: those.
2: Mushies.
1: Okay.
2: Mayonnaise? Who doesn't like mayonnaise?
1: Mayo rules.
0: Yeah, mayo rules.
1: I'm pissed off about that. That's not controversial.
2: Caviar? I don't know if I've ever had, like, proper caviar.
1: I have.
2: You do a caviar bump.
1: Literally. I was at... in bloody wherever I was, and my friend's sister was working there, and she goes, you want a caviar bump? I said, righto. And to be honest with you, it was just salt.
2: Yeah.
1: I don't know what's going on with caviar and why it's become so fancy. Maybe it's hard to procure. I don't know. But nothing special.
2: Mm. This one's odd. White chocolate.
1: Yuck. What?
2: I wouldn't go out of my way for it, but yum.
0: It's the best one.
2: Any chocolate.
1: Nah.
2: Oh, no, it's
1: not. It's not the best one.
0: Well,
1: you idiot. This is why they're controversial.
2: Oh, it's crazy, man. that's about it.
0: Makes you think, doesn't it?
1: What else is there? One more.
0: One more, Lou.
1: Come on.
2: Sardines.
0: Yeah. Give us a call on 133353. Speaking of controversy. You versus Lou, always controversial.
1: She is cooked. If you ever are going to win, it's today.
2: It's today.
0: True. Or she could be the best she's ever been.
2: You never know.
0: Lou and Jarch.

0: It is Lou and Jarch on Triple M, and it's just about our favourite game. $100 to spend at Red Rooster is the prize. $10 whole roast chickens Monday to Wednesday only at Red Rooster. Australia's favourite roast.
1: I'm back.
2: You feeling good?
1: You know, I love chicken.
2: Yeah, it's a
1: deadly
2: prize.
1: You know, I'm the chippy hound.
2: It's such a good prize.
1: I'll be taking you down, Ian.
2: Oh, shivers. Mum's coming in.
3: I can't wait.
2: She's coming with a bit of heat.
3: I had Red Rooster for lunch.
2: Oh,
1: ooh. Great plug, Ian. He's done it for us. Didn't even need to do it.
2: This is fate.
1: He's brilliant.
2: Ian, mate, general knowledge, talk to us. How do you generally go?
3: Look, not great, let's be honest. I'm just going to be straightforward.
2: I like it. But you know what you've got a bit of go about you, which really helps in your
1: first load.
2: Bit of ticker.
1: Yeah, like a brand new Mercedes ready to come out of the store.
3: And I think the chicken's driving me, let's be honest.
2: The chicken is
0: driving you. That wasn't a sponsored read from Lou there for Mercedes.
2: Okay.
1: Well, it can be, though.
0: It can prove.
2: If you're interested. Mate, the way it's going to work, I'm going to read the questions first to answer. Gets the point. No need to buzz in. Ian, are you ready?
3: I am ready.
2: Chippy Hound, you ready?
1: Yes.
2: Yum, yum. In that case, you versus Lou begins in 3, 2, 1. Now, where is the Cascade Brewery located?
3: Tasmania.
2: Correct. What is the anagram for the eyes?
1: What? It
2: means you mixed up the letters.
1: Silent.
2: No, it's two words. The eyes.
1: See them.
2: The eyes.
1: Let them. Be them.
2: They see. That was very close, though.
1: Be them.
2: Nico Hines is the captain of which NRL team?
1: Cronulla Sharks.
2: That is
3: Sharks.
2: You said Cronulla. It's Cronulla.
1: Oh, do not.
2: Giving it to Ian.
0: Wow.
2: Who plays Dorothy in The Wizard of Oz?
1: Juliet.
2: Juliet.
0: Judy Garland.
2: What colour are the Smurfs?
1: Green, blue. Oh,
0: I think Ian got it.
2: What animal?
0: Green.
2: What? That was a good one. What animal is on the Levi's logo?
1: An elephant.
3: Horse.
2: Peter. The wreckage of which airline has been discovered after 74 years?
1: Spirit.
3: Conscious.
2: Nah.
0: No.
1: Qatar.
3: In New Zealand, I'd
2: it's Pan Am. Pan Am.
3: Yeah, okay.
2: Which racer holds the record for the most Grand Prix wins?
1: Michael Schumacher.
0: Nah.
1: Daniel Ricciardo.
0: Nah.
1: Oscar Pistorius.
0: Dating a Kardashian.
1: Lewis Hamilton.
2: Lulu got it. Which sport does Aussie athlete Georgia Godwin compete in?
1: Kayaking. Swimming. Running.
2: It's a flipping good sport.
1: Flipper. Swimming.
2: It's a flipping good sport.
1: Volleyball.
3: Oh, yeah.
2: She, you know, in summer, she has a lot of salt on her chips. She calls it summer salt. It's gymnastics.
1: Oh, God.
2: How do you say hello in Japanese?
1: Konnichiwa.
2: Correct, Lou.
0: Konnichiwa. Okay, I still think Ian got the,
2: 4-2.
0: 4-2 to Ian.
2: It was a valley in
1: It was the Smurfs question that got me.
2: Yeah, green.
1: Green.
0: Yeah, anyone
1: well
0: who thinks
1: done,
0: the Smurfs
1: Ian.
0: Are green doesn't deserve
3: I
0: to win.
3: I think you got mixed up with the song, you know, if I was green, I was blue,
1: oh,
3: you know.
0: Ian, $100 of Red Rooster coming your way, mate.
1: Awesome. Enjoy the chippies and chicken.
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6: Townsville's average unleaded price today is around $1.81 a litre, while some servos are selling it as low as $1.73. 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

0: It's Triple M's Lou and Jarge, and it's time to do this.
1: Undercover lover. Oh, undercover lover.
2: Ooh, undercover lover.
0: Okay, so this is something a little, you know, very new.
2: This is very new. Undercover lover.
1: Undercover lover.
2: Mr. Lover Lover. Undercover lover.
0: Okay.
2: Is that Shaggy?
3: That is.
2: Yeah.
3: That was Shaggy. My nickname back at uni.
2: You have long hair, did
3: long
2: you? Like
3: hair,
2: the guy
3: long
2: from...
3: hair, very skinny.
2: Yes.
3: And
2: green T-shirt?
3: Green T-shirt. Had a dog that I thought could talk, turns out. Couldn't. Yeah.
2: Too
3: yeah.
2: many.
3: Yeah.
2: Radio. So, no, what the plan is for this is we are going to be calling LP's girlfriend, Izzy.
0: Yeah.
2: And I'm going to pretend to be...
3: Who's calling?
2: Me.
3: Izzy.
0: Hmm?
2: You explain it.
3: I don't know. What are we doing?
2: Then stop jumping in.
3: Great point.
2: So I'm going to pretend to be from a competitor, and we're going to see if she goes along with LP's put her down as a reference, as someone that he used to work with.
0: So it's like I've applied for a job, a new job away from here, which I'd never do.
3: No,
0: but
3: you wouldn't.
0: In this pretend world, I've applied for a job elsewhere, and I've put Izzy down as an ex-colleague.
3: Right. Okay, cool.
2: So they've worked. So I need to preface that at the start when I call her to make sure she's not like, oh, I'm his partner.
3: Yeah, don't let... Sorry. Who is her boyfriend? Who's her boyfriend?
0: What are you talking about?
2: You're taking the piss.
3: Who is her boyfriend?
2: LP.
3: Is he?
4: He's done it again.
0: He wasn't.
3: He's done it again.
0: Mummy's
3: not happy.
0: We're trying to do it.
2: Great setup for a first segment.
3: Mummy's not happy.
2: If we were on the podcast, you know exactly what word I'd say to you.
3: Well, lucky we're not.
2: I want to say it.
0: That's why we did this on the radios.
2: Real bad.
3: No, this will be good. So, Mummy, you've got to call her because... Yes. Because
2: so I'm going to pretend that he's going for an assistant content director.
3: Okay.
0: Yeah, which is a fair bit more senior than this current role that I'm in. So, but... You know what? She doesn't know much about radio, so she...
2: And I'm just going to press her with questions, you know, ask. And hopefully she goes along with it. If not, I'm going to be like, if she straight away goes, oh, I'm his partner, I'll go, so he's put down.
0: Yeah.
2: Fake reference.
0: Yeah, and press her on the lie.
2: Yeah, and just, we'll get into that.
3: Just go, wait, so there's a fraudulent... You're saying that he's put a fraudulent reference down?
2: Yeah.
3: Okay, interesting.
2: I probably won't.
3: And see if she panics.
2: Forget the word fraudulent.
3: Use fraudulent.
2: I'll write it down right now.
3: How have we spelt it?
2: Fraudulent.
3: How have you spelt it?
2: F-R-A-U-D-U-L-N-E-N-T.
3: Good girl. I saw you add the U in a little bit
2: later. No, you didn't, Jack.
0: Yeah. Okay. And you know what?
3: You got it right.
0: She might at first just be going, what, what? Don't let that deter you.
2: No,
0: Just continue on.
2: Trust me. Plenty of prank phone calls been coming my way.
0: Okay, well.
2: Not.
0: Hopefully she answers.
2: Notoriously not good at prank phone calls.
3: I disagree.
2: Oh, thanks.
3: I think this is in your wheelhouse. You just get a little bit nervous.
2: Okay, let's call her next.
3: But as our producer, Cody, said, it doesn't even matter. It's just his girlfriend.
2: Just up his girlfriend.
0: All right.
3: Okay.
0: A little charge in Triple M. Let's call my girlfriend next.

0: Luajach on Triple M, and we are doing this.
1: Undercover lover. Oh, undercover lover.
2: Ooh. Undercover lover.
0: Okay, here we go.
3: I'm scared. We're calling Izzy. Lockie Pringles, fiance. We've been saying girlfriend.
0: LP. Yeah, that's my full name, yeah.
3: LP. Lockie Pringles. Girlfriend. I'm pretending to be Clea Martin from Human Resources at ARN.
4: Yeah. Right, just go with Clarton.
3: No, Jack. Oh, and okay. We're going to see.
0: The job that I'm, you know, supposedly applying for.
3: And we're going to pretend that she was we're going to say that she was a producer of Lockie's for 2023 to 2025.
0: Yeah, former colleague.
3: We're going to see if she's going to go along with it.
4: Give us just a little bit of a taste of your Clea Martin voice.
3: Hi, is this Isabella? Yeah. Hi, it's Clea Martin here. I'm part of the human resources team.
0: It's strong. Yeah,
4: it's strong.
3: Okay. I'm a bit nervous, guys.
0: We're going to do it. I've got a number here. Okay. Let's punch it in. Let's give it a whirl. Good luck, Lou.
3: Thank you.
5: Hello, Isabella speaking.
3: Hi, Isabella. It's Clea Martin. I'm part of human resources team at ARN. How are you?
5: I'm good. Sorry, right now is not a good time.
3: Oh, just a very quick one. Lachlan Pringles put you down as his producer at Southern Cross Austereo from 2023 to 2025?
5: Yep.
3: Yep, so you worked with him as a producer, is that correct?
5: Yep.
3: Yeah, I was just wondering, just a time for a quick couple of questions?
5: No, sorry, I'm in the middle of a meeting. I've just had to jump out.
3: Oh, okay, that's all right. But he did apply for a role at as a assistant content director. Is there another time I could call you back?
5: Wait a minute, is this Lou?
3: No.
2: Damn it!
0: I knew she'd recognise your voice.
2: We said Jack should have done it. Damn it, Izzy!
5: All right, I'm so sorry. I'm
0: okay. No, you stay in here. Bug of the meeting.
5: Okay, bye.
3: Okay, bye. Ciao.
4: Love you.
3: Love you.
4: Well, love you. Say it back. Say it back. Say it back.
3: Damn it. Okay.
4: Damn it.
3: Maybe we need voice decoding on us.
4: Well, I've just. I mean, you don't have to talk like that.
3: You can't do John every time.
4: I know. That's all I've got.
0: You know, is that... Yeah. Well, either way.
3: Okay, we need a regroup on this.
0: We need a regroup on this.
3: We need to have a think.
4: Hey, to be fair, she did back you.
0: She was straight on. Yeah, she was just like, yes.
3: Yep. Did you text her?
0: I promise you.
3: Swear on Jarch and I's life.
0: Swear on both your lives and mine and my dog Romeo. No,
3: she backed you then.
0: Yeah.
4: She backed you. So that's a good thing.
0: So that was kind of a success.
4: She just didn't have time.
3: She's an undercover lover.
4: She's an undercover lover, absolutely. She just didn't have time to be
0: And then your voice was too much like your own voice.
3: I thought I kind of put on it's a Kiwi accent. I was about to say it.
0: Well, hey. It was sort of a success, and we might be able to take... This was sort of a test run for the people.
3: Let's workshop it.
4: This is exactly what we need to do. You did well. There are a few notes, as always when we start a game. I think we've just got to get punched in. He's put you down for a reference as a job. I need to ask you 3 quick questions.
3: Yeah, as quick as we can go.
4: Do you know what I mean? Hey, he's just put you down for a reference for a job. I need to ask you 3 quick questions, but let's just make it punchier. Yeah.
3: Not slow and steady wins the race in
4: this
3: case.
4: Maybe I could be a Scottish. I'd be like, he's put you down as a reference for a job. Like that. Maybe that will get them. I'm not sure.
3: Yeah.
4: Or maybe I could go, I'll really see
3: like
4: if you're
3: a leprechaun.
4: Yeah.
0: Mm.
4: I'll try something.
3: What was that one I did today that was kind of good?
4: Bulgarian. It was Eastern European.
3: I was trying to be a male, though. It probably wouldn't work.
4: Yeah, you're Victor. Victor, his calf muscle.
3: I thought you were going to say
4: all right,
3: Victor
4: whatever.
3: Male.
0: Well, get in touch. Okay. We'll try again. The point is that we're taking this out to the people.
4: Correct.
0: Okay?
3: Yeah.
0: So get in touch, 133353 or at Lou and Jarch on socials.
4: That's it.
0: Okay, Triple M.
6: 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Certified chaos merchants. Triple M's Lou and Jarch for your early drive home.
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0: It is Lou and Judge on Triple M, and it's time to say goodbye.
1: Sorry, I just looked down at the DMs, and they're about me renovating my house.
2: Perfect. Talk to me, kid.
1: Lou's idea of renovating a house is picking the coffee table book. Because it's dead right.
2: You gave me a great coffee table book.
1: The Irish one.
2: Yeah. Bloody good.
1: Thanks, Jack. That's sure. Really sweet. The nicest thing you've said all day.
2: Oh, shit, I'm in trouble.
1: No, you're not.
2: Okay.
1: It's just me, your buddy old Lou.
2: Okay. All right.
1: The renovations will be faster for 1P without Lou's involvement. Let's be real.
2: Oh, mate.
1: No, 10
2: million times faster.
1: You guys need to come over for a day and watch me on the tools.
2: Oh, shut up,
1: it would be good. Don't tell me to shut up, Jack.
0: It'd be nice to do the show live from Lou's renovation.
1: Great idea. From the excavator.
2: No, you don't need an excavator, and it's an excavator. Can we do a show where we actually watch Lou on the tools? Me and LP can commentate. You talk us through what you're doing.
1: 100% we
2: Great.
1: Can.
2: Great. Good to know. Next
1: Reach
2: one.
1: Reach out to Reese.
2: Next one.
1: Or Bunnings. A Bunnings employee's worst nightmare is seeing Lou approach with a question.
2: Nothing could be truer.
1: Excuse me,
2: Nothing could be truer. Now, I don't want to dwell on it, but it is Thursday tomorrow. Who gives a shit?
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18: Hey there, I'm Brett Thomas. A 16-year-old boy will face court
6: charged with murdering his mother and attempting to kill his sister. The alleged attack happened at the family's home in Perth's southeast yesterday morning. The 35-year-old woman died at the scene, while the 12-year-old girl remains in the children's hospital. WA Premier Roger Cook says family welfare systems will be looked at.
18: We are confident with our child protection system. It's an important part of ensuring we keep our young people safe. And we will obviously always take the opportunity to learn from experiences.
6: Hollywood actor Rebel Wilson has won her defamation fight with co-star Charlotte McInnes. The federal court found McInnes failed to prove Wilson's social media posts caused or were likely to cause serious harm. Origin Energy is investigating a suspected cyber attack that's compromised the data of more than 2 million customers, and Foreign Minister Penny Wong has pressed her Chinese counterpart over its nuclear-capable missile test across the Pacific.
19: Tradies, who are you taking to Bathurst? 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
6: The Eels may have a match to prepare for against their Western Sydney rival, the Panthers, tomorrow night, but coach Jason Riles can't escape questions about the arrival of Jerome Luai next season and the partnership he'll form with Mitchell Moses in the halves.
20: Yeah, it will be exciting. It's, obviously they're very experienced players and very good players in their own right, so we're looking forward to it, but at the same time, we've got a game to focus on tomorrow and the rest of the season to focus on as well.
6: And it looks like Nestori Irinkunda is off to Portugal, the Socceroos star signing a lucrative deal with Sporting CP.
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16: Mostly fine for the rest of today in Townsville. Tonight down to 14 and tomorrow fine with a high of 27. 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
17: Queensland, it's knockoff time. From the Bruce to the M1 and everywhere in between. We've got two blokes ready to join you. Ben Dobbin, Elliot Lovejoy. Wherever you are across this great state of Queensland, this is Triple M's Rush Hour with Dobbo and Elliot.
23: Gee, the energy's high in here this afternoon. It's the Triple M Rush Hour with Dobbo and Elliot live across Queensland for every Queenslander. Elliot's still on the bench, but Dobbo's still here. G'day, mate.
24: Yeah, hello. And, Kieran, we've got Georgie Parker back again. I don't know how we get stuck with her on a regular basis. Parker, hello, hello.
25: Yeah, I've clearly got something over someone in the office here. No, but I'm looking forward to being here.
24: I could tell you how you got here, but that's another day.
25: It's a little bit ominous, isn't it? There's lots going on at the moment.
24: Oh, there is. How are you? You good?
25: I'm good. Now, I was reading the news today. There's a lot of heavy stuff going on in the news at the moment. And I was scrolling through, and then it got to the bottom. It said, lighter news. And I was like, oh, I'll click some of this. It'll be like, you know, white rhinos, you know, not endangered anymore. Two squirrels get married. But this is genuinely what the lighter news is. It's a 43-second video of US jets crash into each other. So that's the state of the world we're in at the moment.
24: Sorry, they think that's light news.
25: Apparently.
24: Let me guess, was it an air show?
25: I don't know. I didn't click the link. So I'm looking forward to 2 hours of fun. And
24: well, there's no plane crashes here. There's not going to be.
25: There might be a car crash later on.
24: Maybe.
25: Nah. I mean, looking forward to though. We've got some.
24: Like to get through, yes. Jeremiah Nanai will be joining us. We're going to catch up with him.
25: We've got a pub test. An interesting one.
24: I think that I am going to have the approval of most men and women across Queensland when we have the pub test after 5 o'clock. Somebody will challenge me as per usual.
25: And there's been a time traveller.
24: That's what I want to get to. Can we move to, and obviously we've got a lot to get through.
25: But time traveller.
24: There is a lot of whack jobs in the world and another one has surfaced. over the last 24 to 48 hours. And somehow you want to give this bloke some oxygen. Oh, I don't know. Seriously, I can't believe it. Can we talk about the time traveller next?
0: Yeah, we can. It's the Triple M Rush Hour with Dobbo and Elliot. Can't wait for that.

0: Live across Queensland, you're on Triple M's Rush Hour, thanks to Penrite Oil, Australian owned and made since 1926. 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
1: Now, I love a wacko. I really do. I think they make things eclectic and fun. And there's this man, Adam Arkon, I want to say his last name. He's claiming to be a time traveler, Dobbo. He's saying he's come back from the year 2045 and he's got a bunch of bold predictions. He's not telling us what shares to buy. He's not telling us to get into crypto before it's a thing. He's telling us that there's going to be extraterrestrials in 2028. So that's a few years away, coming into the LA Olympics. There might be some ETs. It's
2: 2 years away. Yeah.
1: He's saying that there's going to be microchipping of humans, merging of humans with robots.
2: It's
1: and this is a fun one. Establishment of supernation by 2045. No more countries, just one giant supernation.
2: Okay. I mean, where's this bloke from? Let me guess. America?
1: I'd assume so.
2: Yeah. Okay.
1: It sounds like an American thing. And I also want to say, he's a YouTuber. So he's gone onto YouTube. He's got 1.3 million views there. He's going to make a bit of cash off of that video. And, look,
2: he claims to have passed a lie detector test. And mate, hats off to him. I mean, tough times.
1: Can you train to get yourself off of those?
2: I have no idea. But what I do know is that in economic hardship, you've got to diversify. And so this bloke obviously is completely full of you-know-what. And he's come up with some conspiracy theories. And to make them sort of half reasonable,
1: he's saying
2: he's a time traveller from the year 2045. And look, hats off to him. We're talking about the idiot today. But it does get me starting to think about, we have a lot of people. I got a mate of mine in Sydney who
1: is a conspiracy theorist.
2: Oh, he is the biggest conspiracy theorist of all time.
1: Are you talking like world is flat sort of conspiracy theory? Or?
2: Well, literally doesn't think man landed on the moon. Thinks it was done.
1: Do you think they landed on the moon?
2: Yes, absolutely I do.
1: In that one?
2: That was live TV. Yeah. It was real. That's it. All I would say is prove me wrong.
1: Yeah.
2: If I'm wrong, I'm happy. Prove me. But these blokes who come, the earth is flat. Elliot's wife, the other day.
1: She's not a conspiracy theorist, is she?
2: The reason the sky is blue is because it gets reflection off the water, off the ocean. These are the kind of,
1: ocean in Mount Isa.
2: There is a lot of people out there, who have conspiracy theories.
1: Do you have any?
2: Well, I love love. That's a conspiracy. Is that a conspiracy? I don't have a lot of conspiracy theories. I do believe, I do believe that toothpaste rots your teeth, I'm genuine about this. That the dental industry and the toothpaste industry are in cahoots, and it's a win-win because more toothpaste that people use, it rots people's teeth. That means more people have to go to the dentist. That means there is a theory. That's why I don't use toothpaste when I clean my teeth.
1: Wait, what?
2: This is not a new thing. I've talked about this on this show. I don't use toothpaste
1: interesting.
2: I don't use toothpaste because I believe that is.
1: Do you use sunblock?
2: Yeah. Sunscreen?
1: Yeah.
2: Yes. Yes, I do.
1: Okay, good.
2: But I don't use toothpaste because I believe that there's something in it that rots the teeth. Okay.
1: Well, we want to hear Queensland's conspiracy.
2: If you have
1: theories.
2: A conspiracy theory out there, I'm open to harbouring and listening to them this afternoon.
1: We won't call you a wacko.
2: No.
1: I promise you that.
2: Yeah. 1-333-353. If you have a conspiracy theory, like Adam, or is it Archon, who has decided that in 2045 he is a time traveller from then and that he's got some extraordinary predictions, we want to hear them. So if you believe, like me, that toothpaste rots your teeth and that are in cahoots with the dental industry, we want to hear it. 1-333-353, conspiracy theories. This is a safe spot right here on the Rush Hour.

0: Live across Queensland on Triple M, it's the Rush Hour with Dobbo and Elliot. Elliot's away again today, but Dobbo's here with Olympian Georgie Parker.
1: We're talking conspiracy theories. This is off the back of a time traveller, Adam Arkon, who has said he's come back from 2045, and he's had a whole bunch of, I guess, things that he thinks happen. He thinks we're going to have some aliens come here. He thinks we're going to be microchipped. And to be honest, I understand how these things can come into the realm. I just had a Google of what are some fun conspiracy theories. This is a fun one. That Stevie Wonder can see, that he's just faking it.
2: Well, that could be true.
1: I mean, I used to fake being sick all the time. Debbie from Upper Coomera, you believe Dobbo, which is a strange thing to say.
3: Yeah, that's right. Back in late 60s, early 70s, our family dentist, who was an elderly gentleman at the time, told all of us kids that not to brush your teeth with toothpaste, just do it with salt water, because toothpaste will rot your teeth.
1: How did that taste?
2: Well, that's all right.
3: Not very nice, but, I mean, saved on dental bills.
1: Yeah, well, they say 9 out of 10 dentists recommend something, so he might be that one.
3: Yeah, listen, he's long gone now, but yeah.
2: But you know what? It's very true, you know. It's very true what you're saying, that they absolutely rot your teeth toothpaste. And people can say what they want, but I am absolutely 100% convinced on that.
0: What do you use to clean your teeth, Dobbo?
2: Toothbrush.
0: And water?
2: Of course, but yeah, just rinse it. Yeah,
1: just put a Chewy in before going to bed.
2: And have a little bit of Listerine just to rinse her out, mouthwash, just gargle.
1: Well, there you go.
2: See, Deb's with me. Hey, Luke from the Sunny Coast, how are you, mate?
4: Hey, Dobbo, how's it going?
2: All right. What's your thoughts, mate?
4: Hey, mate. Oh, if you really think that America landed on the moon 60 years ago, it has been, and we've never been back, what, old buzzers just jumped down, had a dance, hit a couple of golf balls, and they climbed back in the old Commodore and come home.
2: Well, why not?
4: You're kidding.
2: Why not?
4: You're kidding yourself, mate. I wouldn't be worried about the toothpaste rotting your teeth if you're worried about what you're smoking in that pipe. Oh, yeah. If you think they went to the moon, come on.
2: Well, prove me wrong. Well, I mean, seriously. Well, I mean, I'm not on my own here. I'm not on my own. You know, like, where was it fit? Where was it done?
4: In the basement somewhere in America, probably? I don't know, but there's no way in the world they went to the moon. Everyone knows that.
2: Well, not everyone.
1: Well, there's a conspiracy theory that behind Mount Rushmore is a whole bunch of information. Maybe they did it back there.
2: You reckon?
4: Yeah, maybe. How did they take off the moon? Oh, they can't even take off from, here on Earth anymore. Well, how did they take off from the moon?
1: I'm
4: how did they just
1: physicist.
4: Climb back in that little aircraft and fly back safely?
1: Luke, I don't think... Dom and I have about 8 brain cells between us.
2: Luke,
1: I don't think we know
2: Luke,
1: the physics.
2: You're talking too much sense. Go away. Don't call again. I'm not going down that road today. Jeremiah Nanai is one bloke who I would not want to have to face if I'm a Brisbane Bronco. They take on the Broncos v Cowboys Saturday night at...
1: Broncos are up after the weekend too.
2: Well, yeah. Well, the Cowboys aren't. We're going to talk with Jeremiah Nanai. He joins us next on Triple M.
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7: Traffic on Ross River Road's moving well outbound through the major intersections, and University Road is a busy run all directions through Angus Smith and Yolanda Drive roundabouts. Railway Avenue traffic's clearing well with short bursts of build-up outbound coming through Boundary Street, and works are continuing for the Bruce Highway Cape Cleveland Road intersection till 6 p.m. The census is coming this August. You'll get instructions soon on what to do. 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

0: You're on Triple M's Rush Hour live across Queensland with Dobbo and Elliot. Elliot's still away, but Georgie Parker, our Olympian, is here. And Dobbo, we've got a special guest on the phone.
1: Yeah, we certainly do. Look, the Cowboys take on the Broncos. We had Adam Reynolds here yesterday, and these 4X derbies are always special. Both sides need to win to continue on their challenge for the Premiership in 2026. This bloke has come back and he's hit form straight away from Origin all the way. He loves finding a try line. His name is Jeremiah Nanai and he joins us this afternoon. G'day, mate. How are you?
2: Hey, good. Thank you, guys. Good. Thank you very much. Thanks for having me.
1: Mate, big game. Now, surely you're not one of these blokes that hates the Broncos. Surely.
2: Yeah, you know how it is. Yeah, it's always a tough game. These games, these are always the biggest rivalries of the season. So I always look forward to playing against the Broncos. So there's no hatred there. It's just you know, that rivalry. So I'm excited to play this week. Can't wait. So
1: big history between the two clubs. And we're talking to Paddy Carrigan today, your Origin teammate. He just said, look, you know, we're all great mates, but the rivalry is very real now. Because, and throw in the fact that Brisbane need to keep on winning if they want to remain in this competition, and you guys are trying to get it to the top four spot. So it's important that this game has so much more meaning to it this time around.
2: Definitely, yeah. Like you said, you know, we both need to get our wins, you know, to stay in that top eight. So it's going to be a tough battle out there this Saturday night, and, you know, it just depends on who turns on the day, the night of the game. So we're just going to make sure we get our preparation right and make sure we do everything right before the game kickoff. So I'm excited again and I can't wait. So, yeah.
3: Well, last week you guys started really strongly against the Dolphins. You got an early lead and wasn't able to hold that and sustain that. Broncos have obviously coming off of a really good win that they really needed, so they'll be up and about as well. How are you going to approach this one just to make sure that you play the full 80 minutes this match?
2: Yeah, you know, we just, fell short last week, and, you know, disappointing loss against the Dolphins, but, you know, we just got to make sure we turn up this week with the right mindset and make sure our preparation is right on point. So we just got to make sure we get everything a little right this weekend and make sure we get there on Saturday and make sure we put on a good performance. So.
1: It is important. I can't tell you, Georgie, these games are played with so much
3: passion.
1: Yeah. But Thomas McCauley coming back into your side, the importance, he's been the most underrated player, I reckon, in your side this year. How important is he? And, mate, he's a Goodner boy. He's in the Ipswich City Council, so he could almost be from down. He could have been a Bronco at some point. But I mean, but like, he's been such an important part to your side this year. How important to have him back this week?
2: Yeah, definitely. He's been playing some, you know, outstanding footy this year. And, we missed him last week against the Dolphins. And, it's great to have him this week, against the Broncos. So, he's very important to the team. You know, brings a lot of impact into our squad. So, that's what we're going to need next week against, you know, those, big forwards against the Broncos. So, we're just going to make sure we all turn up this Saturday and make sure we get our job done this weekend.
1: Now, Broncos fly up tonight, Jeremiah. We're talking with Jeremiah Nanai, our Origin forward. They fly up tonight. Now, tomorrow they've got a bit of a relax day and they've got the choice in Townsville to either go and play golf or go fishing. Now, you're a local up there.
3: Where do they go fishing?
1: If you've got a day off, do you go and hit golf balls or are you going fishing?
2: Oh man, I don't even know. Hey, to be honest, I'll let the Broncos decide what they want to do with them.
1: So, what would you do? What would you do? Would you be a fisherman? Are you a fisherman or a golfer?
2: Oh, I'll probably say more fisherman. So
1: not a golfer. You're not one of these blokes like drinking and all that that get their golf gear out. Like, there's a whole club there that do that.
2: Not
1: your cup of tea.
2: No, not my thing. So.
1: Hey, good on you, mate. Hey, listen, you're the best try scorer in the air I've seen. Can you please not do it this weekend? That's what I'm asking. You'd have a weekend off for us.
2: Sorry, man.
3: No. Broncos, if you're going to do it to the Broncos.
1: Good on you, mate. Best of luck for Saturday night. We really appreciate you giving us some time.
2: Thank you very much. Have a good one.
1: See you on you. Jeremiah Nanai, one of the good guys, and just an awesome footballer as well. So goes very, very well.
0: Dobbo, you've got an unwelcome guest at home. Do you want to talk about that soon?
1: Yeah, I'm going to tell you, I am at my wit's end and I don't know what to do. Unwanted house guests aren't a big thing in my life and I've got one at the moment.
0: We'll unpack that soon on the Rush Hour here on Triple M.
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5: Traffic on Ross River Road's moving well outbound through the major intersections, and University Road is a busy run all directions through Angus Smith and Yolanda Drive roundabouts. Railway Avenue traffic's clearing well with short bursts of build-up outbound coming through Boundary Street, and works are continuing for the Bruce Highway Cape Cleveland Road intersection till 6 p.m. The census is coming this August. You'll get instructions soon on what to do. 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

0: Live across Queensland on Triple M, it's the Rush Hour with Dobbo and Elliot, and Dobbo's with Olympian Georgie Parker today.
1: Yeah, no, Elliot, he's still out of action. Thoughts are with him. Hope he's recovering.
2: Prayers,
1: yeah,
2: all the things.
1: He's a little sick, poor old little fella. I have a real issue in my life, and I had it 12 months ago, and it's resurfaced.
2: Did you go back to the doctor?
1: Yeah. No, idiot. We have a rat infestation again I have an old Queenslander, so there's plenty of gaps and cracks through the house.
2: Mm.
1: It is just hard to keep everything out, and we've got a rat problem. Last year I went on the phones and I asked the listeners and they gave me the peanut butter recipe.
2: As in you put
1: peanut,
2: something
1: peanut,
2: special?
1: Peanut butter on the rat trap. And you'll catch them.
2: You might see me crawling around your floors if that's in some form of rat chat. Anything peanut butter related, I'm nibbling on.
1: Oh, mate. So I went and bought brand new rat traps. I bought beautiful, big, heavy-duty rat traps. I bought 9 of them.
2: Do you get nervous having rat traps around when you've got 3-year-olds roaming around?
1: So this is what I do. I set them at night and then I get up early and get them put away before they're there.
2: Yeah, that'd freak me out.
1: Because I'm worried about that as well.
2: Where are we putting them? In the cupboards.
1: In the bathroom. In the laundry.
2: Oh, like literally just on the
1: everywhere,
2: floor.
1: Everywhere. On the floor. Everywhere.
2: Yeah, right,
1: they are everywhere. But this rat,
2: is
1: it's
2: eating,
1: doing my head in.
2: Is it eating them? And
1: it's eating pencils. It's eating doorstops. It is destroying everything. And I can't catch the little mongrel effer. And I mean that. It is starting to get me down. Like, it's smart. It's building a nest somewhere.
2: You think it's evolving from last year?
1: I am absolutely, they're bred. They're bred. It's an infestation, and I don't know what to do. I can't just pour rat sack everywhere because I'm worried that the
2: kitties.
1: And I'm also a little bit conservative that rat sack, if out, will roll a few other things, birds, cats, anything that gets in
2: That's
1: its way.
2: Nice of you.
1: Anything that gets in its way. So I'm not going to just go and pour rat sack willy-nilly out and around the house. I just think that's irresponsible. But I am at my wit's end. This rat or rats.
2: Are
1: starting to send me crazy, and I've got a wife that absolutely wants no involvement in trying to trap it. I'm
2: but
1: a trapper.
2: That's
1: I'm a hunter and a gatherer.
2: I don't
1: think
2: it's her job.
1: No, it's not her job.
2: It's your job.
1: But I've been trying to do it, and I'm failing
2: miserably.
1: Is that
2: why you're tired?
1: Oh, mate, I'm up all night thinking about it.
2: Are you hearing it scurry? Because there's nothing.
1: Old Queenslanders have old bones. There's a lot of noises that come out of them, creaks and, you know. But this rat.
2: Does it get into any other food in your cupboard?
1: I'm actually contemplating getting a gel blaster.
2: I don't even know what that is.
1: Well, they're a gun that shoot gel bullets.
2: Are they legal?
1: In Queensland, yes. Ipswich has its own superstore.
2: It would, wouldn't it?
1: I'm thinking of getting up and stalking this mother all night just to get it. That's how much it's starting to get me down. Like, you want to know why I'm a bit winged out and tired? It's because of the rats.
2: It's not because you work 7 days a week for 6 months of the year?
1: No, it's the rat.
2: Yeah.
1: The rat, they're destroying my kids' pencils. The shavings, the clippings, everything. I'd be open to some advice. Thanks for some advice. You just listened and laughed at me and said you're going to get on the ground and eat. Yeah, well, you'd have them. You just decide you're just comfortable in living with them.
2: I've never heard them in our house.
1: You live with one.
2: But I do.
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1: you. Can if you want to.
2: Okay. He calls himself a lot of things.
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4: It's been pretty heavy this afternoon for University Road in all directions through Angus Smith and Yolanda Drive roundabouts. Railway Avenue traffic's clearing well with short bursts of build-up coming through Boundary Street. There are works for the Bruce Highway Cape Cleveland Road intersection through until 6 p.m. They're ongoing until the end of August. The Combank Tour is travelling the country supporting regional

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12: Hey there, I'm Brett Thomas. 2 million Australians may have had their personal details accessed. Origin Energy is investigating a cyber attack, but it doesn't believe credit card or bank details have been compromised. A 16-year-old boy is due in court today, accused of a deadly family tragedy. His mother was found dead at their Bentley home in Perth Southeast, while his 12-year-old sister escaped with serious injuries. The teenager has been charged with murder and attempting to unlawfully kill. Labor's holding a three-day conference in Adelaide. Gambling reform and attacks on gas exports are expected to be on the agenda. The Prime Minister says it's a chance for all ministers and party delegates to have their say
13: in the direction of the country and for us to engage.
12: And the legal battle over Rebel Wilson's directorial debut has ended in her favour. The federal court found co-star Charlotte McInnes failed to prove a series of social media posts caused serious harm or defamed her. Wilson had told the hearing she was simply telling the truth.
13: Tradies, who are you taking to Bathurst? 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
12: In footy news, New South Wales coach Laurie Daly and former coach Gus Gould have backed Andrew Johns to take on the role if Daly steps down following the Blues' Origin triumph. More gold for the Fox sisters. This time Jess and Nomi have shared the top of the podium with Kate Eckhard in the canoe teams event at the World Championships in Oklahoma, claiming a narrow victory over France. Nomi says they've shared a long association.
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17: Mostly fine for the rest of today in Townsville. Tonight, down to 14, and tomorrow, fine with a high of 27. 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
1: On Triple M's Rush Hour, this is Dobbo versus Everyone. And here's your host, Elliot Lovejoy.
2: Well, Elliot's still on the bench at the moment, but Olympian Georgie Parker is here to ask the questions. Yep. Hey, Georgie.
3: I'm good at this. I've come off. I'm the super sub.
4: And you are.
3: I'm in good form.
4: Jay from Cairns, good afternoon. How are you, mate?
5: Hey, guys, how are we?
3: It says right. Here, capital of Queensland. I think you're going to be in a...
4: He's not
3: competing.
4: I just think he's saying that just to annoy me.
5: Hey, stirring up the pot.
4: Mate.
3: Bit of trash talk before the
4: capital,
3: big game.
4: The nation's capital is Ipswich. You know that, Jay. Behave yourself.
5: Yeah.
4: All right.
5: Some of her.
4: Yeah, all right,
3: Jay,
4: let's
3: You're competing for two tickets to Event Cinemas, so I'll get you starting this one off. Which native Australian bird has a song about them that has gone viral this week?
5: Kookaburra.
3: No, it's Rosella. Eastern Rosella, Eastern Rosella. Oh, have you not seen this?
4: No, I haven't.
3: Oh, you need your algorithm.
4: It can't be that viral. It can't be that viral.
3: Your algorithms need to be fixed.
5: What was it viral on?
4: Yeah.
3: On any social media. It's gone. It's been everywhere.
4: It's a load of crap, Jay. Don't worry.
3: I'll show it to you later.
4: It was a lost leader. It was a shit question. Okay, go on.
5: 1-0.
4: Yeah.
3: All right, Dobbo. Eva Davies is the front man of which iconic Australian band?
4: Oh, come on. Give me a break. Icehouse.
3: That'll be on later on.
4: Go.
3: Name an artist who performed at the World Cup halftime show, Jay.
5: Shakira.
3: Yes.
4: Shakira.
3: You'd know that one as well, wouldn't you,
4: and
3: Dobbo?
4: Bieber.
3: Madonna, Bieber, Burna Boys and BTS also could have been answers.
4: Yeah.
3: That's it. Dobbo, what year did the Dolphins play their first game in the NRL?
4: This is their fourth year. I was at that first game. They played the Roosters. They beat the Roosters. So let's work backwards. When the Twins were born, 23.
3: 22. Well 23. Done. What did you just say, Jay?
5: 22.
4: Yeah, you were wrong.
5: Wrong.
4: Jay, don't talk.
3: All right, Jay, another year one. What year was the first iPhone released in? I remember when these were released.
5: I reckon 92.
3: iPhone.
4: They didn't have phones back then, Jay. There was no mobile phones back then.
3: They were absolute bricks.
4: There was no, iPhone.
3: What do you think?
4: I think 2009, 2010, somewhere
3: 2007,
4: there.
3: That one. Yeah. So what's the score here?
4: Yeah, I'm 1, 2-1.
3: Yeah.
4: I mean, stop the fight. Yeah. I mean, seriously.
3: I'll give you one more question.
4: Go.
3: If you get it wrong, Jay can have it. Who holds the record for the most Olympic gold medals? Well, at all time.
4: Michael Phelps.
3: Yeah, you knew. They were very easy for you.
4: Yeah, that's very easy. But he can have the bloody tickets.
3: Yeah, Jay, you can have the tickets. Two tickets to Event Cinemas.
4: I mean, seriously, stop the fight. He's come on here, Jay. He's had a crack at Kansas, the capital of Queensland, knowing full well that's going to piss me off because it's Ipswich.
5: Dobbo, we both go for the Broncos, bros. That's all that matters.
4: I don't go for the Broncos, mate. I'm not anybody's team.
3: Yeah. I don't want to give you the tickets. Yeah. Ugh, yuck.
4: Yeah.
3: Nah, two
5: are
3: tickets.
5: Are you going on Saturday night?
4: Yeah, no, I'm not. I'm calling the game. I'm there as a commentator. Are you going, Jay? Are you going?
5: Driving down with the two little boys.
4: Yeah, half your luck. 4 hours from Cairns to Townsville. Down they go.
3: Just to watch them lose.
4: You know, Justin Bell is at my sideline eye who does the breakfast show in Cairns on Triple M in the morning. JB.
3: There you go.
4: There's a fun fact. Anyway, we're digressing.
3: Done,
4: have the tickets. Well done, Jay. You're hopeless at a quiz, but you're a good man, mate.
5: Love your work, guys. Thank you.
4: Good on you.
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0: Live across Queensland on Triple M, this is the Rush Hour with Dobbo and Elliot. Elliot's still away, but Dobbo's here with Olympian Georgie Parker.
1: So, 133.53, we normally do this with the pub test. And I was a little shocked yesterday when you said to me, I've just come from mowing the lawns.
2: Which I do frequently.
1: Yeah, I have a real issue with that. Now, I'm not in any way chauvinistic. I'm not in any way
2: trying to be a misogynist. Can't.
1: I have a belief that if there is a male and a female living together in a house that are a couple, it is the male's responsibility to mow the lawns. That is, it's like fueling up the cars. I fuel up the cars.
2: Yeah.
1: I make sure every week that they're fueled up. I don't want it to have to. Now, I understand if you're living on your own, I understand. But there are some things in life that men are supposed to do for their girlfriends, their partners, their wives, their mums, their sisters, if they're flatmates. One of them is to mow the lawns. I don't want my wife pushing a mower. I don't want my sister pushing a mower. I don't want my
2: niece pushing a mower. Can you tell my boyfriend this?
1: I'd never want them to have to mow the lawn. And I don't ever want them to have to fuel up their car either. If I can fuel up their car, God willing, I want to make sure that their car's full. That's the least thing. Oil's changed. Do all those kind of, and I want to say manly jobs, the jobs that they probably haven't had to do. And I think 133.53, I think it's absolute bullshit if a partner or a husband or a boyfriend allows their partner or wife to mow the lawn.
2: So you want to know whether or not they agree with you?
1: I want to know whether or not I'm a dinosaur or whether or not I am just stuck in the ice ages.
2: Now, like, I'm not doing this because I want to do it. I'm just doing it because I asked and it didn't get done.
1: Right.
2: And so I do it. So I would love to not do it. I don't love doing jobs that I get dirty in. I can do it. And I'm all for equality and I will do it if I have to do it.
1: No, you shouldn't have to do it. There's plenty of jobs that a man is supposed to do.
2: Do you know
1: it's a right of reply.
2: Can I tell you the other
1: one? Fueling up, mowing lawns.
2: Taking bins out.
1: Taking the bins out.
2: Yeah.
1: They're another one.
2: Taking
1: the bins in.
2: Last week, boyfriend was already in bed.
1: Yeah.
2: Can you take it out?
1: No, too bad. Does this pass the pub test? Am I a dinosaur? Am I wrong? Georgie is having to mow lawns and take bins out with her boyfriend. He's living in the house. She's not single. I don't want to get that. She's actually not single. You would think she is, but she's not. 133.53. Am I right or am I wrong? Does it pass the pub test that you want to mow your lawns if you're a female? I don't think it does.
0: We'll find out soon what the consensus is on the Rush Hour on Triple M with Dobbo and Elliot.

0: Live across Queensland on Triple M, it's the Rush Hour with Dobbo and Elliot. Elliot's still away, but Dobbo's here with Olympian Georgie Parker.
1: Yeah, talking, does it pass the pub test that women have to mow lawns, fuel cars up? Georgie is in a very happily committed relationship.
2: Yeah. And I love my boyfriend dearly. Happy to do.
1: But he makes you do things that I don't think that...
2: Well, now, I will say, he doesn't make me do it. He just doesn't do them.
1: He refuses to do them.
2: He just doesn't do them, so I just go, well, I better do it. And I know I can do it. It's all fine.
1: Mowing lawns is not a female's domain.
2: Deanne, what do you reckon?
3: I reckon it is.
2: It is what? That it's...
1: You should be allowed to mow lawns?
3: Should be allowed to mow the lawn. Yep. Yeah. I love mowing lawns.
1: Right. Your husband doesn't want to do it?
3: No, he wants to do it, but I sort of take over.
2: You just like it.
3: I like doing the lawns. It's fun.
2: It's a day out in the sun.
1: Therapeutic.
2: I mean, that's a different thing, though.
1: Completely
2: if you like
1: different
2: to do
1: story.
2: Because I don't like to do it. I hate
3: it. Sometimes I don't like doing it, so he'll just go and do it. But, yeah.
1: As a general rule, you like it. Oh, well.
3: Yeah.
2: It's a nice, healthy relationship.
1: That is healthy. Hey, Daz from Redbank Plains, how you going, mate?
4: Yeah, good, mate. How you going?
1: All right, you with me?
4: Yeah, I'm with you, Dollar. It's not like a chauvinistic thing.
1: No, not at all.
4: It's a caring factor because I know my yard particularly is pretty difficult to mow, and I know how hot it can get out there. So it's more of a caring thing than anything else.
1: Yeah, I don't want my wife pushing a lawnmower.
2: Yeah,
1: really don't. She couldn't start it. She wouldn't be able to start the lawnmower either. Mine's an old one. You got to hold the cord and then push it to the side and kick it. I'll probably need to buy a new one. But thanks, Daz. John Hart from Bundaberg. How you going, mate?
5: Yeah, good, guys. Glad to hear you well.
1: Yeah. What do you think, mate?
5: Look, I agree with you, Dobbo, except a bit controversial. I do let my wife mow and whippersnip because it will cause an argument in my household, unfortunately.
1: What, she loves doing that? She likes mowing and whippersnipping?
5: She loves doing it, but I love also doing it on a Sunday arvo, crack a nice coldie afterwards.
1: Nothing better.
5: Nothing
1: better than looking at your lawn and then smashing a 4X gold can afterwards, sitting there going, how good is this?
2: Your work.
1: Yeah.
2: See, I think it is different if somebody likes to do it.
1: Yeah.
2: If someone likes to do it, then it's different.
1: Does she do a good job, Jono, when she mows and whippersnips?
5: Oh, look, she definitely does do a good job, but I like my moment. So what I try to do is steal spark plugs out of the mower every now and then.
2: And fix it.
1: So she can't
2: I need
1: get
2: you.
1: Hands
2: you can
1: on
2: be
1: it.
2: My saviour.
1: Yeah.
2: Kimberly from Trinity Beach. Now, I think that I'm going to have a little bit of anger towards your husband. What did he do?
6: Okay, yeah, I don't mind him mowing lawns, but when he started mowing other people's lawns, there was an issue. There's a reason why he's my ex, but it was waking me up on my wedding morning to wash the bridal cars at 6:30 in the morning.
2: On your wedding
1: day. Hang on, he woke you up on the wedding day, to wash the cars.
2: Mate.
6: Yeah, bridal cars.
1: He was cutting other grass as well around town.
6: Oh, yeah, he was. He's
1: up to
6: wash number three now.
1: Oh, okay. Right. Hey, I'm not judging anybody for multiple marriages, okay? I'm not at all. But yeah, okay. Maybe you should have mowed on one yard and that was it. Cut one bit of grass. Yeah.
6: Anyway. True.
1: All right. Good on you. Thank you. You're not at all bitter. Kimberly, appreciate you being with us.
0: Oh, my goodness. Okay. The Queensland top three on the way. The three biggest stories in our great state on the way. It's the Rush Hour on Triple M.
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9: Traffic on University Road, seeing short bursts of build-up in all directions through Melton Black Drive intersection and Woolcock Street. There's minor outbound bursts of build-up through the major intersections and roundabouts. Railway Avenue Boundary Street is clearing quickly for traffic in all directions. There are still works for Ross River Road, Fraser Avenue through until 6 p.m. AusAlert, Australia's new emergency messaging system, will send a test alert to compatible mobile devices around 2 p.m. on Monday, 27 July. 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

0: Live across Queensland on Triple M, it's the Rush Hour with Dobbo and Elliot. Georgie Parker, Olympian, is here as well. What's green, gold and 100 years strong? 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
2: Three things that are making news at the present moment. Georgie Parker, we're starting with the Socceroos and someone is getting paid, baby.
3: Big, big money. So we would have heard about him during the World Cup, Nestori Iraconda. He is now Australia's most expensive footballer. So over in Lisbon, in Portugal, they're about to sign him for a deal. Dobbo, this is pittance for you. $27 million he's going to be getting paid.
2: That's huge, though. That's is he that good?
3: I guess so. He's only 20 years old. I think he's a proper star in the making. And also, while we're in Australian sports, Tori Lewis, ahead of the Commonwealth Games, which is starting on 7 on Friday, she just got a national record for the 100 metres, 11.04 seconds. She's beaten the five-time Olympic champion Elaine Thompson in her meet there as well in Slovenica. I think it is Slovenia, Slovakia, one of those countries over there in Europe.
2: Big difference.
3: Well, it's one of those countries starting with
2: a Slov. I don't even know if there's a Slovenia.
3: Well, it's one of the countries, and she's just got a national record.
2: I actually don't think that's a country.
3: Well, here we are. Hey, I'm just a little country gal. I don't know much, but she's in good form before the Commonwealth Games, Dobbo.
2: Yeah, she is. An Origin data breach. Origin Energy is investigating a potential cybersecurity breach after a hacker claimed to access all the personal information of approximately 2 million customers. I'm one of them. The alleged hacker reportedly provided media with a sample of 50 customer records containing names, address, email, phone numbers, dates of birth, billing history. Origin says it's verifying its claim. The company says it does not believe any credit cards or bank details have been accessed. Origin has notified the Australian Cyber Security Centre, the Australian Federal Police and the Office of Australian Information Commissioner. This is a real worry.
3: It happens,
2: you know,
3: all the time.
2: And look, if you're going to change something, can you lower my bill? Like, I mean, you know, can you not read it as much? But I am worried that all our information is, like, so accessible to hackers now. It is.
3: It's
2: becoming such a common thread all the time, and it's starting to really annoy me.
3: Well, you're having Qantas is having these breaches. You're having banks with them, insurance companies. Now it's Origin Data, so it's happening consistently. In some fun one, down on the Gold Coast, food delivery robots are set to begin operating down there. So it's one of the first public robot delivery trials down there. So Serve Robotics is partnering with Gold Coast City Council to have that. So
2: I've actually seen it in LA. They're all around LA, everywhere. And so you walk around and there's robots.
3: But they get in your way.
2: Well, they're on the footpath. You're just competing for traffic, but they take your food. And the Gold Coast, do I feel like this is the place to test it? Not in schoolies week, no. No. I'd wait for another week. I just wouldn't be testing that necessarily the way it's going.
3: It's coming out September 2026, so pretty soon.
2: Yeah,
3: I ordered Uber Eats 3 times in one day on the weekend. That's how I was feeling after a Friday night.
2: I do want to talk to you at some stage about that, because a little birdie told me you ordered $60 worth of McDonald's.
3: Okay, my boyfriend is a rat. You're right. I should know how to get rid of them.
2: Yeah,
3: what a rat.
2: Yeah, I
3: didn't
2: heard
3: eat
2: about
3: it all.
2: This. No,
3: right
2: I know.
3: Now.
2: You ordered a drunk order, and we might talk about this tomorrow. When have you drunk ordered Uber Eats? I heard you may have done that. Surprise, surprise.
3: One of the burgers had no cheese on it. It was a grim order. It was a grim moment in my life.
2: Anyway, moving on. Not far away, we have one of the big guests. We had big guests and big names on this. Who have we got next, mate? Kieran, like a massive, massive, massive name coming up.
0: Absolutely. Ice House. Ivor Davies.
2: Beautiful.
0: Aussie music royalty. He's coming up soon on Triple M's Rush Hour. And just for the record, Georgie, I googled Slovenica.
3: Not a country.
0: And they're a company that make chocolates.
3: That's why I know it.
0: You're on the Rush Hour with Dobbo Elliott and Olympian Georgie Parker on Triple M.
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4: Townsville's average unleaded price today is around $1.81 a litre, while some servos are selling it as low as $1.73. The average for diesel sits around $2.10. 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
5: Yeah, g'day team. It's been a horrible week for fires. 4 dead in 4 days. We speak with heartbroken family from yesterday's Kingston blaze, and now a man has died in a fire in Nambour. The Housing Minister has intervened to ensure Brisbane's quadruplets family doesn't lose any of their public housing assistance. And this is just incredible. The brother of missing British girl, Madeleine McCann, will swim for Scotland at the Glasgow Commonwealth Games. See you for those stories and more on 7 News at 6.
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0: Live across Queensland on Triple M, it's the Rush Hour with Dobbo Elliott and Georgie Parker, our Olympian. This is going to be huge. Tickets for Ice House at Night at the Parkland are on sale Friday, 18 September. 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It's going to be huge, and we have the man on the phone, Mr. Ivor Davies. Welcome to Triple M's Rush Hour.
1: Thank you.
2: How good. I think we spoke to you last year after the inaugural season of Night at the Parkland, and just what a cracking a lineup this is. I mean, when you've got an iconic band like Ice House, you just must be so proud that, you know, after all this time, when the band forms in 1977, that you're still being sought after and still highly appreciated when you come out and play.
1: Oh, yeah, it's wonderful. And we have such a load of fun. There's never a gig when something unexpected happens and everybody laughs. And it's kind of great being with the guys. We do it just enough. We're not doing it every night like we used to. And it's an excuse for a party, really.
3: Is it bring as much energy on stage as you used to? How hard is it to get up for it nowadays?
1: No, it seems to come from somewhere, luckily. I think it's probably just the right amount of adrenaline to get you going.
3: Yeah, that's it.
2: When you look at something like this, we get these bios and it says Ice House's first name was originally Flowers, but you changed it to Ice House. Why change? I like Flowers. Why did we change?
1: It was actually a legal problem that we hadn't seen coming forever. The last thing, on our minds when we picked the name was, you know, in a few years' time, the American record company is going to want to sign you up, and then they're going to do a little business name search around the world. And there was a Scottish band called Flowers, and there was a very famous bass player who played on Lou Reed's Walk on the Wild Side, Herbie Flowers.
2: Yeah.
1: And they said, you've got to have another name, and they had an internal record company competition to rename us, and the winning entry was Industrial Chili.
3: The Red Hot one might get in trouble with you guys.
1: It's
3: there
1: gotta be one of the worst band names I've ever heard.
2: Industrial Chili. Yeah, I don't think it has the same tongue effect as Ice House. It doesn't really roll up the tongue, does it?
1: No, well, but by then, of course, the first album had come out in Australia and New Zealand. It was called Ice House, and we couldn't use Flowers, so we used Ice House. It was kind of as simple as that, really.
3: And it was inspired by your cold apartment, because I think a lot of people around the world don't really appreciate. They think in Australia it's hot, your winters are mild, but apartments in Sydney and apartments in Melbourne are freezing.
1: Well, this was a big old mansion that had been...
3: Oh, of course it was.
1: ...that had been subdivided into three flats, and it must have been something in its day, certainly. And the entire place was full of musicians. I had three musicians upstairs, three at the back,

0: orchestra, professional orchestra. But yeah, I very quickly learned that as soon as the summer was over, it was just going to plummet into the ice age, and it really was a freezing place. I had coal fires in there, probably found the one hardware store left in Sydney that actually sold bags of coal, believe it or not. And it was still freezing. I remember I used to come home from the early gigs that we did, and of course they were sweaty little pub gigs, and I'd get absolutely saturated in perspiration, and I put my black boots up on. By then I'd succumbed and I'd bought an electric heater, and I put my black boots on the heater, and in the morning they'd be dry, but instead of being black, they were white. So my overarching feeling about that place was just the massive memory of how cold it was.
1: Oh, survival. My God. Night at the Parklands, September the 11th to the 20th at Roma Street Parklands. They had their inaugural season last year, and 9 concerts over 3 weekends with Aussie artists including Temper Trap, Ice House, Missy Higgins, Human Nature, and much, much more. Tickets for the Ice House at the Night of the Parkland on Friday the 18th of September are on sale now at nightattheparkland.com.au. Ivor, mate, you're a legend, iconic, a wonderful band. Thanks so much for being with us. And, mate, we can't wait to see you rock the Parklands very shortly.
0: Yeah, can't wait to get there.
1: Good on you, mate. Thanks so much for being with us. We really appreciate your time. That's it from us here today.
2: That's it. We got through. Yeah,
1: Elliot, hopefully, will be back tomorrow, but you're back with us again tomorrow as well.
2: The wheels can't fall off without him here. He's the glue that binds us together.
1: Kieran's doing a fair job anyway. Have a great night, and remember, when the wheat is ripe, keep the headers rolling in the paddock. We will be back from 4 o'clock tomorrow on the Rush Hour. See you later.
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6: Hey there, I'm Brett Thomas. A 16-year-old boy has faced the Children's Court in Perth this afternoon, charged with murdering his mother. He's also accused of seriously injuring his sister. The case has been adjourned until next week. Rebel Wilson has come out on top in a bitter legal feud with one of her co-stars. The federal court dismissed Charlotte McInnes' defamation case, finding she hadn't cleared the serious harm threshold. Wilson had always denied making up claims linked to their movie The Deb. Queensland police are investigating a deadly house fire in Logan. Ari Laver lost his wife Leanne and a family friend in the blaze, which ripped through their home in Kingston, south of Brisbane. Ari spoke of his devastation and feeling of hopelessness as the flames took hold.
7: We tried to pull the hose through, and it was within seconds, it was just a wall of smoke. I just screamed at my son to get out.
6: And Origin Energy is investigating a suspected cyber attack after a hacker boasted they'd accessed customer data, but the energy provider doesn't believe credit card or bank details have been stolen.
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6: The Queensland rivalry between the Broncos and Cowboys is still very much alive. Brisbane star Pat Carrigan says the fans love it.
9: Each and every game I've played against them, they're decided by small margins. So where we play around five or six this year, and Drinky kicked a field goal and they scored in the 80th minute. So they were prepared to go all the way with this sort of game, and I know those boys are, knowing a lot of them personally too. So it's going to be an exciting clash.
6: The two sides meet on Saturday night in Townsville. Round 21 action kicks off tomorrow night, though, with the Eels and Panthers head-to-head at Sydney's CommBank Stadium.
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10: Mostly fine for the rest of today in Townsville. Tonight down to 14 and tomorrow fine with a high of 27. 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
6: Welcome to Triple M NRL Daily here on a Wednesday, which means the one and only, the great, the wonderful Danny Widler is in the house. How are you, Danny?
19: I,
15: I appreciate the introduction, but it's way over the top, Charlie. I'm well. I'm happy to see you.
16: Yeah, it's great to see you in your ASICS cap looking very fresh
15: Thank
16: and fly.
15: You. I wouldn't say fresh.
16: But we've got an absolute legend of the game of rugby league, the one and only Shane Flanagan. How are you, brother?
17: I don't know about that introduction either, but I'm battling along.
15: We're just a couple of battlers, Charlie. Yeah,
16: battlers, mate. Well, you're on fire. You've got your own TV show now as well, Shane, which is out now on Disney Plus. Come out today.
17: Yeah, I'm going to go and pick up the little grandson and take them all home for the preview. The first show today, and we'll all sit down on the lounge, whole family, and watch it. And
15: was there a rehearsal at all? Did you do a rehearsal?
17: Nah, straight off the bat, Danny.
16: Mate, Shane Flanagan's a pro.
15: One
16: take wonders. Him, James Graham, rugby league guru as well, Nathan Durkin. Shout out to him, he's a legend.
15: I think he was dirty. He only got a small mention in my column too. Rugby league guru. Sorry about that, guru.
16: He actually ripped it out of the paper and framed it at home, I'm pretty sure. Yeah, he loved it. But we've got a huge show because Dean Young is obviously a new Dragons coach. Shane, that position that you left this season, he's taken that up, signed a 2-year deal. And Danny, we're going to unpack your beef with Brayton Astor.
15: It's just reporting, I call it, Charlie. You can call it a beef if you want to. I call it reporting the facts.
16: Yeah. Well, we love talking about beefs here on Triple M.
15: I understand that. Happy to talk about it.
16: I had length on the Sunday
15: Happy
16: show.
15: Happy to be so factual about it.
16: Your chance
15: not
16: to
15: personal.
16: Reply.
15: Yeah, that's what I'll be. I'll be factual, not personal.
16: Beautiful. Love it. All right, we've got Shane Flanagan, Danny Wyther, and Charlie White. We'll be back very shortly talking the Dragons here on Triple M NRL Daily.

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1: And nobody does the NRL like Triple M.
2: Dragons have obviously got their new man now, officially. Dean Young has been signed on a two-year deal, and he's a Dragons man through and through. He was your assistant there when you were there, Flano, as well. Is this the great signing? Is it the right signing for the club?
3: Yeah, it's the right signing for the club, especially now where the club is. He knows and understands the club better than most. He's been there for many years, probably about 13 years or maybe more as a player, and then as a coach. He was there with Paul McGregor. He was interim coach when Paul McGregor left. He went up to the Cowboys to get a bit of an idea about how things work at other clubs, and then he come back when I got the job at the Dragons as my assistant. So he's ready to go. He's got a great love for the club. I think it's a really smart appointment. There hasn't been, the only thing with the Dragons at the moment is they're down the bottom of the competition. The club's in really good shape. It's got a new high-performance facility, their juniors' pathways programs, all that sort of stuff is in place. It's only going to get better with the recruits they've gotten for next year, but it's not a place that, needs a lot of rebuilding. He's just got to get his right team, and I think he'll do a good job.
4: Why is he a good coach, Flano? What does he do that shows, you've seen coaches everywhere.
3: Yep.
4: Why is he going to be a good first grade coach?
3: That's a good question, Danny. He's got to change a little bit because he's had his head in one part of his job. He's been a defensive coach for the Dragons over the last couple of years. So now he's got to change his focus a little bit to be that head coach that he's got to look at both sides of the football. He's got to manage staff. He's got to have his head in recruitment and retention. So they're all the things that he'll have to learn. He hasn't had to do over the past, 3 or 4 years at least. But I think he'll adapt. He's got a good temperament. The players get on well with him. He'll know when to crack the whip and he'll know when to, pull back a little bit. So being around footy for a long time, I think, gives you a good head start.
4: Does he do... As an assistant coach, would you do actual more coaching than as a head coach? And I know it's probably a naive question, but...
3: No, you're right. I think you do more hands-on coaching sometimes when you're an assistant coach because you actually, got a portfolio where there is attack or defence and you're focusing on that and you're doing a lot of coaching where the head coach is splitting his duties across both and, he's got, New South Wales Cup and so on. So he's got a lot of other things he's got to look after. But, you're probably right. They do probably got a little more hands-on than the head coach in one area.
4: So from my perspective, the external stuff is a big thing as a head coach.
3: Yep.
4: Handling, shows that, want to criticise you, people who want to have a crack. How much of it is of your job or as a head coach's job is that, handling all that outside stuff?
3: It's interesting. When I look back, when I was at the Sharks, I can't remember any of that. I can't remember the social media side of things and shows and doing...
4: Well, they probably weren't there, were they?
3: Yeah, they probably were. I was there in 2018. But it's just tripled, probably even more, the media side of things. And, clubs have got their own content as well. We used to have a media manager, the great Rob Willis. And
4: still there, isn't he?
3: Yeah, he's still there. And so we didn't have to do a lot. I just think these days there's so much more to do.
4: It's a big factor though, isn't it?
3: It is, yeah. And then when you let the dust settle, which I have over the last period of time, is, sometimes you get caught up in it. It's a washing machine. You can't get out of that cycle. Now I can look back at it, pretty comfortable in what I'm doing, but it can be hard to get out of, listening to all that stuff, all the noise, and rather than focusing on your job.
4: So I with Dean, right, I don't know him that well. You obviously know him really well.
3: Mm-hmm.
4: I was a bit concerned about his press conference yesterday. I hope he's going to be go into it with an open mind towards the media. I thought that he was a bit shut off. He was asked some legitimate questions. You probably haven't heard it all, but he was asked about his plan and what he wanted to do, and he didn't really give a lot, and I think he's actually a good communicator. I hope that... he embraces the media. I think you have to a certain extent as a coach. I think you've got to get on with the media. Do you agree?
3: Yeah, I do. It's interesting. I hope he doesn't go down too much about planning what he's going to say before he gets there. Because that's what I thought yesterday was a little bit about that he'd had, some answers to questions before he got there.
4: Yeah.
3: But that'll come in time and experience. And, you know, we was probably, you know, there's some of the stuff there was we knew was probably going to be, you know, we want him, the club to be proud and we want to compete hard every week. Generic questions, yep. I suppose. But he'll get better at that.
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2: I really want to talk about this now, Danny. I've been waiting all week to talk to you about Braith and Asta. Obviously, a column came out Sunday and then Braith fired back on socials. How the last few days been? Have you spoken to Braith at all?
3: No. No, I haven't.
2: No. What? Great insight there.
3: Well, I haven't. Look, I don't have a relationship with Braith anymore. I would always try and contact him before I'd write anything. His last message to me wasn't very complimentary, and told me not to bother ever contact him again. So
2: yeah.
3: I won't.
2: Yeah.
3: I'm happy to talk about stuff, but I'm going to stick to the facts, Charlie.
2: Yes. Yeah. Let's stick to the facts. Yeah. Let's do that for sure. What did you make of his response on socials? And also this story.
3: That's just Braith.
2: That's just Braith, yeah.
3: I have no control over anything that he does. He chose to respond like that. It's fine by me. Like, he could have found a better photo, couldn't he? Like, it was I know my head's pretty rough, but he found a really rough one, didn't he?
2: You on Hello Sport, wasn't it? Just
3: I don't know where it's from. Yeah.
2: But the actual article. Yep. Now, we actually spoke a little bit about this last week, that potentially there was maybe a personal rift between Laurie Daly and Braith and Asta. You did some digging into that. What's the story in your eyes?
3: The whole reason I brought this up was because Braith made some comments saying that Laurie Daly is not Mr. Innocent. And he also basically put the position forward that this was somehow a personal thing with him. And that, for me, is a story. When a leading figure in the game, Braith is a leading figure as a host of a show. He's been very hard on Laurie Daly, very hard on Laurie Daly. But I didn't know until I dug a little bit deeper that there was a personal conflict between Braith and Laurie. And I think that needs to be explored. And I can't ask Braith what it is because he won't answer me.
2: Mm.
3: So other people who have access to him, like on his show, I don't know if they've asked him this week. I don't know. But I think they have, if they're proper journos, they can ask the question, Braith, why do you have a personal beef with Laurie? Because you are the one who put it out there and called him saying he's not Mr. Innocent. I don't know. Like, I do know that Laurie was a selector. I couldn't imagine that Braith is still holding on to not being selected in an Origin team in 2009. To now it's 2000, what are we, 26? It's a fairly solid grudge, although I know that from personal experience, Braith can hold a grudge.
2: Yeah. Is any of this writing about Braith, is any of it targeted at him because he works for Fox Sports?
3: He's a public figure. He's a public figure. And, is it because he works at Fox Sports? No. But he works at Fox Sports, and he's out there giving strong opinions about a lot of other people. He's got a podcast where he gives strong opinions, which is fine. But if there's something behind one of these opinions that needs exploring, I'll explore it.
2: Yeah,
3: and I won't back down from exploring. There was just quotes from Braith and what he said, and I actually tried to get out of Laurie Daly. I don't know if we've got the audio.
2: We do. Let's take a listen. This was you speaking to Laurie Daly on the Big Sports Breakfast through the week.
4: Since we haven't had that meeting, do you know why Braith doesn't like you? I'll put it straight on you.
5: Well, I don't know whether he doesn't like me. I've got no beef at all with Braith. And obviously,
4: what's the Mr. Innocent comment about?
5: I don't know.
4: I've got no idea.
5: No, neither have I.
4: Yeah.
5: Neither have I.
4: Okay.
5: I was responding to a comment 2 weeks ago that you asked me, and that's it. So I've got nothing else to add.
4: Well, that was prior to all this, and I don't know, you know, I know it's awkward for you, but, I mean, some of the criticism's been very personal, and I just sort of referred to some of that, and it was Braith himself who made it, well, clearly it's personal between you and him, calling you, you know, saying you're not Mr. Innocent. I don't know what he's talking about because Braith doesn't speak to me. And I think that I just pointed out a few of his.
2: There you go.
3: So, yeah, I put it on Laurie and he didn't know what it was about. I think that someone from Fox, they've got a lot of journos on their shows, and they've got a lot of airtime, should ask if they're proper, they should ask Braith what it's about. Why doesn't he like Laurie? Or why did he call him not Mr. Innocent? Is it about other stuff? And I'm happy to deal in facts. I'm not going to get personal with Braith. Yep. I'm just dealing with a factual story.
2: Yep.
3: Because he was, the stuff he said about Laurie Daly and Dave Trodden was walking a very, very fine line. Like implying that, you know, that Laurie got a job because his mates were the CEO. That's a pretty heavy line of criticism. Pretty heavy. And I contacted Laurie in the lead up to the column and said, has Braith apologized for any of that? And he said no. So ask away, Charlie. What else?
2: Do stories about Braith rate well?
3: I don't know.
2: You don't look into ratings at all,
3: I just write a story.
2: It's funny. So we spoke about.
3: It's probably boring for you, Flanna.
2: We spoke about your column on the Sunday show.
3: Yes.
2: So then it was Danny.
3: Did you lose my number?
2: Danny V. Braith. What, did you want to come on and wait?
3: I would have talked to you.
2: Yeah.
3: Did you lose my number? You know my number. Yeah. You're the producer.
2: Yeah, yeah.
3: Did you lose my number, Charlie?
2: No, I didn't lose your number, but, you know.
3: I would have happily come on and, because I know that Reedy had a fair say. I know that Gordon had a fair say.
2: Yeah.
3: And they're talking about someone whose number you have.
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0: Now, the other part of the Braith and Asta story. So we've got to go back there, Danny. It was the conflict of interest. That was another part of your column that around, obviously, the position was that the new TV rights has this sort of edict in it where you have to be positive about the game and also watch out for conflicts that you know, personalities will have within the game. Yeah. And obviously the reporting has been that is the Gus Gould rule.
2: Yeah, if you read the News Corp press, which a lot of people do, they call it the Gus Gould rule. I think Reedy's written a few yarns about that.
0: Yeah.
2: So I put it, I did an interview with Peter Volandis, and I asked him about that. And on camera, he said, no, it's not to do with that. So I reported that. And he said that, I think his quote was that, Gus gets blamed for the potholes in Pitt Street, as he does as well. So in other words, he's saying Gus gets blamed for a lot of stuff. And I get it, people, the Lockie Galvin stuff, I get all that. I've heard it all a million times, right? But I asked Volandis about it and said, that is not the reason for the rule. I can tell you the reason for the rule, but it's just going to get me into more trouble. You want me to get me into more trouble? Do you, Charlie, or not?
0: I'm happy to get you in more trouble. Let's go.
2: So, flat out, it involves you.
3: Yeah.
2: So it stems back to, and it's not the sole reason, but it's something that really upset the NRL, okay? And it relates to Lachie Ilias not getting played at the Dragons, and attacks that were directed at Shane Flanagan on 360, where Braith is the manager of Lachie Ilias. Mm. And the tone towards Shane Flanagan was not acceptable. And Andrew Lancaster, the chairman, remember did that press conference where he made comments about the media?
0: Yeah. And then Braith hammered him
2: about it. Yep. And then Braith apologised.
0: Yep.
2: If you want to know maybe that was the final straw, I'm not saying it was the only reason, but that upset a lot of people and upset, like Andrew Lancaster, as you alluded to, is a big deal in the game, okay, and a big deal in the media landscape and a friend of Peter Volandis. I don't think that went down well at all. Flano, I don't know what you can talk about if you want to, but the narrative changed around the way you were treated on that show from the moment you weren't playing Lachie Ilias. And it's a hard one for you to enter, I know, because you might have a relationship with Fox and Braith. I don't know. But I'm just telling you, that was a big part of it.
4: Yeah, well, I've always had a good relationship with Braith. I coached him at the Roosters with Ricky Stewart. And we just had, it was nothing to do with Braith. It was more about him being the manager of a player, being Lachie Ilias.
2: Yep.
4: And then, obviously, we had Ben Hunt and Kyle as my halves. And that was the year before. And then Lockie came and Lockie played the first, 10 rounds anyway. And we weren't being that successful. And I made a change and had nothing to do with the show or anything like that. It was just Braith as a manager supporting his player.
2: Yeah.
4: We had a disagreement and we met afterwards, after that. To my view, which I've had with plenty of managers, media and so on, we had a disagreement and he thought his client should be still playing and, I gave him the reasons why. And as far as I was concerned, we just move on, as I said, which I've had with many managers. He was just supporting his client and I was doing my job as head coach. I had to make a decision, whether it was right or wrong, my decision. Time did tell. But and then Lachie moved on. But, I've never had a problem with Braith. Obviously, there was a lot of stuff on that show about that one position, but I feel that was more about me and Kyle rather than Braith and his client. Yep. It was about me and Kyle. So, Kyle got brought into it because he was playing there. So it was unfortunate. And it wasn't a happy time. And I've got no gripe against Braith. As I said, maybe went over the top, but I'll get on with it.
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0: Mate, it's your ear. 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
3: Peter Bedell was on NRL 360 last night talking about Michael Maguire and said he thinks the criticism has been really over the top for Michael Maguire. And he said he's seen the Brisbane Broncos unhappy before under Anthony Seibold, under Anthony Griffin as well. And he said that under Michael Maguire, he doesn't see an unhappy football side and he thinks all the criticism has been way out of line.
4: So you've got to trust what Bedell says. He lives, that's his beat. He lives and breathes the Broncos, doesn't he?
3: Of course, you've got to trust what he says,
4: yep.
3: But he's also, Bedell's got to keep Mark Maguire close as well.
4: Well, he doesn't mind going people.
3: But he's got to
4: I've seen him go lots of people.
3: Yeah, but Mark Maguire would be a very important relationship for him, for sure, Danny.
4: So you think he's just sticking up?
3: No, I don't necessarily think that. I'm just saying that.
4: Well, that's a pretty strong statement.
3: It is a strong statement, yeah.
5: I've never heard from the Broncos. I know midway last year there was a story about Adam Reynolds and Ben Hunt going to talk Madge about
4: the way they were training.
5: And then I haven't seen any signs of players not being happy. I think it's just basically been form. You know, they haven't been in form. And this time last year they were in a very similar position and then went on this enormous run. Could they do it again? Possibly, but you know, we always go to the coach because it's the easy out.
4: Yeah.
5: There's 30 players. We can't get rid of 30 players and start again. Madge has been around for a long time. He's won a competition. He's won Tri-Nations. He won Origin. He can coach.
4: Yeah.
5: And as I said, we always look at the coach. They're their easy punching bag. And it's definitely, we could be here in 6 weeks' time talking about the Brisbane Broncos. Can they win two more and make the eight?
4: The basis of it, though, Charlie's coming from the Payne Haas, you know, when he decided to leave. And
5: that's strange. People
4: who want to rip into Madge, it gives them an absolute door to walk into and rip away, doesn't it?
3: For sure.
4: Yeah, because he's such a superstar.
3: For sure. Well, imagine if Madge was the coach of the Tigers at the moment and Benji
4: had left.
3: And Luai had left.
4: If Madge was the
3: coach of the Tigers and Jerome Luai walks out the door, the captain of the club, what is the media's reaction to that?
4: It's Madge's fault. Simple as that. It'd be Tales of Tiger Town episode 433.
3: Yeah.
4: Let's rip into Madge.
3: So should Benji be getting more criticism then for Luai leaving?
4: So you're just dirty on Benji because he never gave you your car pass back.
3: Yeah,
4: Benji's still got his car pass at Triple M. Yeah. He doesn't like Benji because of that.
3: Yeah, no, I love Benji. He worked with him for years. He was great.
4: Yeah, Benji, look, he's done okay. He hasn't done a brilliant job with him. He's done okay. They're like, what did Jerome say in the press conference? We're not competing for spoons anymore.
3: Mm. Well, they might finish 16th. They might finish 16th. They got 7 wins right now. What are the Titans on? 5 wins, and the Titans are going this way. Tigers going down.
4: I think that the Benji effect has been okay. It hasn't been unbelievable. They were good at the start of the year. You know better than me.
5: Yeah, I think the biggest thing for West Tigers is put down to one person. It was the loss of Adam Dewey for that big period. Mm. They were going really good, and Adam Dewey, I reckon, might have got into the Origin selection.
4: He was firing,
5: and he was scoring tries, and you know, their middle forwards were having to go. We spoke about it this on our great ESPN show.
3: Great show. ESPN League Central. Not. Check it out, Disney Plus.
4: Are you allowed to plug that so heavily on this show?
3: Oh, I've done it, so it's too late now.
5: We spoke about that. I just feel that the loss of Dewey for that long period of time, and he's a leader.
4: Coruscant was out for a bit.
5: And you'd know better, Danny. You know, I know Adam Dewey a little bit. He's a big voice at that club.
4: Yeah,
5: I know Luai is as well, but he's a senior player. He's a big voice, and he was out for a long period of time. And then the last couple of weeks, their forwards just haven't really dominated anyone. And, you know, with some changes in their backs, it's been tough. But I think they've definitely improved over that period of time.
4: But I think there's some stats around that show that Benji's record at the same time as Madge, or if you compare it to Madge, when he was at the Tigers, Madge has got a better record.
3: Yeah, 36% win rate.

0: Oh, there we go.
1: For Mark Maguire, 33% for Benji Marshall.
0: Neither are something to write home about, are they?
1: But, no, they're not.
0: But it's, you know, he's done okay.
1: Mate, great to have you and Flano. Great to have you and Danny. We'll see you next week.
0: Thanks, Charlie.
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2: It's when all the weirdos come out to play. 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
5: Oh, up night. We love it. On Triple M Nights with Dave Gleeson, you turn on the radio at 7 p.m. and you hear one man. He's the front man of the Screaming Jets and been dominant here for the best part of 3 decades. Hello, Gleeson.
0: G'day, Tomo. G'day, Australia. Yeah, here we are. 3 decades I've been at the radio station. Next year, Tomo, I think I started in 1997.
5: Like it.
0: Been on and off. Had some started in Sydney, and then when I moved to Adelaide,
5: yeah,
0: suddenly I was a big fish in Little Pond.
5: She'd been game on here.
0: Dean Kesby said, hey, mate, come on in, let's get you on the radio.
5: Yeah, I like
0: and
5: it.
0: And I started doing it with a couple of people who are still here,
5: yes.
0: Tomo. That's how much loyalty we've got here at Triple M.
5: Absolutely brilliant, mate. Hey, big, big night tonight. A brand new stuff from the Rolling Stones. We are pressing play on this, Gleeson. It's the first time we have listened to this. This album is brilliant. But this song, we have no idea what we are in store for.
0: No, Foreign Tongue, or Foreign Tongues,
5: yeah, tongues
0: it's mate. Called. So I cannot wait to get to that. We're going to tell the story behind one of Motley Crue's biggest ever hits. Nikki Sixx was at the very forefront of that story. And also, in the classic nine tonight, Tomo, embarrassing arrests.
5: Oh, yeah. This is good.
0: I've only ever been arrested once.
5: Yeah, was that for your little sapling of the nature gear?
0: Okay, twice.
5: Oh, I
0: forgot
5: it.
0: That, man.
5: I love it. Brilliant. Gleeson, are you going live as well? We are going to one of the great concerts back in the 80s as well. Cannot wait to press play on this.
0: Yeah, bloody oath, mate. So many great concerts came through this country and they continue. Oh, what do we got? We got Gunners coming up. We got the Fooey's, Queens of the Stone Age. We've got Iron Maiden, Megadeth, Evanescence. Absolutely huge international touring bands coming to our shores this summer.
5: And we are going to pay tribute as well, back end of 8 o'clock hour, to friends of the show, Gleeson. Rose Tattoo, they are hanging him up one last tour.
0: Yeah, angry. I think he's an octogenarian now, Tomo.
5: Is he?
0: And he has been out there providing joy and fear for audiences around the world for probably 50 years or more.
5: Lenny Kravitz is going to get us going. Looking forward to that. Also, Elton John's going
8: to
5: join
8: us. I'm just talking to my monitor guy. Can you get the balance right between the piano and everything else for f***ing sake?
5: Strap in. Feels like one of them shows.
0: It does. Rock on.

0: Wednesday night around the country, it's Triple M Nights with Dave Gleeson, not too far away at all from some brand new stuff from the Rolling Stones.
1: Yeah, Motley Crue, geez, they've got some stories to tell, haven't they? Mm. From dropping breakfast burritos in their laps to cover up their infidelities.
0: Yeah.
1: To all sniffing ants.
0: Yeah, there was a few ants.
1: Yeah, yeah, and that's all. You can check out the dirt if you want to know about anything dirty that went on with the crew.
0: Yeah.
1: Kickstart My Heart was inspired by bassist Nikki Sixx's near-fatal heroin overdose in 1987. After his heart stopped. This is...
0: Yeah.
1: What that drug does here. Paramedics revived him by administering two shots of adrenaline directly into his chest.
0: Mm.
1: Now, if you want a graphic reenactment of that, you can watch Pulp Fiction.
0: Yo.
1: And you'll see Uma Thurman getting one of those jabbed into her chest. That's not for real. The harrowing death and revival quite literally jump-started his heart, becoming the core subject of the song. Despite having the near-death experience, Nikki Sixx was initially reluctant to share the song with the band, thinking it sounded too punk. And it was only after their manager read his lyrics and insisted that he play it for the rest of the group that evolved into the massive, high-energy rock anthem featured on their 1989 album, Dr. Feelgood.
0: Mm-hmm.
1: Dr. Feelgood, the best thing that Motley Crue ever did.
0: Love it. Triple M.

0: With Ryan on Triple M, this is Nights with Dave Gleason. Gleason goes live very, very shortly. Can't wait for that.
1: Angel. Bill Wyman seems like a piece of work, doesn't he? Remember he married that 15-year-old girl?
0: Yeah. What happened there?
1: It was long before you were even born, Tom.
0: Yeah, I can't really remember.
1: She'd be an old woman by now. He left the Rolling Stones in 1993, but admitted that he should have left earlier. I should have left in the 80s, but he stayed on touring because he ended up with a bank overdraft of £200,000. Because we weren't earning anything. So he made sure that he stuck around for some of their biggest tours. I mean, Steel Wheels was an absolutely massive tour. He went on to note that some members of the band were doing a lot better than others. I wonder who.
0: Mm.
1: According to Bill Wyman, the Rolling Stones were split into the haves and have-nots. He said when Brian Jones died, which was very early on in the 60s, he was over £30,000 in debt.
0: £30,000?
1: That is insane for that time. When I bought that manor in Suffolk, I had to scrape together money.
0: He's scraping.
1: To buy a manor house, did you? How many bedrooms was that? 30 bedrooms on a 50-acre estate? Mick and Keith were totally wealthy, so they weren't bothered. But me, Charlie and Ronnie were scraping by. Ronnie started to do art to feed his family, and I only started playing with them again in the hope it'd only be a couple of years because I needed some money. Bill Wyman, shut up. You were easily the only passenger in Rolling Stones at the time.
0: Triple M. Brand new stuff, by the way.
1: He's not on this.
0: This is called Mr. Charm.

0: 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We'll be back in a sec. 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

0: Triple M, this is Nights with Dave Gleason and Gleeso. It's got the feel to it. We're over halfway through winter and summer touring will be back here in no time, and there is nothing better than seeing these concerts live when the sun is shining.
1: Yeah, that's right. It was 4 degrees this morning, Tomo, when I got up. Four.
0: Yep.
1: What's going on?
0: And to those listening in Cairns...
1: that's when it gets below 30.
0: Yeah, that's it, exactly. It's freezing up here.
1: Now, listen, live, as you said, that's what we've got looking forward to for the later on in this year. And, of course, you too are bringing out a brand new album, so you know what that means, Tomo.
0: Mm-hmm.
1: A live tour will be sure to follow. I hope they keep their ticket prices down. I hope they've been listening to me.
0: Yeah.
1: And realise that people want to go and enjoy the concert. They don't want to be bent over and have all their life savings ripped out of them.
0: Mm-hmm.
1: But live is where it's at. If you want to see if a band's got the goods, you've got to see them live. We've got Megadeth, we've got Iron Maiden, we've got Evanescence, we've got the Foo Fighters, we've got Queens of the Stone Ages, Guns N' Roses, all coming out here. Go and check them out. But right now we've got U2 on with I Will Follow from Live Under a Blood Red Sky.
0: Enjoy. Triple M. Ladies and gentlemen.

0: Triple M Nights with Dave Gleeson, not too far away from one of the great collaborations of all time, Gleeso, a male-female combination that really hits.
1: Yeah, it came about through some type of tragedy, but out of it came some amazing collaborations.
0: Yep, looking forward to doing that. New stuff from Dexter and the Moonrocks as well, and Rose Tat, hang it up.
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18: 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All around the country, what are you looking forward to this hour?
19: Well, we've got to pay tribute to the one and only Rose Tattoo, who have been making music, not just here, but all around the world for many decades. And they're pulling the pin.
18: Yep.
19: And we will be paying tribute to the one and only Rose Tattoo. Embarrassing arrests.
18: Yeah.
19: I always look forward to things that embarrass other people.
18: That's in the classic 9 at 9 tonight. I'm looking forward to doing that. But right now, Gleeso, we should say as well, it is the great Don Henley's birthday. He turns 79 today.
19: 79! Unbelievable. Don Henley has, no doubt, brought some of the greatest music we've ever heard to our ears. Unfortunately, he's a fairly litigious fella.
18: Yeah.
19: Loves to get a bit of suing going on.
18: Right.
19: And between him and Glenn Fry, they were referred to as the Eagles Mafia, because what they said went. So I guess now that Glenn Fry's gone, whatever Don says, that's the word of the Lord.
18: She's game on. And he had a fair bit to do with this song, The Eagles, Hotel California. Let's do double play, actually, Cleese. So we'll go into Dom's solo as well.
19: Fantastic.

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1: I'm not Justin Bieber, you mother.
2: Another rock collaboration. Because doing it with someone else is always better than doing it by yourself.
3: Not always. Now, this is amazing. If a fatal accident hadn't taken place on Kate Bush's one and only tour, you read that right, one and only tour.
4: What?
3: She embarked on that in 1979. Where she started her relationship with Peter Gabriel, sadly.
4: Good God.
3: This was a massive tour. It was a big undertaking. It was very theatrical.
4: Mm.
3: No one really done a tour like this before. It was a hugely successful tour. Sold out the whole run.
4: Yeah.
3: But during one of the shows, after the show, you know the idiot check? You know an idiot check?
4: That's where
3: you've got to go and be the last one out. The lighting guy was doing it and he fell through an unlit hole in the floor of the auditorium and died a week later.
4: Bloody hell.
3: So they put on a charity event for him. Let's remember, Kate Bush had never met Peter Gabriel at this stage.
4: Wow.
3: But the lighting guy, Bill Duffield, he'd actually worked for Peter Gabriel as well. So they put on a memorial tribute concert for him, and that's where Peter Gabriel met Kate Bush, and that's where their collaborations began. She sang backing vocals on a couple of his albums, and then they hit on this song, Don't Give Up. It was very poignant because there was a lot of strikes, a lot of unemployment going on at the time, and a lot of people were kind of wrestling with this idea of what do they do, how do they get ahead, how do they feed their families, how do they keep a roof over their heads. And this tale, and you'll hear it now, we're just about to play it, Peter Gabriel and Kate Bush, it's him lamenting all the troubles that he has in his life, but she sings this really uplifting, supportive chorus, and it's a beautiful song, and no wonder it really touched a lot of people in the UK at the time with all the difficulties they were going through.
4: One of the great collaborations, Peter Gabriel and Kate Bush, Don't Give Up, Triple M Nights with Dave Gleason.

0: Little bit of Kenny for a Wednesday night. Triple M nights with Dave Gleason. Embarrassing arrests.
1: There you go.
0: The rock stars that go
1: down. Your pants down.
0: There you go. Them ones. That's what we're celebrating in full, in totality, in the classic 9 at 9 tonight. But before that, Gleason, so brand new stuff.
1: Yeah, Dexter and the Moon Rocks. They're currently on a massive US tour, but they are coming to Australia the 10th of October. They'll be here in Victoria. Then they're in New South Wales, going to Newey.
0: Are they
1: rock
0: really?
1: On. Yes, I've only got 4 dates here. 2 in Victoria, 1 in Newey, and 1 in Queensland. Mm. So make sure you get along and see these guys, because I'll tell you what they do.
2: I think we just wake up in the morning every day and we piss excellence.
0: Yeah, so you want to see that.
1: You have to see that. Yeah. So for your wrister.
0: God bless her. Freaking out, Troy.

0: Dave heads backstage to catch a breath for a minute or two. We'll be back in a sec for the next encore of the night. Triple M's Night Show with Dave Gleeson. NUI Events and Triple M presents Sounds of Rock. 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The Screaming Jets. Diesel. 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

0: Triple M Nights with Dave Gleeson. Eagle Eye Cherry, we're safe tonight. Embarrassing arrest. We'll do that in the classic 9 at 9. But we've got some news right now, Gleeson. This dropped last week. Tinged with a little bit of sadness.
1: Mate, I'm very, very sad. Although there's been times over the last 30 years or so that we've got to play on the same bill as Rose Tattoo. The last thing me and Angry talked about won't ever come to fruition.
2: I've been saying for years, and I'm not putting it on you personally, but I've been saying to our management for years, it's about time we did a run together.
1: Jets and Tats.
2: Can you think of a better show? I
1: mean, awesome.
2: Hello.
1: Loud, proud, rock and roll.
2: Mention it to you.
1: I will.
2: Mention it to them.
1: Well, they've wrapped up their Australian touring commitments, and I think there should have been much more hullabaloo made about this. We're talking about Rose Tattoo, who have been for the last 50 years rocking around Australia and the world. The Australian leg of their One Last Ride tour has concluded in Australia. And from this weekend, they'll be over in Germany, Sweden, Germany, Switzerland. They're actually loved in Germany, I've got to tell
3: really?
1: You.
3: Really? Yeah.
1: Very, very big. They've played some of the biggest festivals that Germany has ever put on. But, yeah, that's pretty sad.
3: Mm.
1: But obviously, Angry has given his all, Tomo. He's been out there doing it for a long, long time, and hopefully he gets a nice, restful break and is able to enjoy his retirement.

0: Triple M Nights with Dave Gleeson. Next is the classic 9 at 9, Gleeson. What's the topic of discussion? What are we going to do?
1: We're talking embarrassing arrest. Look, it's always embarrassing when you get arrested, Tomo.
2: Yeah.
1: Well, not always, if no one sees it.
2: Yeah, that's handy, isn't it?
1: Yep. It's handy. Mm. So the only times I've been, let's not talk about me.
2: Yeah.
1: We've got some of the biggest artists in the world and their rap sheets coming up.
2: We'll do that next.
3: 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In the meantime, get distracted by these roadies crouching down, running on stage. 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
5: 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Embarrassing arrests. We are laughing at the others.
6: We are indeed. I'll come clean twice. For me, 18 years old, yep. And... yeah, probably 18 years old.
5: Yeah, two at 18.
6: 18 was a bit of a rough time, yep, for me. Mm-hmm. I'd come from a beautiful, loving family.
5: Yes.
6: Catholic family.
5: Yep.
6: Discovered the thing.
5: Yeah.
6: After a gig.
5: Yep.
6: With a chick.
5: Yep.
6: That was the end.
5: It was a 6 months there. It was a 6 month period that sort of...
6: really was.
5: Different direction.
6: But luckily... I straightened up and flew right, and I've been living the life of a respectful citizen ever since, Tomo.
5: Yep.
6: Don't look at me like that.
5: I don't know. All good. As long as you believe it, and you said that with, I just can't believe how much confidence you said that with.
6: 2011, Sebastian Bach, lead singer of Skid Row. Was drinking at Riley's Old Town Pub. He goes up to a local artist who's performing.
5: Okay.
6: The guy's name's Josh Gontier.
5: Mm-hmm.
6: Asked if they could sing a few songs.
5: Right.
6: A lot of time people say, yeah, no worries. All Josh, yep, said no.
5: Okay.
6: I mean, by that stage, Skid Row hadn't been really heard of for many, many years. So they started throwing ice at this kid and heckling him.
5: Right.
6: What are you doing? I want to sing. Anyway, mm-hmm, the manager asked them to leave. A scuffle then erupted.
5: Right.
6: Ending with the owner... putting Sebastian Bach in a bear hug,
5: mm-hmm,
6: and Sebastian Bach bit him on the hand. The owner later requested that Sebastian Bach undergo a court-ordered rabies test.
5: Rabies.
6: Bach was heard to say that you can go to a nice bar with your grandmother, mm-hmm, and she could drop a glass of water on the ground and no one tackles her.
5: Okay.
6: It's a bit different than throwing ice,
5: yeah,
6: on at someone, which, yep, is an assault,
5: yep,
6: and then smashing a glass intentionally on the floor. Sebastian spent 20 minutes in jail.
5: 20, was it?
6: Yeah, yeah.
5: Yep. I thought he would have got away with 15, but Skid Row, I remember
6: 20
5: you.
6: 20 minutes for good behaviour.
5: Number 9, Triple A.

0: Paul McCartney, Band on the Run. It's Triple M Nights with Dave Gloys, and we're talking about embarrassing arrests. What's happened to Paul?
1: Paul was preparing for Wings' first ever tour of Japan. He packed his necessities.
0: Yeah.
1: Toothbrushes, pajamas, clothes, shoes, and 8 ounces of high-grade cannabis. The stuff was too good to flush down the toilet. How do you flush 8 ounces of anything down the toilet?
0: Be a good effort.
1: The band was very annoyed with me because me being busted had blown out one of their big paydays.
0: Right.
1: No one was too happy with me at the time. He doubtless remembers to leave the weed at home before embarking on his more recent tours to Japan.
0: Okay.
1: Let's move on to George Michael. Saw a bloke giving him the eyeball.
0: Yep.
1: Flashed his wanger at him.
0: The wanger.
1: Yeah, yeah. And turns out it was an undercover officer.
0: Johnny Hopper.
1: The singer pleaded no contest to a charge of lewd conduct and was ordered to pay a small fine.
0: With you.
1: And perform some community service.
0: Gotcha.
1: But George Michael, one of the most brilliant voices you've ever heard. Let's get him on.
0: Because you've got to have faith.
1: You've got to have faith.
0: When you're showing the wanger, you've got to have faith.

0: Cause I gotta have faith. Ooh, I gotta have faith. Because I gotta have faith.
1: Triple M Nights with Dave Gleason. Classic Nine.

0: Embarrassing arrest, topic of discussion, Kid Rock. How long have we got here, guys?
1: Yeah, well, the kid's got a rap sheet like you would not believe, Tomo. He actually spent a day in jail on a simple battery charge. All he'd done was batter someone.
0: Right.
1: But one day in jail, it just doesn't seem like enough for me.
0: Mm.
1: I would like to see him locked up and the key thrown away.
0: As we move into the Black Crows, Gleeson.
1: Chris Robinson was arrested May 1991. He was in the midst of buying beer and a female fan noticed him and said, "There's the singer of the Black Crows."
0: Mm.
1: Her friend said, "Who are the Black Crows?"
0: Oh,
1: wow.
0: Yeah.
1: You might as well have just walked up and kicked him in the nuts. Mm. He berated the second woman for her eating habits.
0: Oh.
1: She was buying Twinkies at the time.
0: Okay, yep. It's never a good look.
1: The singer then spit on her. Wow.
0: Now that's a bit. Come on.
1: And stormed out with two cases of beer, which he'd been too consumed by rage to actually purchase.
0: Right.
1: He later pleaded guilty, no contest, to assault and disturbing the peace, and got 6 months probation and a $53 fine.
0: Did he get some Twinkies as well or not?
1: No. He's not the Twinkie kind of guy.
0: Okay, no, we found that out. Remedy.

0: The Doors, Jim Morrison, an embarrassing arrest. They just go hand in glove together. That's what we're doing in the Classic 9 at 9 tonight. We've had Skid Row, Paul McCartney, R.E.M., George Michael, DLR, David Lee Roth, that is, Kid Rock, The Black Crows, and The Doors.
1: Yeah, and we move on now to Jim Morrison, who was at a concert in Miami and asked 10,000 people, do you want to see my...
0: Oh, come on, mate.
1: I'm sure someone did.
0: Right.
1: Although there's conjecture, no one actually saw him whip it out. There's no photos of it or anything like that. He was actually fined for or charged with lewd and lascivious conduct.
0: Mm-hmm.
1: He died in Paris while awaiting sentencing on that very matter. But very, very sad. He was a wild man, Jim Morrison. He used to pee on electrical sockets to see if he could get a shock. Now, let's move on to the most embarrassing arrest of all time. You know what they say about riding a moped, don't you, Tomo?
0: Yeah.
1: You don't want your friends to see it. Well, poor old Dave Grohl, big day out in Queensland. Here he is. He can tell the story himself.
2: I must stop here to try and rationalize why I didn't just jump off that stupid f***ing scooter, park it on the side of the road, and call Gus to come pick me up in the rain. First, it was a goddamn scooter. This thing was about as much of a motor vehicle as a riding lawnmower. I couldn't imagine that a policeman would even think twice about waving me past. Most likely snickering at how silly I looked trying to keep up with traffic in my rain-soaked hoodie and camouflage shorts. Second, I truly didn't feel the least bit impaired from the drinking I had done over the course of the last 5 hours. Not to toot my own horn, but it takes more than a few tins of malted beverages and a few shots of whiskey to put me down. I honestly didn't feel the least bit drunk, so I was in the clear, right?
3: They don't know what the f*** they're doing. Do you understand that?
1: Yeah, he wasn't in the clear. Not he quite. Actually had to fly back to Australia at a later date to appear in court, and that will be something that lives with him forever. Not the embarrassment of being arrested, but the embarrassment of riding a motor scooter.

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0: Done and dusted. Wednesday night, Triple M nights with Dave Gleeson, and that is 2 weeks. 2 weeks now, Gleeson.
1: 2 weeks of what?
0: Since New South Wales beat Queensland.
1: Nice, but we talk about that. Actually, I can't. I'm going to Queensland soon enough, so let's keep that on the down low, because when I'm up there, I pretend that I love the Maroons.
0: Yeah, do you? Yeah. And because you come in here and say how much you hate them.
1: Hey, whoa. I love Queenslanders. I just hate their team.
0: See you Monday night.
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9: Welcome to the show. Hope you're having a fantastic week, wherever you are right around the country. If you are new, welcome. My name's Matt. This is 2 hours of Australian music coming your way. Now, you're going to hear songs that you know really well. And part of the show is introducing you to the next crop of talent coming through. So when they're coming to your neck of the woods, it doesn't need to be cap cities. It can be regional. You can meet the band, buy some merch, and get around them. Also, we've got heaps of festivals and anniversary tours happening as well. You can keep up to date. Just search Triple M Rock on Instagram. This guy's touring. John Butler with Ben Harper and Jack Johnson. New music from Phil Jamison too. Singer from Grinspoon, of course, freshly inducted into the ARIA Hall of Fame. We'll get on Spiderbait. G-Flip, Taken Over. US-Canadian tour, it's about to happen. The Temper Trap are back with a brand new album. Sungazer, number one Australian album on the charts too. Big congratulations to them. We'll get on Powderfinger too. And of course, get in touch too on 133353. If there's a song that you want to hear, you just feel like you need it on your drive home, or if you're chilling out at home, you got us on the listener app. That's what it's all about, getting around you, the Triple M family. Let's kick things off with Noiseworth, shall we? Take me back on Triple M.

0: Barbados, gotta say. I mean, I'd still be hosting Triple M's Homegrown for you, but I'd have a cocktail in hand, Hawaiian t-shirt, you know the drill. Coming up, G-Flip, taking over the world. Super cool, In Excess as well. The Whitlams, but we are a family here at Triple M. You can get in touch anytime on 133353. Philly, tell the family what you want to hear.
1: I just want to hear the Angels. Yep. 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
0: Well said. Your wish is my command. Take a long line. You're on Triple M.

0: Taking over the world is G Flip with Bet on Fire on Triple M's Homegrown. Has announced a US and Canadian tour, and those shows are selling like hotcakes. No surprise. More new music on the way from Dylan Wright. This one's called Escape to the Other Side. Super cool, awesome live as well. John Butler's coming up. Playing some shows with Jack Johnson and Ben Harper later on in the year. That's a throwback to the early 2000s, and no one's complaining. And my ears are still recovering from AC/DC at the MCG in Melbourne. One of the highlights was Thunderstruck. We'll get that on next in Triple M.
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Wednesday night around the country. It's so great to have you here. 26 years ago, we were introduced to that song. That's scary. It only feels like yesterday, right? Filling Heidi with Weird, the birthday boy, 68, Neil Finn. Last week, new music from Phil Jamison, currently touring around the country. You've got to go to one of these shows. Of course, singer from Grinspoon. He's playing every weekend until the 20th of September. Our recent ARIA Hall of Fame inductee. We'll get on Spider Bay. We've got Hunters and Collectors, Birds of Tokyo, new music from Casey Smart. Called She Does, and the album's out on the 11th of August, which is super cool. We're also going to get on Ice House straight after the Cool C. Better get a lawyer. You know what it is. You're on Triple M Time Grow.

0: Casey Barnes' brand new album, She Does, on Triple M's Homegrown. It's out on the 11th of August. He's playing his biggest shows to date as well. So big congratulations to Casey. Also coming up, Paul Kelly, Spiderbait as well. Recent inductees into the ARIA Hall of Fame. Birds of Tokyo after Hunters and Collectors. Phil, one of your favourites?
1: Me and the boys used to go down to pub and see him in the 80s. It was bloody awesome. All the best bands come from Melbourne.
0: Whoa. We're not going down that rabbit hole again. We're not stirring up the country. We've got great bands everywhere. You're on Triple M.

0: on Triple M's Homegrown. Hopefully him and the rest of the team are getting a big rest. They've had a busy 2 years, Paul Kelly. Hey, new music on the way. This is Too Tough to Die from the Lazy. We like it. Also coming up, Killing Heidi. Classics from the crowd is... And more new music from one of our favourites, Phil Jamieson from Grinspoon. Called Reading Keats in Byron Bay. And it plays next on Triple M. Ladies
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11: Yeah, Lolo.
12: Oh, the world of X is rattled, isn't it, mate?
11: Completely rattled. I find the world of X, I understand some of them. A lot of them, I'm just like, God, people are just picky.
12: You can't breathe now without being an ick.
11: Yeah, it's like, oh, his breaths were short and too sharp, and it really gave me the ick. Poor bloke's got tingling in his arm. He's having a heart attack. You know what I mean?
12: Yeah, you can't be sick anymore. He got the flu. Ick.
11: Did you hear? Yeah, he was a bit crook. Ick.
10: Yeah.
11: Well, mate,
12: I kind of understand the man flu being an ick.
11: What do you mean?
12: You're laying on the couch for so long. Like, help me. Get up.
11: So men can't get sick.
12: Yeah, pretty much. I agree with that one.
10: Okay. JJ!
11: All right, good to know. This is a new one. I reckon it's incredibly divisive. Single women reveal the strange new dating deal breaker. It's a heavy no from me is literally the tagline. A heavy no. Emphasis on the heavy, which to me is insane. A growing number of single women say men who have roommates are becoming a dating deal breaker.
10: Just roommates.
11: Just having roommates.
12: Okay, tell me more.
11: Well, it's less about the roommate, they reckon, itself, and more about what it represents. So they reckon that the women that they interviewed said for potential partners, particularly those in their 30s or older, that it's an ick if they don't live independently. They see living alone as a sign of financial stability, maturity, independence, being ready for a serious relationship. If you've got roommates, not so much.
12: Can I just say, like, especially say Sydney, so expensive to have your own place.
11: Yeah, that's what I mean.
12: I understand the part where it's like you seem a bit more mature living on your own because, you know, you're doing things on your own and stuff, but you can still have housemates and, like, go out for dinner or whatever. It wouldn't be a deal breaker for me, but it would be, what's the word? Circumstantial.
11: Well, that's right. They reckon in your 30s and older, it's a real ick. And I had roommates in my 30s.
12: Yeah. I found that kind of different, though, because it was your brother-in-law.
11: Who cares? Still a roommate.
12: Yeah,
11: it was because rent's so punchy, it's like, that's life.
10: I feel like this is more when they're saying, like, a group of, like, four or five guys living together.
11: Well, friends of the show, Jack and Faust,
10: yeah,
11: the Inspired Unemployed Boys, they've been going through this lately where they've had to give up their share
12: they
11: house.
12: They kept it.
11: Did they end up keeping
12: it? Yeah, they did.
11: Good on them.
12: I think they were just like, nah, we can't let the dream go.
11: Fight the power.
12: Mm. Well, you'd probably love to live with a group of lads again.
11: Are you joking?
12: Sit there with...
11: Best years of my life.
12: Sit there playing your Game Boys.
11: What is this, 1993?
12: Yeah, probably.
11: We
12: upgraded. How old you are.
11: PlayStation. Listen, it is such fun living. Mm. You know, you're with your best mates. You're just like, oh, God, it's freedom.
12: I couldn't live with anyone ever again, apart from Lockie, my partner.
11: You couldn't?
12: Nah.
11: Really?
12: I don't think anyone could live with me.
11: That's more what I was. That's more what I was digging at. That's where I was.
12: You know, I used to have a Massivic, but now I've done a full 180 or a 360. I'm unsure of the term, but we're going to roll with it, Jack.
11: What was the Massivic?
12: Remember, I used to hate thongs. Now I wear them. But do you know what I
11: still hate? Isn't it?
12: I hate jeans and thongs.
11: Jongs.
12: Yeah, I hate jongs.
11: What's wrong with that?
12: I just don't like them. I'm allowed to have something I don't like.
11: Can I back jeans and thongs? Say if you're at Yamba, you know, on the coast somewhere and you're going to the pub and it's, you know, the weather is inclement. You don't know what it's going to do. Maybe they've got a dress code for pants. You chuck on your jeans, chuck on some thongs. So you're still free on the bottom. Jeans,
12: t-shirt. Well, if there's a dress code for jeans, there's obviously going to be no thongs allowed.
11: You don't know that.
12: Well, I do. I've been to the Yamba pub.
11: I'm not just saying Yamba specifically. I'm saying any coastal town.
12: We tried to get into the, where was it that I wasn't allowed thongs? The casino.
11: Yeah, but that's, you had your pants down as well. They need full undies at the casino. You know that.
10: Yeah, we might get back to X a little bit later, but we're talking more roommates at the moment, aren't we?
11: Yeah, we are.
10: Maybe 133353 gives a call, whether you have roommates or not. And just based on talking to you. Yeah.
11: Yeah, we're going to guess. We're going to do some guessing game. Just call us 133353.
10: Whether you have roommates.
11: If you've got roommates.
10: Or not.
12: Roommates.
10: I'm Lou and Judge. Triple M. We're guessing.
11: We're guessing.
8: The early drive home with Lou and Judge.
10: It's Lou and Judge on Triple M. Our number is 133353. You can call us anytime. But what are we doing right now?
12: We want to know, do you have roommates?
11: Because do you have four? Do you have zero? Huh?
12: I will come over there and kick your chair out from underneath you.
11: Okay. Sorry, I'll let you explain.
12: So a woman has said that, I can't even look at you. It's an ick if men have roommates. So we want to try and guess if you have roommates.
11: It's basically like we're just unpacking you.
10: Yeah.
11: In a sense.
12: But we're doing it together.
11: Forever.
12: Nah.
11: Let's start... With
12: Tom.
11: Tom, how you going?
9: Good, yourself?
11: Good, mate. That's a youthful voice.
12: How old are you, Tom?
11: It's youthful.
9: I'm 22.
11: Of course you are, Tom. You're a fountain of youth at the moment. What are your hobbies, mate? What do you like doing?
9: Play a bit of footy down at the basin and beautiful. Just plum away.
11: Are you a social fella?
9: Yeah, you say that, yeah.
12: Okay. Do you like to, do you clean the dishes or do you dry them?
9: Do a bit of both when they need to be done, you know what I mean?
11: Interesting.
12: Okay.
11: Interesting. Yeah, mate, you enjoy tidying up and that around the house. You keep a pretty clean house.
9: Oh, of course, mate. Got to keep it clean.
11: That's because you're living by yourself.
9: You wish.
11: You wish.
12: Why would you jump in with that, Jack?
11: It clearly
12: is housemate.
11: I just thought it was a dummy. I thought it was a dummy one.
12: No.
11: Because when he said he does both the drying and the washing, I'm like, well, maybe that's a solo liver.
12: It's not 101 for dummies on not a housemate.
11: Hold on.
12: He's happy with it.
11: One of your best.
12: Jono, the big J.
13: Hey, how you going, guys?
11: Good, Jono. How are you?
13: I'm fantastic.
11: What do you do, Jono?
13: I'm actually on the disability support pension.
11: Gotcha. Okay, so Jono. You're home a fair bit.
13: Yeah.
11: Okay. Right. Okay.
12: Well, if you're home a fair bit.
11: Oh, okay.
12: Do you need a little bit of help around the house, Jono?
13: Yes, I do.
11: From time to time. Okay. What's your favourite meal?
13: Spaghetti bowls.
11: Spag bowls. Mm-hmm.
10: Good meal.
12: Spag bowl, often good to put in the fridge for leftovers or to share with people, Jono. Mm.
11: It's a very sherry meal, isn't it, Lou? Hold on, Jono.
13: Yeah.
11: What's your favourite telly show? What do you like to watch?
13: At the moment, I like the comedies, like Have You Been Paying Attention?
11: Oh, you're sharing a laugh with someone.
12: Comedies?
11: Yeah, you like to share a laugh with someone, don't you?
13: Maybe.
12: You got housemates, John?
11: We've got, sorry. You don't ask
12: I'm saying that as like a rhetorical, now, like, you've got housemates, John.
10: You reckon yes?
12: But I said, I think you do.
11: You've got housemates.
13: Do you want the answer?
10: Yes.
12: Yeah, we think you do.
13: Yes, I live with another guy.
12: Yeah.
13: I do have one housemate.
12: And you love spag bowl together, cool. Jono.
11: Hey, guess what? Not an ick.
10: No.
11: Not an ick.
12: Not an ick.
11: Okay. Ben. Hey, Ben. Hey, Ben. Listen up. Listen up here, Ben.
14: I am.
11: You live regional.
9: Yeah.
11: I know.
12: Oh, you're a Bendigo boy.
9: No.
11: Okay.
10: Bendigo.
12: You're a Mildura.
11: You on the
12: boy.
11: Land, Ben, or just a regional area?
9: No, just a regional area, okay. About 2,000 k's north of Lou's Guess.
11: Okay.
12: Bendigo, yeah, okay, so I was close. Beautiful. Okay.
10: 2,000 k's
12: beautiful.
10: North.
12: And you like to go to the pub with a few mates every now and then, Ben?
9: Yeah, but I like a drink at home probably more. It's cheaper.
11: I couldn't agree more.
12: Oh, I've just got a gut feeling, Jack.
11: Of what?
12: He lives on his own.
11: It's a solo unit.
12: Yeah, you're a solo unit, Ben.
9: I live with my partner, yes.
10: Okay, so that's, yeah, it's not a roommate per se. We'll give it you.
12: Was that counted on
11: yeah,
12: your...
11: Yeah.
12: Okay, so we'll take that as a win.
10: Well done.
12: Perfect.
10: Well done.
11: Ooh, you're 3 from 3.
12: Yes!
10: On Triple M, I reckon let's get back to X though. 1-3-3-5-3. Controversial X.
11: Yeah, we'd love to hear
12: that.
10: You know, like what are those ones that...
11: What are the ones
10: you're not proud of, but they exist?
11: Yeah, you shouldn't have, but you got them. I mean, they're uncontrollable, of course.
10: We'll get to that shortly. Lou and Jarch on Triple M.
14: The early drive home with Lou and Jarch.
10: It's Lou and Jarch on Triple M. 1-3-3-5-3 is the number where you want your controversial icks.
11: Yeah, that's exactly right. Exactly right. I reckon I've worn Lou out, mate. She's over me. We've been spending too much time together today.
12: You're on my last bloody button. Like if I was wearing a top that was going to burst, you'd be my last. But oh, don't.
11: Nice.
12: Adam, we're talking controversial X. Tell us.
15: Hey, guys. Yeah, mine is when someone jumps into a pool and holds their nose.
11: Oh.
12: Hot. It's so hot.
11: But
15: like, come on, guys. Grow up.
11: What if you get water up your nose?
12: Exactly.
15: You blow out as you jump in.
11: Yeah, that's
12: sometimes
11: true.
12: Sometimes it doesn't work like that, Adam. I do a fair amount of bombs in the pool, and I know.
11: If that's what you call bombs, you're in real trouble.
12: So move along from Adam, thanks.
11: Adam, I don't...
12: like the input, but no.
11: You've upset her. Thanks, Adam. Cooper, mate, controversial X.
16: Oh, mine is when you see, like, a girl's hairbrush and it's just full of hair.
12: Oh. Are these all targeted at me or
11: interesting.
12: Something?
11: Interesting.
12: The girls put through everyone that I do.
11: Have you got filthy hairbrushes?
12: Oh, I get rid of them, the hair, quite often, but I think
11: how
12: I'm molting.
11: How often?
12: Like once every 2 or 3 weeks.
11: Oh, not often
12: but
11: enough,
12: I'm definitely molting. So, okay, cool. That's a nick for you, not a nick for me. So okay. Jog on.
11: Two
12: who we
11: for
12: got
11: Lou.
12: Next?
11: We got two for Lou. We got Chris and Riley. Talk to us, team.
17: Hi, guys. How are you?
12: Hello.
11: Good. How you going?
17: Good, thank you. I'm just here with my daughter, Riley. She's got a ick that particularly upsets her.
11: Okay, Riley.
12: What is it, Riley?
11: Talk to us.
18: It's when people eat Kit Kats wrong.
12: Oh.
11: and
12: yeah, she's not wrong.
11: Riley, I love it. Now, what's the wrong way to eat it?
18: You have to break it off. You can't just have a big bite of it. That's like sometimes the main part of normal food.
11: That is so true, Riley. It's sickening.
12: Yeah.
11: It's four
12: bars, is it?
11: Yeah, it used to be five. Mm. Have a break.
18: Yeah.
11: You know, you are dead right.
17: You've got to play by the rules that govern the code.
12: Yep.
11: The chocolate
12: code. It's a
11: great
12: one, Riley. The only one I've agreed with so far.
11: It's the best one we had, Riley. Very well done. Very well done.
12: Sophie.
11: Talk to us. Controversial X.
19: Hello, senoritas.
12: Hello,
11: my sweet, sweet senorita. How are you?
19: Good. How are you?
11: Very well, thank you.
12: You're very clever, aren't you?
19: That's good. Flexing in the gym mirror.
12: Josh does that.
19: Especially when, like, boys, like, put up their shorts and, like, want to look at their shorts. And, like,
10: oh, but Josh does wear very short shorts.
12: I don't like those ones either, Sophie. And they pull them up and flex the muscles.
11: So if you think for 1 second I've got the pins to be pulling up my shorts and flexing my legs, you're crazy.
19: You were in those jeggings yesterday or the other day. Yeah, I know that you don't have them, so soz doll. Yeah.
11: Did it do things to yourself? Happy with it?
19: No.
12: He's missing that peach.
19: Yeah,
11: the main part.
12: Peach has gone missing. Reward.
19: Yes.
12: $10,000.
11: Okay, this is becoming incredibly hurtful.
12: Yeah, you're a loser, Jeff.
11: Thanks, Soph. We'll move on.
12: Love you, Soph.
11: Move on, I think.
12: Sam,
11: talk to us. Controversial X.
20: Hey, guys. So this kind of, good, mate, good. This ties in with the housemate scenario a little bit, but we go on a date and you find out they're still living with their ex-partner.
10: Ah.
12: What?
11: Now,
12: who still lives with their ex? At least that's, I guess, like your co-parenting, right?
20: So far in my dating history, I've been on 3 dates where they're still living with their ex.
11: What?
20: And I get told, no, we're just housemates now.
11: What?
20: So, yeah.
11: Yeah, they're putting the mate in housemate.
10: Yeah.
20: Yeah,
12: I got it, Jack.
11: It's a sex joke.
12: You don't need to do that. that.
2: What, putting your index finger out?
12: Yeah, I can do that gesture. I think I picked up what you're putting down.
11: Because mating is another word for consensual coitus.
12: Correct.
11: With fornication.
2: We get it.
11: The housemates.
12: Yeah.
11: They mate.
12: Got it. Thanks, Sam.
2: Thanks, Sam. Lou and Judge on a Triple M.
11: Do you know what I mean?
2: Sorry about him, Sam.
11: I have explained this.
12: Yeah, I got it.
21: Triple M's early drive home with Lou and Judge.
2: It is Lou and Judge and Triple M. We're doing this.
22: Ladies and gentlemen, this is Can I Get Your Number?
2: Dick, can I get your number?
11: Beautifully done. This is our fun new game. We've revamped it a little bit.
12: Yeah, we have, because it was a teething process last week, wasn't it?
11: Okay, this is the gist of the game, kids.
12: Hit it, Daddy.
11: We've both written a number on a page.
12: Oh, I haven't written mine
11: down. Gee whiz, Dal, then write it down. It's the staple part of the game.
2: Now, it's a number between 1 and 50? Is that what we're going with?
11: 50, my sweet, sweet angel.
12: I remember what I did last time, but I'll
11: You did 19. She's going for it again, I can tell.
2: Well,
11: I don't know. So basically, we've got to ask each other questions to work out what the number the other person wrote.
12: Yeah.
11: So I'm going to go first.
12: You're just asking me straight off the bat.
11: I'm just asking you questions straight off the bat.
12: Okay, let me just remember.
11: Until the buzzer goes off.
2: Until the buzzer goes off, then you've got to give your answer.
11: Then I've got to, give me the answer of what I think your number is.
12: Okay.
2: And whoever gets closest to the other person's number once you've both played
11: wins.
12: And I won last week, so we're 1-0.
11: That's correct.
2: Okay. Yep. Begin asking questions.
11: Do direct flights exist for this amount of time?
12: No.
11: Interesting.
2: Ooh.
11: Could you finish this many slices of pizza?
12: Nah.
11: Would you put this many teaspoons of sugar in your coffee?
12: No.
11: Don't act.
12: No.
11: You're doing the lacting thing, aren't you? I can tell.
12: Sir, act a lot.
11: Would this many toddlers beat you in a fight?
12: Yes.
11: Interesting.
2: Mm.
11: 3. Would you invite this many people to your birthday?
12: Can you give me a type, like, watch birthday?
11: No.
12: No.
2: Oh, here we go.
11: If this was a percentage in your phone battery, would you start looking for a charger?
12: No.
2: What's the number, Judge?
11: It's 46.
2: What is it, Lou?
12: Not bad, mate. 44.
2: Oh. Okay. So you're 2 off.
12: Yeah.
2: Okay,
11: that's going to be tough to... That's tough.
12: I've already lost, mate.
2: Okay.
12: I'm calling it.
11: Okay.
2: So start asking questions, Lou.
12: Okay.
2: Now.
12: Is this enough money to ruin your day if you lost it?
11: No.
12: Okay. Could you fit this many marshmallows in your mouth?
11: No.
12: No? Okay. Have you lived in this many houses?
11: Not a chance.
12: Ooh, okay. Could you hold your breath for this amount of seconds?
11: Yes.
12: Could you finish this many sausages at a barbecue?
11: Nah. No.
12: Oh, now I'm lost. Could this many people fit in a lift?
11: It depends on the lift. Traditional lift, no.
12: Can you have this many children?
11: Good.
2: Oh, here we go.
12: Can humans... Oh, no. Can you legally drive if you're this number of years old?
11: Yeah, you can.
2: Okay, what's the number?
12: 17.
2: What's the answer?
11: It's 44.
12: Wait, how did I get that so wrong? You know what? I think I completely forgot what questions you asked me.
11: Can I tell you why? I did some throw-off acting. Like, no.
2: Oh. Yeah.
12: So then I think I wasn't even listening to what you were saying.
11: But he's forgetting we did the same
2: you
11: number.
2: You both had the same number.
12: Get out of my head, you little scoundrel.
11: So you were 20-something off, I was 2 off. So we're 1 all.
2: So Judge wins. Well, it's 1 all in the overall scoreboard.
12: I said...
11: What? What did you say?
12: Oh, you did throw me, you cheeky devil.
2: I'm a judge.
12: When you said,
2: Triple
12: hang
2: M.
12: on.
11: Hold on.
2: Yeah.
12: When you said, could you fit this many marshmallows in your mouth? You go, no.
2: Yeah.
12: As if, you devil.
2: True. We're talking polarizing foods next on Lou and Judge.
11: Foods.
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2: On Triple M.
11: That's exactly right. Hey, great to be here.
12: We're so happy. I don't have a sheet, guys.
2: Lou.
12: trying to pad because none of us had sheets. Thanks, coach.
2: Great job at padding. Hey, really good job at padding.
11: Padding.
2: I don't have a sheet.
11: Some of the greatest padding I've ever seen. Oh. I don't have a sheet.
2: Just sort of talk to each other. Like, isn't that what you guys are going to do?
12: We're so open and honest here. Like, I wasn't just going to pad. I'm just like,
11: so we weren't.
12: Can I please have
2: you just said we were trying to pad.
12: Okay.
2: No. Lou, go on.
12: All right. So we've got 30 most polarizing foods in the world. Often criticized for their bold flavors, strange textures, or pungent aromas, these are the most controversial foods that divide people around the world.
11: Number one, Lou's cooking.
12: Probably.
11: Correct.
12: No, probably. It's some days good, some days shit.
11: Sometimes maybe good, sometimes maybe shit.
12: Should be better for being Italian.
11: Correct.
12: Yeah. Eggs. I agree on that. I don't like hard. I don't like yolks, so I always order hard-boiled eggs.
11: You're going to be yolking, don't you? Eggs rule. Eggs rule. Next.
12: Excellent.
11: Next. Next.
12: Blue cheese, sheep's cheese. I get that. Blue cheese, very, very overpowering.
11: It's gross.
12: Sheep's cheese, mm-mm. Wait. Yeah, nah.
11: You're your own little lord.
12: Liver. Who's eating? I'm not eating liver.
11: Liver is pate.
12: Oh, I love liver.
11: You love liver, don't you?
12: Good.
11: It is good. It is good. I don't mind it. I've never bought it, but if it's there somewhere, you know, where they've got it on the board.
12: It would be on a charcuterie board anywhere you are in the East, babe.
11: Oh, sweetie.
12: Where's that quince paste? Mwah.
11: I love quince paste.
12: Same. I'm going to feed you a one. You'd love it.
11: True.
12: Yeah.
11: Okay.
12: Oysters. I love oysters.
11: Rank. It's like a big golly.
12: Oh, so good.
11: I've hocked up gollies though, like oysters, you know.
12: It's so good. Put that lemon on it. Get home and...
11: Not for me, sis. Not for me.
12: Black licorice. I love black licorice.
11: Rank.
2: Mm.
12: Okay. Brussels sprouts.
11: Rank.
12: I love Brussels sprouts.
11: What's wrong with you?
2: You guys are very, like, opposite. Whenever Josh likes something, Lou doesn't like it.
12: Black olives, love.
11: Don't mind them.
12: Capers, love.
11: What's a caper? Is a caper?
12: What's your caper?
11: That's what I mean. That's how I use caper. Like, what's your caper? Like,
12: it goes on.
11: It's a little green thing.
12: You'd often have it on a bagel, cream cheese.
11: No, I don't think I like them. No, I don't.
12: I think you would.
11: Okay, I don't think I do.
12: Mushrooms. I love mushrooms.
11: Like mushies.
2: Ooh, yuck.
11: You don't like mushies?
2: No, I don't like those.
12: I love mushies.
11: Okay.
12: Mayonnaise? Who doesn't like mayonnaise?
11: Mayo rules.
2: Yeah, mayo rules.
11: I'm pissed off about that. That's not controversial.
12: Caviar? I don't know if I've ever had, like, proper caviar.
11: I have. I had.
12: You do a caviar bump.
11: Literally. I was at, in bloody wherever I was, and my friend's sister was working there, and she goes, "You want a caviar bump?" I said, "Righto." And to be honest with you, it was just salt.
12: Yeah.
11: I don't know what's going on with caviar and why it's become so fancy. Maybe it's hard to procure. I don't know. But nothing special.
12: Mm. This one's odd. White chocolate.
11: Yuck. What?
12: I wouldn't go out of my way for it, but yum.
2: It's the best one.
12: No, it's not
11: the best one.
2: Well,
11: you idiot.
2: Well, you idiot.
11: This is rather controversial.
12: Oh, it's crazy, man. that's about it.
2: Makes you think, doesn't it?
11: What else is there? One more.
2: One more, Lou.
11: Come on.
12: Sardines.
2: Yeah. Give us a call.
11: Yeah.
2: 1-3-3-5-3. Speaking of controversy. You versus Lou, always controversial.
11: She is cooked. If you ever are going to win, it's today.
12: It's today.
2: True. Or she could be the best she's ever been.
12: You never know.
2: Lou and Jarch.
0: The early drive home with Lou and Jarch.
2: It is Lou and Jarch on Triple M, and it's just about our favourite game. $100 to spend at Red Rooster is the prize. $10 whole roast chickens Monday to Wednesday only at Red Rooster. Australia's favourite roast.
12: I'm back.
11: You feeling good?
12: You know, I love chicken.
11: Yeah, it's a
12: deadly
11: prize.
12: You know, I'm the chippy hound.
11: It's such a good prize.
12: I'll be taking you down, Ian.
11: Oh, shivers. Mum's coming
1: in. Wait.
11: She's coming with a bit of heat.
1: I had Red Rooster for lunch.
11: Oh,
2: ooh.
12: Great plug, Ian. He's done it for us. Didn't even need to do it.
11: This is fate.
12: He's brilliant.
11: Ian, mate, general knowledge, talk to us. How do you generally go?
1: Look, not great, let's be honest. I'm just going to be straightforward.
11: I like it. But you know what you've got? You got a bit of go about you, which really helps in your
12: best look.
11: Bit of ticker.
12: Yeah, like a brand new Mercedes ready to come out of the store.
1: And the chicken's driving me, let's be honest.
11: The chicken is
2: driving you. That wasn't
12: hound.
2: A sponsored read from Lou there for Mercedes.
11: Okay.
12: Well, it can be, though.
2: It can
12: be
2: true.
11: If you're interested. Mate, the way it's going to work, I'm going to read the questions first to answer. Gets the point. No need to buzz in. Ian, are you ready?
1: I am ready.
11: Chippy Hound, you ready?
12: Yes.
11: Yum, yum. In that case, you versus Lou begins in 3, 2, 1. Now, where is the Cascade Brewery located?
1: Tasmania.
11: Correct. What is the anagram for the eyes?
12: What? It
11: means you mixed up the letters.
12: Silent.
11: No, it's two words. The eyes.
12: See them.
11: The eyes.
12: Let them. Be them.
11: They see.
12: See. Oh.
11: That was very close, though, Luke.
12: Be them.
11: Nico Hines is the captain of which NRL team?
12: Cronulla Sharks.
11: That is
1: Sharks.
11: You said Cronulla. It's Cronulla.
12: Oh, do not.
11: Giving it to Ian.
2: Wow.
11: Who plays Dorothy in The Wizard of Oz?
12: Juliet.
11: Juliet. Judy Garland. What colour are the Smurfs?
12: Green, blue.
2: Oh, I think Ian got it.
11: What happened?
2: Green.
11: What? That was a gift. What animal is on the Levi's logo?
12: An elephant.
1: Horse.
11: Oh, yeah.
1: Beat up.
11: The wreckage of which airline has been discovered after 74 years?
12: Spirit.
1: Qantas.
11: No.
12: Qatar.
1: Air New Zealand. It's Pan Am.
11: Pan Am. Which racer holds the record for the most Grand Prix wins?
12: Michael Schumacher.
2: Nah.
12: Daniel Ricciardo.
2: Nah.
12: Oscar Pistorius.
2: Dating a Kardashian.
12: Lewis Hamilton.
11: Lulu got it. Which sport does Aussie athlete Georgia Godwin compete in?
12: Kayaking. Swimming. Running.
11: It's a football. It's a flippin' good sport. It's a flippin' good sport.
12: Volleyball.
1: Oh,
11: she, you know, in summer she has a lot of salt on her chips. She calls it somersault. It's gymnastics.
12: Oh, God.
11: How do you say hello in Japanese?
12: Konnichiwa.
11: Correct, Luke.
1: Konnichiwa.
2: Okay, I still think Ian got the, yeah.
11: 4-2.
2: 4-2 to Ian.
11: It was a valley
12: in that. It was the Smurfs question that got me.
11: Yeah, green. Green.
12: Green.
2: Yeah, anyone
12: well
2: who thinks
12: done,
2: that Smurfs
12: Ian.
2: Are green doesn't deserve
1: I
2: to
1: I think
2: win
1: you got mixed up with this song, you know, if I was green, I was blue, you know.
2: Ian, $100 of Red Rooster coming your way, mate.
12: Awesome. Enjoy the chippies and chicken.
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12: Undercover Lover.
2: Okay, so this is something, you know, very new.
12: This is very new. Undercover Lover.
3: Undercover Lover.
12: Mr. Lover Lover. Wow. Undercover Lover.
11: Okay.
12: Is that Shaggy?
11: That is.
12: Yeah.
11: That was Shaggy. My nickname back at uni.
12: You have long hair. Did
11: long
12: you like
11: hair,
12: the guy?
11: Long hair, very skinny.
12: Yes.
11: And,
12: green T-shirt?
11: Green T-shirt. Had a dog that I thought could talk. Turns out, couldn't. Yeah.
12: Radio. So, no, what the plan is for this is we are going to be calling LP's girlfriend, Izzy.
2: Yeah.
12: And I'm going to pretend to be...
11: Who's calling?
12: Me.
11: Izzy.
2: Hmm?
12: You explain it.
11: I don't know. What are we doing?
12: Then stop jumping in.
11: Great point.
12: So I'm going to pretend to be from a competitor, and we're going to see if she goes along with LP's put her down as a reference, as so someone that he used to work with.
2: So it's like I've applied for a job, a new job away from here, which obviously I'd never do.
12: Mm.
11: No,
2: but
11: you wouldn't.
2: In this pretend world, I've applied for a job elsewhere, and I've put Izzy down as an ex-colleague.
11: Right. Okay, cool.
12: So I need to preface that at the start when I call her to make sure she's not like, oh, I'm his partner.
11: Yeah, don't let... Sorry. Who is her boyfriend? Who's her boyfriend?
2: What are you talking about?
12: You're taking the piss.
11: Who is her boyfriend?
12: LP.
11: Is he?
2: He's done it again.
11: He wasn't. He's done it again.
2: Mummy's
11: not happy.
2: We're trying to do a serious thing here.
12: Great setup for a first segment.
11: Mummy's not happy.
12: If we were on the podcast, you know exactly what word I'd say to you.
11: Well, lucky we're not.
12: And I want to say it.
2: That's why we did this on the radio.
12: Real bad.
11: No, this will be good. So, Mummy, you've got to call her because... Yes. Because
12: and so I'm going to pretend that he's going for an assistant content director.
11: Okay.
2: Yeah, which is a fair bit more senior than this current role
12: doing.
2: That I'm in. So, but you know what? She doesn't know much about radio, so she...
12: And I'm just going to press her with questions, you know, ask. And hopefully she goes along with it. If not, I'm going to be like... If she straight away goes, oh, I'm his partner, I'll go, so he's put down. yeah. fake reference.
2: Yeah, impress her so. On the lie.
12: Yeah, and just, we'll get into that.
11: Just go, wait, so there's a fraudulent, you're saying that he's put a fraudulent reference down.
12: Yeah.
11: Okay, interesting.
12: I probably won't.
11: And see if she panics.
12: Forget the word fraudulent.
11: Use fraudulent.
12: I'll write it down right now.
11: How have we spelt it?
12: Fraudulent.
11: How have you spelt it?
12: F-R-A-U-D-U-L-E-N-T.
11: Good girl. Fraudulent. I saw you add the U in a little bit late.
12: No, you didn't, Jack.
2: Yeah. Okay. And you know what?
11: You got it right.
2: She might at first just be going, what, what? Don't let that deter you.
12: No,
2: just,
12: no.
2: Just continue on.
12: Trust me. Plenty, yeah. plenty of prank phone calls been coming my way.
2: Okay, well.
12: Not.
2: Hopefully she answers.
12: Notoriously listen, not good at prank That's, phone calls.
2: Yeah.
11: I disagree.
12: Oh, thanks.
11: I think this is in your wheelhouse. You just get a little bit nervous.
12: Okay, let's call her next.
11: But as You've our producer, to. Cody, said, it doesn't even matter. It's just his girlfriend. Yeah.
12: Just up his girlfriend.
2: Yeah, she's my girlfriend. Yeah,
11: yeah, yeah.
2: All right.
12: Okay.
2: A little charge in Triple M. Let's call my girlfriend next.
4: Ooh. The early drive home with Lou and Judge.
2: Okay, here we go.
12: I'm scared. We're calling Izzy, Lockie Pringle's fiance. We've been saying girlfriend.
2: LP. Yeah, that's my full name.
12: Yeah.
2: LP.
12: LP's Lockie Pringle. Girlfriend. I'm pretending to be Claire Martin from Human Resources at ARN.
2: Yeah.
11: Oh, just go with Clarton.
12: No, Jack.
11: Oh,
12: and we're going to see.
2: The job that I'm, you know, supposedly applying for.
12: And we're going to pretend that she was a, we're going to say that she was a producer of Lockie's for 2023 to 2025.
2: Yeah, former colleague.
12: We're going to see if she's going to go along with it.
11: Give us just a little bit of a taste of your Claire Martin voice.
12: Hi, is this Isabella?
11: Yep.
12: Yeah. Hi, it's Claire Martin here. I'm part of the human resources team. At
2: it's strong.
12: Yeah,
2: very it's
11: strong.
2: It's strong.
11: It's strong.
12: Okay. I'm a bit nervous, guys.
2: We're going to do it. I've got a number here. Okay. Let's punch it in. Let's give it a whirl. Good luck, Lou.
12: Thank you.
5: Hello, Isabella speaking.
12: Hi, Isabella. It's Claire Martin. I'm part of human resources team at ARN. How are you?
5: I'm good. Sorry, right now is not a good time.
12: Oh, just a very quick one. Lachlan Pringle's put you down as his producer at Southern Cross Austereo from 2023 to 2025?
5: Yep.
12: Yep, so you worked with him as a producer, is that correct?
5: Yep.
12: Yeah, I was just wondering, do you just a time for a quick couple of questions?
5: No, sorry, I'm in the middle of a meeting. I've just had to jump out.
12: Oh, okay, that's all right. But he did apply for a role at as a assistant content director. Is there another time I could call you back?
5: Wait a minute, is this Lou?
12: No.
2: Damn it! I knew she'd recognize your voice.
12: We said Josh should have done it. Damn it, Izzy!
5: All right, I'm so sorry. I'm
11: okay. No, you stay Izzy. No.
2: Bug of the meeting.
5: Okay, bye.
12: Okay, bye. Ciao.
11: Love you.
12: Love you.
11: Well.
12: You.
11: Love you. Say it back, say it back, say it back.
12: Damn it. Okay.
11: Damn it.
12: Maybe we need voice decoding on us.
11: Well, I just... I mean, you don't have to talk like that.
12: You can't do John every time.
11: I know. That's all I've got.
2: You know, is that... You? Yeah. Well, either way.
12: Okay, we need to regroup on this.
2: We need to regroup on this.
12: We need to think.
11: Hey, to be fair, she did back ya.
2: She was straight. She was straight on.
12: Yeah,
2: she was just like, yes.
12: Yep. Did you text her?
2: I promise you.
12: Swear on Jarch and I's life.
2: Swear on both your lives and mine and my dog Romeo.
11: No,
12: she backed you then.
2: Yeah.
11: She backed you. So that's a good thing.
2: So that was kind of a success.
11: She just didn't have time.
12: She's an undercover lover.
11: She's an undercover lover, absolutely. She just didn't have time to be your
2: And then your voice was too much like your own voice.
12: I thought I kind of put on it's a Kiwi accent. I was about to say it.
2: Well, hey. It was sort of a success, and we might be able to take... Because this was sort of a test run for the people.
12: Let's workshop it.
2: For the people.
11: This is exactly what we need to do. You did well. There are a few notes, as always, when we start a game. I think we've just got to get punched in. He's put you down for a reference as a job. I need to ask you three quick questions.
12: Yeah, as quick as we can go.
11: Do you know what I mean? Hey, he's just put you down for a reference for a job. I need to ask you three quick questions, but let's just make it punchier. Yeah.
12: Not slow and steady wins the race
11: Maybe
12: in this
11: I
12: case.
11: Maybe I could be a Scottish. I'd be like, hey, he's put you down as a reference for a job. Like that. Maybe that will get them. I'm not sure.
12: Yeah.
11: Or maybe I could go, I'll really see if
12: like
11: you're
12: a leprechaun.
11: Yeah.
2: Mm.
11: I'll
12: what
11: try
12: was
11: something.
12: One I did today that was kind of good.
11: Bulgarian. No, it was Eastern European.
12: I was trying to be a male, though. It probably wouldn't work.
11: Yeah, you're Victor. Victor, his calf muscle.
12: I thought you were going
11: to
12: say
11: all right,
12: Victor
11: whatever.
12: Male.
2: Well, get in touch. Okay. We'll try again. The point is that we're taking this out to the people.
11: Correct.
2: Okay?
12: Yeah.
2: So get in touch, 13353 or at Lou and Jarch on socials.
11: That's it.
2: Okay, Triple M.
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2: It is Lou and Jarch on Triple M and it's time to say goodbye.
12: Sorry, I just looked down at the DMs and they're about me renovating my house.
11: Perfect. Talk to me, kid.
12: Lou's idea of renovating a house is picking the coffee table books. Because he's dead right.
11: You gave me a great coffee table book.
12: The Irish one.
11: Yeah. Bloody good.
12: Thanks, Jack. That's really sweet. The nicest thing you've said all day.
11: Oh, shit, I'm in trouble.
12: No, you're not.
11: Okay.
12: It's just me, your buddy old Lou.
11: Okay. All right.
12: The renovations will be faster for 1P without Lou's involvement. Let's be real.
11: Oh, mate.
12: No, 10 million
11: times faster.
12: You guys need to come over for a day and watch me on the tools.
11: Oh, shut up.
2: It would be good.
12: Don't tell me to shut up, Jack.
2: It'd be nice to do the show live from Lou's renovation.
12: Great idea. From the excavator.
11: No, you don't need an excavator, and it's an excavator. Can we do a show where we actually watch Lou on the tools? Me and LP can commentate. You talk us through what you're doing.
12: 100%
11: Great. Good to know. Next one. Reach out to Reece. Next one.
12: Or Bunnings. A Bunnings employee's worst nightmare is seeing Lou approach with a question.
11: Nothing could be truer.
12: Excuse me,
11: Nothing could be truer. Now, I don't want to dwell on it, but it is tough. Says that tomorrow. Who gives a shit?
12: Yes, whatever.
11: We love you. We'll see you tomorrow. Hooroo.
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7: Today on the quiz, we're giving you the chance to go in the draw to win $10,000. All on Australia's favourite game show, The Rush Hour's Hump Day Quiz. And now, ladies and gentlemen, here's the star of the show, Billy Rowless.
6: Yes, he is. Thank you very much, Matty. Hump Day Quiz.
8: Not a mini show, actually.
6: We've got Cooper. Hello, Coopsie.
9: G'day, boys. What's going on?
6: Coop. Barrack for the Cats.
9: Big Cats man.
6: Good
9: Cats
6: man. How do they go Friday night? Melbourne, Geelong, MCG. Coops?
9: Yeah, hopefully they get over them, but it'll be hard at home, so.
6: Yeah, well, Holmes and Jezza and Manor, they've lost a couple. And you're a chippy, plenty of work?
9: Yeah, plenty of work, just a fourth-year apprentice, so.
8: Well done, Coop.
6: Hey, well done, Coops. We'll go to Brad. G'day, Brad.
10: G'day, Billy, Jim. Other side of hump day. How we going, lads?
6: Yes, good, mate. Good, good. Blue bagger. Oh, lost
10: Blue
6: two in a row.
10: Long suffering.
6: Who you got? Gold Coast up at Marvel, even out at Marvel, yes?
10: Yep. Better kick them while they're down.
6: What do you do, Bradford?
10: In the food sales game, Billy, so you'll have to get me in a few of your pubs. That'd be nice.
6: What are you selling?
10: Frozen food, mostly.
6: Oh, no, we have it all
10: bit
6: fresh.
10: Of everything.
6: Oh,
10: yes.
8: Oh, we have it all fresh.
6: Fresh.
8: Oh, yeah, listen to that, will you? Seriously.
6: Got any all right. Calamari? That's good. Anyway, here we go. Righto, Coops, righto. Coops, and Brad.
8: Yeah. Scream out your name when you know the answer.
6: And I think, Raps, you're about to say something.
11: Well, we got some prizes.
6: Oh, what have you found?
11: Rabbits. Well, the winner will go along to Mick's Full Moon Party on Friday.
6: Oh,
11: cool. Wow. That's Mick Malloy's. That's
6: nice. Mick Malloy's.
11: Yes. Yeah, Full Moon Mick and the Morning Brilliant. Team will all be there.
8: Like cool. That.
11: And Limo and Dempisar Dave will be DJing.
6: Oh, nice. Mm. Oh, Coops would like that in there.
11: Oh, yeah.
6: Cut one from the herd. Yeah. Here we go. Question one.
8: Right.
6: Which Adelaide Crows forward is currently on 699 career goals?
10: Brad
9: Cooper.
8: Yes, Bradford.
10: I'm going to go with Taylor Walker.
8: Texans.
6: One more.
8: One more.
6: Who got that? Brad, didn't he?
8: Bradford, yep.
6: Yeah, well done. Question two now. Audio question. You got to listen up because I want to know something out of this.
10: Sit down.
6: Who was that?
9: Cooper.
8: Yes, Brad. Coop.
9: Barnaby Joyce.
6: Oh,
8: Barnaby. Screaming at his dog. Sit down.
6: Screaming at his dog.
8: What was going on?
11: Maybe that should be the sing-along instead. To give us your best Barnaby.
8: Yeah, well, that's it.
10: Speaking. Sit down.
6: There. All right.
8: Sit down.
6: Right, sing-along. The World Cup commentators didn't recognise Mick Jagger in the crowd.
8: Can't believe that.
12: There's a picture from an elderly Englishman.
6: Elderly Englishman.
8: Well, that's actually technically correct because he's over 80, but he's also Mick Jagger.
6: It's Mick Jagger.
8: Yes.
6: So we recognise him.
8: Of course.
6: And lead singer of the Rolling Stones. Yep. So we celebrate him. And you've got to sing the next line of this famous song, Start Me Up.
8: Right. Who's going first, mate?
6: just played that. That's good.
13: No, no.
6: Coops, do you know Mick Jagger and the Rolling Stones?
9: A little bit.
6: Yeah, you'll know it. Come on Coop. Coop. Here we go.
11: Well, this is. Why don't we play in the bit we want him to sing?
8: Know, the full bit so they can hear it.
9: Yeah, I know.
6: Right. Coopsie no knows it. All right, then, Coop. Here we go.
9: You make a grown man cry.
6: Ooh, good.
9: You make a grown man cry.
6: And?
9: You make a grown man cry.
8: That's pretty good, Coop.
6: Not bad, Coop.
8: Not bad at all.
6: Oh, here's Bradley. You're right, Brad. Do you need a lead in or you know what you're doing?
13: Oh, give us a lead in.
8: Give us a lead in, righto.
9: You make a grown man cry. You make a grown man cry. You make a grown man cry.
8: Yes.
6: Oh, Jimmy.
8: I like it.
6: This is hard.
8: I like it.
6: Yeah, leopard.
8: Jeez. All right. Well, let's just hear the full bit so we can...

0: Charlie Watts.
1: Yeah.
0: A great man, not with us anymore. All time great drummer.
2: Who do you like?
0: Bradford, I'm giving it to.
2: Bradford?
0: Bradford, I thought, just had a little bit more timber in the voice.
2: Righto.
0: All right, so don't worry, Coop, I'll make sure I look up.
2: What's the score?
0: 2-1 Brad's way.
2: Righto. Who lives at 10 Dowling Street?
0: Yes, Coop.
3: 10 Dowling Street.
2: In London.
0: Downing Street. Yeah.
1: Do you want to give him the multiple choice to help him out?
2: All right.
3: There was a multiple choice, was it?
0: 10 Downing Street.
2: Mr. Bean? Sherlock Holmes? Ian Botham?
0: Oh, who lives in Durham.
2: Well, so probably not him.
0: Probably not him.
2: Or the British Prime Minister?
0: Coop.
3: I'll go with the British Prime Minister.
2: Oh,
0: yeah,
2: you got to know that, Coop. Downing Street. Everyone knows that the old
0: said, when you said Dowling,
3: no, probably. Know that
0: all right. Here we go.
1: Which one are you going to go with?
2: I don't let it out. There's a saying out there, boys.
0: All right.
2: Just dropping the kids off at the pool.
0: Yes, Brad?
3: Cooper.
2: Can what?
4: When you're, yeah, when you're backing one out, boys.
0: Oh my God, Bradford!
2: Who was it?
0: Bradford.
2: Was that Bradford?
0: Yes.
2: Well done.
0: Bill, keep it above board with the questions.
2: Well, it's a saying.
0: Oh, I know. It's
2: in the dictionary.
0: No, it isn't.
2: I think it
0: not
2: is.
0: Not in the dictionary at all.
2: It is.
0: What, do you reckon dropping the kids off at the pool's in the dictionary?
2: Well, it's one of those saying dictionaries.
0: Right.
2: Yes. What are they called? Anyway, a winner?
5: Yes.
0: Yes, Brad wins.
5: You go in the draw for the $10,000 at the end of the year, mate. You've also got yourself the I Won Billy's Update Quiz prize pack. And you are headed along with a mate to Mick's Full Moon Party on Friday at General Assembly in the city from 2 to 5.
2: Nice.
4: Fantastic, boys. Thank you so much.
0: Well done, Bradford. No, Coop doesn't go home empty-handed.
5: Coop, you got the I Lost Billy's Update Quiz. And ask your boss if you can leave early on Friday. You can head along to Mick's Full Moon Party as well with a mate.
3: Ah, beautiful. Thanks, boys.
2: Well, good on you, Coopsy. Go Cats.
0: Sir Ian Botham, as he's now known, the Lord,
2: Ian Botham,
0: great friend of our family.
2: Botham.
0: Like, has worked for us for 100 years.
2: Yep.
0: This is how Fat rolled his name out.
2: Ian Botham. Botham. Ian Botham.
1: When he becomes a Lord, you got to say it like
0: Like Botham.
1: A Botham.
2: Botham.
5: That's not how he speaks.
0: No. Yes, no one speaks like that.
1: Well, you've got to be a POM and speak
0: anyway,
1: like that.
0: I've got an investigation.
1: Oh, have you?
0: This coming up very shortly, and you stand by.
1: I'd go and drop the kids off.
5: Just back and went out.
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7: Welcome back to me.
5: Welcome back to you.
1: Welcome back to you, man.
7: Thank you so much. It was quite funny. So yesterday I had a colonoscopy. So I had
1: also known as a
7: Cameron Diaz.
5: Why?
7: So funny. Because I saw on Instagram, it was just recently, just before I was about to have the Cameron Diaz, but it said, what do you call a colonoscopy? And then it was a picture of Cameron Diaz, Cameron and Diaz. The internet is a
1: brilliant
7: funny place.
1: I think we thought it was brilliant.
7: Well, clearly we're the only ones.
1: No.
7: But I thought it was just brilliant. Fantastic.
1: How many times have I used it since? Have to be more than 15.
7: Oh, easily.
5: Minimum 20.
1: I've just injected colonoscopies into my day-to-day chat just so I can say Cameron Diaz.
7: But, you know, has everyone in this room had one?
1: No.
5: Nope.
7: So, very interesting. I'm going to go into why that's not good. You all need to do it. Now,
1: I don't think that's doctor's advice, but keep going.
7: No, it is. My sister works for Bowel Cancer Screening WA. It's really, really important to, just get it checked for general checkup.
1: But when you're 40, though, is that not when you...
7: Yeah, it is, but it also depends if you've got, like, histories of cancers and things in your family. Like, it just always is. And it's because early detection, it's really treatable, really curable, really easy to get rid of. But if you leave it, it can kill you.
1: Mm.
7: So it's just, like, so worth it. And I love a general anaesthetic. Actually, it's a twilight one. But you're still the same thing. You get knocked out, you wake up a second later, and you're like, oh, my God.
1: What's a twilight one mean?
7: It just means you're not so heavily under. It's a bit lighter. So the anaesthetist came in to me and was just like, oh, it's twilight. So most people, you know, go to sleep and don't remember anything. Some people might wake up. I was like, Mark. His name was Mark. I was like, knock me out. I do not want to wake up with a camera in Diaz.
1: And then I accidentally say, oh, got anything bigger? You know, we don't want those comments mid-colonoscopy.

0: That the last general you had, your last memory was just them yanking your jocks down.
1: I was in the downward dog, ass to the ceiling, and then I said, I'm pretty tight, I think I'll be able to just sleep through this. And then I just sort of crippled over and my pants came off, and then that's all I remember.
0: Oh, so funny. Anyway.
1: And then out came the camera.
0: And then out came, yeah, maybe you have had a go. You just don't know about it.
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3: He's been called the block's guiding light because of wisdom like this.
4: Less lippy, more chippy is what I say.
3: And he sometimes loses it.
4: Finish the bloody house.
5: Hang on.
3: Please welcome Scotty Cairns.
0: Oh, good morning, Scotty. How are we?
4: Always a pleasure to be here in Perth and here at the station.
1: Scotty, you say that, but last year's Perth contestants were a little bit difficult.
0: Britain Taz.
1: No, didn't we have Hannah and Cam?
6: Yeah, they were from Newman, the winners.
1: Yes.
4: True.
1: The officers were great.
4: The girls were all right. You know, they just were a bit misguided at times.
1: Right.
4: But they were fine. They're probably listening. Good on your hand,
0: Cam.
4: Yes.
0: And good morning.
4: They came up and said sorry at the end.
1: Oh, did they?
0: Really?
4: Yeah. But no, they were good. We got on well. We had just a couple of blues along the way.
1: Yeah, that's all good.
0: Does that happen often? Do you have many contestants at the end of sort of a season come up to you and say, hey, look, sorry about my behaviour?
4: Yeah.
0: Really?
4: Yeah, they do sometimes.
1: After they watch it back or in the moment they feel like they'll twist?
4: When we get to the auction, they've watched it all.
1: Yeah, okay.
4: And then they go, oh, we're really sorry.
0: Interesting.
4: Yes. So I told you.
1: Yeah, I told you you're going to look like a fool. Now, Scotty, my wife and I, we watch every episode. And it's one of those shows that we book in, we sit, we watch it. I might find a cold can of beer.
0: Yeah.
1: She might have a wine. We don't know. Can't forecast too far ahead. But what I would say is...
4: But you put five on it.
1: We differ extremely in this opinion. I wasn't too upset, and I'm sure you and Channel 9 clearly were, because a couple still are floating around, but the reality of being involved in the property market, not everything selling for $1 million profit, I thought was good TV. She strongly disagreed. But last year's season was indifferent. Harder to sell, less people made money. How did you feel last season wrapped up?
4: Yeah, look, I think that was indicative of the real life. And, you know, for two or three seasons, we had Adrian Patelli.
1: Just buying everything.
4: And he bought everything. But then he's gone now, so we asked him not to return. He got all cranky with us, but he was the one that said, I'm not coming back, because he wanted to do his own TV show.
1: Nice.
4: And then he had a, you know, online, he's having a go at me and all this sort of business. And anyway, show went pretty well.
0: Online bickering's a bit of fun, though, isn't it?
1: A little brawl online.
4: Yeah, that's right. What it was. That's fine. You know, Adrian, I haven't seen him for a while, but I know him. And so we got back to reality.
1: Yeah.
4: What mums and dads are going through every week when they're selling their house. And we're going to have a tough time this year too, I reckon, as well.
1: Mount Eliza,
0: you've got, what, oceanfront views?
4: Yeah, it's great,
0: time.
4: But look, the property market
1: still
4: is...
1: Still got to pay for them.
4: Yeah, it's there. But mind you, these houses are in a different spot to last year, and they're magnificent. They're two stories, and they've got water views. Ocean views of the bay, but also the city.
1: It's a magic area, Lammy. Melbourne... Through Frankston, you dodge the machetes. If you get through the machete attacks and the tobacco bombings, you're all right. Then you go on, and then you find one of the most beautiful parts of Victoria, Mount Eliza, along that area. It is amazing.
4: Yeah.
1: They will be very hot property for the contestants. But how are we feeling?
4: They're fantastic. And your Perth couple, Lisa Roscoe, they are amazing. They're beautiful people, and they're going to go really well. It's really organic, our show, these days. We just let them go to their own devices. There's lots of tears and there's a few hiccups. And there's a very big hiccup early on.
1: Right.
4: In week one.
1: We like that.
4: First 3 days. 2 days, I think.
0: Between contestants.
4: Between contestant and me.
1: Scotty.
0: Scott, you're always in the middle of the fire.
1: Not online brawling.
4: Day two, I'm going, give me a break.
1: Jeez. And what, they were keen to have a tangle day two.
4: More than a tangle. Yeah.
1: Right.
0: And so all the contestants this time, there's a bit of a twist. So they're not in tents or caravans. Are they all going to be living together in a shared
4: We rented
0: house?
4: A share house.
0: That's right. This is fun. I like this because nothing would grind my gears more than the team that I hate just living amongst
4: in the kitchen.
1: Now, last one from me, Scotty. I went to a reasonable school in Melbourne. A lot of these kids had holiday houses in along that area of Mount Eliza.
4: Yeah, Portsea, Sorrento.
1: And they're absolute knobs.
4: Yeah.
1: It's a gaggle of knobs. What were the locals like as the block rolls into Mount Eliza?
4: They were actually really

0: Nice, and there's some of the shops had signs up, welcome to the block and all that sort of thing. I went on a radio show in Melbourne and I was asked whether I lived there because it's 3 months, seven days a week. I said, yeah, I've got to live there because it's, you know, we work every day. So the network rents me a house if I'm out of Melbourne. And so I said, if any of your listeners have got a flash house for me to live in Mount Eliza, give us a call. So this lady, beautiful lady, I got quite a few offers. And she said, we really want you to stay in our holiday house. And we want you to be comfortable. And I said, well, I have a budget, because she showed me photos. I said, I've got a budget. That's way above my budget.
1: This works for me, but not my wallet.
0: Yeah, that's right. And she said, we don't care about the budget.
1: Oh,
0: and,
1: wow.
0: And I said, I've got a dog as well on the show. She said, we love dogs. We want you to stay in our house. And this house, you've got no idea.
2: Wow. I just got goosebumps.
0: We shook hands.
2: That is a joke.
1: Yes.
0: I lived there for 3 months. It was a feeding mansion on the water, private beach.
2: Get yourself written into that will.
1: He's now a squatter. 3 months unpaid, you now own it.
0: It's a 20-car garage, theatre, whiskey bar.
3: Oh, get stuff.
1: What's their last name?
0: Yeah. I can't tell you.
3: Just forward it on to us. We'll use it next time we're over that way.
0: And all my family came down, stayed for ages.
1: Oh, yes.
2: Amazing.
1: The poor old family that owned it couldn't get in.
2: That's so lovely. And that just shows how much you're loved as well.
0: Well,
2: so
0: that's very nice. It was nice. She was such a lovely lady. Gosh.
1: When you do one in Perth, Scotty, you can crash with me and the family.
3: Looking forward to your theatre room that you've got. Whiskey bar.
1: Sure.
3: Season 22 of The Block. It is back Sunday, 2nd of August on 9 and 9 now. It is another massive season of The Block. Scotty Cam, as always, thanks for dropping in on Triple M Breakfast.
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2: A weird thing that you brag about that people are like, oh, okay. Like what happened to me this morning. So I was off yesterday. That's why Danny was in. I had a colonoscopy. A lot of people, which I was surprised about, messaged me because I was posting about it. A couple of funny things happened and I'll talk more about it after 8. But messaged me like, oh, are you okay? Or why'd you get it? And it's not, I didn't think it was uncommon, but if you've got like a history of, say, bowel cancers, or even if your, sisters or siblings, parents, whatever, have polyps, you know what polyps are? They're just like an abnormal growth in your...
1: What usually hits the water?
2: No, that's a plop.
1: Oh, sorry, wrong one.
2: Polyp. Polyp.
1: Polyp.
2: Similar letters.
1: Polyp.
2: It's always just good to have a checkup, and definitely if you're over 40, you should get one. But anyway, it's just a very good thing to get one. It's cruisy. It's easy. The prep's not great, but anyway, you get in there.
1: You're looking thin though.
2: Oh God, it's a great clean out. Anyway, so I went in there. It was just for a routine checkup, but the specialist came out and she said to me, all looking really good. Not even one polyp. And it was a fist pump moment. I was like, you beauty. The first one I had a couple. Yeah. They cut them out. Now, not one polyp.
1: Not a single polyp was what you gloated about this morning.
2: So when I came in this morning, everyone said, oh, how are you going? How are you feeling? I said, I'm great. Not even one polyp. And you guys were like, what? And I was like, that's great news. It means I don't now need to have a colonoscopy
1: polyp
2: now.
1: Free.
2: For another 5 years. So we wanted to ask on 133353, what's that weird thing you brag about? Because me, polyp free.
1: Polyp free.
2: I'm polyp free, happy to be. And even though I was just like, Devo, I can't go under an anaesthetic for a while. God, I love anaesthetics.
1: No, he's going to find a sore shoulder or something. You'll find something.
2: I'll find something that will get me under a general. See, for a colonoscopy, it's just a twilight one.
1: Yeah.
2: But it's still the same thing. I mean, they knock
1: me out. How long to in and out?
2: I don't know. It's
1: certainly
2: not long.
1: And you had to lift home, hey?
2: Yeah. Which saved you place. I was awake. I was just fanging for my sandwiches. Yeah. I hadn't eaten in like almost 48 hours. Weird things to brag about. 133353. I'm polyp free. Thank you so much.
1: Well, I tend to not brag about it, but I'm often asked about it. We all know that I had a little right testicle pain there for a period. Of which I went and saw my GP, who then he said, you need to get a scan on the testy, which I said, I'll get to in due course. Like, I had school pickups. Anyway, apparently it goes through a certain thing to the hospital, which means it has to be done ASAP. You can't, if there's a blood clot or whatever's happening down there is not happening, it can be quite dangerous.
2: Okay.
1: So I went in there, and of course all the students were there.
2: Yeah, of course.
1: Asked whether I'd mind if they sat in.
2: Isn't that awful? Because you don't want to say, oh, no, actually, I don't want the students to learn. You don't want to be that guy, but you also don't want to... A bunch of students coming in.
1: No, but I also want the person to know what they're doing too when they eventually get to the stage of doing it. So I'm happy with that.
2: Yeah.
1: And I'm a performer.
2: Yeah. Well, and that you did.
1: So I had the scan and I'll This is verbatim what the lady on the scan said. It's to the students. This is what you would call the perfect set of testicles.
2: It's the parlors.
1: Didn't explain the pain. Perfect. That was coming from my back in the end. So that was where the back pain was shooting into my...
2: You don't have the perfect back.
1: Lower back, not perfect.
2: Not perfect.
1: But I tell you what, right testicle. Splendid.
2: The perfect set.
1: What we would call the perfect set of testicles.
2: 133353, that weird thing you brag about. Matt had a weird brag this morning. Matty?
5: Yeah, new dad, 11 weeks in, baby only... does a number two every 12 to 14 days. So I barely have to change nappies. That's a good win.
2: I mean, you still change because he wets.
5: Yeah, but a wet nappy's nothing.
2: Nothing on a poo.
1: Look, Matty, I'm no... I did do med science in year 10. Not qualified to talk about a baby not... not going to the toilet every 12 to 14 days.
2: No, babies, they can go for a long time without and it's fine.
1: What are they saying to you, Matty?
5: I went to the doctors because I thought, is this normal? And they just said, nah, absolutely fine. Breastfed babies, they're just absorbing it all. And count your lucky stars because you're an idiot if you want it to be going more.
2: Oh, no, trust me. I've lived that life. It's just dirty nappy after dirty nappy.
1: I went 6 days on Kokoda.
2: Yeah. Oh.
1: Personally.
2: Wow. 6 days.
1: It might have been
2: without.
1: 5 days. 5 days. I dropped the strides day one and a wasp fell out of the hole. And I was like, if a wasp got me on the pecker and I had to walk Kokoda, that's bad for everyone. So I just held on, just didn't do anything.
2: That would have, you would have been so bloated.
1: Port Moresby thought they had the Kokoda war there. Gee, there was some bombs dropped when I landed back in the hotel.
2: Yucks, hey.
1: Sorry.
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23: Look at the brutish behaviour of Moss. God nuts. Throwing fisties, chesties, armies. Look at him.
24: Told he's affectionately known as the prancing pony.
23: I'm Patrick Moss, and I've got a big chest.
25: He's running over the timeline.
2: And he's coming without a rich shirt, which is great. He's got a nice jumper. I like that jumper.
26: Yeah, thank you.
2: Where did we get it? Where? What
26: I'm actually not too sure. I actually got sent it. 12:34, I think.
1: 12:34.
26: Yeah.
1: Nice. You're looking fashionable these days, Aussie.
26: Yeah, the fashion's gone up a notch since...
1: you reckon? Since the days in Wagga Wagga when you were... What were you rocking back in the days of Wagga?
26: Oh, mate. Some of the kits I used to get around. I was a real sporty kid. I think the sporty kids tend to... Yeah, get the Nike SB t-shirts and the Adidas shorts and they just roll with it.
1: Day in, day out.
26: Yeah, I'm a massive t-shirt and shorts guy. I always wear.
2: As are we. Yeah. Josh Tracy as well. I think, who was it who was saying that Josh Tracy, because he was also from country, wasn't he?
1: Yes.
2: Yeah. And
1: Kahuna?
2: People were saying that he, since, you know, playing with the Dockers and now he dresses very... fancy too.
26: He's linen shorts.
2: I've seen him out and about in action once and he was very well dressed.
26: Yeah, he doesn't wear any kits worth under $500.
1: Wow. I've always thought with the linen short you don't want to take a risk on a fart. They can just anything on the linen can just that's why I wear my thick tracky shorts.
2: When you came in this morning, Tom made a joke that I'm, you know, feeling a little bit sensitive at the moment. I had a Cameron Diaz yesterday. You know what a Cameron Diaz...
26: I didn't until you told me what it meant.
2: It's colonoscopy. Anyway, routine checkup, all good. But then you launched into that you had one on the front. Bottom.
1: not called the front bottom on a bloke.
27: What do we call it?
2: Yeah. What do we call it?
27: Well, what do you call it?
2: The pinets. And what's it called? The little op that you had?
1: The male colonoscopy. Yeah. It's just the male version. Yeah. No, just Google it.
2: But you guys also have a traditional colonoscopy too.
1: Oh, that's called the dumb.
26: Never had one of them.
1: No.
26: Just the front.
2: You should for general health. But anyway, talk to us about the
26: male
1: colonoscopy.
27: It's cystoscopy.
26: I won't try and pronounce it, but I had one about...
27: It's cystoscopy.
26: 18 months ago, I've got a really bad bladder. I think I've honestly just trained myself to go to the toilet a lot.
1: Like, how many times during the night are you getting up?
26: Oh, from when I lay in my bed to when I fall asleep, at least 4 times.
2: Wow, jeez. Yeah.
26: Sometimes, I'm not even kidding, sometimes it'll be 15.
1: Longer than 10 seconds each time. No. I've always thought if it's less than 10 seconds, I could have held on.
26: Yeah, but then I just get the urge bad. Yeah. It's all in my head. And anyway, I ended up going and doing it. It was the most pain I've ever been in.
1: They knock you out?
26: Nah, just gel.
2: Numbing gel?
26: Just a little bit of numbing gel. Didn't work.
1: Goodness.
2: And they have to put a camera and everything up there.
26: Yeah.
2: Ouch.
26: I didn't think it would work like that, but it did. And they found nothing, so...
1: Well, they found something to start with, I hope.
26: No, only just.
2: They found it. And what? So it was really, really, really painful as
26: yeah,
2: well.
26: Yeah, really, really painful, but...
2: So you just had some numbing gel and a couple of support
26: Yeah, a couple
2: people.
26: Of six-year-old ladies holding my hand.
1: Sounds like my Saturday nights. Hey, Vossy, mate, great to have you in. Another win by the Dockers, got the job done. Port Adelaide had players out and you got in an arm wrestle with them and then, as good teams do, they come over the top. But the Derby's a different matter.
26: Mm. Oh, yeah.
1: The Derby's are done differently. Tell us just quickly, how does the Derby mean much more to you, or when you're a good team, you just got to treat it like a normal game? How did the Derby sit with you?
26: Definitely not a normal game. We know that for sure. And to West Coast credit, geez, they've improved this yeah. year. And they've their last three games have been so impressive to be... we were on the flight on the weekend and they obviously played Brizzy, who were one of the informed teams of the comp, and we're refreshing our app and it's halfway through the second they're up and yeah, they're riding the game the whole time and yeah, from all reports their last 3 weeks have been competitive against top six sides. So yeah, we're really expecting West Coast best, and to add in it's a derby, like they're gonna be
1: I think a bit of mention that they might be getting a bit, yeah, drag you guys down a fraction, which you need to do when you're not the better team, getting a bit of a bit arm wrestle, a bit of a scrap. Yeah,
26: yeah.
1: It's going to be good fun.
26: Always expect that in the Derby. So,
1: who gets you, and who do you like wrestling? Don't you ever wrestle?
2: I would love to see Voss v Harley. That'd be fun.
26: No, I've got me fair share of fines with Harley.
1: You've had fines with Harley?
26: Yeah, I got him off. I got him off the ball. I think in last year's second Derby, and.
1: Yeah.
26: Yeah, it cost me about $4.5 grand, which,
1: expensive.
26: Yeah, learnt me a lesson. It's just not worth the dog shot. So, yeah, I'll steer clear, I reckon.
1: We had a game before we get to a break really quickly. I think Scott Selwood was up to about a $9,000 fine for wrestling because he was a tagger at times. So he would scrap. And his best mate, Luke Shuey, was in a headlock by someone. And he ran past the fight and said, sorry, mate, can't afford it. And kept running.
4: More to come with Paddy Voss in just a few moments' time. A little bit more on the Derby, but also, I don't know if you're aware, but Xavier Ellis is about to become Captain Xavier Ellis, as in Flight Captain Xavier Ellis. We'll get to that.
1: And I'm going to ask you an important question about an assistant coach at Freo. I want honest answers from you.
26: Oh, no worries.
4: Okay, right.
5: This is Triple M Breakfast with Xavier Ellis and Katie Lamb. 92.9. Triple M.
2: Hey, today after the show, Vossi, we are going to the flight sim where Zave is going to land a plane.
1: Well, I'm strutting around with a bit of Mason Cox confidence in me today. Yeah. I've just got a bit of a strut going on.
2: Bit of Coxy. So now there's a stat that says 1 in 2 men feel like they can land a plane in an emergency. Okay, so you're on the plane, you're flying to the MCG.
1: Grand final, bit of pressure on.
2: There's an emergency. Uh-oh, pilots are down.
1: Gone, both of them, gone. We don't know why, but they're done.
2: They're done. Unfortunately, Xavier Ellis isn't on this flight.
1: Not on the flight, on the charter.
2: Because you know for a fact that he would be on his way
26: to the
2: cockpit.
26: Right. He'd have us right.
2: Does Paddy Voss put his hand up and willingly land the big bird?
26: I'd put my hand up, that's for sure. I'd be the first one to put my hand up.
1: You back yourself in with confidence. And, yeah.
2: You can land a plane in an emergency?
26: Well, 95% of it would be confidence, wouldn't it?
1: Confidence, and you've got to press the right button.
26: Yeah.
1: Boom, there
26: apparently,
1: you go.
26: They basically fly themselves now. Apparently, it's all just, it's pretty easy.
1: It's got the same confidence I've got.
2: We actually need to get a pilot, Asa, on the show, because you guys just say, oh, they basically just land themselves, is just outrageous. There's more to it, especially if there's an emergency
26: I've
2: going
26: heard
2: on.
26: The taking off and the landing of the... Too hard. Yeah, once correct. They're in the air, they're just basically for themselves.
1: Can you imagine an emergency and someone in the back goes, oh, who's taking the handles or whatever? And they turn around and see me and Vossi up the front. Oh, it'd be great confidence for everyone.
2: All right, well, that's good to know.
1: Good
2: you
1: to
2: think,
1: know.
2: Yeah, all
26: I'd
2: right.
26: I'd have a
2: so,
26: crack at it.
1: Good. Now, mate, before we let you go, there's a lot of talk at the moment about coaching roles being filled. Ken Hinckley took Tasmania's team yesterday or day before, whenever that was. I want to ask you about your line coach in particular. There's a lot of Melbourne spotlight on Melbourne coaches. We don't hear a lot, spruiking the opportunities that might be available for coaches over west. I know Jamie Graham reasonably well. I think he's an outstanding person, would be a fantastic coach for the Carlton Football Club. Second in the Collingwood chase I think he might have even done his pitch over Skype during COVID back then, like not actually personally doing it. But tell us a bit about Jamie Graham, and do you think Jamie Graham would be a good senior coach at the Carlton Football Club, say?
26: There's a hard hitters for
1: sorry,
26: you.
1: Sorry, mate.
26: No, that's good.
1: I said I'd go it.
26: Firstly, I reckon JG's one of the best blokes I've ever come across, and you'll know that. And he's honestly one of the best blokes I've ever crossed paths with, and he's done so much for my career. Firstly, and if you ask most of the forwards in our forward line, like myself, JT, and Isaiah Dudley, especially, I think. He's probably the biggest reason for the careers that we've had to date. So, he's done so much for us. He's one of the best coaches I've ever had. So I think he'd be a great candidate. I'm not sure if he's actually going for the role or not, or if he's in the position or, what his status is there. But, I hope Carlton aren't listening, because he'd be a bloody great senior coach, that's for sure.
1: No, it's Endwick. I've said before, if there's a podium, I've been around the AFL for 20 years, if there's a podium for the best person in football, if JJ's not one, he's certainly on the podium. He's an absolute jet. So, there's a fair endorsement, Lammy, for a Fremantle assistant to become the head coach.
2: If he's listening, that would have been so nice for him to hear.
26: I think he's done a pretty good apprenticeship from all.
1: Done an outstanding apprenticeship. Was at, I think, St Kilda for a bit, but then a long time at West Coast. Under JL as a development coach, then became a senior assistant, and then obviously jumped over with JL to Freo. So, if you can wrap a ribbon around the Fremantle season at the end of the year, geez, he's had a good apprenticeship.
26: Yeah. Well, he's basically built our forward line from the ground up. He's he's had all of us from day one, so he's got us up and flying, and made a lot of clues,
1: So now, again, Carlton, if you hear this, just play it at the end of the season, not now, because we don't want to distract JG from from your role. But Paddy Voss, mate, wishing you all the best for the derby, kind of.
26: Who are you going for?
2: What?
1: Who am I going for?
26: Who are you going for?
2: I'm going for Freo. I'm a charter. You know that.
26: Do you actually go for West Coast?
1: He's got the crate, mate. Who do you think I'm going for? Take us outside in a second.
2: There's going to be close to 60,000 people at Optus Stadium this Friday, so it's going to be amazing for you guys to be out there.
1: Hope Vossie kicks a bag. Hope West Coast win.
4: There we go.
2: Oh, wow.
1: Of course I do.
2: Of course. I'm purple through and through. Yeah, you know that. I bleed purple.
1: Has been with since day one.
2: Since day one.
1: Came out of mum and said, I need my purple scarf.
2: Yeah, get me. My faction at school was purple. I was camping.
1: Refused to join any other house at school. It was just like, I'm only purple.
26: Only purple.
1: Bleeds purple. The colonoscopy yesterday, the doc went up and said,
2: there's an anchor in there.
1: Bloody hell. Obviously ran so slow. There's an anchor in a clacker.
4: Paddy Voss from the Fremantle Dockers. I don't know how we escaped from that, but thanks for joining us. Best of luck Friday night.
2: Took a turn, sorry.
4: Oh, dear, if you want to watch the game.
2: Cameron Diaz.
4: If you want to watch the game, it's live on 7 from 5 p.m. It's here on Triple M, and the listener app from 5 p.m. as well. Of course, the opening of the game at 6:10. And I just checked Ticketmaster. You can't even get single seats anymore.
2: No single seats anymore.
4: No, it is pretty much done.
1: Freo owning these primetime games. Yeah, absolutely love it.
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7: 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The eagle has landed.
8: Come fly with me. Let's fly. Let's fly with Jamie.
2: Xavier Ellis, of course. 50% of men apparently think they can land a plane safely
1: in an emergency. Yeah, leave that on there.
2: In an emergency, of course. I don't think that you would be up in the sky and just get the pilots out of the way and try and land the plane. I understand it would be
1: The pilots do a wonderful job, and I understand that they probably aren't really pumped with me saying I can do it. But
2: no, I don't think so.
1: Yeah, but if I crash tomorrow, gee, we just don't put the pilots in the spotlight.
2: So to celebrate the day that we are about to have, because your job is to get me down safely on the ground so that I can go home to my child.
1: I've always said, though, we die together.
2: Well, I... I see what he did there. That's what that lady said with a guy on Ryanair recently when he was being sucked out of the plane and she was holding his legs. And I said, if we die together. And you reckon Em just would have let go of you?
1: Yeah.
2: Anyway, to celebrate what is about to happen, we are going to do my top five flying songs.
1: Oh, creative, baby.
2: Thank you. Now, it was a couple of weeks ago we did weather.
4: Yes.
2: Because we were really on about the bomb always being wrong, which they are. And then we did top five weather songs, and it was a hit, wasn't it?
4: It was It's Raining Men was your first one?
2: I was.
4: I think it was number one.
2: We ended up having to do six because I couldn't decide.
1: That's right. Which we're firmly top fiving this morning.
2: Firmly top fiving, but just because we did six last time, I am going to throw just this for number six in there.
1: Oh, Lammy.
4: No, you can't do that. No, that's banned.
1: Lammy.
4: That person's banned, isn't it?
2: Oh, what a tune.
1: A big, good track.
2: Anyway. Okay, top five flying songs coming in at number five.
1: I did think they were saying picture frame for a very long time. That was the song that I got misheard lyrics.
4: Yeah.
2: I hear it.
1: I'm just picturing them on this big picture frame. Just cruising.
2: So that's nice. That just sort of eases.
1: That's just a soft win.
2: Yeah. Correct. Coming in at number four.
9: Come fly with me. Let's fly away.
2: Oh, bit of Frank Sinatra. This is in your opener as well.
1: Yeah.
2: It is a great song. And
1: your body's not really tight. It's a soft takeover.
2: No, I'm dancing like they do in the olden days.
4: I need a scotch.
2: Yeah. A scotch on the rocks.
4: Yeah.
2: Coming in at number three.
1: Yeah, we like that. Larry's body's taken over. It's taken over. She's got guns going. Leechy's enjoying it.
4: 100%.
2: This gets everyone going.
4: NIA Paper Planes, great song.
1: Now, this is clearly of the ones you've played so far, Daylight in Front.
2: Love. Coming in at number two. I'm learning to
1: fly. Yep, I know. I'm not sure what she's doing, actually. We might have a medical emergency in the studio.
4: We need to call an colonoscopy again.
2: Tom Petty.
4: A great song.
2: Get me a Cameron Diaz again. Oh, crank it, come on.
4: I'm sorry. With good old
2: days. Okay, good on you, Tom. Thank you.
1: A strong flying list. Still number three is my five.
2: Number one. Hit it. So
1: I
2: had a dream that I'd just
1: fly away, away. I got the arms up there. Go on, let me take it.
4: She's actually going to fly.
1: Star jumps, I like it.
4: Now, is this because you met Tones and I?
2: And I have never met her.
4: Did she drop into your DMs and invited you to the concert?
1: Yeah, yeah, yeah. So really quickly, can we duck out to the boys? Feedback just came through strong in our little box. Not happy with that one, boys?
10: Worst list ever. Your honourable mention was the best song by A Country Mile.
1: Wow.
4: Yeah, by someone who's in a bad list.
2: Who's in jail.
1: Yeah. Worst list ever.
4: Nah, I wouldn't say that's worst list ever.
2: No, that's not the worst list ever.
4: Nah.
2: Fly Away, Tones and I love that song. And she's going to be on, is it The Voice?
4: Yes.
2: Yes.
4: Yep, and be on The Voice on 7. Very, very soon.
1: Probably generous to get the one.
2: Okay. No. Yeah. I love that song. That's on my playlist.
1: I don't dislike the song.
2: What would be your number one go?
1: Number three.
2: Oh, okay.
1: Number three.
2: Paper Planes. And Leechy, you desperately wanted me to play Danger Zone.
4: And Lenny. Danger Zone from Top Gun.
2: But and Lenny.
4: It doesn't need to. It needs to have the idea of flying.
2: Okay, well then therefore Rocket Man would have been in my top.
1: And then we could also let's just do any drug song. Because their head's in the sky.
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3: Just quickly, we've had one of the great finds in here at Triple M. Marto thought he had a big loss.
4: Oh, don't tell this on air.
3: At the race of the weekend. And he's gone and found $400 cash in the back pocket, big boy. Huh?
5: I wasn't going to say anything.
4: Well, no, no, and you've got respect, whereas this poor fed.
3: Did you wear
5: jeans? Now knows that $400 is going on to Dud Punt.
4: It's not going on Dud Punt. There's no money in my bank account. There's no money in my betting account.
5: That's because it's all in your back pocket of your jeans. Don't tell me you wore jeans to the races.
4: No, I had them on before the races, and I have my money ready. You know you always take more money out than what you tell your wife you take out in case you lose a bit more.
5: How much did she think you had, and how much does she think you have?
4: I told her I lost everything, and she said, "What's everything?" And I
5: said $400.
4: Because I couldn't find this $400. I said I lost $100, and which I honestly would have lost $100 at the races on Saturday. But now I found this. This is great news.
3: One of the great finds, is it, when you just
5: and
3: find money?
5: And
4: you just put your hand in a pocket.
3: Yeah, there you go, Kath.
5: Marto's found $400 cash in his pocket, Kath.
4: How good is it when you reach into into your pocket? Because that's the good thing about not having a wallet.
5: I had 50 flick out at me in the dryer the other day. That's always
4: whose
5: fun.
4: Was that?
5: I don't know, but it's mine now.
4: Yeah, exactly.
5: Well, it's gone now.
3: Oh, hit us on the burner find with a bit of that.
4: Where did you find the dough?
3: 0484101045. But we push on up next for Triple M's work trip.
5: Look at this under the mattress.
3: Oh, hello.
6: Triple M breakfast.
4: Oh, classic Wednesday where there's not much sport on field, but of course, Josiah Carapani, the Broncos winger, he's offered us hope and he's offered us it's not a criminal offence. When you go to Holland Park Courthouse, it is really the POV courthouse of Brisbane, isn't it?
3: You want to be Roma Street?
4: Logan Road and whatever that other road, Marshall Road, is it? Whatever.
3: Where would you prefer? Big Leagues is Roma Street, is it?
4: Oh, yeah, if you're going to go to court, go to a proper court. Like
5: Cleveland.
4: Logan or No,
5: Bean
4: Cleveland.
5: Lee.
4: No!
3: Caboolture. Oh.
4: Get into the city here and
5: Southport.
4: Front up with the big boys.
5: He's lucky he didn't go to Southport. Yeah. He would have put Stafford Icy out the front.
4: Anyway, Josiah Carapani, yes, I know.
7: The Pete Plater pleading guilty to driving while intoxicated on the Pacific Motorway at McGregor last month. He blew 0.037 above the zero limit he was subject to. A court was told he miscalculated the morning after a boozy night with friends.
4: Miscalculated?
5: Oh,
4: I drove most of my life at 0.03, okay? Nearly every weekend I'd be ticking along at 0.03 and
5: I'm
4: a master
5: opens. You can 0.05.
4: What 24-year-old is on his P's? What has gone on with this man's life? And I see he's a father of one. And I go, oh, well, okay, why was he sleep? His wife and child are down in Sydney. So there's he's obviously a fracture because he needs to pick his friends a bit better. Mm. He went on the piss at someone's house and stayed there and then got up and drove.
5: I keep telling my kids that. Mm. One bad decision. Choice in friends can ruin your whole life.
4: Exactly. There needs to be an intervention. So if somebody can look after him on weekends after the game. Remember in the Valley, he got into that push and shove fight, etc.
3: I tell my kids, they say, Dad, you're friends with Greg Martin. And I go, listen, you can tolerate one bad friend, one bad influence in
4: you
3: your life.
4: You just one?
3: Just one. Don't get too many more.
5: Suspended license, unregistered or uninsured vehicle.
7: But didn't record a conviction after Carapani's lawyer argued a criminal record would hurt his career.
4: He's a rugby league winger. A criminal record is not going to hurt his career. As long as he's scoring tries, he shall have a rugby
5: might
4: league career.
5: Might actually bolster his career at this point.
4: Yeah, there was other offences that weren't dealt with yesterday at Holland Park. I don't know where they'll get dealt with. Why is he 24 and still in his P's? 133353. Is there one listener? I'll give you a prize if you're a listener who's over 20.
3: Don't reward me. You'll give him a serve. Give him a spray.
4: It might not be a big prize, but there'll be a prize if you can tell us why you're over 24 with a P. Why?
5: There's people who still don't have a license at all. They just don't want to drive or don't like to drive.
3: My mate from high school, Porry. I shout him out all the time. Porry, he's older than me. He's 42. No license.
4: No license.
3: Never had one.
4: All right, Sully, who used to be on the show as the comedian years ago, Greg Sullivan, he got his license at 33. He was driving, but he just didn't have a license.
6: Triple M Breakfast.
5: All my grandparents drank. I think my first glass of red wine was at the dinner table with my grandfather when I was maybe 10 or 11.
4: Well, that's good.
5: We used to have red wine at the dinner table with every meal. It was like a thing.
4: That's why you're piss fit.
5: Probably. But I don't have any grandparents left anymore. So not
3: too much wine.
5: Too much wine. But my pop, he used to brew his own beer under his house at Maruka. He had his own little setup there right up until...
3: It exploded.
5: He got put into an old people's home.
3: Did he keep brewing or try to brew? Did they allow him to continue his hobby?
5: Well, I don't think you're allowed to drink or have alcohol in old people aged care facilities. I don't think so until now, because this is happening in America.
0: A grandmother in the US state of Minnesota has successfully campaigned for the right to celebrate with a drink in her aged care home. Hey. Under existing laws, assisted living facilities were prohibited from serving alcohol without a license.
5: I reckon if you get to that age, it should be mandatory. You should be able to absolutely have a drink.
3: I've got a mate that lives in Minnesota. Are you aware of where Minnesota is?
4: It's basically, in the middle?
3: It's like Canada.
5: Down south.
3: In fact, it's higher up than some parts of Canada because of how low the border comes.
5: Yeah, right.
3: Anyway, my point being, there ain't much to do in Minnesota apart from get drunk, eh?
5: Well, they got a politician to sign off on it.
0: 82-year-old Anita LeBrun and her fellow residents can now enjoy a drink at special events after Governor Tim Walz signed the Grandparents Happy Hour Bill into law.
4: Oh, what a ripper.
5: I love that.
4: Isn't it wonderful?
5: Have you ever watched the episode of Landman where Ali Larder, her character, goes into an aged care facility and they're like, come on, you guys need to have some fun. You're all sitting around like you're going to die. So she takes them. She does like aerobics classes with them. Yeah. She gets them drunk. She takes them to the pokies. They go out on different excursions. And she's like, you know, you guys are at the end of your life. You should be having a good time, not sitting staring out a window waiting for someone never to come and visit you. And so I think that this is something that we should do for all of our oldies. You know, they love a drink. My nana used to love a sherry.
4: My mum, as I said, she's not a drinker, etc. But you go out to lunch at the Wavell's, Kevin Wavell Services. She is into that pokies as soon as the last bit of food's been eaten. She said, I'll be back in an
5: hour.
4: Should
5: be a little outing that they should
3: They call it Nana's Nintendo for a reason.
4: Is that what they call it?
3: That's a great name.
5: 133-53, old people doing drunk things. I want to know.
4: Write them off. A mate of mine's uncle one day drove home. He was living in the bush. He went to the golf club. He got a skinful. Couldn't get the car into Ford gear. Put it in reverse. Drove 27 kilometres home in reverse pissed. Honestly, old people are capable of incredible things.
5: Yeah, they've lived a long life.
4: He put it in a culvert about a K away from his home.
5: They've got life experience up to here.
3: Yeah. Oh, it's fine until they reverse it all the way through a kindergarten.
5: Sad.
4: Yeah, that would be sad.
5: Bring the
4: until
5: mood
4: that
5: down.
4: Happens.
5: We want
3: octogenarians reversing all over the Bruce Highway.
5: We want fun stories of your oldie. Might be a parent that an older parent that you've got, or maybe a grandparent, because they do like to have a little tipple.
4: That's right. They've earned it.
5: Old people doing.
4: They've
5: drunk
4: paid
5: things.
4: Their taxes. They've worked hard their life, and now they should.
5: Why shouldn't they enjoy themselves?
3: Fun. Oh, enjoy is one thing, but you let him corrupt you sometimes, Margot Parker, reversing home piss. You sometimes.
4: It was in the bush.
5: That's pretty clever.
4: It was out in the bush.
3: Oh, it's definitely clever, yeah. But do it.
5: There were no kindergartens inside. No kindergarten children were hurt telling of that story.
3: I need a radius of kindergartens.
4: Imagine if you did it in the city. 27 kilometres. It'd be like going from Vicky Point into the city in reverse.
3: I can see your future now, Greg Martin, in the crystal ball.
5: Old people like a bit of a drink, Luke, in the city.
4: They can do their hip, though, while they're playing pickleball half-pissed. Oh, Jesus.
5: My nana always
4: Ron's down.
5: My nana used to love, like, a little nip of whiskey. Every now and then.
4: They've
5: Luke in
4: it.
5: The city, hello.
3: Luke's just cleared his voice.
5: You got an old person that likes to get on it?
8: Oh, how you going?
4: Hello, mate.
5: Yeah, good, Luke. What's going on?
8: Hey, it's good. Long time no hear. Hey, my mum, 93, she's got severe dementia and she's still loves a beer. But we have to take her out of the nursing home, of course, every week for that beer.
4: Luke, just pull her up there. So they can't drink inside the nursing home?
8: Well, you could probably get away with it, but I wouldn't dare say you'd take a drink to the common eating area where they take mum. And bless them all. They're so funny to listen to. But the girl guy the other day said to mum, you know, oh, do you come here often?
3: You know, fairly often. Every day. What's her favourite beer, Luke? Is she a Milton Mango kind of girl?
8: She loves a lager, and every year at her doctor's review, the doctor will say, and how are you feeling, Lorna? And she'll say, I feel like a Tui.
5: Oh,
4: that's right.
9: Beautiful. I feel like a Tui.
3: There it is.
8: Anyway, she's still kicking along, probably for another 10 years.
4: All right, as an example.
5: My grandfather was married to a Lorna. I love that name, Lorna. That reminded me of her, Luke. I should ring her. Mark in Ascot, 133353.
3: Sorry, do you need therapy?
5: Ring your old people. No, we forget about them. I felt really guilty when my grandma died because I didn't see her for about 3 weeks before she passed. And I was going the same thing again every week or so to visit her because it's so sad going in there. They're all sitting there just like...
4: Well, therefore they should be drunk.
5: Literally staring out the window waiting for someone to come and visit them.
3: Get them into a nightclub. Get them pissed. Get them on the dance floor.
5: Yeah, take them out and do something with them.
4: See my comments previously about... doing your hip.
5: Well, my Auntie Tracy used to take my Nana to the pub next door. She was at Sunnybank Tricare and there's the Sunnybank Tavern next door. And so they used to go there at least once a week for lunch and she'd have her little scotch and, she loved it. Yeah. It's nice. Take your old people out. Give them a call. Mark and Ascot.
4: Thank God Mark's here. We could stop listening to Margot's.
5: 133353 Mark.
10: How you going?
5: Yeah, good. Have you got an old person?
4: I need a drink, Mark, to tell you the truth.
5: Have you got an old person in your life that loves a drink?
10: Yeah, my grandmother, God rest her soul, at our wedding. We had the Scottish pipes and drums at our wedding. So my grandmother loved the Scotch.
4: Yeah.
10: And she spent the night trying to make sure that the rumour is true, what the Scotsmen wear under their kilt.
5: Nothing. So she went looking.
4: She was
5: upskirting.
4: Up-kilting.
11: Was
4: with her
11: head.
4: Was she grabbing hold of the meat and TV?
11: Get your hand off my penis.
4: What a nana.
3: 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Now, I believe he might have only been 49. 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
4: That's our listener.
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5: Our son, we've just signed off on the fact that he's going to start through grade 10 his apprenticeship as a builder. Good in work. His mind, he wants to be a professional football player and he will follow that pathway, but we strongly encourage him to do something else as a plan B. You never know what's going to happen. He might not be good enough. He might get injured. You never know what's in the future.
3: Hopefully he does. But
5: hopefully he does.
3: Build a bloody good backup career. We're not going to need less at them.
4: You've got to be something before you become a builder, like a carpenter. I had to become a carpenter. You've got to do your 4 years.
5: Yep.
4: Great thing.
5: So we've just signed off on him to do an apprenticeship. Amazing. He'll do
4: school's a waste of time. In the old days, he would have left school by now and he'd already be on site 5 days a week, but he's just going to do 1 day a week?
5: Yeah, so he'll do a week's... what's it called? Where you go and do work experience.
4: Yeah.
5: So you can do a week's work experience. The builder will say, yep, I'm happy with him. Wiley will say, yep, I enjoy that. That's what I want
4: to
5: do.
4: All right, teach him how to use a broom. That's the most important thing. Before he goes to his first day, a broom is the most important tool that you will use. Okay, well, that'll be for the first year.
5: I said, have you listened to our show? Because our apprentices and builders often ring up and say that doing an apprenticeship wasn't, you know, the most ideal of situations.
4: But didn't you say the government, as I saw Chris Afili jump out, they're offering, hey boys, they're offering a fair bit of money, like 10 grand or something or other for apprentices. They've rejigged it because they want 50,000 new ones. They ain't that easy. You have a listen. Do you remember back in February? I think his name was Glenn.
3: Yeah, I've just found him.
4: He, 133353, worst thing you're forced to do as an apprentice. Here's Glenn.
27: I was in my second year apprentice and we got in this farmer's kid and it was 2 bob short. He's helped me put away the lambs and he goes, oh, what are those black dots near the tail? And I said, oh, they're smart pills. We're going to pull them out and we sell them. They're really expensive. And he goes, oh, yeah. He gives one a go and he comes back 2 days later.
3: Hang on, he gives one a go. He ate something off a sheep's
27: He ate the date out of the sheep's bum. 2 days later, after he's had about four of them, he goes, taste like sheep shit.
3: That's just bullying.
5: Well, that's because it is sheep shit.
3: Okay. But he's an idiot for eating them.
5: Clearly someone who needed smart pills because he wasn't very smart.
4: Apprenticeship is like doing a test. Are you tough enough to get through this?
5: Does that
4: 4 years
5: still happen, though? Like, I know the stripe paint and the left-handed hammer, la la la. But does that stuff still go on? Like, being an apprentice, you're on pretty rubbish money. What is it, like $15 an hour or something?
4: Completely rubbish money. It's a survival test. The first 2 years are shovels and brooms.
3: CBO, Chief Broom Officer.
4: Yep.
3: Just clean up those screws over in the corner, mate.
4: Dig holes.
3: Tristan in Regent's Park says, I was an apprentice painter and the boys were always trying to get us with the old yellow Powerade trick.
5: What's
3: is that piss in a bottle?
5: Oh.
4: No, that's... Yeah, anyway, yeah.
5: Or you'd open up your paint tin and find a surprise.
4: See, the painters are notorious for doing poos in the empty paint cans and weeing in the Powerade bottle.
3: I've heard, Marto.
4: You want some of this?
3: Confirm or deny this, that if
4: it's
3: they
4: hilarious.
3: Don't...
4: Laugh a minute.
3: If
4: the
3: they don't
4: side.
3: Like you as a client, they poo in the paint, mix it up, and then paint your walls with
4: I don't know where they use it.
5: Oh,
4: paint.
5: And then you just got a constant smell of shit on your walls.
3: I don't know if it smells. I think it's just for them to know my poo's in your house.
4: Keith in Narangba.
3: Confirm or deny that, papers.
4: Stop it.
3: I might have made that up.
4: Here's another painting one. This is an old Jag sort of thing. Margo, tell Wiley to head to Mitre 10 early and find out which aisles have the left-handed screwdrivers and the black and white paint so he's not wasting his boss's time.
3: Got it.
4: Oh, dear.
5: Surely they don't do that anymore. Like, productivity in the workplace. Bosses and now want people who are working, not wasting time. Like, used to do that in the old days because nobody cared and it was funny.
4: Oh, I remember going to apprentice school like TAFE and they tell you, hey, listen, no more pranks. It's all over. Because one day someone, I think it was an apprentice mechanic, he bent over and they jammed a high-pressure air hose up his date. And it was colon problems. Honestly, and they said, listen, no more pranks on work site.
3: That's not a prank. That's just physical violence.
4: Yes, I know.
0: Triple M Breakfast. Triple M Breakfast.
3: We've just read the name of the dinghy dunny that's been sailing in South Australian waters.
5: I don't know
3: waters.
5: If that's what they've named it or if that's the media that have. So we'll have to find out.
4: What we're talking about is these two dudes, they sailed from the coastline there across to Kangaroo Island. I think that's about 25 kilometres or so. We're about the same Brisbane to Moreton Island. And I looked at it and went, I would never go do that. They were on a little, they built a little raft, put an outboard on it. There was a barbie on the back. They were cooking.
5: Alex and Paul.
4: Alex and Paul. Yeah. Saw them on the telly the other night. They've gone famous and they're with us. Oh, well, Alex is with us right now. Alex Craig, skipper of the Dunny. What do we call it?
3: Dunny.
4: What
3: Dunny.
4: Do we call it? Well, hello, mate.
5: Does it have a name? Like every great boat has a name, Alex. What's the name of... Well, we've been calling it the Dunny Dinghy. What do you call it?
1: We called it the Thunderbox.
5: The Thunderbox.
4: Oh, nice.
3: Okay, now media are calling it Poseidon. Are you happy with that?
1: Oh, call it what you want. It is what it is.
4: All right. Well, can you explain how it came to be? I believe one of you had a block of land on Kangaroo Island. You said, we need a toilet. So you built it on the mainland and took it over.
1: Yeah, pretty much. Sort of just... snowballed from, I wanted to get a Kenloo there and was going to put it on the trailer and take it over. And yeah, the price of the ferry was pretty dear. So I thought I could build one cheaper and get it over there for less. So now, that's what we did.
5: Alex, your mate Paul obviously helped you. What role did he play in all of this?
1: He was on the barbecue a fair bit. He was at the helm.
5: He was the captain of the ship, was he? Or second mate?
1: Yeah, he was second mate. Oh, he'd be the first mate. But yeah, he was ballast as well. He was sitting on the dunny a fair bit.
4: How were you steering? You had a steering, like a steering wheel. Was that operating anything or was someone just on the outboard?
1: No, that was fully functional.
4: Oh, righto.
5: So connected to an outboard motor. What sort of motor are we talking here?
4: It's tiny.
1: Like a 1980s Johnson outboard.
4: Yeah, about 20.
5: How many horsepower?
4: 20.
1: No, 9.9.
5: Oh, my God. So, proper tinny.
3: Is this your first ridiculous invention, Alex? Or have you done the motorised couch, motorised SE? You done that gear?
1: I've done a fair few stupid things in my life. Yeah, this isn't the first.
4: Who's the one who owns, are they featured on the news, a cafe or a bar or something? Is that you?
1: Yeah, that's myself.
4: What do you call yourself?
1: The Screaming Seagull is the name of the shop.

0: Ellie type helmet. What was that made out of?
1: It's just a couple of gas bottles, so I swap and go gas bottles.
0: Yeah. Put them on his head and cut a little face out
2: like Ned Kelly.
3: Yeah. Make sure the gas bottle's empty before you start.
2: How far is the trip? Like, you've obviously done this trip by ferry normally before. The waters are quite treacherous. I mean, you've got, you know, tides and waves and swell, etc. to consider. But then also you've got
0: rough
2: sharks.
0: Before they got there.
2: There's shark-infested water,
0: great
2: Alex.
0: Whites.
1: Yeah, it's about 18 k's, or 20 k's around to Christmas Cove where my block is. So, yeah, it's a bit of a way, but I had my my boat follow us as well.
3: Oh, okay.
1: So it wasn't a solo trip.
0: Yeah,
1: we were smart stupid about the whole thing.
2: Did anybody use the bathroom whilst you were on the journey, Alex? Was it functional?
1: Yeah, I used it twice.
2: You used it twice for a week? You just wee over the edge, surely. So you stopped for a number two, did you?
3: All personal questions.
1: we kept on the move, but yeah, there were two number twos.
0: Okay. We have a lot of tradies
2: do you
0: listening.
2: Have a coffee?
0: A lot of tradies listening, so practical men and women. Alex, what you put it on your block, you say. You obviously got a little shack there. A long drop, or you plumbed it into a, how's it working, the toilet?
1: That's just going to be the site dunning for the build. So, yeah, it'll be plumbed into the sewer.
3: Okay. Alex, we've got to go to Stratty soon over from Brizzy. Similar sort of distance.
0: Yeah, it is.
3: Do you reckon we've got a work trip on?
1: Yeah,
3: do you reckon we could sail
1: I can make things happen.
3: Make things happen. What is your next project, Alex? You've set the bar pretty high.
1: I've got a few things on the go. Getting the shop up and running for this summer. And then, I'll be back to starting the build over on KI next year.
2: Can I ask, Alex, what did you use as the actual raft underneath? And did you have to do a test run to see...
0: Sea trial
2: to see if it was going to actually stay afloat?
1: Yeah, it was 44-gallon drums, so four a side.
0: Amazing.
1: And then we brought it down to the boat ramp and did a few test runs before we went.
3: Mm. I don't think we need AUKUS.
1: Sure it was
3: we don't need the AUKUS agreement anymore with Alex Craig here.
0: Exactly.
3: We just need a fleet of toilet dinghies patrolling the Australian border.
0: Coastline.
3: That's all we need.
1: Mm. I can do it cheaper.
0: Yeah, exactly.
3: Outstanding service to your country, Alex. Keep just being a great Australian, mate. Thanks for joining us.
1: Cheers.
3: The captain, the skipper there of the dummy.
0: Australian of the Year nominee.
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7: Howdy, I'm that bright, crunchy breakfast cereal crafted for y'all's cravings, and I've been on quite the journey to get here. I've been extremely...

0: all the way through.
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15: 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I saw on the news last night some really interesting car facts. Mm. 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
16: With most number of brands.
17: Well, German...
15: Most number of brands and most number of cars sold in Australia.
17: Volkswagen, BMW...
15: Yeah, Germans go okay.
16: These are old
17: school. What's Porsche?
15: Mercedes. Porsche is German.
16: Yeah. These are old school, though. There's a lot of new ones we don't know about.
15: All right. The finance guy on Channel 9 last night started to do a bit of economic analysis, and he had graphs. And I won't bore you with the graphs, but I will let him sum up where it's at. Chinese.
16: There we go.
15: You seen a few Chinese cars on the road lately?
16: I think they have 100 different makes of electric car. There's Geely that you've heard of. There's ones you haven't even heard of.
17: Zeekr, I just heard of the other day.
15: There was a new one coming along again.
18: New figures show Mitsubishi, Nissan and Subaru sales have been overtaken by Chinese brands BYD, Chery and GWM.
16: Okay. Chery's another one I'm starting
15: to see.
16: So
15: he had this graph. And then I went, hold on, he didn't mention Toyota, but it was only a matter of time because, as I said, largest selling car in Australia and in the world. Their graph is going downhill. This is sales in Australia.
16: The Chinese one.
15: And going up and up. No, just purely Toyota, the BYD.
18: Even the all-conquering Toyota is starting to sweat. If things keep going like this, then BYD will be Australia's favourite car brand in about a year.
15: Wow. In 1 year, there's going to be more of those BYD. Oh, good
17: lord. I'm seeing them everywhere, those BYD sharks, the utes. I'm seeing a few of those Kia Tasmans around as well.
15: Note this time and this date. Remind me what happens when China, they won't go to war. They'll have a little button over there. Am I a conspiracist?
17: But there's a little button. I believe you, Marta. I'm already onto this.
15: Yeah, you're on, aren't you? Mm. Yeah, they'll go, hold on.
16: Car's off.
15: We don't need to fight
17: travel?
15: A war. Oh, look at this little button. It stops every BYD in Australia.
17: Any electric vehicle. Teslas.
15: And
17: all
15: what do we do, Margo? Yeah. We'll
17: just
15: drive past now. Toyotas.
17: See you later.
15: Bye.
16: You understand with a gas internal combustion engine, you can still disable it remotely. It doesn't matter what's powering
15: the Japanese
16: car.
15: Won't do that.
16: Oh, they're friendly, are they?
15: Yeah.
17: They're really friendly.
16: They've come good since 1945.
15: Yeah, a little lesson.
19: Triple M Breakfast.
15: Hey, here's an amazing story. It just went to court yesterday in Melbourne. It happened last year in September. Mick Malthouse, Dan, you're our AFL expert. Good player, won a premiership, but he was an even better coach. I think he probably is the greatest coach in the history of AFL.
16: Correct, Marta. Coached the most games.
17: Is there a Nick? Malthouse?
15: No, there's not.
17: Or am I just confused?
15: You're confused. Well, that
17: it's
15: happens.
17: Mick. Yeah. Mick. I always thought it was Mick.
15: Mick Malthouse.
17: Mick Malthouse.
15: He commentated for years. 725 games of AFL. He won. Did he win a couple of premierships?
16: He was the Eagles coach that won in 92, 94, and then he won with Collingwood in 2010 as coach.
15: One of the greats of the game. Coached more games of AFL than any other footy coach, okay? AFL coaching. I'll read you this story. This is quite amazing. Mick Malthouse has given evidence in court about an alleged home invasion at his home. Ooh. He's 72 years of age. His wife's 73. Three men, I don't need to name them, are accused of attempting to break into his home. Malthouse said he heard a distinctive pinging noise while in bed and went to investigate, armed with an exercise bar. Is that a metal bar? What's an exercise bar?
16: That's what your lawyer calls a crowbar.
15: He had found the men outside his door with a crowbar. Now, I bet you it wasn't a crowbar. A lot of reporters get confused between a pinch bar, which is just a piece of iron about 2 metre long, and it's good to crack people with.
17: Exercise bar, would that be like a dumbbell?
15: Either that or a full, 2 metre long one, I don't know. So it led to a chaotic scuffle. Three men on a 72-year-old man. Ooh, dressed
16: Mick,
15: in
16: Mick is built different. He's a different 72-year-old.
15: What position did he play when he played?
16: He was a defender.
15: Well, he was defending his house here. Barefoot and still in his pyjamas, he's chased them. And described the scene as like trying to herd cat. He said the men were like cockatoos, saying they repeatedly claimed they'd got the wrong building. That's when he's chasing around with this exercise bar. He's whacked one on the head. Whoa. He's banged one on the head. He eventually opened the garage. So he chased them down and out to the garage, and then they couldn't get out. So they're madly. He walked past them. Here you go. That's when he donged the bloke on the head with the exercise bar as he went by them to open the garage door up. All right, so he's gone, look, listen, you blokes, he just wanted to let them out.
17: And say, go, off you go.
15: But on the way past, he gave one a drive-by.
16: Give each of them a donk on the head.
15: One man allegedly stabbed Malthouse in the chest with a screwdriver.
17: Oh, my gosh.
15: I know it doesn't say Phillips head or slot head.
16: No, not necessary.
15: While another allegedly swung the crowbar to hit him, Malthouse said he then struck a second man in the head with the exercise.
17: Defending himself.
16: Yeah, good.
15: That's what he said.
16: That's what I mean. Mick is built different.
15: Defence lawyer John Desmond challenged, so he's the bloke for the wrongdoers. He's challenged Malthouse's version of events and accused him of deliberately trapping the men and depriving them of their liberty. They claim they've been kidnapped after they broke into his house. Malthouse agreed he deliberately held the door shut for as long as he could, saying he couldn't control what the men might do. In other words, he wanted to dong them a few more times. Yeah. The defence also argued that Malthouse was angry. Of course you're angry. Three blokes broke into your house and chose to assault them and ask questions later. The hearing is continuing.
16: Classic coach. Oh, we're doing a review of this robbery. That was a piss poor effort. Can't step it up.
15: The video review. Listen, you should have donged them a few more times. He's 72. Three men couldn't beat a 72-year-old.
16: He's fit. He's proper, Mick. Were they just there for an autograph, maybe? You know what Collingwood supporters.
0: Good old Collingwood.
15: Looking for some tea.
6: Triple M breakfast.
17: Just a few days ago, Spain lifted the trophy in the Soccer World Cup. And I think we've all seen the footage by now. And if you haven't, you can Google it, of Donald Trump standing up there with, what's his name, Fentino?
15: Gianni Infantino.
16: Ran across the stage to get to him to go, hey, brother.
17: You got to move.
16: You got to go.
15: Did you see them with the trophy? They both had a grip on the trophy before they handed it to the captain of Spain. And Infantino going, no, this is my job. And Trump's going, but I'm the boss.
17: So Infantino and Trump are there shaking hands with Spanish players, reveling in their win, handing them their gold medals, placing them around their neck. There were a few Spanish players who refused to shake Donald's hand and refused to look him in the eye as they walked. They just grabbed their medal and walked past the stage. But as they went to lift the trophy and they go, oh, and they throw it up in the air, Donald Trump is standing very awkwardly to the left-hand side of the stage, to which Infantini's trying to pull him across. Get out of the shot, mate.
16: There's confetti cannons going off, Donald. You have to move.
17: And look, I understand that Donald Trump is not everybody's cup of tea. Well, I would probably think most people's cup of tea. Yeah. And I didn't understand why the Spanish perhaps were so mad at him until I recently heard him say this.
7: I don't want anything to do with Spain. Cut off all trade with Spain, please, including visits. Yeah. Okay, we don't want anything to do. Watch them come running back. Oh, they'll come running back. They're hopeless.
17: Yes. So apparently, okay. he was quoted saying just the day before at a conference, Spain is a wasted cause. We don't want to do business with them anymore. I'd like to cut them off. It is a terrible partner in NATO. They don't participate. They don't pay. I don't want anything to do with Spain. Cut off all trade with Spain, please.
15: He must have been like me. I had a big crack on Argentina. He must have put a bundle on Argentina.
17: Well, just turns out that he's best mates with the boss of Argentina.
7: The head of Argentina is a friend of mine. He's done a terrific job. Uh-huh. But I would say that it's hard to bet against Messi.
16: Is he with
0: Dud Punt? You lose some.
15: Oh, he owes me up to $12,000.
16: Is Trump the Dud Punt ambassador, is he?
0: This is the best bits of Marto, Margo and Dan. 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
15: He gets the ball in his hand. He throws a lovely pass.
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9: Overnight news.
15: I'm interested in this front page story because it's about our beautiful city. The local shop traders, I guess, are saying, save Hindley Street, please. They're saying it's deteriorated. All that's down there are convenience stores, massage parlours and empty shops. And I often think Hindley Street is kind of our mini version of King's Cross in the day. I don't know. Is there any reason for us to go down there and actually enjoy a Saturday night out? It's just not something I'd do.
10: What's King's Cross these days?
17: Lockout,
15: I think it's toned down.
10: It's completely different.
15: It's toned down, if you want to go out, you know, decent people want to go out on a Saturday night and head to Lee Street or Peel Street. It's beautiful and there's nice restaurants, but right next door, as I say, you've got all of these. I don't know. It's just, I don't know how to explain it, but it's
17: sort of Sodom and Gomorrah. It's, you know, just sort of sin.
15: Good explanation, thank you.
17: But I think it's compounding things, cost of living and all that, but I think the start of this was the lockout stuff really stopped people from going to those places. Those places started to close down, the nightclubs, and then who else was going to take that spot than,
10: people
17: you know.
10: People aren't drinking as much.
15: But here's a stat. There's 17 convenience stores. Why would there be so many? Like, if I was to go into business, I wouldn't think, I'll make it 18.
10: Cigarettes.
17: Yeah. Well, we don't know.
15: Is that what they're doing?
17: We don't know. Some of them are just, you know, it's interesting, but no one was going to the clubs anymore.
15: Yeah.
17: Because you couldn't get in after a set. It just wasn't worth
15: going
17: out.
15: But it's still packed down there.
17: It is, to a point, but not where you could have a nightclub in every sort of venue. Like, it's just...
15: So what are all the people down there doing? So if you leave a game of football on a Saturday night at 10:30...
10: I think that's a little bit different, though, isn't it? Because they're going from the footy, isn't it?
17: Yeah,
10: it's just the numbers
17: just dwindled, and then those places had to shut, and then convenience stores just filled up the empty stores.
15: Well,
17: and
15: they're selling something.
17: And then everyone's paying enough rent. Yeah, well, we don't know what they're selling, but it's certainly not, you know, it's not like
15: there's
17: it
15: a lot
17: used
15: of
17: to
15: them.
17: Be.
15: Yeah.
17: Yeah.
10: Well, on the back of that, they're talking about beer and cigarettes in Melbourne, Sydney and Adelaide wouldn't be too far behind, is the most expensive in the whole world. They sort of did a survey over 69 cities, and Melbourne and Sydney are number one and two in the world. Dearer than New York, dearer than everywhere, which is just back on what we've been talking about for ages, about the government taxing the hell out of booze and cigarettes and all the things that come with it.
17: Yeah, so there's run-on effects from, you know, this, like, again, with the lockout stuff and the tax on, you know, you're trying to get people to behave better, but there are industries built around these things in hopes that people do them in moderation, not necessarily cigarettes, but drinking is not something, you know, it's either bad or it's not, like, why, it can't...
10: I think they were taxing booze purely just to get money, weren't they?
15: Yeah, it's a money issue, but...
10: Cigarettes was definitely a health issue. I don't know if they were doing the booze...
17: Well,
10: for health.
17: I think it's justified by the idea that what their motivations were, I don't know, but I'm sure there's people in the health sector that say that it's
15: positive
17: thing.
15: If we could actually do a bit of research on this and find who was the first politician that put in the legislation that grog will go up twice a year, because nothing else is taxed the same way.
17: Mm.
15: What was his motivation, her motivation? Was it to stop us drinking, or did they think we can make a lot of money out of this? I'd be interested to know, because... No, as I said, there's no other product on the market or item or commodity that is taxed twice a year.
17: Yeah. No. Anything, Hamish?
27: Yeah, I don't know. This is pretty crazy, and it's AI, so I need to definitely double-check this. But it says that apparently Bob Hawke was the first Australian politician to introduce the twice-yearly indexation of beer in 1983, so...
10: Come on,
17: you're
10: Bob.
17: Kidding!
10: Oh, no. It's not the answer that we wanted.
27: No.
15: Yesterday in our rumour file,
10: nerdy, dorky, bloody bloke. Yeah.
15: Yesterday in our rumour file, a couple of rumours. One of them was about the police here in South Australia sending letters out to people that had retired within the last 5 years from the police force to say,
10: "Come back.
15: Are you interested in coming back?" And it was on the Seven News last night, and the unionist hit back and said, "Well, maybe investigate as to why these people have left, rather than trying to recruit them back." Mm. So.
5: having a bit of a swipe at the current hierarchy, saying that conditions aren't good, they don't want to work in the police force. Mm. So there's a bit of argy-bargy going on between the two organisations.
6: Yeah. I said it yesterday, it's like when people get lonely and they message all their exes and say, hey, I miss you, baby, and then they wait for the reply, and then whoever gets in, you know, you've got to change your behaviour to get them back.
5: Yeah.
6: You know?
5: Hey, Commonwealth Games get underway tomorrow in Glasgow. I don't know if you saw about a week ago, but the Victorian government handed over a cheque for $200 million to
10: assist.
5: What was that
10: for?
5: That was because that was part of their fine, part of their penalty to when Dan Andrews lied to everyone.
10: Imagine all the other costs that there's been as well.
5: Yeah, all the executives they've paid for the last 10 years and everyone. It's up over $1 billion, I think, what it's cost them. Incredible for a state that's broke.
10: That's what a bad politician can cost you.
5: But here's a nice story to start off the Commonwealth Games. I was a bit touched to read this morning. Madeleine McCann, the little girl who infamously went missing.
6: And we'll never know. I don't know.
5: In Portugal, I think it was, was it? On a holiday with her family. Her brother is swimming, competing for Scotland.
10: You're joking.
5: Yeah, he's a 21-year-old, Sean McCann, and he was 2 years old when Madeleine went missing, but he will be on the starting blocks at the Commonwealth Games representing Scotland.
10: A few people cheering for him.
5: Yeah.
6: I hope he doesn't have to do any press and he just gets to do what he loves.
5: Yeah. Good. Leave him alone. Yeah.
6: Still doing a public thing, even though
5: you'd expect mum and dad to be in the stands, or maybe they can't even go out in public.
10: Yeah.
5: I don't know.
10: Start the Commonwealth Games tomorrow.
5: Yeah.
10: That's unbelievable. That's snuck up on everyone.
6: I hope they leave the parents alone enough that they can watch the...
5: Let the kids swim and hope he goes well.
7: Triple M's Roo, Dids and Loz for breakfast.
6: Barnaby Joyce was in the news, and this has been done to death, guys, and we know that, but we want to play it again. And it's just
10: I heard
6: so good.
10: It 100 times, I reckon, yesterday.
6: And you hear it and you go, oh, here we go, and then you laugh.
5: Yeah. Mm. But I think it's... Sorry, go on.
6: Well... Sorry to interrupt you, Dits, but I really want to listen to the crowd. Let's go.
9: You're defending your leader, but are you really comfortable with where she is taking you?
11: I think... Sit down! Sorry. It's the dog. I think that is...
6: That's rage!
5: Now, Pauline has come out overnight and said, he'll be Prime Minister. And she was feeding
6: him. After the sit-down thing?
5: Yeah.
6: Right. Yeah. Intriguing.
11: Sit down!
5: There you go.
10: He said the dog gave him a cuddle afterwards. He still loves him.
5: Yeah.
14: Oh, God.
5: Is it Stella, the dog?
10: Stella.
5: I think.
6: Stella!
14: Really? Such a red flag.
6: Wow. I actually don't mind that. Dog. I like that name, Stella.
10: Yeah.
6: But it, you know what, it made us think of all of the iconic memes that have happened in Australian media where someone is just caught on camera saying something and it becomes a viral sensation. We've had so many of these, but we've got a little list here. I love the Undies Hero. Do you remember that guy?
10: Yes.
16: Someone ran into the shop and I said, oh, what? So I jumped out of bed and all I had was my undies on and I've walked out the front and I've seen the car smashed and I've seen the bloke walking back to the car. And so I've walked outside and I said, oh, what are you doing, mate? Like, you can't be leaving the scene. And he goes, don't be a hero, mate. And I said, I'm not trying to be a hero, but the police are coming. And he just decided he'd scoot up the road. And I just said, nah, it's not going on like that, mate. So I jumped in my car and I started chasing him up the road. And then he went down a side street and then the police were coming. And I flashed him and sent them off in the direction of him. But, mate, all I had was me jocks on.
18: Daniel, if you can hear me, you know all good superheroes wear their jocks on the outside, so it kind of fits the brief, pardon the pun.
16: Yeah, but I had nothing on but me jocks.
6: There you go. I think he won Battle of the Sexes yesterday, didn't he? Sounds like a classic triple
10: caller. I know what it's like to be a boundary rider. They give you hardly any tips on how to do it, and they just throw you out there with a microphone and hope you get it right. And Brett Kirk, former Sydney captain, didn't quite nail it.
28: Brett Kirk, Sydney Swans co-captain, he's in the Essendon Rooms.
29: Thanks, Basil. I just want to give you a bit of an insight into the Saturday afternoon team. We're a bunch of unique individuals. Malthouse, Harley, Zemplis, McLaughlin and myself. We're going to engage with our minds and our hearts. We're going to exchange ideas, thoughts and even our energy. And to speak from your heart, you need to have courage.
6: Oh.
29: You need to be honest and authentic. We're not always going to get it right. And sometimes you're not going to agree with us. Mm. But that's okay. Because just like you, we care. Just like you, we're passionate about the game.
6: Yes.
29: So if you want to come along for the ride, join us on Saturday Arvos because we just love the footy.
6: Oh, Brett.
10: Might have overthought it just a fraction, Kirkie.
6: He's such a deep... He's got a deep...
5: Who won the toss and which way are they kicking?
6: Yeah. I think...
10: Keep it simple, Dits.
6: It does differ from the sort
5: of. You listen to Biggles on Triple?
6: Yeah.
5: Just keep it simple.
6: Yeah.
10: He doesn't even know which way they kick.
6: No, I love that. What about the chick who was on filmed out on the streets? Was it King's Cross and there was an incident?
5: Mm.
0: And there were these two wogs fighting, and the fatter wog said to the skinnier wog, "Oi, Fred, you slept with my cousin, eh?" And the other one said, "No, man, I didn't for shit, eh?" The other one goes, "I will call on my fully thick voice," and then they pulled out a gun and just went, boom.
6: The chick chick boom girl. And she was really attractive too, so it was a visual and audio bonanza. You got one?
5: No, didn't she years later sort of say, "I might have made that up a little bit"?
6: Yeah, why did she admit that?
5: Yeah, I know.
6: No one had to know. It was all a lie.
10: You can't do this seg without the succulent Chinese meal.
6: Oh.
8: We're under arrest.
12: Look, I'm under what? Gentlemen, this is Democracy Manifest. Have a look at the headlock here. See that chap over there? Get your hand off my penis! This is the bloke who got me on the penis before. Why did you do this? What is the charge? Eating a meal? A succulent Chinese meal?
6: That clip
5: goes down in history.
6: One of my favourite things, my friend was on Joe Rogan, he's a comedian, and he was on there, and he, James McKenney, he brought that clip up to sort of have a laugh with Joe. And I think it just goes beyond what anyone outside of Australia can comprehend, because after that clip, all Joe said was, "Wow, you live in such a nanny state. Those cops were so full." And he's like, "That's not the point of the clip. No. Did you hear the way he said succulent Chinese meal?"
10: Yeah. How would Joe Rogan do with Jackie Lambie?
6: That's an interesting question.
13: I simply want to say this to Rocky. Listen and listen very carefully, Rocky. It's as simple as this. Tasmanians have had a bloody gutful over your stadium. And you can stick it up your bum. That's what's going on.
10: What about Jackie Lambie catching up with Ken Hinckley?
5: Will she go to their first game, do you think?
10: Oh, she probably
5: imagine if she's number one
10: she
5: ticket
10: could be front
5: holder.
10: Front center.
5: She could turn this into something big.
6: Wow. All right, let's finish on I think maybe my favourite of all time, and it is the great Bob Catter. Talking about crops.
19: I mean, you know, people are entitled to their sexual proclivities. You know, I mean, let there be 1,000 blossoms bloom as far as I'm concerned. You know, but I ain't spending any time on it because, in the meantime, every 3 months, a person is torn to pieces by a crocodile in North Queensland.
6: So.
10: Is he a Gemini? Is he schizo? Or?
6: It sounds like there's a cut
10: Jekyll
6: there.
10: Jekyll and Hyde.
6: That is not a cut. That is him. Like, in one moment, he code switches. It's incredible.
10: So, Barnaby, you're in fine company.
6: Sit down.
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5: Yeah, that's right. We got Paul on the line. G'day, Paul.
31: G'day, how you going?
5: Good, from Mitchell Park. What do you do, Paul?
31: Truck driver.
5: All right. Nice. What sort of truck do you drive?
31: Iveco, just, yeah.
5: So big or medium size?
31: Oh, big, yeah, big semi, yeah.
5: So, like, what do you deliver? Where are you heading to today?
31: I'm heading to Manor Hill, just up above Yunta, just delivering their roadside barriers for some work up there, yeah.
5: All right, good stuff.
6: Literally just thinking about that the other day, about how all of that stuff has to get there somehow. It doesn't just...
5: Paul's doing it.
6: That's right. Yeah. Paul's lugging it
5: all
6: over there.
5: All right, who's Paul up against?
10: Rachel at Lindock. Good morning, Rachel.
32: Good morning, guys. How you going?
10: How's the winery going where you're working this morning?
32: Fantastic. It's a bit chilly this morning, but it's really good.
5: It is fresh.
6: Beautiful.
10: Stuff. They pruning all got all the grapes pruned up there, have they? Or
32: they're getting a good way through them. They're not doing too bad at all.
10: Yeah, good stuff. Okay. What would you do with $250?
32: Oh, I get married in October, so it'll probably just go towards the wedding budget.
10: Oh, love congratulations. That. Hope awesome, it all goes Rachel. Well.
5: You're getting married at a winery?
32: No. That's the last place I want to get married.
5: Fair enough. All right, your name is your buzzer, and you've got a lifeline each. Here we go.
10: Which gender is more likely to think they can dance?
32: Rach.
5: Yes, Rach.
32: Female.
0: Yeah. 20% of women view themselves as great dancers compared to 13% of men.
5: Well, they're low numbers.
10: I would have thought it would have been higher than that.
5: Depends if blokes are on the booze or not. We all think we can dance after a few.
0: Yeah.
5: Well, we can't. I know we can't, but we think we can.
6: I'm glad you said it, Dits. What is the centre of a dartboard called?
0: Who actually don't know.
10: I think you still said Rach first,
31: don't
10: we?
31: No!
5: Oh, Paul's arcing.
10: Sorry, Paul.
5: Righto. Yeah. Right, Rach.
31: Bullseye.
5: Right, 2-0. 2-0.
10: Oh, you said bullshit. Oh. You said bullshit, Paul, not bullseye.
5: Paul's arcing up worse than Argentina after the World Cup.
10: Don't give up, mate. Come from behind. Victories are always the best.
5: Question three. Yeah. Here we go. Nikki Buckley was known for co-hosting which quiz show in the 90s?
32: Right. Silent Century.
6: Sorry, Paul. I did enjoy the fact that in the first question, instead of saying Paul just laughed. Yeah. Which gender is more likely. And he went,
5: Well, right, so there you go. Two few extra champagnes at the wedding.
32: Thank you. There definitely will be some lovely bottles of Jantz at the wedding.
5: Right, have a good day. Jantz. All right, we'll do it again tomorrow.
25: They say great minds think alike. We say the greatest ones don't. Take your next step at Flinders University.
8: Please welcome from the Port Adelaide Football Club,
11: Horn Francis.
8: Jason Horn Francis.
5: Oh, the Hornet, welcome.
12: Good morning.
5: You had a week off, so the body should be refreshed, but what a great effort again from the boys against Fremantle.
12: Yeah, it was a good effort. It was very good to see. I was up in the box for it, and it was good to...
10: What, in the coach's box?
12: Yeah, I was up there with the coaches.
10: Make any moves?
12: No, I didn't make much. I kind of
10: suggest any moves.
12: No, I kind of sat there and
10: shut up.
12: Yeah, just listened in. And
5: what'd you learn? Anything?
12: What coaches get grumpy and what coaches are pretty calm. Stewie Jew's pretty grumpy up there.
5: Is he?
12: Yeah, so I might have to look out next time.
6: Were you surprised by any of their triggers? Like what set them off? Or did it all check out?
12: No, it all checked out. Yeah. It all checked out. But no, it was good to just get a different perspective from up there, watching the game from up there, and listening to what the coaches have to, you know, have the conversations about.
6: So your body feels a bit rested, you feel good. Is it, in an ideal world, this is just a hypothetical, if we could make it work, would you reckon footy would be a much more entertaining and better game if it was happened every 2 weeks so everyone had a week off? Because people's bodies would actually have time to recover.
12: Yeah, I'd love to get to this time of year and play every second week. It'd be beautiful.
6: Because you'd just be absolutely perfect.
12: Fresh, yeah.
6: Yeah, yeah, yep. 100%,
12: yeah.
10: Maybe a couple of buys a year, I reckon.
12: Not yeah, more. I reckon, yeah. Yeah, and I'm with you, Roo. I'm with you. Get a couple of buys and
6: because we want it every week, but there's no use watching tired people running around.
10: More injuries.
12: Yeah, very
6: true. More injuries, and then you get mad that they're injured. Everyone's injured.
5: So
12: we need that at the moment.
5: Great first half. And going in, all the talk was that you were out and Georgiades is out and, you know, the players that weren't playing. And yet, again, the side just went boring in. At halftime, I want to know, is it really, really tough to sustain that way they were playing? You know what I mean? They went in and tackled hard and the pressure was great. Is that what the problem was in the end? Or
12: It is definitely a hard, you know, putting pressure on, you know, for four quarters is very hard to do. And, you know, the best sides do it and they do it well. And, you know, I think what got us is they started dealing with our pressure a little bit and bringing their own kind of heat. And, you know, they were able to, fight off our pressure, work through the tackle. And, you know, there was a little bit of onus on us and coughing the ball up, and they were living off that. So, you know, the first half was very pleasing, and we kind of, you know, played the way we wanted and put some good pressure on. But yeah, it's definitely hard to sustain. But if we want to be a good team, we're gonna have to do it for four quarters. Yeah. But yeah, no, credit to them; they're a really good side, and you know, they handled our pressure.
10: I think they might have got a little rev up at halftime. So boys, I think we better step it up a little bit. But you were fantastic. One, the lad that stood out the most was young Zatto. He did a good job, didn't he? I mean, he hasn't done a hell of a lot prior to the weekend, but I think he had six shots on goal, and he's a tough little nut, so he might have found a little hard man there.
12: Yeah, he's a tough little nut. He just competes all the time, and that's what we love about him. And, you know, he's got a bit of polish on the end of it, which is really good, and he got on the end of a few on the weekend, but I think it just comes off his contest work, and he's willing to just kind of compete and win any ball that he can, you know, get near. And that's the best thing about him. We love the competitors that, you know, think they can win, you know, two-on-ones and that kind of thing. And that's what we need in our team. And, you know, he brings that. And, it was good to see him get on the end of a few on the weekend.
10: Well, you've done it against Frio, now going to have to do it against Brisbane. Probably the toughest job, Brisbane in Brisbane. So, and they need the percentage. So all Crows fans are right behind you this weekend. We actually need you to beat Brisbane this
12: week. This is the one time that you're supporting us.
10: Do you want another foot rub or not?
12: No. So this is the one time that you're supporting us throughout the year.
10: This is the one time.
12: So there won't be no bets for a wine or anything like that because you're going for us.
10: No, I'm going to do whatever I can to help you play well. All Crows supporters out there, barrack for Port this weekend.
12: We'll do our best.
10: No, they can do it, Loz. Nah. It's a difference between playing top four or...
12: Are you counting us out already, Loz?
6: No, I'm not. I have no problem with Port. It's Collingwood. I can't stand. There are Crows supporters who, even if it benefits them, they just can't. And it's both on both sides. You just can't. You can never do it.
12: We'll do our best, and we're looking forward to the challenge going up there. Yeah, like you said, it's one of the toughest challenges in footy, so we'll see how we go up there, but it should be good.
5: You'll tell yourself right. And Mitch Georgiades back into the side, but Joe Richards has done his finger.
12: I know. I was at a club yesterday, and I saw him walking out with, his casual kit on, and usually when you do that, you just come in, and then the doc sends you home, you're a little bit crook and that kind of thing, and then I said to one of the boys, Joey's off, he's a bit crook, and then they told me, no, he's out for the year. He's going in for surgery on his hand. And I'm like, are you kidding me?
10: Is that bad, is it?
12: Yeah. So
5: he was playing well, wasn't he?
12: I know. He's playing some good footy. Yeah. And, with the opportunity that he got with some more midfield time on the weekend, he just took it. And, it was unbelievable to watch. He was outstanding, especially in the first half. So
6: what did he do?
12: I think he's just got a clean break through either his, finger or knuckle.
6: Clean break.
12: They just said it wasn't something that you could play with. You probably could back in the day, Rudy. You don't run on your hands, do you?
10: But a jab.
12: I think it was
6: with a boxing glove
12: a little bit severe, so they couldn't tape it up there.
5: No, that's a shame.
12: He was going really well. But, hopefully when he gets back, he'll be
10: I've got some really bad news for you. I've got a break next. Sorry. We're just going to go to a break. But I've got some bad news for you, Jason.
12: Oh, no.
10: You might not know this, but I've got to drop it next for you. Very important.
11: Please welcome from the Port Adelaide Football Club,
13: Horn Francis,
11: Jason Horn Francis.
5: All right, what's your bad news,
10: Rude? I saw you walking around with your suit on last week.
12: I did. I was.
6: You lost a bet? Yeah. No.
12: No, I got fined.
6: You got fined and the punishment was wearing a suit to work every day at the footy club.
10: You won't be needing it for the Brownlow.
12: Why's that?
10: Can't go then. You got suspended. Your missus will be fuming.
12: She wasn't happy. She wasn't happy at all. She was doing research. She had a ChatGPT up. She had a Safari. Have people gone while being suspended, blah, blah, blah, and this kind of thing. And surely people have been. And she made me watch. She made me watch Brownlow's back to see if people were there that were suspended and that kind of thing. I was like, oh my. She was not happy at all.
5: She could still go.
10: Tell her she can come with me.
12: What's that?
6: She can be.
12: Well, we've had some news that.
10: Because she'd be better than Dits, that's for sure.
12: Well, we've had some news that Richo might be inviting us on his table.
10: Hey, Matthew
12: Rich, our CEO.
5: So you're not banned from the night. You're allowed to go.
12: Well, I think I'm just not allowed to get invited from the AFL.
10: Oh, just because you got to be. You got to be a contender.
5: No, but I thought it meant you'd be sort of black banned.
10: No,
5: totally.
10: It's not like you've done something.
6: They've got a photo
10: horrific.
6: Of him up behind the bar.
5: Right.
12: So we had some good news the other night. Richo came up to us and said, obviously the AFL is not inviting you, but I'll invite you on my table. So I was like,
10: thrilled. So you're going.
12: Well, I think we are, yeah. I think we're going.
10: Maybe you have
12: going.
10: To sit with all the officials.
12: I know. I think he said he would try and maybe try to figure something out, but I don't know. We'll see how we go. But, it was obviously very
6: she
12: nice from Richo to invite us. So
6: she can keep paying off the after pay.
12: You should have seen her smile after that when Richo told her she was buzzing. But, she was filthy. She was absolutely, that was the worst thing about it. And I got, and it was my fault. It was my fault, apparently.
10: She didn't care they weren't playing against Freya. It was just that you couldn't go there.
12: Yeah. Why didn't the club appeal it? They should have appealed it. Are they serious?
6: Now she gets. I wonder if there's a stat on blokes who are single getting suspended more because it's motivation to not get suspended because your partner will be so angry that you can't go to the ground.
12: Yeah, maybe.
5: Good theory.
12: Well, Toby Green's wife told him to stop getting suspended.
6: Because she wanted to.
12: Stop getting, they wanted to get married, I think, didn't they, or something like that? So he needed to save the money and he kept getting fined. So.
5: This is the biggest story. Wow. Now, is it true that you copped another fine?
10: Oh, God.
12: Yeah, well, I copped it. I didn't. So I was meant to wear it every day that we were in the club. I was meant to wear a suit. And I did it on the Monday. And then the Tuesday, I just thought I'd try and get away with it and see how we go. And I got caught out. And $100 every day you miss. So
5: $100.
12: I know. So I was spewing about that. I tried to talk my way out of it.
6: I saw the video of you in the suit. Did you cop another fine for wearing white ankle socks?
12: Yeah. You know what, Loz? You know what? I was in the car and I had my black socks there. And I was like, you know what? I'll keep the white socks on. Surely they won't see it. It will be long enough. I'll be walking. Yeah, surely they won't see it. And I watched the vision back and I saw the socks and I was like, yep, I should have put the black socks on. But you know what? You know what? It doesn't matter. Who cares?
6: No white socks at the Brownlow.
12: No, I won't be doing that. No, I won't be doing that at all.
10: Hey, before you go, Ken Hinckley, former coach, coaching Tassie, got a thought on that? And have you got a thought on who he might target to try and take down there with him from four?
12: Yeah, I don't know. He might be trying to target a few of us, actually.
5: Who did he love at Port, do you think?
12: He loved Butsy. Yeah.
5: Zach Butters.
12: Yeah, he loved Butsy. Who else did he love? There was a few. He loved Connor.
6: Good relationship with him?
12: He liked Logan. There's a bit of media actually about maybe Logan going to
10: Tassie, but
12: yeah, he had a few that he was close with, but yeah, I think he was very good with like relationship man, so he was close with a lot of the boys. So, but no, it's good for him. He's getting the gig down there, and I'm sure he'll go well. He's a magnificent coach and great relationship builder. So.
5: All right, beautiful.
12: It's good for him.
5: Play well against the Lions, mate. Good luck.
10: Thank sure you have on a foot rub before you go.
12: No, it's all right. It's all right, bro. It's all right. I'll go get that from my physios.
5: Yeah.
12: No.
6: Leave that for the pros.
10: Good luck. Go, Port.
12: Thank you. Cheers.
10: Go the power.
6: It's rude.
0: It's a
6: roll
0: loss.
6: Off the tongue.
0: Triple A.
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2: Yeah, and dig a trench for the electricity. 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
4: 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If he says he'll be there, he'll be there.
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6: I don't know if we have job satisfaction with our job here. I enjoy it. I usually leave in a good mood from Triple M. But I saw a couple of guys cruising down the street with two blowers this morning. And
7: what
6: cleaning
7: time?
6: 5 o'clock.
7: They're making a bit of noise, aren't they?
6: Yeah, going past the Quest. That's the first thing I thought of, waking up the people in the Quest Hotel. But they did cruise past pretty quickly, and a job needs to be done. So I guess they have to do it. But there are some jobs that I could see myself doing, and blowing. I love blowing around the house. My wife hates me doing it because, you know, if she's got clothes on the clothesline or something, some things tend to fly up clothes, which she gets a bit stroppy so about. But
7: again.
6: I love blowing around the house.
8: Blow backing.
6: And the other job I love, I do love mowing lawns.
8: Yeah.
6: Job satisfaction.
7: Yeah.
6: Could you? Is there jobs that you can see yourself doing that, or you don't into it, Dits?
7: I've got artificial lawn, but cool. I'm with you. I used to find it quite therapeutic.
6: Yeah,
7: lawn.
6: I think it's therapeutic.
7: Mm. Out there on your own, away from everything, and just do your own thing, own thoughts in your head. Maybe even listening to the footy or the races or something in your ears as you're doing it.
6: Yeah.
8: I think there's something, and I'm going to use a really wanky word here, but ephemeral about radio in that. Even at the end of a good ephemeral, it's fleeting.
9: That was never going to fly.
8: No, sorry.
6: That's not fly on Triple M. What does it mean?
8: It's fleeting. So you can have a good survey result, you can have a great show, and then it's like it's never enough. Do you know what I mean? You've got to keep going. You've just got to – it's probably a bit like footy, like you win two grand finals and then you're still chasing the dragon.
6: Yeah.
8: Whereas when you when you have a job where you go in – you clean windows, and then the windows are clean. Mm. You know what I mean? And the next time you clean them, it's because they get dirty again, not because you've got to chase this quest.
7: This is relatable. I like the word fleeting. A man once said to me many, many years ago, he said, success is fleeting.
8: It is.
7: And I thought about it long and hard, and it's true. You win something or something major, all you wanted to do was win that. And then once you win it, 5 minutes later you go, right, was that it?
8: It doesn't feel
7: like enough.
8: And
7: it's actually when you're unsuccessful that it lingers and it lasts a long, long time, like the windows are really dirty.
8: Yeah.
7: And you look at them and go, that's horrible.
8: Yeah.
7: And yet once you've cleaned them, it doesn't last very long.
8: No.
7: It's fleeting.
8: It is fleeting.
7: I can really relate to this. This is getting very deep, isn't it?
8: But I think that having a job where it's a simple task of I've got to go out and I'm going to clean the windows and the next time I clean them, I know what I'm going to have to do, and it's a very straightforward, whereas when you're on a quest to, like, win a rating sing or win a tennis tournament, it's like, I don't know if I can do this. I actually don't know if I'm capable. Whereas you know if you're capable of cleaning. Like, you're good at it. You've trained. It's very satisfying at the end of it. You go, yep,
6: that's good job.
8: Beautiful.
7: Do you know what frustrates me is if I've done the dishes, I look at it and go, oh, I've just, you know, big dinner and I just cleaned up everything. And then I see Jackie grab that plate and straight away start using it again. I think, I've just bloody cleaned But it has to be used. I look at it and go, well, what a waste of time that was. Because I didn't even get a chance to look at it and go, it's all sparkling clean.
8: 100%.
7: And I work my ass off there. And then 1 minute later, on our lab dessert, we're using these plates again. I go, what?
8: I get overwhelmed thinking about the fact that I have to cook dinner.
7: No, this is true.
8: Every day for the, do you know what I mean? Like, it'll never end. Like,
7: that's right.
8: You've got to keep coming up with these dinners.
6: Life.
8: I know, it's part of life, but it's like, really? Every day, over and over and back to the supermarket and then put in the dishwasher and all this stuff.
7: When do we get to enjoy the fact that we just did a really, really good big dinner?
8: You've got to find joy in those moments.
7: And then as soon as
6: you enjoy
7: fleeting,
6: doing the dishes.
8: Yeah, you've got to find joy in the
7: word
8: dishes.
7: Word fleeting again, as soon as that dinner's done, then you think, so what am I cooking tomorrow?
8: You've got to find a way. And the happiest people you'll ever meet are the ones who don't have fancy jobs. They are the ones that are smiling at the mechanics. They're the guy, the cleaner, the janitor,
6: the most
8: laughing,
6: of every moment.
7: Yeah.
8: Who's joyful in those little moments.
6: All right. You can come and clean my toilet today.
7: It's
9: Rude, Dits and Loz. Triple M.
10: Triple M's Rude, Dits and Loz for breakfast.
8: Have you seen the quadruplets that were born in Brisbane?
7: Yeah.
8: So it's a 1 in 15 million identical quadruplet situation. They're identical girls. And the way it works is that it's one egg, one sperm, and it all separates into four.
6: One egg, one sperm. Yeah,
8: yeah. And it separates into four human beings.
7: Right.
8: Which I just think is as close to kind of magic as you can get on planet Earth, because these kids grow up with the same exact DNA. And there's four of them. They already have four children. So
6: they made a minibus.
8: These were naturally conceived. A lot of people do have.

0: 34 years old. So there you go. I'm fascinated by even twins, let alone
1: same here.
0: I just think it's amazing. Identical twins who can read each other's minds and know what's going on. I think it's incredible.
1: I'd love to speak to a mother that had three in her belly.
0: Yes.
1: And how much they roll around and move.
2: Tell me this, and very serious question here. I'm not making light of this in any way. Feeding them on the boob. So let's say all four wake up, you know, consecutively.
1: Rotation policy.
2: Yeah, but obviously the body knows how to produce enough milk. Does the body know there were four babies in there?
0: Ideally, so we need,
1: yep.
0: But women have issues with that. Even when they only have one baby, sometimes the body doesn't produce enough milk. So then you have to use
1: bit of
0: formula.
1: Extra, yeah.
0: You might need to use formula, but hopefully the body will know. But that means, because the amount of energy it takes to produce breast milk is huge. Mm. So that's why women tend to, if they're breastfeeding, they lose baby weight really quickly because you burn so much.
1: They'd feel like a cow.
0: Yeah, so you'd just be voracious. You'd be eating and have to drink so much water because all that water converts into the milk. So you have to be so hydrated. And you'd also be, it's painful, like you can get chapped and all sorts of stuff. So it'd be a lot, and you'd have to pump so much milk too so that dad can feed one of them.
2: Unbelievable.
0: While you're feeding two he's feeding two. I don't know how they do it. I really don't. I don't think you'd sleep for 4 years. It'd just be insane. But, you know, a lot of love and it's a very special bond.
1: Have we got any triplets out there? I don't think there's any quadruplets in Adelaide, is there?
0: I'd love to hear from either a parent of quadruplets or if you're a member of a quadruplet. Mm. I don't know if there are.
2: Have you been through it?
1: Mums who have had triplets. Or even if you've had twins in your belly, what does it feel like? Because I love feeling my wife's belly when the baby was pushing around arms and
0: it's
1: knees
0: amazing.
1: And elbows and things like that.
0: Sometimes you can see a whole foot just poking out. Yeah, you can almost see the little toes. It's crazy. If the skin is stretched enough, it's unbelievable. It's really... You know, we live in a world where you forget that we are like animals at the end of the day. Our bodies are incredible.
1: I know a lady that had triplets.
0: Do you?
1: Grumpy old man Johnny Reed's wife died.
2: Of course.
1: We want to know if you're a twin or a triplet or a mother of them and what's it like. Let's head to Parkside. G'day, Emma.
3: G'day, guys. How you going?
2: Good, Emma. What can you tell us?
3: Oh, look, I am a teacher, and I had the privilege of having some triplets in my class for 3 years running.
2: Wow. 3 years running? What?
1: Identical ones?
3: Identical triplets, I kid you not.
1: What did you do? How did you identify them? Because I'm coaching twins at the moment, and it's three quarters of the way through the year, and I've just worked out who's who.
3: I know, this is it, right? So when it was a written part, not a problem, because you can sort of guess, well, you were trusting them that they're going to write their correct names on the correct exam. But when it came to a practical assessment I had to tag them to be able to work out who was who. But very fortunate that their skill, I guess those genetics come through strong, their skill level across the board was very, very, very similar.
1: So
3: very fortunate, but across the 3 years, honestly, it took me a good three years to know who was who because they were so similar.
2: And did they sort of play on it a bit?
3: They did a little bit, but just in good jest. Thank goodness these boys were wonderful, lovely boys, and they owned up when I was like, hey, hang on a sec.
1: Wow.
2: Good on you.
3: It was good fun, I tell you. It was good fun.
2: Right. Thanks for calling in. Good on you, Emma.
1: Let's head to Marion. G'day, Cynthia.
4: Hello there. How are you?
1: Did you have triplets, did you?
4: Yes, I had identical triplets.
0: Oh,
1: Did they move, when they were in your belly, were they rolling around and moving?
4: Towards the end they were, yep. But I was actually put into hospital at quite an early stage.
1: Okay.
4: Because I had a problem. So I was in there, went there when I was 21 weeks, and they were delivered at 32 weeks.
0: How much did they weigh each, do you remember?
4: They were actually growing like a single baby, and they're around 4 pounds each.
0: That's not bad for triplets because
4: it isn't.
0: They
4: can
0: be
4: absolutely.
0: Really
2: How old are they now, Cynthia?
4: They're 37.
2: 37.
4: Wow. Yep.
1: Bit of work.
4: They were. I was very lucky because I live in a neighbourhood where all the ladies helped me, and my mum used to come down because she lived in the country and help me every now and again.
2: Yeah.
4: I had to pay to have a family daycare come and help me with the feed. So I couldn't breastfeed because, unfortunately, I got a blood clot and I was put into hospital when they were only 10 days old. So that affected my supply.
1: Cynthia. Thanks for calling in.
2: That's right.
4: Thank you.
1: Let's go to one of our grumpy old men, Johnny Reed's wife is Di, and she had triplets and she's on the line. G'day, Di.
5: Hello, Roo. How are you?
1: Very, very good. Thanks for ringing in and telling us all about triplets. I know Johnny used to whinge about

0: out hanging out the nappies every night after working full time and coaching South Adelaide, then putting the nappies out. I'm sure you did 100 times more than him.
1: Yeah, he used to make it a bit of a game, you know. You'd be putting the nappies on the line. I think we had about 9 dozen nappies. And he used to try and guess how many pegs there were, you know. Always competitive.
0: Yeah. How did you go feeding the three kids?
1: Well, we needed always needed help around. You needed an extra pair of hands around. Although we had one of them, Hayley, was a little bit more patient than Kirsty and Justin. So I was able to feed the two with their bottles, and then the patient one I did afterwards. So
2: would they always be at the same time, or was it on a bit of a rotation?
1: No, well, when we finally got them home from hospital, they were 9 weeks early. They came home on demand feeding. Well, that's a no-no with triplets or any multiples, because you'd be doing it all day, every day. And so we decided to, whoever woke up, everyone got woken up, and they'd all be fed at once, and that worked wonders.
0: How exhausted were you, Di?
1: I can't remember much. Bit of a blur, you might say.
0: When do you reckon you came out of it? Like, how old were the kids when things started actually getting manageable?
1: Oh, probably 6 months to a year. You're in a routine. You're in a routine by then, so you know you actually knew nothing else. I hadn't had children beforehand, so
0: nothing to everything.
2: Di, what about, do you remember the moment when you go for your checkups and you go to the doctor and they sort of sit you down and say, there's three in there? Do you remember that moment?
1: Well, there was a bit of a procedure for that, because I had been put in hospital strictly to miscarriage, because I've had a few miscarriages before. So I went through the same procedure. I thought, oh, well, here we go. And I was sent into the hospital then called Queen Vic on De Quetival. And the first scan showed two with a possibility of three. So when I got back to the hospital, I rang John. I said, don't say anything, that this is possibly what it could be. Well, at that stage, it was at South Adelaide. I think everyone at South Adelaide knew. And then 2 weeks later, I had to go back, and they confirmed three. I didn't go back for a fourth one.
0: Well, you got three beautiful kids, and you did an amazing job, Di, and you got a grumpy old man husband as well.
1: Oh,
0: so.
1: Look, you know, I'll tell you what, he was pretty invaluable, so I was very lucky. But do you believe they're 50 next year, Ruth?
0: 50? Yeah, good on you.
2: Gee.
0: And they're amazing. Great kids. So good on you, Di. Thanks for taking our call. Let's head down to Victor Harbour. G'day, Phil. Tell us your story.
3: Yeah. Phil, I've got six children altogether.
0: Yeah.
3: I had two girls to start with, and then my wife was lucky enough to have four, trying to get me a boy.
0: You're joking. So you've got, what are they called?
2: Quadruplets.
3: Yeah.
2: Wow.
0: Tell us about it.
3: Okay, so it actually, I had a knee reconstruction done, and my wife had to go and have a scan when she was pregnant. And so I hobbled into where they're having the scan, and my poor wife came out crying because she said, I've got four, maybe five.
0: No.
3: Five little ones in there.
0: Oh,
3: so,
0: not a
3: same
0: rabbit.
3: Story. So she was virtually put into hospital straight away.
0: Wow.
3: And they were born. She was able to carry them till they were 33 weeks.
0: Wow, well done. And got through happily ever after, and they've grown up all right, aren't they?
3: Yeah. No, they're really good.
0: All
3: right. So two boys and two girls, so ended up with four girls and two boys, and it was a lot of work.
0: Yeah, good on you, Phil.
2: I hope you tied a knot in it after
0: that. Good on you, Phil. Dip.
2: What?
0: Shaz from Albany.
2: What does she want?
0: It's not Shaz a Dipmer, is it?
4: What do you mean, what does she want? I'm the only woman in South Australia to have had two sets of triplets consecutively.
0: Have you?
2: I wasn't aware.
0: Who are they again?
4: Jason Horn and Francis.
2: Oh, yeah.
4: Jason and Francis came out quick. The Horn took some work.
2: Right.
4: 11 months later, would you believe?
2: Yeah.
4: 11 months later, I had Darcy, Byrne and Jones.
2: Oh, lovely.
4: Which I think they call that Irish sex tuplets, right. I think it's called. Yeah. Okay. So when Wayne saw the sonogram for the second set, mm-hmm. the technician had to perform CPR. Yeah.
0: I'll bet. He didn't waste much time, Wayne, did he?
4: Wayne, he's not known for wasting time in that area, really, in every other area.
2: No, make every post
4: a man can put a task off, let me tell you. Yeah. But no, not when it comes to that. Yeah. So, yeah.
2: All right. Thanks for coming
0: on your show.
4: Well, is that
0: else?
4: All you want to know?
2: That
4: you
2: was
4: don't
2: it.
4: Want to...
0: Well, what else? You know,
2: what else you got?
0: How did you go breastfeeding and things?
4: Well, luckily, I've been very blessed, Roo, in that department.
2: Well, you got breast milk.
4: They're 6 years old and the milk bar's still open, so.
0: The milky bars are on Shazza.
2: Oh, God.
4: Right, okay. All right, Jonathan.
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0: What a wonderful question this morning. Where is Bo Ryan?
1: What's happened? There's what two has happened? In studio, Kat, you and I, we've come in. And the big fella's just nowhere to be seen. Oh, what is doing?
0: Apparently he's sick. Can I? Okay, I'm just going to pull back the curtains here.
1: What do you mean, apparently
0: I don't
1: he's
0: care.
1: Sick.
0: I'm just going to say, apparently he's sick, yep. Which it has, to be fair, the flu has been going around this team a little bit.
1: Yep.
0: I heard, and I could be wrong, but I would like confirmation of this. I heard he got his wife to call in sick this morning.
1: You heard right. So that'll probably be our executive producer, the big Puff Man. Puff, can you come in here, please?
0: Can you come in?
1: We need to know if...
0: I heard that at 4 o'clock this morning, his wife had to text our boss, Josh.
1: So 4 o'clock. So you not got a message from Bo, you got a message from his lovely wife, Cara.
2: Yeah, so I woke up this morning and you know when you first wake up, I see the last name Ryan, so expecting it to be Bo Ryan.
1: Mm-hmm. Yep.
2: And then once my eyes opened up a bit more, I was like, Cara Ryan.
1: Oh, Jesus.
0: Oh, boy.
2: And I've got a message saying Bo is off sick today. He's gone back to sleep. He's got a temperature and he's not feeling the best. So.
1: What is he, 10 years old? He's got a temperature.
0: He's got to be tucked back into bed.
2: Yeah, his wife has made the sickie for him and messaged me.
0: Oh, that is pathetic.
1: If I had a temperature, Sarah, I'd be like, get out of the bed and go to work right now.
0: Exactly.
1: What is wrong?
0: Or if you're well enough to tell me you're unwell, you're well enough to tell work you're unwell.
1: So how long is he going to be sick for?
2: Well, Norm, I don't reckon it's one day. I reckon it's a couple. I'm calling it now.
0: Yeah, I reckon it's a couple too. And it does coincidentally tie in with the whole Ninja Warrior announcement.
1: Well, yeah, but so he's done the Ninja Warrior over the weekend and he said it was so hard, the press junket for it. Mate, he wasn't quoted once over the weekend. In the Fair Dinkum departments, if you're going to do something, just, mate, at least give us a sentence.
0: I know. He said to me, he's like, oh, I've had a press junket from 10 o'clock this morning until 8 o'clock at night. I was like, where's all the interviews where you speak?
1: Mate, all I see is Bobby Irwin everywhere.
0: Yeah.
1: What's doing?
0: It's Robert Irwin for everything.
2: But we've got to check in with him throughout the morning
1: 100%.
2: As well.
0: Are we going to call? Are you kidding me? We're going to call him every half an hour.
1: Exactly right.
0: In fact, he's probably listening right now, knowing Bo.
2: Yeah, he would be air checking us right now.
0: He would be up listening right now to see what we're saying about him.
1: Oh, mate. What? I cannot believe he's here. Honestly.
0: This is so good. We will call him. We're going to call him at 6, and if he doesn't answer.
1: 6:30, 7, 7:30, 8, 8:30, and then 9 for the goodbye.
0: Oh, this has just brightened up my whole spirit. This is fun. We're also giving away his car, which also brightens up my spirit. The way you do that is you would have already text the name Bo to 0457101049. And if you have done that, we are going to call out three names right now and at 8 o'clock this morning. Whoever gets back to us first on 133353, you get a key to the car.
1: And it happened very, very quick yesterday.
0: It did. So I'm going to announce these names pretty quickly to give everyone a fair, even chance. First name, Susan Larson from South Penrith, Keith Garzoli from Punch Bowl, and Michael Mirando from West Ride. You have got 30 minutes to call us back. Whoever is first will score a key to the car that could unlock it.
1: Can we just say, like, it's not going to go for half an hour.
0: No, it never has.
1: It went for dead set 10 seconds.
0: It did. I barely got the names out. And guess who called us in? It is Susan Larson. Good morning, Susan.
3: Good morning.
1: Yes,
0: yeah,
1: how good. Well done.
0: Well done. Are you in need of a new car?
3: Yes, how good would that be?
1: What would this car do for you, Suzanne?
3: Look, mine's on its way out. Like, I've had it for 8 years. I'm brand new, and things are happening. Time and change due to be changed. It's gone in limp mode a couple of times now.
0: Oh,
3: no. And the trust factors. Yeah.
0: Is zero.
3: To drive it for long distances is like, you know. Yeah,
0: Well, good on you. This is where it pays to be up super early like you are. What do you do at this time, Susan, if you don't mind me asking?
3: I'm on my way to work, pickpacking, warehousing.
0: Oh, brilliant.
1: She's a big shifty. That's what
0: she's
1: we love about her.
0: She's a shifty. That's what we love about her. And now she has a key that could unlock the brand new car. We cannot wait to talk to you later on through the process, Susan. Good on you.
3: Oh, my God. That'd be amazing.
1: On you, Sue. Well done.
0: No Bo today. He called in sick this morning.
1: Let me correct you there.
0: Okay.
1: His wife called in sick.
0: That's
1: not
0: right.
1: Him.
0: We do like to be factual here. His wife called in sick.
1: Hey, we're an open book. We are open.
0: We are what we call an open book, which is a funny reason I bring that up.
1: Yes.
0: An Australia-wide survey has revealed, in order to impress the women, I think also the men here too, I think this is both, in order to score a date, you will appear more appealing if you've read a book.
1: If you've read a book.
0: Yeah. It's called performative reading. So 29% of Aussies read a book just to make a good impression.
1: You know something funny, Kat? I have never read a full book.
0: I don't know if that shocks me.
1: Like, you know, when like if the first two chapters aren't getting my attention,
0: yeah,
1: the big man's head, like my, like I'll be reading like a sentence, but I'll be thinking about something else.
0: See, I reckon it would have to start with a sex scene for you.
1: A sex scene, sport, or wrestling. And if I don't get one of those three, I could not care less.
0: So let me guess. Have you read some autobiographies at least?
1: Autobiography, like, I feel like I've read like a lot. Like I've got the Jordan one. I've got one on Wendell Sale I've never read.
0: Oh, well, he worked Andrew here. I Johns. Could probably give you the summary of that.
1: Yeah, I know. And yeah. it was a little bit different than what was written yeah. in the book as well.
0: I can imagine. So, what was Del's take on that?
1: Oh, let's just say that wasn't for the book. but yeah, it's basically it's got to be bibliography. No, biography.
0: Yeah,
1: not bibliography. Biography.
0: Surely you read Scar Tissue. That's Anthony Kiedis's book. That started with a sex scene.
1: I haven't finished it yet.
0: Okay. I'm surprised you haven't read that because that was eye-opening.
1: But then you know what I found was really good as well was the ones where they read the book to you.
0: So oh, put the headphones in. Audiobook.
1: Oh, is that what it's called? Audiobook?
0: Yeah, audiobook.
1: But then, you know when you're hearing something, you're like, I just want to get to the crunch time. So I try to fast forward and I can't get the right spot. So then I'll go, I'm not listening. I can't be bothered anymore.
0: I can't be bothered.
1: No,
0: yeah. I
1: cannot be bothered.
0: Yeah.
1: Are you a reader?
0: I actually love it, but... I'm very specific. You'd actually be very surprised about this.
1: What genre are you into?
0: I actually love romance.
1: Oh, really?
0: I know, this actually shocks people, but...
1: Is that the 50 Shades of Grey?
0: I've read that. That wasn't that good.
1: No, not really.
0: Nah, but that would have gotten your attention.
1: Oh, really?
0: It's pretty
1: okay.
0: Actually, no, there's a bit of kerfuffle at the start. You would have been bored by
1: it. Not into that.
0: Yeah.
1: Not into that, no.
0: But no, I actually don't mind a holiday romance book.
1: Okay.
0: So I often, when I'm on holidays, because I don't want to see everyone to see me reading something to appear very unintelligent.
1: Yep.
0: I'll put a cover over the book. So.
1: I've got a text on the text line here. Someone has called BS on me. He goes, he would have read a Playboy front to back multiple times until the pages were stuck together. What does that mean?
0: Well, your mum did work at a newsagent, so he's bang on.

0: Where is Bo Ryan? That is a wonderful question that we were asking at about 4:30 this morning.
1: Have you heard from... I haven't even heard from the big man.
0: Well, the thing that's funny is our producer Puffy confirmed it. His wife actually texted in sick for him.
1: Bowie. So is that the first time his wife's called in sick for him?
0: Last time his PA messaged in for him.
1: Oh, this is just getting better and better.
0: I don't believe he's actually had the kahunas to do it himself.
1: So from a man that just comes out and wants to dominate, be the team captain, he's got little nuts, hasn't he?
0: Oh, tiny, tiny, tiny little chestnuts.
1: Little chestnuts.
0: Tiny little ones you have to crack open like a pistachio.
1: He walks around with that big barrel chest, big shoulders broad.
0: Here comes the man.
1: But when it comes to the big conversation, I'll just get my wife to do it.
0: I might just get Cara to do it. And you know what? If anyone's going to have a conversation, I'd get Cara to do
1: it
0: too,
1: to be
0: honest.
1: Cara said he's going to have that. I said, Cara, he can have two.
0: Yeah. We've actually given him the week off. So, you know what?
1: Has anyone heard from him? Like,
0: we've only heard from Cara.
1: Only from Cara.
0: Yeah. Should we actually?
1: Let's ring him. Who cares?
0: I don't care. Let's call him. He's probably listening to the show anyway. Let's be honest.
1: Come on. We know he's going to be listening to our show.
0: Yeah. It'll probably interrupt the listener app that he's listening to.
1: Be careful. I might say his number. So.
0: Oh, that's true. No, we'll be right. I'll pull it down. It is ringing.
1: He's got us on silent.
0: Yeah. No, he's going to...
2: Your call has been forwarded to voicemail. The person you're trying to reach is not available. At the tone, please record your message. When you have finished recording, you may hang up.
1: That's our fearless leader.
0: I know. Who are we talking to right now?
1: Well, we're talking to the bloke with the littlest pair of nuts in Sydney. Would you like to come in and work with your teammates, please, brother?
0: I know. Remember that big pep talk you gave at the end of the show yesterday?
1: We're dialed in. We're locked in.
0: Yeah, we're locked in. We're loaded.
1: And you've just brushed us.
0: Yeah, you've brushed Sydney, and that's what offends me.
1: I'll tell you what, if it was Rob Irwin and Georgia Tunney, he'd be there.
0: Oh,
1: that's for
0: actually,
1: sure.
0: We should have put a call in to Rob. He probably would have rocked up by 7.
1: He would have been here, and his khaki clothes would be ready to go.
0: You know what? This is actually a fair point.
1: Oh,
0: is he going to be calling in sick to Ninja Warrior when he films that? That's a bit of a concern.
1: I know where he will be calling in sick after Ninja Warrior.
0: We'll line someone up. Bowie, hope you get well soon.
1: You know what, Bowie? Cry me a river.
0: Can you get Cara to let us know if you're coming in tomorrow?
1: Yep.
0: That'll
1: be nice. Just give us a heads up. Thanks, champ.
0: Yeah, thank you very much.
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0: Let's talk about a viral thing that happened yesterday. The FIFA World Cup. Singer Robbie Williams appeared in the Germany post-match coverage. And during the interview where he was on, this weird small white object came out of his mouth and people saw it fall.
1: It landed on his microphone.
0: On the mic, and then it ended up on his stuck to his forehead somehow as well. And so there was a lot of speculation. What was it? Was it paraphernalia?
1: Was it a booger sugar?
0: Was it a booger sugar?
1: Was he having some nose bezels?
0: Yep, so there was a lot of speculation. And he is, you know, one of your wild, quirky characters. So there was a lot of speculation flowing around. But we were talking about it this morning in our post-show, in our, early meeting at 5:30.
1: Yeah, because it's the topic of discussion.
0: It is. Yeah. It is. And Nico, one of our producers here, has popped up and has said, I actually had an interesting run-in with Robbie Williams.
4: It was a few years back. He was in Sydney. Netflix were doing a doco on him.
1: Yep.
4: So he'd flown out for it. I think he was just about to do a tour. And he held a presser in the city here. And I went along. And it was held by... Dickie was the moderator, and it's just Robbie on stage.
1: Dickie
4: and a whole bunch of... it's a whole bunch of us. Ange and, you know, whatever. And we're sitting down, and we all get the chance to ask him a question. But just one question.
0: Okay.
4: And the year before, he'd spoken about the fact that he was on a bunch of meds and he wasn't having sex with his wife. Hadn't had sex in years. And so when I get the chance to ask him a question, I ask, over the last 12 months since you said that, have you had sex at all?
0: So he's never laid eyes on you before.
4: This is the first time I've ever seen him.
0: And you're asking him that question.
4: Yeah.
0: Okay, this is how that went.
5: I just wanted to check in a year later and see if that's still the case, how the sex life is.
6: Oh, we're banging, bro.
5: Oh, beautiful.
6: Yeah, you're proper banging.
5: Good to hear.
6: Yeah, thank you, man. How's your cock? You got a nice cock, is it? How big is your cock?
5: It's all right. It's not huge, but it's, you know.
6: Yeah? You pleased with it when it gets erect?
7: Oh, my goodness.
5: When it's fully,
6: you looking at it in the mirror? Is it, how many people have you had sex with?
7: Oh.
6: Are you having sex right now?
5: With
6: random people or a partner?
5: Just with one person.
6: Oh, that's cool. Do you cheat?
5: No.
6: No. Does she or he?
5: I hope not.
6: Okay.
0: Nico.
4: Can you just feel me sliding down further and further into my chair?
1: You sounded great at the start. Like, mate, yeah, you had your bum, but then how big's your cock? And you just see, you just go down and down.
4: I know. I was really confident going into that.
0: Yeah. You can hear Dickie in the background. Oh, no.
1: Oh, no.
0: Oh, boy.
4: I blamed Dickie. I think he lost control of the situation,
0: yeah,
4: to be honest.
0: Yeah, he did, actually.
1: He was close, wasn't he?
4: Yeah, he was.
1: He should have read the room, Dickie. Come on, brother.
4: I know. But he was fine at the beginning, and then I think it might have hit what I'd asked, and then it was just attack after attack.
1: Well, if Dickie had half a brain, he goes, well, they don't call me Dickie Wilkinson for no reason.
4: There you go. There it is. Exactly. Yeah. Well, you can tell by the way he knows his
3: sport. He's a sports report, and here's his report. Woodsy's sports report.
0: Woodsy, finally the Dragons have locked in a head coach.
1: Yeah, they have, Kat, and it's taken a bit of a process. It took about 3 months. We know that Shane Flanagan he stood down halfway through, or at the start of the season leading to the Anzac round.
0: Mm-hmm.
1: Dean Young was one of his assistant coaches at the time. He took the role as interim head coach. He's done it. Look, I know they've only won two games since he's taken over, but you can see the improvement in the club and the roster, the squad. He's given a lot of the chat was give the young blokes a go and, you know, they'll do this, they'll do that. But he's come out and said the young blokes have earned to have a go. So mm-hmm. He's not just picking them because they're young. He's picking them because they're the best people for that position. And they've repaid him. Like they've played well, very unlucky on the weekend against the top two side in the Warriors mm-hmm. to just go down. But it's the signings that I like. I think they're a club that's on the up.
0: They look good for next year, don't they?
1: Well, that's it. If you speak to a lot of the Dragons fans, they're like, I just want this season to be over.
0: Yep.
1: And I want Scott Drinkwater, Keon Kolomatangi, Luke Metcalf, Phil Semi, and Connor Watts. I want them at the club now because there's a bright future. And you chuck them in with all those young forwards. So congratulations, Dean Young. 2 years. And I think we'll see him there for a long time.
0: Great. Tell me the latest with Joey Manu.
1: Oh, he was spotted yesterday in Papua New Guinea, Port Moresby Airport, with the great Michael Chemis and Liam Ayoub, who's the head of recruitment there at the PNG Chiefs. He will be checking out the facilities of Papua New Guinea because I think on the agenda setters last night, Dave Ricco, who's part of Triple yep. M's team here, he said that Zach Lomax has basically all but agreed. So that's another sign there. But this is the big one. Joey Manu, we know he was a Roosters legend. He's won a couple of competitions there. He went over to French rugby for a season. He's got to go back. So they've got another preseason coming up.
0: Okay.
1: The Warriors, they put out a call to his management to see if he would want to be coming in before June 30 this year to see if they could get him to the mm-hmm. club now. But he said no, he wants to fulfill his commitments to the French rugby. So this time next year, he could be playing the NRL. We don't know which club for, but it's the season after. There's talk that it's nearly all but done at the Papua New Guinea Chiefs. He's a big get. Michael Chemis, he's got the checkbook that other clubs don't have. And I tell you what, he's doing a very good job because he's signing some big names for the PNG Chiefs. Oh,
0: good on him. A bit of sad news overnight as well.
1: Yeah, Kat, a little bit of sad news. So Scott Dura, former Newcastle Knights halfback, he's tragically passed away at the age of 39 after a 10-year battle with brain cancer. Just want to send our condolences to the Scott family and all his loved ones from the Triple M team here.
7: We must find another brain. You're crazy.
8: It's time to test the statistical knowledge of Sydney's Brains Trust with a guy that's the complete opposite of a genius. It's time for Beau Knows.
0: Your chance to score a double pass to see the Hoodoo Gurus live. If you get this stat correct, Beau knows. It's a very easy game to play when Beau's here.
1: Hold on a second. I thought it was Cara Knows today.
0: Yeah, it's Cara yes. Knows. Well, Cara knows where the bow sits, so he is courting. But, hey, it could be called Nico Knows, because if you play your cards right, producer
1: yes.
0: Nico,
1: yeah.
0: and he keeps not showing up this week, that's this right. could be your segment.
4: Exactly.
0: So,
4: you're flying on the Sunshine Coast, Ninja Warrior,
0: that's
4: it's all mine.
0: That's it. You're going to play not the role quoted. Of bow today.
4: Beautiful. Here we go. One in five people find that this sounds annoying.
1: Ooh, one in
4: what
1: five.
4: What is it?
1: One of the sounds that annoys the hell out of me is people, you know when they eat
4: mm-hmm.
1: with their mouth open?
0: Oh,
1: yeah. Mate, especially if you're in public and you're sitting there or say you're on public transport. Mm-hmm. Happened the other day. I was coming back from the new Italian delicatessen that's down the road,
4: mm-hmm.
1: Alla Antico, and we're sitting on the tram and this person next to me was just chewing into something.
0: Oh, I can't stand it. Oh,
1: but mate, shut up.
0: We're picking on him because he's not here and it's fun. But Beau Ryan, when he eats his burrito.
1: Oh, yeah. Every morning at 9 o'clock.
0: Every morning,
4: sloppy eater.
0: Producer Nikki brings up his burrito and we're right in the middle of a show meeting. And I have to turn the mics off because we're quite often in the middle of either recording an interview or an ad or something. And all I hear is...
1: He's like, a weird eater, eh?
0: Oh my god! Hopefully he is
4: it's
0: listening.
4: The egg. So it's egg. It's a sloppy egg. Awful.
0: Oh, rank.
4: All right, 1 in 5 people find that this sounds annoying. What is it, Woodsy? You reckon it is sloppy eating?
1: Sloppy eating, brother.
4: Nah.
0: Oh, I reckon more. There's so many answers for this. I think so. 133353. Let's throw it out to everyone else. 1 in 5 people find this sound annoying. What is it? You could be off to see the Hoodoo Gurus celebrating 45 years together by hitting the road with their Rewind tour. Or Killer No Filler, No B-Sides playing Tumbalong Park Saturday, 5th of December. Tickets are on sale now at frontiertouring.com. That's a fun one.
4: What a lineup.
0: 133353. 1 in 5 people find this sound annoying. What is it? Let's go to Scott in Narellan. Good morning, Scott.
9: Ah, good morning, Kat. Morning, Woodsy.
1: Morning, big
0: morning.
1: Unit.
0: Scotty, what is something 1 in 5 people find annoying, the sound?
9: Oh, straight to the top of my head, the sound your car makes when you don't put your step a lot in time.
0: Yeah, the beep.
1: It
0: beep.
1: Just, you go to take off and you're sort of still putting it on, or you forget that you've put one on, you haven't put it on, and you just deep, deep.
9: Especially when someone else hasn't put it on. Yeah, it's just the worst.
0: Uber drivers must find that so annoying.
9: Yep.
0: Oh, are you an Uber driver, Scott?
9: No.
0: Okay.
1: What about when you put something heavy on the chair next to you?
0: Oh,
1: and
0: yes.
1: And it's like, mate, you've got to clip the seatbelt in just so it shuts up.
0: Yeah.
9: Oh, that as well. Yeah, your work bag, that's the common offender.
0: Yes.
1: Scotty.
0: All right. Scotty says, when you don't buckle your seatbelt, the sound it makes.
1: Ooh.
0: No, stay there, Scott. I feel very generous today.
1: It's probably more than 1 in 5,
0: I would say it's more than 1 in 5, but there's going to be a lot of prizes given away on this show. I'm feeling very generous.
1: Oh, how good is it?
0: Bronwyn in Campbelltown, good morning.
10: Good morning, all. How are we?
0: Very good.
1: She sounds like a live vibe, Bronwyn.
0: I like her already.
1: oh, yeah, baby.
0: Bronwyn, 1 in 5 people find this sound annoying. What is it?
10: The shit me off bird. The ooh, ooh.
1: Sorry, can you do that again? So what was that?
10: The shit me off bird.
1: Go again. Can you give us the noise it makes? Oh, the cuckoo bird.
0: The cuckoo bird.
1: Oh.
10: Yeah, that cuckoo bird.
1: Oh, the cuckoo bird. Oh, otherwise the cuckoo bird.
0: Yeah.
1: Oh, sorry, I got it wrong.
0: That's very different.
10: The shit me off bird.
0: Very specific.
1: No good.
0: No, but no Bronwyn, stay there. You know what? With
1: that's
0: sound
1: a prize
0: effects,
1: for
0: that deserves a prize. Let's go to the text line, Woods.
1: So we've got Charlie from Rottlemere. Is it those stupid wind chimes outside people's houses? My neighbour has one and I can't deal with it. Oh, the wind chimes. Wow.
0: Yeah, the wind chimes. I haven't seen a wind chime
1: in years.
0: For ages.
1: Yeah.
0: They are annoying, though.
1: Oh, mate, especially when it's windy.
0: Yeah, especially when it's windy. Good on you, Charlie from Rottlemere. You have scored yourself 2 tickets to go and see the Hoodoo Gurus.
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3: Bo Ryan, Kat and Woodsy.
0: No Bo Ryan joining us this morning. His wife called in sick for him. So we were a man down, but then the door just burst open just then.
1: Yes, it is.
0: One other than Anthony Maroon, about 10 hours early.
1: Yeah, Kat, thank you for having me. Hang on, I didn't know that. That's when you get your wife to call in sick.
20: Fair dinkum.
1: That's a red flag.
20: A red flag. That's an understatement. Yeah. We've been calling that soft cockitis. His nuts are still in Cara's handbag, if you know what I'm saying.
1: Yeah.
20: He's little nuts, I mean.
1: His wife called in. Yeah.
20: Malteser nuts.
1: That's like one level less than if he texted. That's worse than texting, isn't it?
0: I think his wife texted in.
1: Oh, my God.
0: It is one level worse.
1: Oh, my God.
0: So we will give him so much grief about this.
20: Yes,
0: I cannot
20: will.
0: Wait. But thank you, Maroon. I'm glad you're here, actually.
1: No, it's good to be here. I mean, I just woke up early, bang, looked at the phone. Me old mate Nikki had texted. I said, bloody, let's rip into a bit of that because the twins are at home. Grandkids. I said, this will get me out of a bit of work here.
0: You're listening to Bo Ryan, Kat and Woodsy on Triple M. Bo off sick today, but Anthony Maroon has filled the seat for today. We love that you've come in. Perfect timing, actually.
1: Thank you, Kat.
0: Because I need some sound parenting advice. Mm-hmm. I got a frantic call from my best friend yesterday.
1: Right.
0: And she said, me and my husband are going to Melbourne this weekend. We had my brother lined up to look after the kids. Something's come up for him. He can't do it anymore. What are you doing this weekend?
1: Right.
0: And immediately everything in my body took hold and it went, you've never babysitted before overnight. Mm. You've never had them alone. Mm. But just instinctually, I was like, yes, I can do it.
20: So how many nights are you looking after them?
0: Two nights.
20: Can we talk about
0: the
20: age group? What's the age group?
0: 6 and 8.
1: Right.
0: Girls, they're my goddaughters, I do know them.
20: Girls are hard working.
0: Yeah. Yeah, are they?
20: Yeah. They speak back. They got a lot of tongue and cheek. Like they like to, throw shade.
0: So the 8-year-old's sassy. The other day I saw her and she looked me up and down and she said, we need to work on your style.
1: Oh, really?
0: Yeah, she didn't like sassy. The denim. Oh. She didn't like the denim. She didn't like the denim jacket.
20: So if we're talking about the girls, right, what are they into?
0: Dancing. So I have a feeling I'm going to spend a lot of time in front of that Wii dance. What's that dance thing called?
20: Oh, and the Wii thing where you shake it around. Yeah. Like those sort of games down at, what is it, like Time Zone where you move around here.
0: They love dancing. Mm-hmm. They love games. Like, they're active. So the little one, though, terrifies me because she's really active.
20: Okay, yep.
0: She'll be capoeiraing off, like, the balcony and stuff like that. Like, just keeping them alive.
20: What level are you on again?
0: Well, I'm on level 18.
2: Hey.
20: Jesus.
0: Yeah,
20: look
0: so,
20: out.
2: That's, you've got to be careful
0: just
2: with that.
0: My number one concern is just making sure they're available for when she picks them up on Sunday.
2: Yes.
0: Yes.
2: Well, I think, like, I mean, I've got a 9-year-old grandson, a 7-year-old granddaughter, and then two little twins. The twins are impossible.
20: Oh, mate.
2: But when they're that age, 8 and 6, you can bribe them.
20: That's it.
0: Okay.
2: Yeah.
20: Chocolates, lollies, fast food, that's what I'm bribing them
0: What
20: with.
0: Do you feed them? That was my biggest stress, because Friday night's
2: whatever
0: my
2: Whatever they want.
0: Night.
2: If you've only got them for 2 days, whatever they want.
20: So just, I'd sugar load them up. Like, a lot of people say don't sugar them up. But what happens, right, they're going to be up. But they crash and burn.
2: Okay. Yeah.
20: They crash and burn, don't they, Maroon?
2: Oh, they do. Oh.
0: I'm worried I'll be in bed before they are. Mm.
2: Yeah. Well, you got to make sure they don't have a nut thing. That's the, you know.
0: Oh, Christ, I forgot about allergies.
20: Oh, yeah.
2: You might have a nut thing.
0: Oh, this is too stressful already. Mm. Okay.
20: So have they got iPads?
0: They do.
20: See, that's, in some cases, that's good.
0: Mm-hmm.
20: But don't let them iPads when they're going to bed.
0: Oh,
20: yeah.
2: Oh, well, what we do is when we give them the iPads, the older two, and just, they're on holidays, they're at my house, just go bunter. Stay on the iPad till you flake it. And if you flake it at 2 o'clock in the morning, good. You won't be up at 6.
20: Yeah, well, that's a fair point you make too, actually. But you like to be up early, don't you, Kat?
0: I like to be. Well, I have no choice. My body clocks early.
20: Oh,
2: jeez. Yeah, I'm like that.
20: But you know what you can also say? So you can bribe them. You can take them to the sunrise on Sunday morning.
0: Oh, and this is the other thing. They... Sarah said to me, she's like, I'm giving you a warning. They like to be in the bed. And I'm like, oh, I'm already, like, I'm up on, like, no. I don't, like, how do you keep them out of the bed?
20: Kat, I sleep with Buster on my forehead and Coco's over my body. Good luck.
2: Well, I think if they're in the bed, at least you know what they're doing and where they are.
0: Actually, that's true. Mm.
20: But then you've also got to be very careful that you don't roll over on top of them because they've got to breathe.
0: Oh, mate, this is too stressful already.
2: Well, we gave our granddaughter $100 for some reason. It was a birthday or something. And she didn't quite get it, so she gave it to the twins when they were 3, and they got the scissors and cut it up.
20: Oh, you're kidding.
2: No. So you're better to know where they are, especially if you're 18 levels up.
0: The beautiful thing about girls is they understand the value of money, so I'm just going to go to the ATM before I look after them and just make it rain like Jay-Z. I reckon that's what I'm going to do.
20: Dollar bills, baby.
0: Yeah.
2: Good luck.

0: sick, apparently, but luckily Anthony Maroon has swanned in
1: one
0: here as soon as he got the call.
1: Yes, indeed.
0: And when I'm in here, you know what's funny? Mm. This is what we've been having fun with all morning, Anthony Maroon.
1: Mm-hmm.
0: His wife called in sick for him.
1: Yeah.
2: Well, they say it's 2-for-1 Tuesday, so we don't just get Bo, we get Cara as well.
0: Yeah,
1: did
0: we do.
1: She call or did she text?
0: She text.
1: So not only did he get his wife onto the job, but she texted. So she was even scared to call.
2: What do you think about that, Maroon? Come on.
1: Oh, mate, I think it's un-Australian.
0: You should
1: mate.
0: Tell him we're going to call him. We'll give him a call now.
1: Okay.
2: We're in him?
0: Yeah, we're giving him a call. We've called him a few times this morning. He's not picking up.
2: Once.
0: He hasn't once. In fact, I wouldn't be surprised if this is on silent.
2: Oh, yeah.
1: This is nice if he is really sick and you two keep pounding his ass.
2: Well, you're throwing it down as well, mate.
3: Call has been forwarded to voicemail.
0: There we go.
3: The person you're trying to reach is not available. At the tone, please record
2: your
3: message. When you have finished recording, you may hang up.
1: Oh, Bo, it's Maroon here, mate. I'm just filling in for you. Two things. One is I'm getting paid a day what you get paid a day, just for today. And I'll be driving the Rockdale Mazda BT50.
2: Oh, yeah, baby. Yeah. Oh, time to say goodbye. Is that Andre Bocelli?
1: So have tomorrow off too if you want, cuz.
2: Sounds like he's having a funeral, the old Bo.
0: Yeah, I know, right? Well, he's kind of been replaced.
2: You wouldn't know. You might have to ask Cara.
1: And what about this guy? What about this guy? How's Andre Bocelli? How did you know that?
2: Oh, mate, because it's time to say goodbye.
0: Yeah.
1: Unbelievable.
0: Oh, well, look, you know what? We hope he gets better. But,
2: do we?
0: No, you know what? Well, we'll find out from Cara whether he's well or not and whether he's coming back tomorrow.
4: Oh, my God. Becky, what is older?
5: So, what is older? What is older? What is older?
0: All right, Anthony Maroon, this is called a very simple game. Yep. What is older?
1: Yes,
0: so I give
1: I'm
0: you two,
1: the game,
0: two
1: yes.
0: options. Oh, you've been listening.
1: I listen in the morning when I'm going to the coffee shop.
0: All right, well, I like to do a practice round before we get involved our other listeners next. But here's your practice line round, you versus Woods.
1: Yeah.
0: Okay. What is older? Turtles or Anthony Maroon?
2: Who said that in? Was that Millie Elliott?
1: After all I've done for you guys today.
0: That's true.
2: I'm going to say me old mate, the silver badger, Anthony Maroon.
1: 1966.
2: One of the greats.
0: Turtles are roughly 200 to 220 million years old. Anthony Maroon?
2: 60.
1: 60. Yes. 60.
0: Okay. All right. No, this is a real one.
2: Okay, let's go.
0: Luna Park opening versus Bondi Iceberg's swimming club founding.
2: Which Luna Park opening, but?
0: The Sydney one.
1: Which one do you think?
0: I'm not doing the Melbourne one.
2: Oh, okay.
1: Oh, the Melbourne one's a B-grade follow-up.
2: Yeah, that's a Temu version.
1: Yeah, a Temu version. I'm going to say most definitely the Icebergs.
2: Ooh, I'm going to say Luna Park.
0: I would have said Luna Park too.
2: Mm, yeah, next to the Harbour Bridge.
0: Anthony Maroon.
2: Oh, wow.
0: Correct. Yeah,
2: he was very confident
0: Icebergs.
2: As well.
0: Yeah, you grew up in that area, didn't you?
1: Well, I grew up in sunny downtown Redfern.
2: Yep.
1: But Icebergs is a real institution in Sydney.
0: 1929.
2: Oh, really? Is that how long the Icebergs have been around?
0: And then Luna Park was 6 years later.
2: Oh, geez.
0: Yeah. Unbelievable.
1: I was going to say that. I was going to tell
2: Maroon's
1: you
2: that. 21st birthday.
0: Had his 21st at it. 133353. Do you want a verse, Woods and Maroon? We'll actually do you versus the crew.
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4: Oh my God, Becky, what is older?
5: So what is older? What is older? What is older?
0: Yeah, just in time to play a great game. What is older? I give you two options. Very simple. What is older between the two of them? And this is where we get a listener involved. And it is none other than Mark from Sutherland. Good morning.
7: Hello, my adopted sister, Kat and Woodsy, and mate, the mighty Anthony Maroon. How are you, mate?
1: Mate, I'm still barracking for those bunnies, mate. 21 premierships. When you've won 21 premierships, you're going to have a day off.
7: That's right.
2: Why's Bo having a day off then?
0: Oh, exactly. We'll ask his wife. Marky, are you ready to go? You'll be versing the crew. So Mark versus the crew. I will give you two options. Mark, we'll get your answer first. Okay. What is older? The first Star Wars movie versus the first Walkman release?
1: Ooh.
7: Oh. I'd say
0: The Walkman.
2: Star Wars. So it was Star Wars 3, wasn't it? That was the first Star Wars movie.
1: I don't know about that, but I do know what year it came out
2: because I went out
1: and it nearly put me to sleep.
2: You look like George Lucas.
1: Only time I ever wished I was dead watching that.
0: What year was that?
1: It was like December 1977, something like that.
2: Geez, I'm going to have to go with the Star Wars with Maroon then.
1: Yeah.
0: Mm. You would be correct.
2: Well done, Maroon.
0: It was 1977. Mm. The Walkman was released in 1979.
2: Oh,
0: so
2: wow.
0: It was
2: close.
0: All right.
2: What about the memory on the Silver Badger?
0: Mm. I know. Look at him go.
2: Unbelievable.
1: 1978, I took a girl to see Grease and kissed her.
2: Did you?
0: Did you?
2: Is that all you
0: was
2: did?
0: Was it a
2: there?
0: Drive-in?
1: That's all I did. Oh. No, was it the movie?
0: Is that the actual movie? Yeah. Okay.
7: Oh, feels it's multiplying, Maroon.
1: Yeah. That's it.
0: All right, this one is topical. What is older, or who is older, Lionel Messi or Cristiano Ronaldo?
2: Oh, this is very topical because of the World Cup. Mm. Messi, I think it's Cristiano Ronaldo because he's the way he looks after his body, he's not as, he's older than what you think, I reckon. I'm going to say Ronaldo.
1: I don't know any of the AFL players. Are these guys AFL players? No, I know who they are.
2: They're football players, yeah, they'd say.
1: I'll say Ronaldo.
0: What do you reckon, Mark?
7: Yeah, I agree with him. I think he's in his early 40s.
2: Yep.
1: I'm like Rain Man.
2: Oh, you are Rain Man.
0: 85. Messi is 2 years younger.
2: Oh, yeah.
1: Okay.
0: Wow. Okay, one to round us out. What is older, the first postage stamp or the first photograph? We'll get your answer first, Mark.
7: Ooh.
0: Postage stamp versus first photograph.
7: I'll go postage stamp.
2: Ooh. Postage stamp. Mm. You know what? I want to get a photograph. I reckon this is a trick question from our girl, Kat Lynch.
1: I do know.
7: You're a Manly supporter, isn't it?
2: Yeah, tell me about it. You can never trust them, can you, Marky boy?
0: You are one too.
2: That's what I'm saying. You can't trust
0: yourself.
2: Can't trust us.
0: Right. Mm.
1: I am going to say it is the stamp. Of course it's the stamp. And as we learnt on The Office, Kat, if you want to use stamps as legal tender, you can. If you want to get out of a cab and give him 30 stamps, he has to accept it because
0: it's
1: legal tender.
2: Really?
0: Still, to this day, are you sure?
1: Yeah, bloody earth,
0: okay,
1: I'm sure.
0: Okay, you try that in your Ubers.
1: I'll try that on the way home.
2: You might get a 5-star rating.
0: I'm older than turtles. I can use postage stamps as currency. I can tell you that the first photograph is older.
2: Yes!
0: 1826, and the first postage stamp was 1840.
2: Oh, wow.
0: So significantly older.

0: That is a question we were asking at about 4:30 this morning. Ooh. And then luckily, Bo's wife, Cara, texts. So we found out that Bo was calling in sick.
1: Yeah.
0: Mm-hmm. Well, he wasn't.
1: Mm-hmm. I mean, what a lot of work calling in sick with you two. Leave the poor bloke in peace.
0: No way.
1: Even if he's bunging it on.
0: Oh, no, because he's
2: just getting bunged on, brother.
0: He carries on about how it's all in the team and, like, we show up if we're under the weather, we show up in all conditions because that's what we are.
2: He gives us these big pump-up speeches.
0: Oh.
2: And when the, you know, when it gets, what do they say, when it gets hot in the kitchen.
1: Yeah, yeah. Mm. When the going gets tough.
2: Yeah. Mm. The tough.
0: Calls their wife to call in sick.
2: Look,
0: we have been calling him on his phone every half an hour since about 5:30.
1: Yep.
0: He obviously has not answered.
2: But you know what the best part about this show is? That we're open to our listeners, and the listeners have got the line directed to us with the text line. So one in particular, big Marty Murillo from Preston's, he goes, "Hey, Mad Rooters, why not send someone around to Bo's house to check on him, maybe with a shot glass of concrete?"
1: So we're going to now send someone to his house.
2: I think that's what we're going to do.
0: Yeah.
2: Why not?
0: I can confirm we have. We literally, as soon as we got that text, we turned to the team. The team got the text as well on their computer.
2: I was going to say, there's not as many team members out there right now.
0: No, we've got Puffy, our producer, and that's it.
2: He's
0: on his own because we have sent the rest of the team to go check on Bo Ryan.
2: Are they going out in the Mazda BT50 as well?
0: I hope so. I mean, that's a point. Take his car to him.
2: That'll piss him off even more.
0: Although, you never know. They might get greeted at the door by Cara turned around.
2: Oh,
0: but, you know what would be funny? If he's just sitting there playing FIFA or something with his son.
2: Yeah. Imagine he's down the road having a coffee or something.
0: Oh, even better.
2: Or going for a swim at little Shelley Beach.
0: Or what if he's not even there?
2: That'd be gold.
1: What if he is there and he's sick and you blokes have rung him every 15 minutes and now you've sent someone round there?
2: That's just a massive letdown. Yeah. We don't want that to happen.
0: Well, that's also...
2: Don't you turn back. You've left a voicemail that we cannot turn back. You've absolutely ripped into him. You called him a pee-heart.
1: Well, I mean,
2: You said he had little nuts like Maltesers.
1: Yeah, but you blokes, you're relentless. He's gone into hiding, this poor bloke.
2: Oh, well, mate, what happens when you talk a big game. Look, you need to show up and deliver.
1: If he is playing FIFA with his young bloke, that's not to say he's not crook.
0: Oh, if you can play FIFA, you can be in here with us.
1: So what you're saying, Kat, is if you can play FIFA and you can get in the car and drive 25Ks to work over the Captain Cook Bridge and whatever.
0: Yep.
1: That's the same as playing FIFA with your son.
2: Correct.
0: Yeah, if you can concentrate enough. Like, he doesn't even have to press buttons in here. He's at least pressing buttons with FIFA.
2: Well, he's pushing buttons in here.
0: He's pushing buttons in here, which is why we're having so much fun with it. This morning we came in, overnight, a viral story happened. Robbie Williams was on a German post-match coverage for the World Cup, and he was obviously had something in his mouth, and it popped out, landed on his microphone, and there was a lot of speculation.
2: A mint,
0: they reckon it was a mint of what popped out
2: sugar.
0: Of his mouth. That was the speculation.
1: What's booger sugar?
0: Well,
1: I'm not up with
0: that here.
2: Maybe a little bit earlier.
0: But we're chatting about it in our pre-show meeting. Intern Nico piped up and went, I actually had a bit of a run-in with Robbie Williams.
3: Yes. Yeah, it was a few years back. It was just at a press conference here in Sydney.
1: Uh-huh.
3: And I went along, you know, just a fresh little producer, excited to ask him a question. Because about a year before that, he'd come out and he'd said that he was taking some sort of medication. It meant that he wasn't having sex.
2: So he had low sex drive, is that right?
3: Yeah, he wasn't vibing it. So him and his partner hadn't been having a lot of sex in the lead up to that.
1: Yeah,
3: so I thought to ask, over the last year, has it gotten any better?
1: Yep.
3: Have you had any more sex? I thought it was a good idea at first. And I think in the audio, you can hear the exact moment that I go, actually, maybe that wasn't.
4: I just wanted to check in a year later and see if that's still the case, how the sex life is.
5: Oh, we're banging, bro.
4: Oh, beautiful.
5: Yeah, proper banging.
4: Good to hear.
5: Yeah, thank you, man. How's your cock?
1: Hey!
5: Got a nice cock, is it? How big is your cock?
4: It's all right. It's not huge, but it's,
5: Yeah? You pleased with it when it gets erect?
6: Oh, my goodness.
4: When it's fully,
5: looking at it in the mirror? How many people have you had sex with?
6: Oh.
5: Are you having sex right now?
4: Not
5: with random people or a partner?
4: Just with one person.
5: Oh, that's cool. Do you cheat?
4: No.
5: No. Does she or he?
4: I hope not.
2: She or he?
0: My favourite part is Dickie in the background. Oh, no.
2: Hey, Dickie, you're the host. Get some conversation. Help a brother out.
0: Oh,
2: That's help a brother out.
3: Lost control.
0: Oh, I get it, though, because they send you on those junkets and they go, ask something that's going to get a little bit of traction.
1: Yeah,
0: and
1: exactly.
0: So you go with something and realise they've never met me before. This is the first time they're laying eyes on me, and I'm asking a very personal question.
2: Nice. Yeah. Like, what about when he comes back and goes, how big is your cock?
0: Oh, yeah. Awesome. Loved it.
2: That was
0: brilliant.
3: What would you find back with Woodsy? What have you said about
1: that? That's Woodsy's favourite. Woodsy's favourite topic.
2: Sensational.
1: He loved that question.
0: Wrap up the interview.
2: I'd love to see yours, Robbie.
0: Maroon, you've obviously interviewed. You've been at Triple M a long time. Yeah. You've interviewed a lot of people.
1: Yeah.
0: Have you had any awkward run-ins with celebrities?
1: Oh, I've had like a million. But this one always makes me laugh. As when Triple M used to be a Bondi junction. And this guy came in and his name's Gibby Haynes.
0: And
1: the Butthole Surfers.
0: Yes.
1: What a song.
0: Yeah.
2: Good band.
1: Yeah. So anyway, Gibby Haynes comes in. And, I mean, I'm no expert on this, but he looked to me like he was off chops.
2: Yeah. Oh, yep.
1: Right? So he came in and he sat down and it was just me and him. And I said to him, he said to me, bro, when I finish here, I'm going to go and get some seafood. I've heard the Aussie seafood is fantastic. I said, well, listen, I don't know where you're going, but just down the road here, just down South Head Road, whatever it's called. I can't remember now. There's this restaurant called Doyle's.
0: Oh, yeah.
1: Best seafood you ever going to get. So he goes, okay. Just excuse me one second. He goes out to his minder and they went. He didn't do the interview. he just got my tip on where to get the seafood.
0: And
1: I never saw him again. I've never seen him since. Yeah.
0: That is unreal. Let's chuck this out there. 133353. Have you had an awkward run-in with a celebrity? It could be at the airport. It could be at a hotel where you've gone, oh, that didn't go very well, and I'm going to remember this for the rest of my life.
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9: 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Bo Ryan, Kat and Woodsy.
10: We're talking about awkward encounters with celebrities, often times where you go, oh, that didn't go to plan. That didn't go how I read it in my head.
11: Yes, you thought they'd be nicer.
10: Yeah, or you, or maybe you were the problem. Mm. I think sometimes it's us.
12: I've got one for you. Okay. Right? Yeah. So I was in a Las Vegas nightclub. Yeah. I was there for a West Tiger end of season footy trip. Your Lakers were in there, Kat.
10: Brilliant.
12: I seen, you remember Ron Artest, Meta World Peace?
10: Oh, Meta World, yes.
12: He was in there and he's known to be like a bit of a lunatic, the thing. Mm. And like a lot of people know him around the world, Maroon. I go up to him and said, hey, brother, can I just get a quick photo? Huge fan. And he told me, he looked at me and goes, F off, white boy.
11: Well, you were probably being a pest.
12: Yeah, then I walked off and said, you're a shit player anyway. And
10: all his little
12: guards, his little crew were trying to get around us. It was hilarious.
10: That's what we're after on 133353. Raquel, good morning.
13: Yeah. Good morning.
10: What awkward encounter did you have with a celeb?
13: I worked at the Sydney 2000 Olympic Games back in the day and saw lots of celebrities, but in this particular case, I met Prince Albert of Monaco.
10: Oh.
12: Who's Prince Albert? Did you see?

0: Is that a Prince Albert or a Prince Alfred? When you
1: the no, piercing. It's an Albert.
2: It's Prince Albert's a piercing, isn't it?
1: Yeah. It is, but there is also a real
2: oh,
1: one.
2: Oh, is
1: yeah.
2: there? Okay. Oh, I've only ever thought of it as something else.
0: And was he nice, Raquel? What was he like? Was he handsome?
3: He was lovely. He was very well spoken. He was very composed, just checking out the Olympics and the Olympic Village and seeing everything that was going on.
2: You seem like you're a little bit of a crush there, Raquel, on him.
3: Oh, no, it was just that he was royalty. It was very nice. Ooh. It was my first time meeting royalty, and I wasn't sure how to address him. Do I call what to call him? So I said to him, "How you going, Prince?"
2: Welcome to Australia, mate.
0: How you going, Prince?
3: Because I was cringing of what I said, I sort of then just continued with the awkwardness and said, "That's an Australian greeting for you, eh?"
2: Oh, no.
0: Did you kiss him, Raquel? Did you kiss him?
3: No, I sort of just cringed and ran away, pretty much.
2: Prince Albert, wow.
1: I can't even picture what he looks like. I know.
2: I'm only picturing one thing right now.
1: Mm. Yeah, I bet
0: I know you are.
1: Because
0: that's all you think about.
2: It ain't a person, brother.
1: No.
0: You're a creep, mate.
1: Oh, did you not know this?
0: Yeah. You're an absolute creep.
1: Stephen, good morning.
4: Good morning. How are we?
1: Very good. What was your awkward celebrity encounter?
4: Years ago, there was a concert at Bondi Beach for the Suraffler. They had a lot of stars there. Me and a few of my mates ended up going down there. We were pretty well off chops by the time we got there.
2: Oh, beautiful.
4: And we saw Red Simons.
0: Right.
1: Oh, from Hey Hey.
4: From Hey Hey.
1: Yeah.
4: Now, you know, Hey Hey, he did Red Faces, and his score was always a two.
2: Yep.
4: Nothing but a two. Didn't matter the quality. And we noticed that he was there with, I think it was his fiancée, or he might have been married at the time, but, you know, I think they were on for quite some time.
2: Yep.
4: And
1: oh, no.
4: We yelled out, "Hey, mate, we'll give her a two."
2: Oh,

0: Well, shortly we're probably going to find out because we've sent our team to go find out where Bo Ryan is or how he is. His wife called in sick for him this morning. And we've sent our producers to his house.
1: This is absolutely gold.
2: No, I don't think it's fair.
1: Why not?
2: Well, because he's entitled to so many sick days a year.
0: Yeah, he's already taken them.
2: Has he already taken them? It's not even August.
1: He's only for 5 weeks for the Amazing
0: That's
1: Race.
0: It.
1: Mm. It's been cancelled.
2: He could be sick. He could be fighting with his wife.
0: Hopefully not.
1: You had a day off last week on the rush hour. That's why you got some sympathy.
2: I had the flu.
1: Makes sense now.
2: And Millie Elliott was bringing the little one in. Gigi, I didn't want to make everyone sick.
0: Because I'm selfless.
1: Yeah. I'm selfless. You're very selfless.
0: Yeah, okay. Well, look, we'll check in with the team. They're probably about 5 minutes away. Okay. So we'll check in with them shortly and see whether his story checks out from his wife.
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0: I love that we are still giving away his car, though. We're giving away keys that could unlock the car. This is wonderful. It's not just any car, Woods. Like, this is an outstanding Mazda.
1: Oh, mate, it's a Mazda BT50. It's 4x2. It's a pickup. It's what you want. It's what you need. That's what you're going to love.
0: Yeah, and all the, like, whiz-bang thanks to Best Sheds, because this would not happen if it wasn't for Best Sheds as well. This is one hell of a brand new car. The way you can score yourself a key is just text the word Bo to 0457 10 1049.
1: That word is Bo, who is not here
0: Bo
1: right now.
0: Bo, who is not. You might even put Bo, not here, absent, if you want.
1: If you do Bo soft something, I might put you in the drawer twice.
0: I love that. The way this works, we read out three names of the people that have done that. First person to call us back within half an hour. We haven't gotten to the half an hour yet.
1: People are very quick. Cat.
0: Exactly. So your three names that I'm going to call out right now. First person to call us on 1-333-53 to announce themselves, scores themselves a key. Okay, the three names are Michael Breen from Katoomba, Frank Irachi from Milpera, I could have butchered that, and Russell Williams from Penrith. You have got 30 minutes to give us a call back on 1-333-53 to score yourself a key to the car.

0: Yeah, where is Bo Ryan? Well, if you've just tuned in, Bo Ryan, at about 4:30 this morning, we got word from his wife that...
1: Yeah, not Bo, from
0: not
1: his
0: Bo,
1: wife.
0: His wife told us he was unwell.
2: But she texted it.
0: She texted it.
2: Not only did he pass it on to his wife, but she texted it.
3: So you're filthy at it.
2: I think that's un-Australian, but I do feel sorry for the guy.
3: All day.
2: Oh, I feel sorry for him because he's sick, and you two aren't supporting him.
0: Yeah, but if this was us, we're looking at if we were in Bo's shoes and it was one of us.
3: Oh, mate.
0: Oh, he'd have a chopper landing on my balcony.
3: And it would have landed 2 hours ago.
0: Exactly. Yeah.
2: I mean, you say that, but you have rung him 14 times.
0: We have.
2: And now you've sent somebody around to his house.
0: You're correct. We sent our producers.
3: We should have sent Vic LaRusso around on the chopper.
0: We should have done that.
2: Yeah.
0: But to check in, they have arrived at his house. Producer Nikki and Soprano, tell us the latest. Where are you? What's happening?
4: All right, guys. So we've come into his street. We've done a bit of a recce. We've gone up and down a couple of times. It looks like the vehicles are all there.
2: Ooh.
4: So everybody seems to be home. There's no lights. There's no movement. Oh, hang on.
0: What happened?
4: There is someone walking up the street, though. There's a cafe pretty close by, and they seem to have a whole bunch of coffees and food, so heading up towards his door.
2: Oh.
4: So we'll just wait and see what happens there.
3: How many coffees are they carrying there?
4: It looks like there's four, like a full tray.
0: That's weird. I wouldn't think the 8-year-old would be drinking coffee.
3: Neither, that's what I'm thinking.
0: It'd be round about school time, I would think.
2: Yeah, but isn't it school holidays?
3: No, first day back today.
2: Oh, is that right?
0: Yeah. So there might be some movement going on. Is there any neighbours walking around? Is there any clues whatsoever?
4: So quite a few kids, we've seen them heading off to school, but no one from the Ryan household has left the building as of yet. So I don't know if the kids, maybe everyone's gone down. But there's been no movement as of yet.
3: That does sound right, because he normally has to wait for Cara's text in the morning when she's awake, remember?
0: That's
3: right. Normally around near probably 10 to 9, I think it is.
2: But you know what? In the Shire, you never know who's coming out of whose house.
3: He does mention the keys in football.
0: He does. Okay. Look.
3: Well, we don't want them to leave. We want you to be there until you see the man step out.
0: Exactly.
4: Okay. What do we do? What do we want you want us to do, guys?
0: Okay. Have you got a megaphone or anything?
3: Yeah. What have you got on there in the car?
4: We do. We have brought the Triple M megaphone with us, so we can maybe go around the streets asking where's Bo Ryan.
3: Yep.
0: See That's
4: if anyone
0: not a bad
4: knows
0: idea.
4: Where he is, if anyone's seen him.
0: Okay.
3: Can I ask, Nick, are you in the Bose Mazda BT50 as well?
4: We are. We're in the BT50.
3: Oh,
4: it was
3: nice.
4: A bit of a hairy drive down here. A double wide almost took us out, but we're okay.
0: Would not be ideal. We're trying to give that car away.
3: Yeah, come on,
0: so if you can keep that tidy, that would be wonderful.
4: We survive.
0: Yeah, good. We might have a few challenges for you to see how you go in front of Bo Ryan's house.
3: First one, go megaphone. I want you screaming out. I want to get locals interested. And if not, then there could be a big decision.
2: Soprano get someone to kick the door down.
0: Soprano could kick
2: the door down.
0: I don't mind that.
5: 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Follow at Triple M Instagram.
0: We've sent our producing team to find out the root cause of Bo Ryan and why he's not here this morning.
3: That's Nikki and the great Soprano.
0: Soprano, yes. We sent them down. We got a text from his wife this morning saying Bo won't be in. He's sick. Mm. So Nikki and Soprano, are you there?
4: We're here, guys.
0: Okay.
4: So we've got the megaphone and we're just going to give it a bit of a whirl and see if we can sort of rustle up someone in the house, okay?
0: Okay, all right.
4: Hello, where's Bo Ryan? Bo Ryan, anybody? Excuse me, sir, you in the brown hat, where's Bo Ryan? Oh, gosh, it doesn't seem to be any movement still, guys.
0: Still no lights on in the house?
4: No lights. I think we might have to go and do it. I think we're going to have to ring the doorbell.
3: No, I think you just knock on the door as hard as you can.
2: Knock the door down.
3: Just kick it.
0: Yeah,
3: get
0: kick
3: Soprano.
0: The door down. You know what?
4: Right,
0: think
4: well,
0: about
4: got
0: it.
4: We've the ring camera, so we're going to give the. Let's give the. We're going to do it. We're
3: going to have covers on.
4: All right, you ready?
0: Wait, not yet. We'll give you a sec to really gather your thoughts.
3: One song.
0: Gather your thoughts, and then we want you to really. Think about your plan of attack.
2: Yeah.
0: So think it through, a hard knock, and then we're going to knock on his door next.
3: Have a little dance to Brucey.
2: I hope you got the right house.
0: Yes. Me too. The moment has come. Our producers have driven to Cronulla to actually find out where Bo is, what he's doing. His wife called in sick. I think, you know what? next time, I don't think he's ever going to get poor Cara to text us again, because this is what has steamrolled this whole thing.
3: That's what we thought last time.
2: Well, yeah. What Woodsy just said, like, imagine the anxiety.
3: Mate, the anxiety of the next day off you have.
0: Oh, unreal.
2: This is how you ruin the sickie. This is how you ruin it.
3: Well, don't have one.
0: Good. Don't have one. Look, we've sent our producers to his house. What's your plan of attack, Nikki?
4: All right, so we've literally just got out of the car and we're just going to start, we're a few doors up, we're going to start sneaking down the street and we're going to look over the fence and see what's in there. So we're just heading out, we're almost there now. And then, hang on one sec. Oh, you know what? He's still got that bingo skip bin. It's still in the front yard.
0: That's been there for about a year.
4: How long has it been there forever?
1: Cut your grass, Bowie. It's a bit long.
4: Yeah.
3: Who was that yelling out?
2: Soprano.
4: It's Soprano. Soprano's with me. I'm just literally hiding behind Soprano at the moment. Hang on one sec. All right, we're going to do it. Here we go. We're going to ring the doorbell.
3: Let's go. That's the ring app. That's the ring app.
0: Oh, is that
3: That's the ring one, yeah. I've got one of them.
4: Which means we're going to be busted, guys, because there's now video evidence that we've been here. So, I don't know. There's nothing. Oh, gosh, hang on.
1: Let's go.
4: Oh, my God, quick. Okay, we're going to go, guys.
0: Where are you going?
4: We're going to go.
0: No.
4: Why?
3: Knock on the door. Knock on the door.
4: There's some movement in behind the curtains. So someone's there.
3: Well, is there someone there? Then get him up to the door. Get him online. Get him on.
0: No, what are you doing?
3: What are you running away
4: we're
3: for?
4: No one's coming to the door.
3: But there's movement around the curtain. Go knock on that window.
2: Could be the dog.
0: Go down the side of the house.
4: Guys, we can't. There's a big fence.
0: We'll climb it.
3: Well, mate, the birds can get out of there. Of course you can.
4: Soprano gives me a leg up and throws me over.
0: Well, I'm all for it.
3: It's been a while since you've had a leg up. Nikki, get out of there. 6 years.
4: Very true.
0: Find yourself over that fence. Someone find an athletic bone and get over the fence and go down the side. What the hell is going on?
3: What soft mates, mate? That's
0: this is ridiculous.
3: Mate.
4: We're going to try it. We're done, guys. We're on our way back now. Maybe he's really sick.
2: Yeah, maybe he is.
3: Maybe he's not even home. Maybe he's somewhere else.
2: Maybe he's at the Star. He might be at the Star.
3: Yeah, he loves the Star.
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4: Yeah, Lolo.
0: Oh, the world of X is rattled, isn't it, mate?
4: Completely rattled. I find the world of X, I understand some of them. A lot of them, I'm just like, God, people are just picky.
0: You can't breathe now without being an ick.
4: Yeah, it's like, oh, his breaths were short and too sharp, and it really gave me the ick. Poor bloke's got tingling in his arm, he's having a heart attack. You know what I mean?
0: Yeah, you can't be sick anymore. He got the flu. Ick.
4: Oh, did you hear? Yeah, he was a bit crook. Ick.
3: Yeah.
4: Well, mate.
0: I kind of understand the man flu being an ick.
4: What do you
0: mean? You're laying on the couch for so long, going, help me. Get up.
4: So men can't get sick.
0: Yeah, pretty much. I agree with that one.
3: JJ!
4: All right, good to know. This is a new one. I reckon it's incredibly divisive. Single women reveal the strange new dating deal breaker. It's a heavy no from me is literally the tagline. A heavy no. Emphasis on the heavy, which to me is insane. A growing number of single women say men who have roommates are becoming a dating deal breaker.
3: Just roommates.
4: Just having roommates.
0: Okay, tell me more.
4: It's less about the roommate, they reckon, itself, and more about what it represents. So they reckon that the women that they interviewed said for potential partners, particularly those in their 30s or older, that it's an ick if they don't live independently. They see living alone as a sign of financial stability, maturity, independence, being ready for a serious relationship. If you've got roommates, not so much.
0: Can I just say, like, especially, say, Sydney, so expensive to have your own place.
4: Yeah, that's what I mean.
0: I understand the part where it's like you seem a bit more mature living on your own because, you know, you're doing things on your own and stuff, but you can still have housemates and, like, go out for dinner or whatever. It wouldn't be a deal breaker for me, but it would be, what's the word? Circumstantial.
4: Well, that's right. They reckon in your 30s and older, it's a real ick. And I had roommates in my 30s.
0: Yeah. I found that kind of different, though, because it was your brother-in-law.
4: Who cares? Still a roommate.
0: Yeah,
4: it was because rent's so punchy, it's like, that's life.
3: I feel like this is more when they're saying, like, a group of, like, four or five guys living together.
4: Well, friends of the show, Jack and Faust,
3: being
4: Spot Unemployed Boys, they've been going through this lately, where they've had to give up their share
0: house.
4: Did they end up keeping it?
0: Yeah, they did.
4: Good on them.
0: I think they were just like, nah, we can't let the dream go.
4: Fight the power.
0: Mm. Well, you'd probably love to live with a group of lads again.
4: Are you joking?
0: Sit there with,
4: best years of my life.
0: Sit there playing your Game Boys.
4: What is this, 1993?
0: Yeah, probably.
4: We
0: upgraded. How old you are.
4: PlayStation. Listen, it is such fun living. Mm. Yeah, you're with your best mates. You're just like, oh, God, it's freedom.
0: I couldn't live with anyone ever again, apart from Lockie, my partner.
4: You couldn't?
0: Nah.
4: Really?
0: I don't think anyone could live with me.
4: That's more what I was digging at. That's where I was
1: You know, I used to have a massive ick, but now I've done a full 180 or a 360. I'm unsure of the term, but we're going to roll with it, Jack.
2: What was the massive ick?
1: Remember, I used to hate thongs. Now I wear thongs. Them. But do you know what I
2: That's
1: do
2: insane,
1: still hate?
2: Isn't it?
1: I hate jeans and thongs.
2: Mm. Jongs.
1: Yeah, I hate jongs.
2: What's wrong with that?
1: I just don't like them. I'm allowed to have something I don't like.
2: Can I back jeans and thongs? Say if you're at Yamba, on the coast somewhere, and you're going to the pub, and it's the weather is inclement. You don't know what it's going to do. Maybe they've got a dress code for pants. You chuck on your jeans, chuck on some thongs, so you're still free on the bottom. Jeans,
1: well, if
2: t-shirt.
1: There's a dress code for jeans, there's obviously going to be no thongs allowed.
2: You don't know that.
1: Well, I do. I've been to the Yamba pub.
2: I'm not just saying Yamba specifically. I'm saying any coastal town.
1: We tried to get into the, where was it that I wasn't allowed thongs? The casino.
2: Yeah, but that's, you had your pants down as well. They need full undies at the casino. You know that.
22: Okay, we might get back to icks a little bit later, but we're talking more roommates at the moment, aren't we?
2: Yeah, we are.
22: Maybe 1-333-53 give us a call, whether you have roommates or not, and just based on
1: we'll
22: talking
1: guess.
22: To you. Yeah.
2: Yeah, we're going to guess. We're going to do some guessing game. Just call us 1-333-53.
22: Whether you have roommates.
2: If you've got roommates.
22: Or not.
1: Roommates.
22: I'm Lou and Judge. Triple M.
2: We're guessing. We're guessing.
23: The early drive home with Lou and Judge.
22: It's Lou and Judge on Triple M. Our number is 1-333-53. You can call us anytime. But what are we doing right now?
1: We want to know, do you have roommates? Because
2: do you have four? Do you have zero? Huh?
1: I will come over there and kick your chair out from underneath you.
2: Okay. Sorry, I'll let you explain.
1: So a woman has said that, I can't even look at you, it's an ick if men have roommates. So we want to try and guess if you have roommates.
2: It's basically like we're just unpacking you.
22: Yeah.
2: In a sense.
1: It, but we're doing it together.
2: Forever. Know that.
1: Nah.
2: Let's start... With
1: Tom.
2: Tom, how you going?
24: Good, yourself?
2: Nah, good, mate. That's a youthful voice.
1: How old are you, Tom?
2: It's youthful.
24: I'm 22.
2: Of course you are, Tom. Mm. You're a fountain of youth at the moment. Mm. What are your hobbies, mate? What do you like doing?
24: Play a bit of footy down at the basin and beautiful. Just plum away.
2: Are you a social fella?
24: Yeah, you say that, yeah.
1: Do you like to, do you clean the dishes or do you dry them?
24: Do a bit of both when they need to be done, you know what I mean?
2: Interesting.
1: Okay.
2: Interesting. Yeah, mate, you enjoy tidying up and that around the house. You keep a pretty clean house.
24: Oh, of course, mate, gotta keep it clean.
2: That's because you're living by yourself.
24: You wish.
2: You wish.
1: Why would you jump in with that, Jack?
2: I just got...
1: clearly as housemates.
2: I just thought it was a dummy. I thought it was a dummy one.
1: No.
2: Because when he said he does both the drying and the washing, I'm like, well, maybe that's a solo liver.
1: It's not 101 for dummies on not a housemate. Hold on.
2: Wow.
1: He's happy with it.
2: One of your best.
1: Jono, the big J.
25: Hey, how you going, guys?
2: Good, Jono. How are you?
25: I'm fantastic.
2: What do you do, Jono?
25: I'm actually on the disability support pension.
2: Gotcha. Okay, so
1: Jono.
2: You're home a fair bit.
25: Yeah.
2: Okay. Right. Okay.
1: Well, if you're home a fair bit.
2: Okay.
1: Do you need a little bit of help around the house, Jono?
25: Yes, I do.
2: From time to time. Okay. What's your favourite meal?
25: Spaghetti bowls.
2: Spag bowls.
22: Mm-hmm. Good meal.
1: Spag bowl, often good to put in the fridge for leftovers or to share with people, Jono. Mm.
2: It's a very sharey meal, isn't it, Lou? Hold on, Jono.
25: Yeah.
2: What's your favourite telly show? What do you like to watch?
25: At the moment, I like the comedies, like Have You Been Paying Attention?
2: Oh, yeah, share a laugh with someone.
1: Comedies?
2: Jono. Yeah, you like to share a laugh with someone, don't you?
25: Maybe.
2: Yeah, okay.
1: You got housemates, Jono?
2: Well, we've got...
1: Sorry,
2: you don't ask
1: I'm saying that it's like a rhetorical,
25: now,
1: like, you've got housemates, Jono.
22: You reckon yes.
1: But I said, I think you do.
2: You've got housemates.
25: Do you want the answer?
22: Yes.
1: Yeah, we think you do.
25: Yes, I live with another guy.
1: Yeah,
25: I do have one housemate.
1: And you love spag bowl together,
2: good.
1: Jono.
2: Hey, guess what? Not an ick.
22: No.
2: Not an ick.
1: Not an ick.
2: Okay. Ben. Hey, Ben. Listen up here, Ben.
26: I am.
2: You live regional.
26: Yeah?
2: I know.
1: Oh, you're a Bendigo boy.
26: No.
2: Ben's okay.
1: Bendigo. You're a Mildura.
2: You're on the land, Ben, or just a regional area?
26: No, just a regional area, okay. About 2,000 k's north of Loosegas.
2: Okay.
1: Bendigo. Bendigo, yeah, okay, so I was close. Beautiful. Okay.
22: 2,000 k's
1: north. Beautiful. And you like to go to the pub with a few mates every now and then, Ben?
26: Yeah, but I like a drink at home, probably more. It's cheaper.
2: I couldn't agree more.
1: Oh, I've just got a gut feeling, Jack.
2: Of what?
1: He lives on his own.
2: It's a solo unit.
1: Yeah, you're a solo unit, Ben.
26: I live with my partner, yes.
22: Okay, so that's, yeah, it's not a roommate per se. We'll give it to you.
1: Was that counted on
2: yeah,
1: your...
2: Yeah.
1: Okay, so we'll take that as a win.
22: Well done.
1: Perfect.
22: Well done.
2: You're 3 from 3.
1: Yes!
22: On Triple M, I reckon let's get back to X, though. 133353. Controversial X.
2: Yeah, we'd love to hear
1: that.
2: Yes.
22: You know, like, what are those ones that...
2: What are the ones
22: you're not proud of, but they exist?
2: Yeah, you shouldn't have, but you got them. I mean, they're uncontrollable, of course.
22: We'll get to that shortly. Lou and Jarch on Triple M.
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22: It's Lou and Jarch on Triple M. 133353 is the number where you want your controversial X.
2: Yeah, that's exactly right. I reckon I've worn Lou out, mate. She's over me. We've been spending too much time together today.
1: You're on my last bloody button. Like, if I was wearing a top that was going to burst, you'd be my last. But, oh, don't.
2: Nice.
1: Adam, talking controversial ex. Tell us.
6: Hey, guys. Yeah, mine is when someone jumps into a pool and holds their nose.
1: Oh. Hot. It's so hot.
6: But it's like, come on, guys, grow up.
1: But Adam, I won't.
2: What if you get water up your nose?
1: Exactly.
6: You just blow out as you jump in.
2: Yeah, that's
1: true. Sometimes it doesn't work like that, Adam. I do a fair amount of bombs in the pool, and I know.
2: If that's what you call bombs, you're in real trouble.
1: So move along from Adam, thanks.
2: Adam, I don't...
1: like the input, but no.
2: You've upset her. Thanks, Adam Cooper, mate. Controversial X.
7: Oh, mine is when you see, like, a girl's hairbrush and it's just full of hair.
1: Oh. Are these all targeted at me or
2: interesting.
1: Something?
2: Interesting.
1: The girls put through everyone that I do.
2: Well, have you got filthy hairbrushes?
1: Oh, I get rid of them, the hair, quite often, but I think
2: how
1: I'm molting.
2: How often?
1: Like once every 2 or 3 weeks.
2: Oh, not often.
1: But
2: enough,
1: I'm definitely molting. So, okay, cool. That's a nick for you, not a nick for me. So okay. Jog on.
2: Two
1: who we got
2: Lou?
1: Next?
2: We got two for Lou. We got Chris and Riley. Talk to us, team.
8: Hi, guys. How are you?
1: Hello.
2: Good. How you going?
8: Good, thank you. I'm just here with my daughter, Riley. She's got a ick that particularly upsets her.
2: Okay, Riley.
1: What is it, Riley?
2: Talk to us.
9: It's when people eat Kit Kats wrong.
1: Oh.
2: and right.
1: Yeah, she's not wrong.
2: Riley, I love it. Now, what's the wrong way to eat it?
9: You have to break it off. You can't just have a big bite of it. That's like sometimes the main part of normal food.
2: That is so true, Riley. It's sickening.
1: Yeah.
2: It's four bars, is it? Yeah, it used to be five. Mm. Have a break.
9: Yeah.
2: You know, you are dead right.
8: You've got to play by the rules that govern the code.
1: The
2: chocolate code.
1: It's a great one, Riley. The only one I've agreed with so far.
2: It's the best one we had, Riley. Very well done.
1: Sophie.
2: Talk to us, controversial leagues.
10: Hello, senoritas.
1: Hello,
2: my sweet, sweet senorita. How are you?
10: Good. How are you?
2: Very well, thank you.
1: You're clever, aren't you?
10: That's good. Flexing in the gym mirror.
1: Judge does that.
10: When, like, boys, like, put up their shorts and, like, want to look at their
22: Judge does wear very short shorts.
1: I don't like those either, Sophie. And they pull them up and flex the mask.
2: So if you think for 1 second I've got the pins to be pulling up my shorts and flexing my legs, you're crazy.
10: You're in those jeggings yesterday or the other day. Yeah, I know that you don't have them, so sozzed
2: up. Yeah. Did it do things to yourself? Happy with it?
10: No.
1: Missing that peach.
2: the main part.
1: Peach has gone missing. Reward.
10: Yes.
1: $10,000.
2: Okay, this is becoming incredibly hurtful.
1: Yeah, you're a loser, Jeff.
2: Thanks, Soph. We'll move
1: on.
2: Love you, Soph. Move on, I think.
1: Sam,
2: talk to us. Controversial X.
11: Hey, guys.
2: Hey,
11: so this kind of, good, mate, good. This ties in with the housemate scenario a little bit, but we go on a date and you find out they're still living with their ex-partner.
1: Who still lives with their ex? Unless it's, I guess, like your co-parenting, right?
11: So far in my dating history, I've been on 3 dates where they're still living with their ex.
2: What?
11: And I get told, no, we're just housemates now.
2: What?
11: They're
2: putting the mate in housemate.
22: Yeah.
11: Yeah.
1: Yeah, I got it, Jack.
2: It's a sex joke.
1: You don't need to tell that. that.
2: Well, putting your index finger out.
1: Yeah, so I can do that gesture. I think I picked up what you're putting down.
2: Because mating is another word for consensual coitus.
1: Correct.
2: With fornication.
22: We get it.
2: So housemates.
1: Yeah.
2: They mate.
1: Got it. Thanks, Sam.
22: Thanks, Sam. Lou and Judge on Triple M. Sorry,
2: do you know what I mean?
22: Sorry about him, Sam.
2: I have explained this.
1: Yeah, I got it.
23: Triple M's early drive home with Lou and Judge.
22: It is Lou and Judge and Triple M. We're doing this.
12: Ladies and gentlemen, this is Can I Get Your Number?
22: Dick, can I get your number?
2: Beautifully done. This is our fun new game. We've revamped it a little bit.
1: Yeah, we have, because it was a teething process last week, wasn't it?
2: Okay, this is the gist of the game, kids.
1: Hit it, Daddy.
2: We've both written a number on a page.
1: Oh, I haven't written mine
2: well,
1: down.
2: Well, gee whiz, Dal, then write it down. It's the staple part of the game.
22: Now, it's a number between 1 and 50. Is that what we're going with?
2: 50, my sweet, sweet angel.
1: I don't remember what I did last time, but I'll
2: You did 19. She's going for it again, I can tell.
22: Well,
2: I don't know. So basically, we've got to ask each other questions to work out what the number the other person wrote.
1: Yeah.
2: So I'm going to go first.
1: You're just asking me straight off the bat.
2: I'm just asking you questions straight off the bat.
1: Okay, let me just remove one.
22: Until the buzzer goes off, then you've got to give your answer.
2: Then I've got to, give me the answer of what I think your number is.
1: Okay.
22: And whoever gets closest to the other person's number once you've both played
2: wins.
1: And I won last week, so we're 1-0.
2: That's correct.
22: Okay. Yep. Begin asking questions.
2: Do direct flights exist for this amount of time?
1: No.
2: Interesting.
22: Ooh.
2: Could you finish this many slices of pizza?
1: No.
2: Would you put this many teaspoons of sugar in your coffee?
1: No.
2: Don't act.
1: No.
2: You're doing the acting thing, aren't you? I can tell.
1: So act a lot.
2: Would this many toddlers beat you in a fight?
1: Yes.
2: Interesting.
22: Mm.
2: 3. Would you invite this many people to your birthday?
1: Can you give me a type, like, watch birthday?
2: No.
1: No.
22: Oh, here we go.
2: If this was a percentage in your phone battery, would you start looking for a charger?
1: No.
22: What's the number, Judge?
2: It's 46.
22: What is it, Lou?
1: Not bad, mate. 44.
22: Oh. Okay. So you're 2 off.
1: Yeah.
22: Okay,
2: that's going to be tough to... That's tough.
1: I've already lost, mate.
22: Okay.
1: I'm calling it.
2: Okay.
22: So start asking questions, Lou.
1: Okay.
22: Now.
1: Is this enough money to ruin your day if you lost it?
2: No.
1: Okay. Could you fit this many marshmallows in your mouth?
2: No.
1: No? Okay. Have you lived in this many houses?
2: Not a chance.
1: Ooh, okay. Could you hold your breath for this amount of seconds?
2: Yes.
1: Could you finish this many sausages at a barbecue?
2: Nah. No.
1: Oh, now I'm lost. Could this many people fit in a lift?
2: It depends on the lift. Traditional lift, no.
1: Can you have this many children?
2: Good.
22: Oh, here we go.
1: Can humans... Oh, no. Can you legally drive if you're this number of years old?
2: Yeah, you can.
22: Okay, what's the number?
1: 17.
22: What's the answer?
2: It's 44.
1: Wait, how did I get that so wrong? You know what? I think I completely forgot what questions you asked me.
2: Can I tell you why? I did some throw-off acting. Like, no. Oh. Yeah.
1: So then I think I wasn't even listening to what you were saying.
2: But he's forgetting we did the same
22: you
2: number.
22: You both had the same number.
1: Get out of my head, you little scoundrel.
2: So you were 20-something off, I was 2 off, so we're 1
22: all. So Judge wins. Well, it's 1 all in the overall scoreboard.
1: I said...
2: What? What did you say?
1: Oh, you did throw me, you cheeky devil. When you said, could you fit this many marshmallows in your mouth? You go, no. Devil.
22: True. We're talking polarizing foods next on Lou and Judge.
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7: That's exactly right. Hey, great to be here.
8: We're so happy. I don't have a sheet, guys.
6: Lou.
8: trying to pad because none of us had sheets. Thanks, Coach.
6: Great job at padding. Hey, really good job at padding. I don't have a sheet.
7: Some of the greatest padding I've ever seen. Oh. I don't have a sheet.
6: Just sort of talk to each other. Like, isn't that what you guys are going to do?
8: We're so open and honest here. Like, I wasn't just going to pad. I'm just like,
7: so we weren't padding.
6: You just said we were trying to pad.
8: Okay.
6: No. Lou, go on.
8: All right. So we've got 30 most polarizing foods in the world. Often criticised for their bold flavours, strange textures or pungent aromas, these are the most controversial foods that divide people around the world.
7: Number one, Lou's cooking.
8: Probably.
7: Correct.
8: No, probably. It's some days good, some days shit.
7: Sometimes maybe good, sometimes maybe shit.
8: Should be better for being Italian.
7: Correct.
8: Yeah. Eggs. I agree on that. I don't like yolk, so I always order hard-boiled eggs.
7: You're going to be yolking, don't you? Eggs rule. Eggs rule. Next.
8: Excellent.
7: Next. Next.
8: Blue cheese, sheep's cheese. I get that. Blue cheese, very, very overpowering.
7: It's gross.
8: Sheep's cheese, wait. Yeah, nah.
7: You're your own little
8: liver. Liver. Who's eating? I'm not eating liver.
7: Liver is pate.
8: Oh, I love liver.
7: You love liver, don't you?
8: Good.
7: It is good. It is good. I don't mind it. I've never bought it, but if it's there somewhere, you know, where they've got it on the board.
8: It would be on a charcuterie board anywhere you are in the East, babe.
7: Oh, sweetie.
8: Where's that quince paste?
7: Mwah. I love quince paste.
8: Same. I'm going to feed you a one. You'd love it.
7: True.
8: Yeah.
7: Okay.
8: Oysters. Love oysters.
7: Rank. It's like a big golly.
8: Oh, so good.
7: I've hocked up gollies that are like oysters, you know.
8: It's so good. Put that lemon on it. Get home and...
7: Not for me, sis. Not for me.
8: Black licorice. I love black licorice.
7: Rank.
6: Mm.
8: Okay, Brussels sprouts.
7: Rank.
8: I love Brussels sprouts.
7: What's wrong with you?
6: You guys are very, like, opposite. Whenever Josh likes something, Lou doesn't like it.
8: Black olives, love.
7: Don't mind them.
8: Capers, love.
7: What's a caper? Is a caper?
8: What's your caper?
7: That's what I mean. That's how I use caper. Like, what's your caper? Like,
8: it goes on.
7: It's a little green thing.
8: You'd often have it on a bagel, cream cheese,
7: no, I don't
8: salmon.
7: Think I like them. No, I don't.
8: I think you would.
7: Okay, I don't think I do.
8: Mushrooms. I love mushrooms.
7: Like mushies.
6: Ooh, yuck.
7: You don't like mushies?
6: No, I don't like those.
8: I love mushies.
7: Okay.
8: Mayonnaise? Who doesn't like mayonnaise?
7: Mayo rules.
6: Yeah, mayo rules.
7: I'm pissed off about that. That's not controversial.
8: Caviar? I don't know if I've ever had, like, proper caviar.
7: I have.
8: You do a caviar bump.
7: Literally. I was at... in bloody wherever I was, and my friend's sister was working there, and she goes, "You want a caviar bump?" I said, "Righto." And to be honest with you, it was just salt.
8: Yeah.
7: I don't know what's going on with caviar and why it's become so fancy. Maybe it's hard to procure. I don't know, but nothing special.
8: Mm. This one's odd. White chocolate.
7: Yuck. What?
8: I wouldn't go out of my way for it, but yum.
6: It's the best one.
8: Any nah. Oh, no, it's not.
7: It's not the best one.
6: Well,
7: you idiot. This is rather controversial.
8: Oh, it's crazy, man. that's about it.
6: Makes you think, doesn't it?
7: What else is there? One more.
6: One more, Lou.
7: Come on.
8: Sardines.
7: Yeah.
6: Give us a call on 133353. Speaking of controversy. You mate, versus Lou. Always controversial.
7: She is cooked. If you ever are going to win, it's today.
8: It's today.
6: True. Or she could be the best she's ever been.
8: Oh.
6: Lou and Jarch.
4: The early drive home with Lou and Jarch.
6: It is Lou and Jarch on Triple M, and it's just about our favourite game. $100 to spend at Red Rooster is the prize. $10 whole roast chickens Monday to Wednesday only at Red Rooster. Australia's favourite roast.
8: I'm back.
7: Are you feeling good?
8: You know, I love chicken.
7: Yeah, it's a
8: good
7: prize.
8: You know, I'm the chippy hound.
7: It's such a good prize.
8: I'll be taking you down, Ian.
7: Oh, shivers. Mum's coming in.
5: I can't wait.
7: She's coming with a bit of heat.
5: I had Red Rooster for lunch.
7: Oh,
6: ooh.
8: Great plug, Ian. He's done it for us. Didn't even need to do it.
7: This is fate.
8: He's brilliant.
7: Ian, mate, general knowledge, talk to us. How do you generally go?
5: Look, not great, let's be honest. I'm just going to be straightforward.
7: I like it. But you know what you've got a bit of go about you, which really helps in your
8: best
7: look.
8: A bit of ticker. Yeah, like a brand new Mercedes ready to come out of the store.
5: And I think the chicken's driving me, let's be honest.
7: The chicken is driving you.
6: Yes. That wasn't a sponsored read from Lou there for Mercedes.
7: Yeah. Okay.
8: Well, it can be, though.
6: It can prove.
7: If you're interested. Mate, the way it's going to work, I'm going to read the questions first to answer. Gets the point. No need to buzz in. Ian, are you ready?
5: I am ready.
7: Chippy Hound, you ready?
8: Yes.
7: Yum, yum. In that case, you versus Lou begins in 3, 2, 1. Now, where is the Cascade Brewery located?
5: Tasmania.
7: Correct. What is the anagram for the eyes?
8: What? It
7: means you mixed up the letters.
8: Silent.
7: No, it's two words. The eyes.
8: See them.
7: The eyes.
8: Let them. Be them.
7: They see. That was very close, though.
8: Be them.
7: Nico Hines is the captain of which NRL team?
8: Cronulla Sharks.
7: That is
5: Sharks.
7: You said Cronulla. It's Cronulla.
8: Oh, do not.
7: Giving it to Ian.
6: Wow.
7: Who plays Dorothy in The Wizard of Oz?
8: Juliet.
7: Judy Garland. What colour are the Smurfs?
8: Green, blue.
6: Oh, no. Oh, I think Ian got it.
7: What animal?
6: Green.
7: What a... That was a good one. What animal is on the Levi's logo?
8: An elephant.
5: Horse.
7: Ian.
5: Peter.
7: The wreckage of which airline has been discovered after 74 years?
8: Spirit.
5: Qantas.
7: No.
8: Qatar.
5: New Zealand.
7: It's Pan Am. Pan Am. Which racer holds the record for the most Grand Prix wins?
8: Michael Schumacher.
6: Nah.
8: Daniel Ricciardo.
6: Nah.
8: Oscar Pistorius.
6: Dating a Kardashian.
8: Lewis Hamilton.
7: Lulu got it. Which sport does Aussie athlete Georgia Godwin compete in?
8: Kayaking. Swimming. Running.
7: It's a flipping good sport.
8: Swimming.
7: It's a flippin' good sport.
8: Volleyball.
7: She, you know, in summer she has a lot of salt on her chips. She calls it summer salt. It's gymnastics.
8: Oh, God.
7: How do you say hello in Japanese?
8: Konnichiwa.
7: Correct, Lou.
5: Konnichiwa.
6: Okay, I still think Ian got the, yeah.
7: 4-2.
6: 4-2 to Ian.
7: It was a valley.
8: It was the Smurfs question that got me.
7: Yeah, green.
8: Green.
6: Yeah, anyone
8: well
6: who thinks
8: done,
6: the Smurfs
8: Ian.
6: Are green doesn't deserve
5: I
6: to
5: I think
6: win
5: he got mixed up with the song, you know, if I was green, I was blue, you know.
6: Ian, $100 of Red Rooster coming your way, mate.
8: Enjoy the chippies and chicken.
6: On Triple M up next, a new segment, Undercover Lover. 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
8: Undercover Lover.
6: Okay, so this is something, you know, very new.
8: This is very new. 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
9: Undercover Lover.
8: Mr. Lover. Undercover Lover.
7: Okay.
8: Is that Shaggy?
7: That is.
8: Yeah.
7: That was Shaggy. My nickname back at uni.
8: You have long hair. Did
7: long
8: you like
7: hair,
8: the guy?
7: Long hair, very skinny.
8: Yes.
7: And,
8: green T-shirt?
7: Green T-shirt. Had a dog that I thought could talk. Turns out, couldn't. Yeah.
8: Too big.
7: Yeah.
8: Radio. So, no, what the plan is for this is we are going to be calling LP's girlfriend, Izzy.
6: Yeah.
8: And I'm going to pretend to be...
7: Who's calling?
8: Me.
7: Izzy.
6: Hmm?
8: You explain it.
7: I don't know. What are we doing?
8: Then stop jumping in.
7: Great point.
8: So I'm going to pretend to be from a competitor, and we're going to see if she goes along with LP's put her down as a reference as so someone that he used to work with.
6: So it's like I've applied for a job, a new job away from here, which I'd never do.
7: Mm. No, you wouldn't.
6: In this pretend world, I've applied for a job elsewhere, and I've put Izzy down as an ex-colleague.
7: Right. Okay, cool.
8: So, I need to preface that at the start when I call her to make sure she's not like, oh, I'm his partner.
7: Yeah, who is her boyfriend? Who's her boyfriend?
6: What are you talking about?
8: You're taking the piss.
7: Who is her boyfriend?
8: LP.
7: Is he?
10: He's done it again.
6: He wasn't.
7: He's done it again.
10: Mummy's not happy.
6: We're trying to do a serious thing here.
8: For a first segment.
10: Mummy's not happy.
8: If we were on the podcast, you know exactly what word I'd say to you.
7: Well, lucky we're not.
8: I want to say it.
6: That's why we did this on the radios.
8: Real bad.
7: No, this would be good. So, Mummy, you've got to call her because... Yes. Because
8: so I'm going to pretend that he's going for an assistant content director.
7: Okay.
6: Yeah, which is a fair bit more senior than this current role that I'm in. So, but you know what? She doesn't know much about radio, so she...
8: And I'm just going to press her with questions, you know, ask. And hopefully she goes along with it. If not, I'm going to be like, if she straight away goes, oh, I'm his partner, I'll go, so he's put down.
6: Yeah.
8: Fake reference.
6: Yeah, and press her on the lie.
8: Yeah, we'll get into that.
7: Go, wait, so there's a fraudulent... You're saying that he's put a fraudulent reference down.
8: Yeah.
7: Okay, interesting.
8: I probably won't.
7: And see if she panics.
8: Forget the word fraudulent.
7: Use fraudulent.
8: I'll write it down right now.
7: How have we spelt it?
8: Fraudulent.
7: How have you spelt it?
8: F-R-A-U-D-U-L-N-E-N-T.
7: Good girl. Fraudulent. I saw you add the U in a little bit later.
8: No, you didn't, Jack.
6: Yeah. Okay. And you know what?
7: You got it right.
6: She might at first just be going, what? Don't let that deter you.
8: No.
6: Just continue on.
8: Trust me. Plenty of prank phone calls been coming my way.
6: Okay, well.
8: Not.
6: Hopefully she answers.
8: Notoriously that's not good at prank phone calls.
7: I disagree.
8: Oh, thanks.
7: I think this is in your wheelhouse. You just get a little bit nervous.
8: Okay, let's call her next.
7: But as our producer, Cody, said, it doesn't even matter. It's just his girlfriend.
8: Just up his girlfriend.
6: Yeah, she's my girlfriend.
7: Yeah.
6: All right.
8: Okay.
6: Little Charge and Triple M, let's call my girlfriend next.
8: Ooh.
11: The Early Drive Home with Lou and Jarch.
6: Okay, here we go.
8: I'm scared. We're calling Izzy, Lockie Pringle's fiance. We've been saying girlfriend.
6: LP. Yeah, that's my full name,
8: yeah. LP. LP's
6: Pringle.
8: Girlfriend. I'm pretending to be Claire Martin from Human Resources at ARN.
6: Yeah.
7: Just go with Clarton.
8: No, Jack.
6: Oh,
8: and
6: okay.
8: We're going to see.
6: The job that I'm, you know, supposedly applying for.
8: And we're going to pretend that. We're going to say that she was a producer of Lockie's for 2023 to 2025.
6: Yeah, former colleague.
8: See if she's going to go along with it.
7: Give us just a little bit of a taste of your Claire Martin voice.
8: Hi, is this Isabella?
7: Yeah.
8: Hi, it's Claire Martin here. I'm part of the human resources team at
6: ARN. Yeah, it's strong.
7: Very
6: it's strong.
7: It's strong. It's strong.
8: Okay. I'm a bit nervous, guys.
6: We're going to do it. I've got a number here. Okay. Let's punch it in. Let's give it a whirl. Good luck, Lou.
12: Hello, Isabella speaking.
8: Hi, Isabella. It's Claire Martin. I'm part of Human Resources team at ARN. How are you?
12: I'm good. Sorry, right now is not a good time.
8: Oh, just a very quick one. Lachlan Pringle's put you down as his producer at Southern Cross Austereo from 2023 to 2025?
12: Yep.
8: Yep, so you worked with him as a producer, is that correct?
12: Yep.
8: Yeah, I was just wondering, just a time for a quick couple of questions?
12: No, sorry, I'm in the middle of a meeting. I've just had to jump out.
8: Oh, okay, that's all right. But he did apply for a role at as a assistant content director. Is there another time I could call you back?
12: Wait a minute, is this Lou?
8: No.
12: Damn it!
6: I knew she'd recognise your voice.
8: We said Josh should have done it. Oh. Damn it, Izzy!
12: All right, I'm so sorry. I'm
7: gonna go. No, you stay, Izzy.
6: Bug of the meeting.
12: Okay, bye.
8: Okay, bye. Child.
7: Love you.
8: Love you.
7: Well, love you. Say it back.
8: Damn it.
7: Mm.
8: Okay.
7: Damn it.
8: Maybe we need voice decoding on us.
7: Well, I'm going to have to talk like that.
8: You can't do John every time.
7: I know. That's all I've got.
6: You know, is that you? Yeah. Well, either way.
8: Okay, we need a regroup on this.
6: We need a regroup on this.
8: We need to have a think.
7: Hey, to be fair, she did back ya.
6: She was straight. She was straight on.
8: Yeah,
6: she was like, yes.
8: Yep. Did you text her?
6: I promise you.
8: Swear on Jarch and I's life.
6: Swear on both your lives and mine and my dog Romeo.
7: No, she
8: backed you then.
6: Yeah.
7: She backed you. So that's a good thing.
6: So that was kind of a success.
7: She just didn't have time.
8: She's an undercover lover.
7: She's an undercover lover, absolutely. She just didn't have time to be
6: your voice. And then your voice was too much like your own voice.
8: I thought I kind of put on a. It's a Kiwi accent. I was about to say it.
6: Well, me, hey, it was sort of a success, and just, we might be able to take. Because this was sort of a test run for the people.
8: Let's workshop it.
7: This is exactly what we need to do. You did well. There are a few notes, as always, when we start a game. I think we've just got to get punched in. He's put you down for a reference as a job. I need to ask you three quick questions.
8: Yeah, as quick as we can go.
7: Do you know what I mean? Hey, he's just put you down for a reference for a job. I need to ask you three quick questions, but let's just make it punchier. Yeah.
8: Not slow and steady wins the race in
7: maybe
8: this case.
7: Maybe I could be a Scottish. I'd be like, hey, he's put you down as a reference for a job. Like that. Maybe that will get them. I'm not sure.
8: Yeah.
7: Or maybe I could go, I'll see if
8: like you're a leprechaun.
7: Yeah.
6: Hmm.
7: I'll
8: what
7: try
8: was
7: something.
8: One I did today that was kind of good.
7: Bulgarian. No, it was Eastern European.
8: I was trying to be a male, though, which probably wouldn't work.
7: Yeah, you were Victor, his calf muscle.
8: I thought you were going to say
7: all right,
8: Victor
7: whatever.
8: Male.
6: Well, get in touch. Okay. We'll try again. The point is that we're taking this out to the people.
7: Correct.
6: Okay?
8: Yeah.
6: So get in touch, 13353 or at Lou and Jarch on socials.
7: That's it.
6: Okay, Triple M.
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13: This is Triple M's early drive home with Lou and Jarch.
6: It is Lou and Jarch on Triple M, and it's time to say goodbye.
8: Sorry, I just looked down at the DMs, and they're about me renovating my house.
7: Perfect. Talk to me, kid.
8: Lou's idea of renovating a house is picking the coffee table books. Because he's dead right.
7: You gave me a great coffee table book.
8: Irish one.
7: Yeah, bloody good.
8: Thanks, Jack. That's sorry. Really sweet. The nicest thing you've said all day.
7: Oh, shit, I'm in trouble.
8: No, you're not.
7: Okay.
8: It's just me, your buddy old Lou.
7: Okay, all right.
8: The renovations will be faster for 1P without Lou's involvement, let's be real.
7: Oh, mate. Ten million times faster.
8: You guys need to come over for a day and watch me on the tools.
7: Oh, shut up,
6: it would be good.
8: Don't tell me to shut up, Jack.
6: It'd be nice to do the show live from Lou's renovation.
8: Great idea, from the excavator.
7: No, you don't need an excavator, and it's an excavator. Can we do a show where we actually watch Lou on the tools? Me and LP can commentate. You talk us through what you're doing.
8: 100%
7: Great. Good to know.
8: Reach out to Reese.
7: Next one.
8: Or Bunnings. A Bunnings employee's worst nightmare is seeing Lou approach with a question.
7: Nothing could be truer.
8: Excuse me,
7: nothing could be truer. Now, I don't want to dwell on it, but it is Thursday tomorrow. Who gives a shit?
8: Yes! Whatever.
7: We love yous. We'll see you tomorrow. Hooroo.
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25: Morning, I'm Michaela Savage. The broad-based housing boom that's underpinned the Aussie property market for more than 3 years has officially wrapped up. That's what Domain's latest quarterly house price report out today shows. Combined cap city house prices have fallen 1.4% over the June quarter, units dropping 1.2%. Anti-domestic violence campaigners have rejected comments from Pauline Hanson after the One Nation leader said domestic violence is wrong, but it's a two-way street. When asked about her message to men who hurt their partners, Hanson said women shouldn't put up with it, advocates criticising her use of victim-blaming rhetoric. The PM is set to unveil an expansion to the number of uni degrees eligible for Commonwealth prac payments. Clinical psychology, physio, paramedicine and pharmacy among those to be included. And pole vaulter Nina Kennedy and swimmer Tim Hodge have been selected to be our Commonwealth Games flag bearers in Glasgow. The opening ceremony kicks off early tomorrow morning. Our time, catch it on 7.
26: It's game on at Hyundai, where you can score great offers on a range of new and demonstrator models.
25: The Panthers will be without fullback Dylan Edwards when they play the Eels at CommBank Stadium tonight. He needed 10 stitches after suffering a head cut in last week's loss to Brisbane. And Parramatta legend Nathan Hindmarsh isn't a fan of the three-match ban given to Tigers young gun Latu Fainu at the NRL judiciary.
27: It's a ridiculous penalty. It's a ridiculous charge. And to be given 2 weeks, he goes, I'll go in and fight this because surely I'm going to get off, like everyone thought. And to get an extra week on top of that, that's a bad blow.
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29: Today in Townsville, fine with a top of 27. Tonight, down to 14. And tomorrow, fine with a high of 27. 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
13: Morning, it's Emily Williams here. A 4-unit complex in Townsville has been evacuated overnight after a caravan went up in flames. Emergency crews responded to King's Road in Pimlico just before 4 a.m, where it took them less than an hour to put out the blaze. Luckily, no one was injured. Townsville Council is pushing to go full postal for the upcoming Division 1 by-election. Mayor Nick D'Amato says a postal election would save money, costing around $129,000 compared to $255,000 for a traditional vote. And a bunch of mayors, including that of Hinchinbrook Shire, have flown to Melbourne to protest proposed changes to disaster recovery payments, but left without meeting the federal minister. The councils are warning the reforms could cut the Commonwealth's contribution to disaster recovery and leave communities worse off. Emergency Management Minister Christy McBain spent the day instead in meetings with state and territory counterparts.
14: Triple M National News.
15: Hey, I'm Michaela Savage. The June quarter has marked a clear turning point for the Australian housing market. Domain's latest report showing the longest uninterrupted run of quarterly growth since 2012-2015 has ended. Combined cap city house prices have fallen 1.4% over the June quarter, with units dropping 1.2%. The list of uni degrees where students can get Commonwealth prac payments is being expanded to include clinical psychology, physio, occupational therapy, speech pathology, paramedicine, radiography, pharmacy, rehabilitation therapies and podiatry. The PM is set to make the announcement today in Adelaide at Labor's National Conference. Donald Trump is threatening to destroy an Iranian bridge. All power.

0: a plan for every time Iran shoots at a ship in the Strait of Hormuz. The US president saying that includes facilities next to or in the country's capital. And the royals have released a new photo and video of Prince George for his 13th birthday.
1: Research shows that regularly eating ultra-processed foods can increase your risk of developing type 2 diabetes by 53%. Search Diabetes Australia for more about the nation's fastest-growing chronic condition.
0: A blow for the Panthers ahead of tonight's Battle of the West. Fullback Dylan Edwards has been ruled out of their clash with the Eels at CommBank Stadium, with Tom Jenkins named as his replacement. Edwards suffered a cut to his head in last week's loss to the Broncos. It required 10 stitches. Well, for Parramatta, Mitch Moses will return from a corked thigh to come up against Blues halves partner Nathan Cleary. And the Perth Bears have stepped up their bid to sign Eels veteran Junipalo.
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4: Today in Townsville, fine with a top of 27. Tonight, down to 14. And tomorrow, fine with a high of 27. 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

0: morning, North Queensland. Good morning, Kate.
1: Good morning, my friend CK. Look at us. Just, you know, wings have been clipped again. We are back here in Studio One in the Blue Block.
0: Thank you to everybody that popped down yesterday to see us at the Holiday Inn in the city. Just kind of having a little check about the city. It was a lot of fun being down there yesterday.
1: Do you know what? It really was, just to get a pulse check. It was nice to, I left you in the Holiday Inn for 15, 20 minutes and I jumped in the car and just did a little drive around. Yeah, it was just nice to see what people were doing, because I guess we don't get in there in the city on a regular basis, because we're in here, we're trapped in a studio, so we kind of don't get to see what the city looks like in the mornings.
0: It was really nice also that the chef brought us breakfast and coffees.
1: So
0: and
1: good.
0: You know,
1: so amazing. Peter
0: Ledge. Felt like such a rock star. People just like hand-feeding me grapes and stuff. We have got a massive show to get through.
1: Please
0: keep us on in the background, wherever you are. Stream us on Listener if you're hidden up, I don't know, one of the tracks around North Queensland this morning. Foo Fighters tickets. I know we've got Cowboys tickets as well, too, if you haven't got any this weekend.
1: Yeah, we've got 4X Bar tickets, which is amazing. We're going to play that game, How NQ Are You? Give someone who wins that the 4X bar tickets. Oh, after 8, I'm excited about this. We're going to talk about irrational fears. You have an irrational fear of something very strange. A stapler.
0: It's always just why I see them in the corner of my eye. And I can tell you why a little bit later on, why I'm so scared of staplers. And when my kids pick up a stapler, it's almost like I see them picking up a moving chainsaw. I'm like, put that down!
1: Really?
0: My son's like, Dad, I'm 9 years old. Chill. So anyway, we'll talk about that later. Big news, if you want to seem smart around the water coolers, around the job site, we got Emily Williams from our newsroom popping in. She loves to just dumb down the news for you and me. Tell us what's happening around.
1: She does, day in, day out.
0: I know,
1: she
0: that
1: does.
0: Poor chick, I tell you what. We'll get there after the Foo Fighters. It's 102.3 Triple M.

0: Let's check out the front page.
1: Let's check out what is making news across our beautiful region this morning. Hello to you, Emily Williams.
2: Good morning. Thank you for filling my spot yesterday, Kate.
1: Oh, look, my pleasure. My pleasure.
3: She did a great
1: job. Like, I've got this. Yeah. I was like, cool, you just tell me what's making news, mate.
2: No, I love that. So first off, so Townsville Council is pushing to go full postal for the upcoming Division 1 by-election. Now, a postal election would save a lot of money compared to if everyone had to head to the booths.
3: Yeah.
2: So a postal vote would cost around $129,000, which is still a lot of money, right? But it would cost $255,000 for a traditional vote.
3: I've already jumped into the comments, as you know I love doing, wallowing in social. And? All the cookers are coming out. Well, what if someone changes my vote? No one cares. This is Division 1 in Townsville. Yeah. This ain't, you know, the American elections
1: what
3: where...
1: Like, people are that invested that they're going to change your vote, or, someone got two, or someone didn't get one. Like, there's I's to dot and T's to cross and stuff. Yep. Like, if you haven't got it, there's things that you can do, right?
3: Save money. You know, this is...
1: Just save, what, 120 something grand?
3: Yeah, let's
1: That's
3: do it.
1: The
3: Postal,
1: answer.
3: Baby.
1: Come
2: some,
1: on.
2: And some residents in that area as well, this is their sixth vote in
3: 3 years.
2: Yeah.
3: That would be kicking walls, wouldn't they?
1: Yeah. So frustrated. You wouldn't be happy.
3: Div 1, you are so much more patient than any other division in North Queensland.
2: Claps for Div 1.
3: Yeah.
2: So a bunch of Queensland mayors have travelled to Melbourne to fight against proposed changes to local disaster funding. Mm. So that includes Hinchinbrook Mayor Raymond Jao as well. Which
3: Good
2: is,
3: dude.
2: Yeah.
3: He got Ingham through the floods last year.
1: Yeah, he did.
3: You worked really quite close with him,
1: he
3: Kate.
1: He did. Yeah, absolutely did. And we went up there to do some recovery stuff and he was super as well. Just, you know, a farmer from Ingham. Amazing dude.
3: Can I say the first mistake here?
1: Yeah.
3: No one should be travelling to Melbourne for disaster.
1: Yeah, correct.
3: Everyone should be travelling right here to North Queensland.
1: And also, there are parts of the country, especially up here, North Queensland.
3: That, out west.
1: And it is quite disaster prone. You think floods and, you know, droughts out west and stuff like that.
3: The last couple of years have been bloody crazy.
1: Yeah, it has.
2: Because the proposed changes, it would cap the federal government's contribution to just 50%, which means we could see less sandbagging areas. We could see.
3: That's a great idea.
2: Yeah, I know. Less government help. And it's not funny, but they actually didn't secure a meeting with the federal disaster minister anyway. So.
3: Hang on. Isn't the government meant to be working for the nation?
2: Yeah.
3: We need sandbags in these times. This is absolute BS.
2: Yeah, especially up here. So hopefully something does come of it in coming.
1: And they can't necessarily leave it up to local governments to do that. I know that when it comes to disaster, every level of government is absolutely pitching in. But surely if there is a huge disaster up here, if we have another Cyclone Yahtzee on our hands,
3: we're bind.
1: Yeah, well, the government's not going to go, we can only, you know, cap it at 50%. Surely there needs to be some exceptions.
3: Use all that money from e-scooter fines that the government's placed on us and chuck that into sandbags.
1: That is a good use of funds, CK. I like that, yeah.
2: And a really fun one. So around 140 cyclists are setting off today for the annual Townsville to Cairns bike ride.
3: Oh, nice.
2: So Mayor Nick DiMeo is actually among those taking part. So he's doing the first leg, which is going from Townsville to Ingham, which is today.
1: Wow.
2: And then they'll continue on, obviously, to Cairns. So it's all for raising money for kids with cancer.
1: Amazing.
2: $232,000 has been raised so far.
3: Oh,
2: they've
3: wow.
2: got a goal of $300,000.
3: When That's does Nick crazy. Sleep?
1: Yeah, I don't know.
3: He was riding a horse 2 days ago.
1: He's at every opening. He's always
3: this there. Dude, man.
1: You can't say that he's not working hard.
3: This
1: that man
3: dude.
1: Is everywhere.
3: And Lycra, I think I saw some Channel 7 footage of him like, Emily's just fanning herself a little bit.
2: Chris Jenner works hard, but Nick DiMeo works harder.
3: Yeah. Good on you, mate. Appreciate it. All right, we'll get more news headlines 6:30 with Emily Williams. Hang with us this morning. We need your help. We're just talking about raising money with the big bike ride. There is even, I don't want to say a bigger cause coming our way next week, but this one is huge and it's going to help so many North Queenslanders. We need to raise some money for a stem cell transplant machine. Details on the other side of this. It's Triple M.
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0: Ed Sheeran on the CK and Kate Brekkie show with Townsville's 102.3 Triple M and those rare ooshies that pop up with your Woolworths groceries. We found a super duper rare one, well, at least according to the internet, and put it up on Facebook Marketplace overnight. Before 7, how much money we got for it?
1: Brighter Day is happening Thursday the 30th of July. It is not far away. We are raising funds for a stem cell transplant service happening right here at Townsville University.
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1: Right now, these guys are having to go travel all the way to Brisbane. We would love for them to have that service right here. To tell us more, and one man that is no stranger to this area is Dr. Andrew Birchley, who is a consultant haematologist at the University Hospital. Hello to you, Dr. Andrew.
2: Hi to you both. How are you?
1: Really, really well. Can you just give everyone a bit of an understanding at the moment if there is a type of blood cancer that someone gets, like whether it's a leukemia or a lymphoma, and they have to go to Brisbane? What does that look like from your perspective and for families? How tough is it on these guys?
2: Yeah, look, it's really tricky. We want to give our patients from the north world-class care. And most of the time we can do that here in Townsville, and it's a wonderful thing we can do. But sometimes patients need to travel to southeast Queensland to receive very specific care down there. Now, the care isn't something like a one-day or a one-week thing. It's usually 3 to 4 months at least in Brisbane. It's usually a month in hospital and then several months of living within half an hour of the Royal Brisbane Hospital. So you can imagine the impact for the patients is massive, having to leave home, friends, family, work, all of those things that are part of their day-to-day lives. The additional challenge is that you must have a full-time carer with you for the entire extent as well. So it might be a family member or a close friend, and that person also can't work, can't link in with the normal social support. So what we're doing is taking two people away from home for, you know, 3 to 4 months at least, and the impacts for those people are really tricky.
0: Mate, we've seen obviously the success of Brighter Day last year, and there's no denying that over 300 grand, it's a lot of money to raise for the community. But if everyone kicked in here, mate, this would really, in your experience, in your professional opinion, this is going to make a difference here for our city.
2: It really will. The people that this will really affect are actually younger cohort of people as well. So this is not a disease that is caused by any, you know, lifestyle effect or anything. It affects young people. It affects old people. So you can imagine raising money as a one-off thing, even though it's a large amount, has got long-term flow-on effects for years and years and years, and helps these people to get through what is the biggest challenge that they will face in their lives, which is dealing with acute leukemia.
1: Andrew, CK and I were privileged enough to meet some patients and people that have had, I guess, stem cell transplants in Brisbane. If we could sort of close our eyes for a second, fast forward 12 months, we've raised the money. There is a, you know, stem cell transplant service right here in Townsville. What does that look like? What does that feel like? What are the implications? Is it going to create jobs? Is it going to, like, what will that physically and emotionally look like for people who will be facing probably the toughest diagnosis of their life?
2: Yeah, I think the massive, we already can do some stem cell transplant here, and by bringing more of them closer to home, it'll give those patients who otherwise would have had to travel the supports that they have in their local community. So that means close friends, it means the emotional supports they need. They may be able to have their carer still perform some work, and so financial stress might be less. But also their community, which is their close friends, family, but also the greater community, can embrace them, look after them, and help them through that journey. You know, we all know the close connection to our city and to our region that we've got, and it feels like home for the people who live here. And you can imagine that being at home while going through this would be far more tolerable and help you get through these big challenges than being away from home.
0: Well, it's time, North Queensland, to put your money where your mouth is. Dig deep, donate, sponsor, or fundraise with your school, workplace, or community. Excuse me, give where you live this Brighter Day. It's happening next Thursday, the 30th of July. brighterlives.org.au. Dr. Andrew, thank you so much for jumping on. And
2: mate, thank you.
0: We cannot wait to hit this number and change the way people are treated here in Townsville. Appreciate it.
2: Yeah, no, thank you to you and your listeners.

0: 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We'll be doing that before 9 o'clock this morning. But Kate, we love to give giveaways away. And what, in the next 10 minutes, a chance to test your North Queensland knowledge.
1: Yes, get ready. 133353, we're going to play it very soon. If you've just, if you fancy doing it, you could be up for a 4X bar ticket to the Broncos game this weekend. A sold out Broncos game, I should say.
0: I can also just let everybody know, producer John's gone home sick. Mm. So you and I are just absolutely...
1: We're just winging it here.
0: Mum and dad are gone. So the two kids have just got free range of prizes and the show. So hang with us. Your latest local news on the other side of this.
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18: Morning, it's Emily Williams here. The pay dispute between Glencore and workers at the Townsville Copper Refinery is continuing after union members rejected the company's latest wage offer. Australian Workers Union members voted down a proposed 12% pay rise over 4 years following more than 17 months of bargaining. The union says workers have fallen behind inflation since 2020, while Glencore maintains its offer is fair and remains committed to reaching an agreement. North Queensland's racing industry is generating the big bucks. A new report's found local racing added $73 million to the economy over 12 months. It also supports over 460 full-time jobs. And around 140 cyclists are setting off today for the annual Townsville to Cairns bike ride to raise money for kids with cancer. Mayor Nick D'Amato is among those taking part, travelling from Townsville to Ingham on the first leg of the journey.
17: Triple M National News.
19: Hey, I'm Michaela Savage. A whole bunch of uni degrees are being added to the list of ones that are eligible for Commonwealth prac payments, including clinical psychology, physio, speech pathology, paramedicine and podiatry. Anthony Albanese will make the announcement at Labor's National Conference in Adelaide today. Australia's housing market has recorded its first quarterly price fall in over 3 years. Combined cap city house prices dropped 1.4%, with units falling 1.2%. Sydney led the downturn, with house prices going down 3.3% and units declining for the first time in 2 years. Donald Trump's ramping up his threats towards Iran. The US president warning the military will destroy one bridge or power plant each time the country shoots at a ship in the Strait of Hormuz. And the Louvre has reopened its Gallery of Apollo for the first time since $157 million worth of crown jewels were stolen in that daylight heist last year. No, they still haven't been found.
1: It's game on at Hyundai, where you can score great offers on a range of new and demonstrator models.
19: Round 21 kicks off tonight with the Eels up against the top-of-the-table Panthers at CommBank Stadium. Parramatta legend Nathan Hindmarsh has told us what makes the rivalry so special with their Western Sydney neighbours.
2: There's a huge rivalry there. Mm. And I think even more so now that Penrith have put themselves where they have, and Parra just wants to try and knock them off. But it's always been there. And I think the crowd makes it. Both supporter bases make that rivalry so good.
19: Well, a blow for Penrith. Fullback Dylan Edwards ruled out and replaced by Thomas Jenkins.
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18: Blue skies and sunshine today in Townsville, chasing a top of 27. Partly cloudy, though, tomorrow with a top of 27. And listener knows what Aussie ears want to hear. 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
17: CK and Kate, how NQ are you?
20: Yes, the game. That was the sound effect. The game where we test your North Queensland knowledge.
21: We sure do. CK, this is, you have the questions. You are the quiz master. We need two victims.
20: Two victims.
21: But here's the thing. One of these victims, one of these people that calls us right now on 133353 will take home a double pass to the 4X bar for the Cowboys v Broncos this Saturday night.
20: Yeah.
21: That's a pretty good prize. Absolutely. Do you want to give away the first one to prove to people that it ain't that tricky?
20: I'm kind of proud of today's questions.
21: Go on then.
20: Slot flex. On which street would you find the Avenues Tavern in Kerwin?
21: The Avtav.
20: Great. Now, see, this is such a Townsville thing. We nickname everything.
21: Everything gets shortened.
20: Stockies.
21: Stockies, yes.
20: Is there a nickname for like Willows or something?
21: No, not that I know of.
20: C-Town?
21: Yeah,
20: there's another
21: C-Town.
20: Anyway,
21: true.
20: I digress. 133353.
21: Call us now.
20: Let's play How and Q Are You. And again, producer John's not here, so just
21: hold fire. We'll pick up the phone in a second. We'll just finish this and then we'll pick up the phone.
20: Thank you.
21: Can't do two things at once, okay?
20: We are absolutely useless without him. It's Triple M, CKK Brekkie Show. Council's 182.3 Triple M.

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1: How NQ are you?
2: Well, isn't this a popular little game this morning? Plenty of phone calls. I can't imagine why. Just a 4X bar tickets on the line. We have two people that are playing. It is a girl party this morning. Hello, Tamara, and hello, Ali.
3: Good morning.
2: Hello, ladies. Now, we just explained off air really quickly. CK has three questions. Your name is your buzzer. Are we ready, ladies?
3: Yes.
2: Yes and yes. All right. Okay. CK, off you go.
4: Okay, question number one, ladies. On which street would you find the Avenues Tavern?
2: Tamara.
3: Kern Brothers Drive.
4: Well done.
2: I see why you did that, Kern.
4: Hey, hello.
2: Tamara, 1-0.
4: Okay, question number two. Which Hollywood movie was filmed in Bowen and released in...
2: Tamara.
4: What are you...
3: Was it Australia? No, it wasn't, was it?
4: It was Australia.
2: Oh.
4: Well, I think that's kind of it. Should we ask one more?
2: Let's ask one more.
4: All right. Last one. Here we go.
2: Come on, Ali.
4: Which Townsville suburb has the nickname The Jong?
3: Tamara. Is it Currajong?
2: Right. Did not know that. Tamara, congratulations. You have just scored yourself a double pass to the Cowboys Broncos game in the 4X bar. Well done.
3: Kid-free night for me. Thank you.
2: Ali, you are not going home empty-handed. $50 worth of Pizza Hut coming your way, lovely.
4: Well done. Thank you. All right. We're going to hopefully hook this up next week. We'll be back next week.
2: We will be back next week. Maybe different prizes. I'm just thinking next week, is there a Cowboys game? There might be. Is the Tigers game the weekend after?
4: Leave it with us.
2: Need to look at the diary.
4: Very NQ of us.
2: I would like from you, please, Mr. Cliff Kern, an Ushi update.
4: Oh, yes.
2: You had this golden Ushi, whatever it is. We've decided that we're going to put it online, see if we can't sell it to rustle up some funds for Friday.
4: Good news.
2: I'm looking forward to it.
4: It's quarter to 7. CK and Kate at Triple M.
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0: It's the CK and Kate Griffith Show. Which else? Why am I talking like that? It's the CK
1: because
0: and
1: because we do too much talking outside of the actual ad breaks. You and I are just yapping away in between
0: songs. We don't
1: need
0: songs.
1: We could have a show that is not the on-air show. It would be a very interesting show.
0: It's just us complaining about our kids, talking about our partners. Okay, so yesterday on the show, if you missed it, we started talking about the fact that Woolworths have brought back those little plasticky toys called Ooshies, right? So you spend $30 in store at Woolworths and you tend to get one of these things.
1: Yes.
0: Are you opting in as a family?
1: No, so I would say I regularly shop at Coles. That would be the place that I regularly shop. But occasionally I will dip into the city and Woolies. That's like on the way home kind of easy. But I know I've been opting out. I'm at that point where I'm like, I don't need any more crap in my house, you know?
0: I'm usually the same, but we did our online shop and we got a whole ton of them. So we started peeling back the blind bags. And yesterday we would discovered that one of the ones that we got was considered, inverted commas, super rare golden ushi of one of the bunnies from
1: Judy. Judy Hopps.
0: Judy Hopps from Zootopia.
1: Yes.
0: So we had a chat about this one. We looked online and we discovered that people are flogging this thing off for about $160 on eBay.
1: If you've never seen one of these things, it ain't nothing special. You're holding it right now.
0: Yeah.
1: It is literally a plasticky, gooby thing that is painted gold with, like, black eyes. It is nothing fancy to look at, but there are collectors.
0: There is. And we've seen in the past parents fist fight each other over these things so their kid can have the, complete collection. Mm. So we thought we'd take advantage of vulnerable parents and try to see if we could sell this on Facebook Marketplace. So very embarrassingly, I put this up under my own name.
1: You were so embarrassed. You're like, I can't believe I'm going to do this.
0: Yeah.
1: So, what, you think lots of people in towns will know you or something, do you, bro?
0: No. Huh? I thought it'd be
1: too good to sell an ushi.
0: I'd be that guy that's selling ushis on Facebook Marketplace. But I thought next week's brighter day, right?
1: Yes.
0: So we're trying to raise some money for a stem cell transplant machine. So if I can get a couple of shekels to chuck in the kitty because we sold dumb thing off Woolies. So the good news is I put it on yesterday after the show, embarrassingly, and no one bought it.
1: No one
0: made a bid. It's sitting.
1: Where have you put it? Facebook Marketplace?
0: Facebook Marketplace.
1: I think you need to get it on the Townsville Buy Swap Sell page. Come on, you're on all the notice boards and all the stuff. Just whack it up there. Why don't you actually whack it up there and say, like proper own it. CK, Triple M Breakfast, this is rare. We're raising money for Brighter Day. Come on, what you got? That is the sales pitch, CK. Don't be like hiding it on Marketplace. Okay, you are reporting back tomorrow. And North Queensland, watch this space. CK is going absolutely public with this thing, and we're going to see. We need to get at least $50 for it. Come on.
0: So where do we put it? Which is the page? Buy, swap, sell.
1: Maybe Townsville Buy, Swap, Sell. And do it, and maybe we're going to share it on our Facebook page to watch this space, North Queensland. Hey, you're welcome, CK. What's that
2: sound? Thanks to Queensland Country Bank. Imagine more.
1: Trust me, it's going to work.
0: Okay.
1: It will absolutely work. You, the redness in your face, you're like, oh my God.
0: It's for a good cause. Well, I just know what people are like when you put something outrageously priced on these pages. You get flamed in the comments.

0: ultrasound, yes. $1,340. We have a clue, ladies and gentlemen. It is an odd pair with a lot of bounce. Now, this is your sound.
1: Okay, so...
0: Let's give it a really good nudge.
1: Yeah. Now, just again, producer John is not here, so feel free to call through. We're taking a little bit longer to pick the phones
0: up.
1: We do apologise. 1-3-3-5-3, this is your chance to take some money off us. And you know what? Maybe spend a little bit to buy a fantastic, super rare, Golden Judy Ushi, knowing that the money's going to a great cause. It's the CKK Brekkie Show, Triple M.
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3: It's a moderate run for inbound traffic on Woolcock Street. There is some minor queuing starting to happen through Shore Road intersection and at Duckworth Street roundabout. University Road seeing short bursts of inbound build-up through Stewart Drive and at Melton Black intersection. And Railway Avenue inbound traffic is clearing quickly in all directions. Still got works for Railway Avenue, Charters Towers Road, Boundary Street. The census is coming this August. You'll get instructions soon on what to do. 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
10: Morning, it's Emily Williams here. A four-unit complex in Townsville has been evacuated overnight after a caravan went up in flames. Emergency crews responded to King's Road in Pimlico just before 4 a.m, where it took them less than an hour to put out the blaze. Luckily, no one was injured. Townsville Council is pushing to go full postal for the upcoming Division 1 by-election. Mayor Nick DiMeo says a postal election would save money, costing around $129,000 compared to

0: $255,000 for a traditional polling booth vote. And in sport, Cowboys star Jeremiah Nenae says this weekend's clash against the Broncos is the biggest rivalry of the season. Nenae says there's no hatred after his coach said everyone north of Brisbane hates the Bronx.
1: Tough game. These games, these are always the biggest rivalries of the season. So I always look forward to playing against the Broncos. So there's no hatred there. It's just, that rivalry.
0: Both Queensland teams need a win to have a chance of making the top 8.
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3: Morning, I'm Michaela Savage. Good news for uni students doing clinical psychology, physio, occupational therapy, paramedicine and pharmacy. Those degrees are among multiple set to be added to the list where students are eligible for Commonwealth prac payments, with Anthony Albanese to make the announcement at Labor's National Conference today. Comments from Pauline Hanson have drawn criticism from anti-domestic violence campaigners. The One Nation leader said domestic violence is wrong, but it's a two-way street. When asked about her message to men who hurt their partners, she said women shouldn't put up with it, advocates condemning Hanson's use of victim-blaming rhetoric. Briefly, Domain says the longest uninterrupted run of quarterly growth in Australia's housing market since 2012 to 2015 has now come to an end. And swimmer Tim Hodge and pole vaulter Nina Kennedy have been named as our Commonwealth Games flag bearers in Glasgow.
4: Mum's so proud. I think she's like my biggest supporter. It's so lovely. She's like already on the Facebook comments being like so proud of her. But
3: Kennedy on 7 there.
5: It's game on at Hyundai, where you can score great offers on a range of new and demonstrator models.
3: Footy reporter Brent Reed has played down his fiery TV clash with fellow reporter Peter Bedell. The argument centred around the reporting of Brisbane's season, with Reed saying Bedell's defence of the Broncos was because he's a mouthpiece for them.
6: I know we had a bit of a Barney last night, a bit of a brouhaha, but we're fantastic mates. We've known each other a long time, been on tours together. It's a bit of a tiff. And we'll get over it. We're great mates, as I said.
3: And the Battle of the West kicks off round 21 tonight. The Eels and Panthers going head-to-head at CommBank Stadium.
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0: Blue skies and sunshine today in Townsville, chasing a top of 27. Partly cloudy though tomorrow with a top of 27. And listener knows what Aussie ears want to hear. 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
12: And Tamika has got through this morning. We got $1,340 up for grabs. Kate?
13: We sure do. Tamika, what are you doing? Sounds like you're driving. Are you doing work, kids, drop off? What's the go this morning?
14: Yeah, work and school
12: drop-off. Oh, super mum.
13: Very
12: right
13: good,
12: there.
13: Very good. All right, well, we'd love to give you $1,340 worth of spending money this morning. What's that sound, Tamika?
14: I'm wondering if it's measuring scoops out of your kitchen drawer, like the measuring cup.
12: Nice. See, my wife doesn't believe in that. She thinks just randomly amount of flour will do the job, and it never works.
13: It's
12: no.
13: Not correct. Thanks, Tamika.
12: Hey, before you go, you don't want to buy a super rare Ushi Golden... No, I'm joking. Okay, thank you. Thank you.
13: That's worth a try.
12: Glenn, how are you, dude?
15: Good, thanks.
13: That's
15: how
13: good.
15: Are you?
13: Good, man. What do you reckon our secret sound is, Glenn?
15: It's not twisting the Barocco twist and go.
12: I love the twist and goes. The greatest invention.
13: It's really smart, isn't it?
12: Really?
13: Really smart. If you're hungover and you're feeling a little bit not yourself, just bang. That's not correct.
12: Thanks, Glenn. Appreciate it. Darlene from Belgian Guns, hello.
16: Hello.
13: Hello. What do you think our secret sound is this morning, Darlene?
16: Oh, I think it is, you know, the old-fashioned pen. Click, click.
12: Oh, yeah.
13: Like these ones?
16: Colours.
13: These ones?
12: Oh, with all the different colours on each side.
13: Oh, the red, the green, the blue, and the... Yeah, they are good. That is not our secret, son. Thank you for your guess, that darling. Really good it's guess, a though. Very good guess.
12: Gazza from Alligator Creek. How are you, mate?
17: Yeah, good, mate. So?
13: Good. Gaz, what's our secret sound?
17: Mate, is it the plastic container that you get the Odd Bunch fruit in from the fruit section at the shops?
12: Oh, my kids just love getting free fruit from the shops.
13: So good. It's. Do you know what? No, it's not. Thank you, though, Gary. That's that is a great guess. Our final one. Let's go to Wade in Kerwin. Wade, take this money off our hands. What is our secret sound?
18: I reckon it could be hammering a peg into the base of a trampoline to hold it down.
12: Kids these days are too safe on trampolines. We had open springs, no
13: nets. Used to fall off them, used to get winded as you'd come off. You'd get your ankles stuck in a
12: and
13: spring.
12: And we became better for it, Kate.
13: Did we though? Did
12: no,
13: we?
12: Not at all.
13: It's not correct.
12: Thank you, Wade.
13: Wade.
12: Well, great hearing from you, mate. Well, she's jackpotting, Kate.
13: $1,360. For your Friday. Yeah, that'd be nice.
12: Thanks to Queensland Country Bank. Imagine more. Hang with us up next. We hit the road with the Mystery Box Rally on the CK and Kate Brekkie Show here at the Blue.

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1: The Mystery Box Rally happens every year. And I was going to say every year we get them in, but apparently we didn't get them in last year. Our bad. Tomo and Leanne join us from PSA Testers. Hello, you two.
2: G'day, listeners.
1: So nice to see you guys. Now, you guys have been coming in here on a regular basis because this is pretty close to your heart. Tomo, give us an update, mate. Why do you do what you do?
3: Well, I was diagnosed with prostate cancer a few years ago, so and had treatment, had a radical prostatectomy, where they remove it.
1: Yeah.
3: And it's nearly 3 years since the operation, and then it's undetectable. So,
0: congrats,
1: great
0: mate!
1: News.
3: Yeah, and it's we've been trying to push, you know, go and get yourself checked because you know, we're not celebrities or sports stars, but those sort of guys are putting it out there and making it more visible for us blokes, us Aussie blokes, to go and get tested. And it all is just a simple blood test.
1: Amazing.
0: Now, the Mystery Box Rally, it's a 5-day outback adventure. You kick off in Charleville on October 23rd. Mm-hmm. Two of you guys will get in a car. The car's got to be 25 plus years old.
2: Yep.
0: And you just drive secret routes day by day, learning where you're going.
4: Yeah. So they do a morning debrief.
0: Yeah.
4: And in that debrief is where we find out where we're headed that day.
0: Whoa.
1: Leanne, this is so fun. Like, I remember last year, like, you'd get to these locations and then suddenly you'd have, like, the Girls Guide group and the Women's Society, and everyone sort of gets behind it because these are mostly outback towns that you're going to visit. Talk to us. Is there a special place in your mind that stands out that you've been to and what that looked like when all of these, you know, old sort of vintage cars sort of rocked up?
4: Yeah, so this is our third rally this year. So the first one was from Airlie Beach back to Airlie Beach. So we ended up all around Currumbin and North Queensland.
0: Yeah. Cool.
3: Currumbin was cool because a lot of southern folk got to experience that western sunset. Western sunset in Queensland, how do you get that on water?
0: Did you get to chase a barra?
4: No, there's no time for that.
0: Okay. Bummer.
4: And then last year was
3: Broken Hill
4: to Broken Hill.
1: Wow.
4: So it was a pretty big adventure for us to get from here first to Broken Hill to start the rally. But some of the places we went to, Barra was freezing cold in South Australia.
3: Frost North Queensland.
4: It was frost on the ground when we got up in the morning. But just some spectacular views. We
3: through
4: went up the Flinders Ranges.
3: It was unbelievable. It's just,
1: amazing. Well, we love supporting this. This is so amazing. You guys seem to raise an incredible amount of money. Last year, I'm just having a look at some stats. Last year, you raised over $33,000 and you were the top fundraising team.
3: Nice.
1: This year, let's raise more than that. Where can people find more information? Where can they go to offload a couple of bucks?
4: Yeah, so they can just jump on, obviously, the Mystery Box Rally page and search us on there. Other option is we have a Facebook page, PSA Testers, and we put on there pretty much everything that we're doing. So we do have a raffle running at the moment via Tickets in a Hat.
1: Yep.
4: First prize on that one is a $1,500 pizza party by Papa's Pizza.
1: Wow.
0: That's
1: okay.
0: Cool. Well, listen, get in touch with here in the studio. We'll point you in the right way. Mystery Box Rally 2026. Guys, keep us up to date on how this one goes, all right?
4: We'll do.
0: Thanks for your time. It's Triple M.
5: 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NUI Events and Triple M presents Sounds of Rock. Jimmy Barnes. Plus, Ross Wilson, Richard Clapton, and Tony Childs. 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
0: And if you're looking to get out in the sun this weekend, I see it's National Tree Day. And in Mount Louisa, down on the bushwalking track just at the end of Bayswater Road, you can get down and plant a tree from 9 a.m. All the details on Council's website. But I've done this in the past. It's a great legacy piece. You can forever walk past and go, I planted that one. All the details, Townsville City Council on Facebook.

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3: 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Quick question for you. Is the bird the word?
2: Bird is the word. Yes, the bird is the word.
3: Thank you. Well, this one's for the birds of Townsville. For the ladies, I'm at Birdwing Park in Rassie because I've got Ladies' Day tickets and you can grab them at austix.com.au or one from me this morning. But that's not all. I've got Dare Charged Iced Coffee, Fire on All Cylinders, or Wonder White Bread Baked Fresh Daily in Townsville. This is Kira, your Triple M Roadie. I'll be here at Birdwing Park on Gambia Drive in Rassie for the next 15 minutes, thanks to Sombreros. 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

0: Triple M. It's 27 past the hour. CK and Kate Breakfast Show. And, of course, Cowboys this weekend as we take on the Broncos, a doubleheader. 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
1: Yeah, and if you're looking to get some merch as well, there's going to be a pop-up shop that's opening at Townsville Shopping Centre. It officially opens its doors this morning, 9 a.m, and it's going to be open Friday, Saturday and Sunday as well. You can go down there and get yourself some merch. They've also got the new Indigenous jersey that is on sale now. So if you don't want to be in the city and you just want to go out to the shop at Townsville Shopping Centre, get there.
0: I got to say, one of the top questions people ask me about this job, like, what is one of the best perks?
1: Mm-hmm.
0: Firstly, I always say working with Kate, because that's just like, you know, that is just the cup filler for me. The second, though, is we get to, at the beginning of the season, just get a bulk box of Cowboys merchandise.
1: Yes.
0: So basically everything that's coming out for the year, they kind of give us. And if there's like pop-ups, they're like, hey, we need you to wear this here. My favourite Cowboys merch.
1: Go
0: any
1: on.
0: Guess what it is at the moment? I wear it every home game.
1: I know what it is. It's the big necklace that you wear, the big pimped up necklace.
0: Yeah.
1: It does suit you. It's
0: thank
1: very
0: you.
1: Cool.
0: Honestly, I've worked in like radio and done TV and I've worked in the paper for my whole life. No one has spoken to me more about a giant Cowboys chain in my entire career. Anyway, I'll be wearing it this Saturday. You and I are going to be down there.
1: We are.
0: We're hosting, obviously. We're on the field.
1: Yes.
0: If you see us, please say hello.
1: Please wave at us.
0: We do. We love a wave. Good luck to the girls too. It's a double header. So
1: amazing. Yeah, get there early. There's heaps of football, which he had at Queensland Country Bank Stadium Saturday.
0: I think Cliffo will have some more tickets just after 9 o'clock. It's Triple M.
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3: Dalrymple Road has started to build up with the usual morning inbound traffic with queuing through all the major intersections. Nathan Street and Angus Smith Drive, a moderate run for traffic heading through Angus Smith. And there's also a moderate run for traffic on Woolcock Street with minor queuing both directions through Shore Road and Duckworth Street at the roundabout. Injury can't stop the mortgage, but it can stop your income. 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
26: Morning, it's Emily Williams here. Queensland mayors are pushing back against proposed changes to federal disaster funding. Six mayors travelled to Melbourne this week, including Raymond Jago of Hinchinbrook, arguing a plan to cap the Commonwealth's contribution at 50% could leave disaster-hit communities worse off. Unfortunately, they were unable to secure a meeting with the federal minister, who was tied up with other commitments. Queensland patients in rural and regional areas will be able to get specialist advice closer to home under a new GP consultant service. Health Minister Tim Nicholls says the government is providing $6.4 million to expand the service statewide.
27: Now, this means that there's less travel. It avoids outpatient wait lists and faster care is being delivered.
26: And those travelling north today may notice a few extra cyclists on the road. Around 140 riders are taking part in the annual Townsville to Cairns bike ride, raising money for children battling cancer. More than $232,000 has already been raised.
28: Triple M National News.
29: Morning, I'm Michaela Savage. More degrees are being added to the Commonwealth crack payment list, including clinical psychology, physio, paramedicine and radiography. At the moment, the weekly payment of almost $340 is offered to teaching, nursing, midwifery and social work students. Pauline Hanson, describing domestic violence as a two-way street, has been condemned by anti-domestic violence campaigners. Labor Minister Jason Clare has been asked about the comments on the ABC.
30: One in four women who are violently attacked by people who tell them that they love them. You know, that's not a two-way street, that's a crime.
29: Australia's housing markets recorded its first quarterly price fall in over 3 years. Combined cap city house prices dropping 1.4%, according to Domain. And Australia's flag bearers for this year's Commonwealth Games have been unveiled. Pole vaulter Nina Kennedy and swimmer Tim Hodge will do the honours in Glasgow. The opening ceremony kicks off early tomorrow morning our time. Catch it on 7 and 7 Plus.
31: It's game on at Hyundai, where you can score great offers on a range of new and demonstrator models.
29: The Battle of the West kicks off round 21 tonight. Penrith and Parramatta facing off at Combank Stadium. No Dylan Edwards for the Panthers. He's had 10 stitches in his head after suffering a cut during last week's loss to the Broncos. The Eels have lost their past 5 games against the Panthers. And the Daily Telly's reporting the Perth Bears have stepped up their bid to lock down Junior Paolo. It's understood coach Mal Meninga met with the Eels veteran in Sydney last weekend to talk about a potential 2-year deal.
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26: Blue skies and sunshine today in Townsville, chasing a top of 27. Partly cloudy though tomorrow with a top of 27. and listener knows what Aussie ears want to hear. 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
3: You ready for a lot of music?
0: Do you remember when they said, hey, by the way, Townsville, Foo Fighters are coming to the city?
4: I know. I think it was like February this year, and we're like, oh my gosh, that is so far away. Get this, North Queensland. They're coming November 7th, which is 107 sleeps.
5: Ta-da.
4: Wrap your head around that. That is wild. And we called Dave Grohl. Nice guy, by the way.
0: He took our call.
4: Yeah, he did. So happy that he gave us a few extra double passes to go to the Foo Fighters. And we've got one right now.
0: What?
4: Small catch.
0: What?
4: We do. Small catch.
0: Yeah.
4: We've got a little bit of a mashed up version of three Fooey songs.
0: Yep.
4: My friend CK, would you like to play that right now?
0: We can whoop.
4: Okay. That is three songs. We've got Bossman Adam in the studio right now. You got nothing else to do this morning, do you, Bossman Adam?
0: Or hang on a second. When the boss is in, you know he's going to want the microphone on. Let me just set it up for him. Hey, boss.
6: Hi, sorry, I just put my hand up to say, hey, I know the answers.
4: You know the answers. Okay, so it's three songs. I want to do something here, and Adam, you're here, so you can't say anything now. There's three songs. I just want to give you two of them.
0: Really?
4: And so you only have to guess one. Can I do that?
0: Yeah, well, sure.
4: Okay, I'm going to give you, so I know the three
0: Your name's in this song.
4: Number one, there's Generator is in there.
0: Yep.
4: Also, Hero is in there. Generator and Hero are in there. What is the other one? I just made it really easy for you.
0: All right,
4: there is one missing song.
8: Old Silver Platter to Bop.
0: I know. This is what I've got to work with Adam every day. 133353. You'd think your name was in the title of this show. Give us a call. Let's do it. CKK.

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1: And Michael has got through. I've just handed most of this on a silver platter. Michael, we've had Generator and Hero are the two Foo Fighters songs. What is the third Foo Fighters song in that mashup, mate?
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1: CK, a new Finder survey has found that Aussies believe that 31 years old is the age that you're officially too old to be living with your mum and dad.
0: 31. How old were you when you moved out?
1: Do you know what? I moved in and out a multitude of times. The first time I moved out of home, I finished high school.
0: Yep.
1: I did a gap year. I was only 17 years old. Oh. So that's when I first moved out of home. I moved back in and out multiple times. You know, break up with a boyfriend. Hey, I'm back.
0: Yeah.
1: I think the last time I moved out of home, I got back from Dubai and I was living at home before I found a house. I was probably 30, I reckon, but spent most of my 20s outside of home. How about you?
0: Yeah, same. I moved out probably in my early 20s, moved down to Albury for a year and then came back. And it was funny because I remember my mum going, hey, probably time you're at that age to probably start looking at your own house. I was making like 50 grand in radio. So I don't know how.
1: When you came back from Albury?
0: Yeah, that was kind of considered like decent money. I remember I was my only friend that was making 50 grand at that point.
1: Wow.
0: I was piercing it away living at home.
1: Of course you were.
0: So mum's like, we got to get responsible and try to get a house. And thankfully, back in those days, you could actually get enough, you know, to put a down payment down to get a house, thankfully. That is really interesting because these days, it's hard, man.
1: Well, it is. You think of the average house price. I think in Australia, well, in Townsville here, I think it's just clocked maybe 600. But if you're someone in your 20s, and you want to, if you're living in Sydney or Melbourne, the average house price is up that 1.1 sort of mark. So I don't know who the heck is able to afford a deposit to be able to go and live in a house. So I kind of get that young people are just hanging in there a little bit longer. So long as they're saving money, I guess, living at home with mum and dad, then that's okay.
0: Because the parents charge board and stuff as well too.
1: Did you ever pay board?
0: I did, and I didn't realise, but my mum and dad were actually putting into an account for me, so when I did have my house.
1: That's nice.
0: Which was really quite kind. And again, we were quite fortunate in that sense. It's funny, though, I did notice moving away from home and then moving back in, suddenly you're kind of like, boundaries shift a bit and your parents still expect you to be like a 15-year-old.
1: You do. I think when you move back into home, everyone sort of conforms back into those roles that you were used to. Yeah. So even if you're like 25 and your mum's 55, you still basically to her a 14-year-old like rat bag living at home, aren't you?
0: Okay, your laundry's done. Dinner's going to be on the table at 6.
1: Actually, that sounds like a pretty good swap.
0: Yeah. I guess at this rate, the great Australian dream isn't owning a home. It's kind of like just getting an ensuite at mum and dad's
1: true
0: place,
1: that.
0: Right?
1: Yeah. True that.
0: Pressure test on the other side of this. We're CK and Kate. Triple M.

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1: Okay, the pressure test is worth $1,000. We would just love to make your Thursday even better by writing you a very large novelty check. CK will even sign it, guaranteed,
2: yes,
1: for you.
2: Yes, okay, guarantee all. I'll carry it to the bank. Sounds good.
1: 10 questions. I'm going to give you number 8 this morning. In which Australian city would you find Luna Park?
2: And the winner is Sydney.
1: The winner is Sydney. Sydney is your answer to question number 8 this morning, ladies and gents.
2: NQ Auto Group, home of Townsville, Nissan, Suzuki and Renault. Let us play the pressure test. And again, please be kind on the phones because producer John is not here.
1: Mm-hmm.
2: We've become supple, our hands. We don't know how to use the phone box properly.
1: We do not. 133353 is our phone number. If you've never played before,
2: dare ya?
1: Triple dare. Give us a call right now if you'd like to play. We'd love to play along with you.
2: Yeah, let's do the pressure test. News next with Emily at Triple M.
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4: There is some minor queuing inbound at Gouldian Avenue on Riverway Drive for traffic. University Road's a busy run both directions through Stewart and Melton Black Drive intersections, and Dalrymple Road traffic is building inbound at Duckworth Street and at Bayswater Road. There are works continuing for Ross River Road, Fraser Avenue intersection, 6 a.m. till 6 p.m. For children, fighting cancer is one thing. 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
3: Morning, it's Emily Williams here. A four-unit complex in Townsville has been evacuated overnight after a caravan went up in flames. Emergency crews responded to Kings Road in Pimlico just before 4am, where it took them less than an hour to put out the blaze. Townsville Council is pushing to go full postal for the upcoming Division 1 by-election. Mayor Nick D'Amato says residents may be suffering voter fatigue, with some locals set to cast their sixth vote in just 3 years. He says a postal election would also save money, costing around $129,000 compared to $255,000 for a traditional vote. And a bunch of Queensland mayors, including that of Hinchinbrook Shire, have flown to Melbourne to protest proposed changes to disaster recovery payments. The councils are warning the reforms could cut the Commonwealth's contribution to disaster recovery and leave communities worse off. But the mayors returned home without securing a meeting after the minister spent the day in talks with state and territory counterparts.
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4: Hey, I'm Michaela Savage. The broad-based housing boom that's underpinned the Aussie property market for more than 3 years has officially wrapped up. That's what Domain's latest quarterly house price report out today shows. Combined cap city house prices have fallen 1.4% over the June quarter, with units dropping 1.2%. The Prime Minister is set to unveil an expansion to the number of uni degrees eligible for Commonwealth prac payments. Clinical psychology, physio, paramedicine and pharmacy are among those to be included. Today's jobs figures could shape the next move on interest rates. Unemployment is tipped to hold at 4.4%, but weaker hiring suggests Australia's labour market is cooling. A strong result could revive rate hike fears, while a jump in unemployment may convince the Reserve Bank it's done enough. And thousands of teachers are striking today as a bitter pay fight rolls on. In Victoria, the union has knocked back 28.3% over 4 years and wants 35%.
5: It's game on at Hyundai, where you can score great offers on a range of new and demonstrator models.
4: Footy reporter Brent Reed says he's great mates with fellow journalist Peter Bedell and they'll get over their little tiff. They got into a heated exchange on live TV around the reporting of the Broncos season. Reed telling us he can't remember saying Michael Maguire should be sacked.
6: I mean, he won a comp last year, but he doesn't deserve to be sacked. What I'm saying is it's getting to a position, or feels like it's getting to a position, where they might be forced to make a decision.
4: And the Panthers v Eels clash will kick off round 21 tonight at CommBank Stadium.
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3: Blue skies and sunshine today in Townsville, chasing a top of 27. Partly cloudy though tomorrow with a top of 27. And listener knows what Aussie ears want to hear. 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
12: All right, Bo from Rosslea is going to have a red hot crack at the pressure test. Bo, let's just get stuck straight into it so we can get you to work and give you $1,000.
13: Lovely.
14: All right, 10 questions, 60 seconds. Say pass if you don't know one of the answers, mate. We'll hopefully get back around through it if we have time. Got to take your first answer and you can't get any help from anybody. That's it. Kate, you good to go?
12: I'm good to go.
14: Bo, you good to go?
13: Copy, let's go.
14: All right, North Queensland, good luck. Your time starts now.
12: Bo, what would you brew in a French press?
13: A coffee.
12: Jack Sparrow and Willy Wonka were both portrayed by which actor?
13: Gene Wilder.
12: Which colour is traditionally associated with cowardice?
13: I don't know.
12: You can pass?
14: You've got the wobbles, yeah. Don't you?
12: What is the acronym for FAQ stand for?
13: Frequently asked questions.
12: In the NRL, how many points is a successful conversion worth?
13: 2 points.
12: What do you call words that have opposite meanings?
13: Fast.
12: A famous children's book by Eric Carle is The Very Hungry What?
13: The Very Hungry Caterpillar.
12: In which Australian city would you find Luna Park?
13: Sydney.
12: In what year did the Cowboys win their only premiership?
13: 2015.
12: What is the medical term for low blood sugar?
13: I should know that. I'm a diabetic.
12: Oh, we just got through. Mate, the fact that you knew the number to the Jack Sparrow and Willy Wonka, that got you the wobbles, didn't it? Yeah. You knew it was Johnny Depp.
13: But we have to take your first answer.
12: Yeah.
14: Thanks for not giving up totally.
12: No, you did well. Everything else was pretty good, mate. Our coffee you would brew in a French press. Johnny Depp was number two. Yellow is the colour traditionally associated with cowardice. FAQ is frequently asked questions. A successful conversion is worth 2 points. Antonyms are words that have opposite meanings. Very hungry caterpillar, tick. Sydney is where you would find Luna Park. 2015 was our premiership, and hypoglycemia is the term for low blood sugar. 1, 2, 3, 4, 5, 6, 7 out of 10, my friends. You did well, Bo.
14: That was good, dude.
12: Mate, Zambrero's voucher just for having a red hot go. Congrats, buddy.
13: Thanks, guys. You have a great day.
14: You too, mate. Safe journey to work. We'll bring this one back tomorrow morning on the show. Hang with us. Irrational Fears around the corner. We're going to make you sweat on the way to school and work on the CK and Kate Brekkie Show at Triple M.

0: It's a quarter past eight. You got the CK and Kate breakfast show here at Townsville's 182.3 Triple M. And after 9 o'clock, a chance to win 10 grand just by listening to the radio.
1: CK, earlier in the week, we were taking some secret sound calls. We get plenty of guesses. Yeah. We play it just before 7 o'clock, 133353 if you want to play along tomorrow. And we received one particular call this week. This is how it played out.
2: Is it changing staplers in a stapler?
1: Oh.
3: This, can I say, I've actually got an unnatural fear of staplers.
1: Why?
3: Don't you just feel like they're going to get you?
1: No.
3: Okay. Yeah. So, thanks for shooting a friend down on the spot.
1: It's just a really weird thing to say that you have a fear of staplers. Where did this come from and why?
3: So, you know that little inner voice that says, hey, you probably shouldn't do this because you could get hurt?
1: Mm-hmm.
3: That was turned off one day for me, and I thought, for some reason, I'm like, what would happen if I put my finger in a stapler?
1: Dude, and how old were you?
3: I was 28. I was at high school, I reckon. And it did exactly what you'd think it would do. It just went into my finger like a piece of paper.
1: Oh, CK.
3: And then, so not only did it like kind of buckle underneath the skin, I had to actually then pick it out.
1: Oh, my God.
3: So a lesson was learned. And from that point forward, Kate, like just looking at staplers, I just remember that feeling of fear looking at my finger and seeing a staple just directly into the tip of my finger. So, you know, it's not like I see them and, like, drop into a sweaty mess on the floor, but I'm so conscious of being away from the pointy end of a stapler when I use it. Irrational fears, right?
1: I guess you've got another irrational fear. It's, I mean, is it rational? Is it irrational? But sharks is another one for you. I know that it's quite rational, but you're so hyper-fixated on sharks.
3: I am anxiety-ridden.
1: You are, aren't you?
3: Yeah, jellyfish and lightning as well, too.
1: So this morning on 133353, we want to know North Queensland.
3: Yeah, go on.
1: What's your irrational fear? Yeah. Like, is there something that's a little bit off center that you're a little bit afraid of or a little bit scared of? We posted this on our socials as well. Some great answers that came through. One that had a couple, rhino beetles. Are they those really big ones?
3: Yeah, it's funny, and I totally get that because once they kind of latch onto you,
1: oh,
3: they're calling you home.
1: Tanya said the bottom part of a slice of bread, the crust. She doesn't like it, doesn't like to touch it.
3: We listen, we do not judge.
1: We do not judge. So 133353, this is a safe space, North Queensland.
3: I'm out on a limb here, Kate. I'd love somebody to call through and go.
1: I totally dobbed you in.
3: CK, I'm with you. We're both crazy.
1: Yeah, maybe you had to have an irrational fear of staplers. Maybe it's just something a little bit strange. Give us a call right now. We'd love to hear from you.
3: 133353. Irrational fears on the CK and Kate Brekkie Show.
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0: 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Back after nine with Cliffo.
1: CK, this morning on the show, we are talking about irrational fears. This is now after you were talking about your irrational fear of staplers. The whole of North Queensland knows now that you don't like staplers.
0: I walk into Office Works and I get cold sweats. Pulling staples out of your finger, literally the worst. So we put it out there, 133353. This is a safe space. Zero judgment.
1: Correct.
0: We listen and we don't judge. Danielle, what's your irrational fear?
2: Shower curtains. I am petrified of them.
1: Is there a moment? Was there an episode that you can pinpoint where the shower curtain fear came from?
2: I'm not really sure. We used to do a lot of travel for sports when we were younger. Yeah. And like I can guarantee back then, there's not the rules and, you know, regulations there was back then. So we'd always stay at little budget motels or stuff like that. And I just like I remember getting in the shower and looking down at these curtains and going, there is no way they've been changed in the last 10 years.
1: That's probably true. The bottom of them, were they covered in like mildew and mold and they sort of stuck to your body if they touched you?
0: That's the thing. I remember that as a kid. And it's funny because I got glass ones in my house now, living like a king, clearly. But there's something wholesome about having just pulling them across. Are they banned in your household, Daddy-O?
2: Yeah, like we've, anytime we go somewhere, it's just like I will flood a whole bathroom rather than touch it. And I will be like that screaming banshee that's like, don't touch her, kids. You don't know where that curtain's been.
0: We'll jump to Stacey. Irrational fears. You got one?
3: I have. Cake. The fear of eating cake.
1: A fear of eating cake? Where did this come from, Stace?
3: I actually have no idea. You would think that maybe I choked as a kid or something like that, but it just kind of hit me as an early adult years, maybe late teens. And I don't know, I felt like I've had it my whole life, but I don't think I have. But
0: so when somebody starts, singing happy birthday, you're just shrieking in the corner? Is that or what?
3: I'm not that bad. I kind of just don't eat it, you know?
1: Wow. And this is all cake. Are we talking like chocolate cake, banana cake, ice cream cake, like just all cakes, just not interested?
3: Well, it's more like the crumbly side of things of cake. So like a sponge cake or something. But if it's quite a dense cake, I'm okay with it. I probably still steer away from it, but it's that crumb in the back of, like, what if you inhale and a crumb goes in the back of your throat, you choke, you know?
0: I get it. We can't explain irrational fears. We just have to live with them.
1: True.
3: Exactly, right?
1: Stacey, thank you for sharing your irrational fear of cake. I'm not mad about it. See, Kate, more cake for us at the end of the day.
0: Sweet.
3: Yeah, exactly.
1: Thanks, Stacey.
3: Enjoy my slice.
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1: Here are our Triple M Roadie for a second cross this morning. Whereabouts are you?
6: Well, I was going to ask you guys if you knew that eating crust gave you curly hair.
1: That was the joke back in the day, isn't it? Eat your crust, you get curly hair.
0: Or chest hair was another one.
6: That's right. But I've actually had my own curly morning this morning. The Raptors had a flat tyre, so I've had a change of plans.
0: Okay.
6: So I've pulled in to the Ampol Condon on the Riverway Drive because I've got Curly Cattle Transport Elite Rodeo tickets. And it's back August 14 and 15. You can get tickets now, but best of all, I've got a double pass to give away. If you want to pack some oomph into your day, I've got Dairy Farmers Protein Smoothies and Wonder White Bread Baked Fresh Daily in Townsville. 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I'll be here at Ampol Condon on Riverway Drive for the next 15 minutes. 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
7: Stewart Drive is a busy run for traffic in all directions through Fairfield Waters Drive intersection. Railway Avenue traffic's clearing well with short bursts of inbound build-up through Boundary Street. And Ross River Road's a good run inbound from Thuringowa Drive through to Nathan Street, but there are still works happening Ross River Road, Fraser Avenue intersection. section till 6 p.m. The census is coming this August. You'll get instructions soon on what to do. 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
18: Morning, it's Emily Williams here. The pay dispute between Glencore and workers at the Townsville Copper Refinery is continuing after union members rejected the company's latest wage offer. Australian Workers Union members voted down a proposed 12% pay rise over 4 years, following more than 17 months of bargaining. The union says workers have fallen behind inflation since 2020, while Glencore maintains its offer is fair and remains committed to reaching an agreement. A man accused of trying to take two young girls for immoral purposes has been refused bail in Townsville Court. The accused is charged with two counts of attempting to take a child under 12 for immoral purposes, along with indecent act and drug offences. A magistrate found he posed an unacceptable risk to children and the broader community, ordering he remain in custody. And around 140 cyclists are setting off today for the annual Townsville to Cairns bike ride to raise money for kids with cancer. Mayor Nick D'Amato is among those taking part in the first leg.
19: Triple M National News.
20: Morning, I'm Michaela Savage. Thousands of Labor members are gathering for 3 days of policy debate with cost of living pressures firmly in focus. At the party's Adelaide conference, Prime Minister Anthony Albanese will announce more health students can claim those Commonwealth PRAC payments of $338.60 a week during compulsory placements from July next year. One Nation leader Pauline Hanson called it a two-way street, but Labor's Jason Clare has told the ABC violence against women is a crime.
21: When people hear these comments, if they're thinking about voting for Pauline Hanson, they think, hang on, I didn't sign up for that.
20: Anyone needing help can call 1-800-RESPECT. Donald Trump's threatening to destroy an Iranian bridge or power plant for every time Iran shoots at a ship in the Strait of Hormuz. The US president saying that includes facilities next to or in the country's capital. And the royals have released a new photo and video of Prince George for his 13th birthday.
22: It's game on at Hyundai, where you can score great offers on a range of new and demonstrator models.
20: Aaron Woods is backing the Panthers to beat the Eels in tonight's Battle of the West at CommBank. Penrith will be without one of their key players while Parra's got their captain back.
23: And Dylan Edwards will not play. He's been ruled out. I think Milky Jenkins has been named at fullback, but there could be a little bit of a late change there. Mitch Moses plays his first game for the Eels in a month.
20: And the Perth Bears have reportedly tabled a two-year deal for Eels veteran Junior Paolo. It's understood to be worth significantly more than what the Western Sydney club is prepared to offer the 32-year-old.
24: Are you fueling the fire? 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
19: Triple M. Weather.
18: Blue skies and sunshine today in Townsville, chasing a top of 27. Partly cloudy though tomorrow with a top of 27. And listener knows what Aussie ears want to hear. 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
0: This is a lot of fun. We're going to give you the chance to win $10,000 just by listening to Cliffo, which I mean.
1: That's a lot of money.
0: Isn't it?
1: $10,000 is a very large, fancy family holiday. Don't be spending it on boring stuff, but that's a pretty good family holiday, isn't it?
0: Yes.
1: 10 G's.
0: There's your flights to maybe halfway to Europe? I don't know. What's a flight to Europe at the moment? Okay, how it works. Mm-hmm. Sometime between after 9 o'clock.
1: Yes.
0: And 2.
1: Yes.
0: Cliffo's going to play 3 songs out. Okay?
1: Mm-hmm.
0: This is our triple play. If you hear it, call on through. You can get yourself on a very short list to win this cash. Somebody's going to get it. It's going to be a giant novelty check, and you potentially could have your face on it. So, the songs this morning. That's the important thing, all right? So, here we go. Song number one. Dream on, white boy. Original Sin by INXS.
1: Great tune.
0: Classic Triple M. Plus, you know that one?
1: Yeah, I can't think who sings it.
0: Maroon 5.
1: Maroon 5.
0: Moves Like Jagger.
1: Great tune.
0: And then that's got to go into Bruce Springsteen.
1: Love
0: I'm
1: a bit
0: on
1: of
0: fire.
1: The Boss. And I remember Cliffo giving a hot tip too. It's like when you hear the beginning of that third song, when you hear The Boss singing and you've heard INXS and Maroon 5, you absolutely know. Get us on the blow. 133353. 10 grand.
0: Yeah, not bad. Good on you guys. INXS, Original Sin, Maroon 5, Moves Like Jagger, and The Boss. Maybe he might even give us a bit of a sneaky peek when that's going to happen.
1: Yes.
0: We'll get him in just before 9 o'clock anyway. In the meantime, let's get you where you got to go. The 4-9 Blondes, it's the CKK Brekkie Show. We're Triple M.

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1: We like sports and we don't care who knows.
2: Football, tennis, hockey, golf.
3: Yes, he's one half of Triple M's Rush Hour. You can catch him this afternoon with Dobbo between 4 and 6. Hello to you, Elliot Lovejoy.
4: CK, Kate, how are we going?
3: Mate, really good. Can we start with Todd Payton? Mate, talk about poking the bear, or should we say poking the Bronco? What's he gone and done?
4: I'll stuff the bear and stuff the Broncos. I like it. I don't know. It was the presser after the Dolphins game where Tommy Dearden was asked a question about them. And look, he had a history where, this is just my opinion, Tom's never said it, I don't think he was treated particularly well by the Broncos when he was a young kid there. Jumped in, I think, to sort of save Tom from having to answer the question a little bit. And he said, look, no one bar Broncos fans likes the Broncos. And people have lost their minds. Here's the thing. People lose their minds when coaches have no personality and give you nothing.
3: True.
4: And then he gives you a gem. And people lose their minds again. I like it. I like the fire. I like the rivalry. These are two teams that are meant to hate each other. You're not meant to be big brother, little brother, or cousin, or friends. They're enemies. And I can't wait. I think fuel to the fire is a good thing.
3: Ditto.
0: Yeah, and yeah. Definitely. Mate, can I just quickly, and let's talk about Cowboys here. The Cowboys have just dropped the image of the new jersey, the Indigenous round jersey. She is a keeper. You know, they've been hitting these out of the park. So
3: it
0: there's my
3: so
0: there's
3: nice.
0: My fort in, sport interjection for both of you. Carry on.
4: You did your bit, CK. Well
3: you
4: done,
3: did
4: mate.
3: Your bit. Mate, can we talk about the team list? There was much discussion about what we're going to do with Zach Labor, with Jake Clifford as well. What do you make of him, of Jake Clifford slotting back into the number six jersey?
4: Well, I think when we spoke last week, this is the move originally I thought they'd make. Sort of chopped quite a few of us last week when Cliff was let out. Look, he didn't have his best game against Manly, but they missed his boot, and I'm sure they admit it, they missed his boot against the Dolphins last week. So, look, he's a big in. I think they've made the right decision. I think at the moment, from what I can see, it's just about the best possible team they could put on over the Cowboys.
0: And Elliot Lovejoy, your top eight predictions, how are we looking?
4: I think Cowboys make it. I think they've set themselves up to be, I think the top four is probably out of reach.
3: Yeah.
4: But I think anywhere between sort of 5, 6, 7, 8, they jump in. I think the Knights stay in. Broncos have got to win out, so you'd think they probably don't get in there. Sharks will be in.
3: Dolphins will be in.
4: I think that might be the bottom half of the eight.
3: And the Bunnies could still, but they're currently sitting seventh on the ladder. There is a chance that they might give a red hot broke at the top eight as well.
4: A lot of injuries. You know, Luttrell's out for a little while now. Talis Duncan's back out. David Fifita's got a suspension. I think if one team slips, it could be them.
3: Interesting. Well, mate, the Cowboys are taking on the Broncos this weekend. It is a Saturday evening match, plus
5: a doubleheader.
3: Go see the girls as well. Go watch just a heap of footy happening this on Saturday at Queensland Country Bank Stadium. Elliot Lovejoy, thank you so much for your time this morning, and catch you this afternoon on the Rush Hour.
4: Worth mentioning too, I should have, Kyle Felt making his sideline debut on Cowboys Core Team on Saturday.
0: Hey, let me just say, Kate's been playing chess behind the scenes to get that gig over the line. Kyle, you owe Kate some meat from, I don't know, Sunbelt Meats or something. Good on you, Elliot. We'll catch you this Savvy, mate. Cheers.
4: Thanks, Dave.
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0: Hey, I got the CK and Kate Brekkie Show. We've been talking about irrational fears this morning. Julie, what's yours?
16: I just have a fear of seeing a staple when there's a baby or a young child around. My daughter, who was just over one, she was really quiet, walked up, knew she had something in her mouth, a staple.
3: Oh, no.
16: Pieces in her mouth, straight to the doctor or straight to the hospital. They sent him in for x-ray. Yep, see an x-ray of your child that's got staples in her esophagus.
0: Oh.
16: And stomach. It could tear.
0: Yes, it could. That Kate's not irrational to me. That is just absolutely fearful.
3: I feel like this is just absolutely adding to your fear of stapler CKs. It's doing you no favours whatsoever.
0: Head to Facebook. Let us know about your irrational fears. Triple M Townsville, CK and Kate.

0: Listen, just had a secret text come through. If you potentially really dislike the Broncos or maybe are a super fan, are we getting in trouble for this? I don't know.
1: No, go for
2: it. Nah, do it, man.
0: A bunch of the team are having coffees right now at Haydays in the city, so...
3: Great Bronx Nation!
0: Stalk or heckle, either.
1: I love that. Hello, good morning to you.
0: Hi, Clippo.
1: Talking of oppositions being in town, yeah. not the Brisbane Broncos, the Penrith Panthers were in town a little while ago, and I had some friends up from Sydney. Mad Penrith fans.
2: Yeah.
1: And their 10-year-old son, we just happened to be at the watermark at the time that they walked in.
0: Oh, wow.
1: His little face just lit up like a Christmas tree. He ended up getting his shirt signed by all the guys and stuff.
2: My God.
1: It was so amazing.
2: Oh, that's a kid's dream. I remember when I was about 12 years old, because I grew up mid-north coast in New South Wales, firmly Knights country.
1: Yes, of course.
2: We went to Sizzler at Newcastle. Yay, cheesy bread for life, right?
0: Yeah.
2: And sitting two tables down was Paul the Chief Harrigan.
0: Wow,
1: God,
0: that's
1: he
0: rockstar.
1: Was the big
2: oh,
1: dog
2: mate.
1: Back in
2: yeah.
1: the day.
2: Yeah. And
1: really
2: I was wearing
1: big.
2: A Knight shirt, and my dad was like, go on, just go and do it, mate. So I walked up with my little Knights cap, and I'm like, hello, Mr. Harrigan.
1: Hello, Mr. Harrigan.
2: Can I have an autograph? And he's like, sure, kid. And he goes, have you got a pen? I'm like, nah.
0: Oh,
2: and then
0: no.
2: Thanks, there was a waitress or someone there at Sizzler who came over
1: wow.
2: with a Nico. So, yeah,
1: it's
2: great
1: so
2: moment.
1: Nice. That means a lot to kids as well. It's lovely.
2: Hey, just heard the news too.
1: Mm-hmm.
2: Felty on the sideline for the Cowboys call team. What a get. Like,
1: so amazing.
2: Oh,
1: I mean, the fact that he's back in town now, he's got a little bit of a lull period. He's kicking around an AFL footy. Isn't he the guy to be sitting
2: 100%.
1: Sideline at the Cowboys giving mate. Some commentary? That's awesome.
2: He's not shy of a microphone, that guy.
1: He's really not.
2: He's really not. It's going to be worth a listen.
0: He's got a pen in his pocket photographs too. Yeah, he'll always
2: Does
0: have
2: he?
0: One, surely. Everyone loves flying
1: you'd think
0: that guy.
1: So as well. But I'm really excited just for the expertise that he can bring.
2: Yeah.
1: And the side that he sits on at the Cowboys is going to be his little favourite try-scoring corner as well.
0: How many
1: well?
0: Games has he seen to the Cowboys ever as a punter, just like at the game?
2: Probably
0: never, really.
1: Probably nothing.
2: His commentary might actually be rubbish because he's never actually been.
1: I can imagine he's going to get really
2: before.
1: Involved.
2: Yeah. He'll want to like tap me in, coach.
1: He will be.
2: Go.
1: Yeah, so good.
0: Clippo, you're jumping on.

0: There's the Foo Fighters double pass, Cowboys Broncos tickets, and something
1: we're buying love.
0: Yeah, always. We're not above that.
1: Mate, not at all. Have yourself a great day, mate. We'll catch you guys. Catch you in the morning.
2: See you in the morning.
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19: Morning, it's Emily Williams here. Townsville Council is pushing to go full postal for the upcoming Division 1 by-election. Mayor Nick D'Amato says a postal election would save money, costing around $129,000 compared to $255,000 for a traditional polling booth vote. Today marks exactly 6 years until the 2032 Games, with events being hosted across Brisbane and regional Queensland. But just one major contract has been awarded to build Olympic venues. And in sport, Cowboys star Jeremiah Nene says this weekend's clash against the Broncos is the biggest rivalry of the season. Nene says there's no hatred after his coach said everyone north of Brisbane hates the Bronx.
7: Tough game. These games, these are always the biggest rivalries of the season. So I always look forward to playing against the Broncos. So there's no hatred there. It's just the rivalries.

0: both Queensland teams need a win to have a chance of making the top eight.
1: Triple M National News.
2: Morning, I'm Michaela Savage. Pauline Hanson's latest domestic violence comments have drawn criticism from across politics after the One Nation leader described abuse as a two-way street. Shadow Home Affairs Minister John O'Dunham has told the ABC her comments were garbled.
3: I listened to it and I was asked several times yesterday about this particular interview. I think it was a garbled response.
2: 1-800-RESPECT offers confidential support around the clock for anyone who needs it. A whole bunch of uni degrees are being added to the list of ones where students are eligible for Commonwealth prac payments. And that includes clinical psychology, physio, speech pathology, paramedicine and podiatry. Briefly, Domain says the longest uninterrupted run of quarterly growth in Australia's housing market since 2012 to 2015 has now come to an end. And Hollywood has arrived in Western Sydney. Oscar winner Brendan Fraser and Emmy winner Jeff Daniels have been spotted filming a new movie.
4: Clean clothes, a warm shower, a conversation. 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
2: The Panthers will be without fullback Dylan Edwards when they play the Eels at CommBank Stadium tonight. He needed 10 stitches after suffering a cut to his head in last week's loss to Brisbane. And Parramatta legend Nathan Hindmarsh isn't a fan of the three-match ban given to Tigers young gun Latu Fainu at the NRL judiciary.
5: It's a ridiculous penalty. It's a ridiculous charge. And to be given 2 weeks, he goes, I'll go in and fight this because surely I'm going to get off, like everyone thought. And to get an extra week on top of that, that's a bad blood.
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0: Blue skies and sunshine today in Townsville, chasing a top of 27. Partly cloudy though tomorrow with a top of 27. And listener knows what Aussie ears want to hear. 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
8: Good morning, North Queensland. It's Cliffo here. Thursday morning, just two sleeps away from the Cowboys v Broncos. And Jackie is at Greater Ascot. How you going, mate?
9: I'm good, Cliffo. How are you?
8: Good, mate. So tell me, do you support the Cowboys?
9: Absolutely, Cowboys all the way.
8: That's good. I want nothing to do with Broncos supporters this week. Sorry, Bronx Nation. You are not welcome here. You will hear every second of the action with the Cowboys call team, 7:35 kickoff on Saturday night. And I have a Cowboys v Broncos double pass to give away. In less than 10 minutes, The Offspring coming up. Bill Medley in a song from Dirty Dancing as well. Elton John, straight up though, at Triple M.

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Want to win tickets to see us this weekend? 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
1: Grant from Vincent is doing some work at the dam this morning, some road works. What, you got us on a radio, mate? Are we just blasting out of the vehicle speakers?
3: Oh, I'm in the truck, mate.
1: You're
3: just...
1: Oh, you're in the truck. I was going to say, enjoying the aircon, mate. Don't so much need it this time of year.
3: Oh, absolutely.
1: Mate, certainly won't need it on Saturday night for Cowboys v Broncos. 7:35 kickoff, mate. First caller through. Double pass coming your way, Grant.
3: Beauty. Thank you for that.
1: Good on you, mate. And you won't miss a second of the action if you can't be there with the Cowboys call team. Featuring this week, as announced with CK and Kate this morning, Kyle Felt on sideline. How good's that? Felt, he's back, baby. Townsville's 102.3 Triple M, your home of the North Queensland Toyota Cowboys.

0: 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This morning after 10, did you see Townsville Mayor Nick DiMeo? He was on Palaranda Beach earlier this week to promote the Winter Racing Carnival. He jumped on a horse and swiftly fell off it.
1: When he was horsing around, the mayor took a fall.
0: I'm going to be completely honest with you. I feel kind of sorry for the horse. DiMeo gives off Chuck Norris vibes, doesn't he? No getting one up on that guy. Ed Sheeran on the way and Bon Jovi right now. Triple M.

0: back in her day. So good. Tina Turner at Towns Hall's 102.3. 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
1: Triple M's. 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
0: Adam's working out at North Shore today, mate. 10 grand on the line. Where's it going if you win Triple M's 10K Triple Play?
2: Probably just try it. Honestly, put it towards the house. Hey, the market's bloody. How are you going at the moment?
0: Mate, it's a hard market to crack into at the moment, eh?
2: It is, yeah, but might have to sell the car.
0: Yeah. Sell, might bike. Have to sell the house, live in the car, maybe.
2: Yeah, that's it.
0: Adam, 10K, it'd be a bit towards the deposit, mate. I hope you take it out, brother.
2: Thank you, man. Appreciate it.
0: Good on you. All right, these are the three songs you're listening out for back to back to back. In Excess, Original Sin. Into Maroon 5, Moves Like Jagger. God, and what moves they are. And taking it home, the boss, Bruce Springsteen. I'm on fire. 133353. When we play back to back to back, the Triple M's 10K Triple Play. And coming up before 10, the woman who was fired from Dunkin' Donuts squirting jam at a rude customer.
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0: supposedly fired from Dunkin' Donuts for squirting jam at a rude customer. Don't blame her. Madonna. At Triple M, and coming up after 10, another hour of good times and greatest hits with Pearl Jam. Communards on the way as well. But first, though, leading with local news, Emily standing by. Nice day for the Townsville to Cairns bike ride to start. Chillier morning, but they won't be chilly on those bikes for too long, that's for damn sure. Emily with the details next. 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
2: 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Number 43.
1: You Macca's run.